0: We're checking in with Sky Smith in the WSB 24-hour traffic center. Good evening to you, Sky. What's going on out there?
1: Good evening, Michelle. We're seeing delays on I-20 eastbound between I-285 and Wesley Chapel Road due to road construction, and further down on I-20 eastbound as well, we're seeing road construction crews at Panola Road. And also road construction over on I-85 northbound. That's going to have you hitting the brakes between Beaver Ruin Road and Jimmy Carter Boulevard. From the Trustdale.com Traffic Center, Triple Team Traffic, 95.5 WSB.
2: I'm WSB meteorologist Christina Edwards. Partly cloudy, very hot this evening. Monitoring for heavy rain and thunderstorms to roll through late tonight, fizzling out after midnight and into tomorrow morning with lows still in the mid to upper 70s. Tomorrow afternoon, mostly sunny and hot, highs in the upper 90s. Lower humidity levels moving in for the middle of this week.
0: 89 degrees currently in Snellville. We got 91 in South Fulton and 93 right here in Midtown. 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
8: Shelley Winter Show, live, local, topical, and relevant. In the studio with me is a great comedian, Bruce Bruce. He's performing this Saturday, the August 22nd, at the City Winery. Mm-hmm. Welcome to the Shelley Winter Show, my friend.
9: Thank you. How are you doing today?
8: I'm wonderful. So how did you get into comedy? Like, how long have you been in comedy, but how did you get into comedy?
9: Well, first, to answer the first question, I've been doing it almost 38 years. And, you know, growing up, class clown, church clown, school clown, I did everything. So when people talk about me, I just talk about them back. I couldn't fight, so I couldn't beat nobody up. So I talk about them. I talk about them real bad. And that's how it happened. And then I worked jobs and stuff. Had this older guy say, "You ever been on stage?" You know, older dude. You know what I'm saying? No, I never. He said, "You need to go on stage." And he was a comedian, and I didn't know it. And when I went on stage, I knew that's what I should have been my whole entire life.
8: Wow. Yeah. Now, how old were you when that happened?
9: Oh, my God. I think when he told me, I was about 19 or 20.
8: Oh, that's good. That's
9: I was
8: good.
9: Young dude running a restaurant. I'm managing a barbecue restaurant. Young man, you know what I'm saying, trying to be grown. And,
8: right.
9: And I'm in the kitchen clowning, and he would just stare at me. He just stare. You ever been on stage? I said, no. He said, you need to go on stage. Don't waste your time here.
8: It's funny that you bring that up because I was just talking earlier, about Stephen A. Smith and what's going on with him. And I brought up that when I was growing up, same thing. We didn't fight. We clowned Jones, Dozens, Snapped On, whatever word you called it in that particular area you grew up.
9: That's right.
8: And if you couldn't do that, you know, by and large, you went home crying a lot because if you weren't, for a lot of us, it developed a quick tongue and a quick wit.
9: Absolutely. I had a friend, one of my best buddies. He's passed away now, but he was kind of unattractive. You know, I'm not going to say ugly. I'm going to say unattractive. And they used to joan him. And I'm like, who are you talking to? So I would joan for him. You know what I'm saying? I come to his defense. He starts smiling and everything. But before that, you say something to him, he gets so mad. You know, his eyes get bloodshot because he didn't know how to joan back.
8: Right, right.
9: And I come in, what are you talking to, bro? What's your big old head? I said, you don't have a full head. You have an 8 head. You know, I say something like that. So, you know, that's how I got to. And when people saw me coming, they know what's going to happen because I'm going to talk about them.
8: Right. Well, where are you from originally?
9: Born and raised in Atlanta, Georgia. Okay. Grady baby.
8: All right. Well, where at in Atlanta?
9: I was raised in the Bluff.
8: Okay.
9: You know,
8: okay.
9: The hood now. It's not the hood no more.
8: No. They got $700,000 homes.
9: Yes,
8: now.
9: They do. Yes, they do.
8: And a whole park named after Rodney Cook.
9: Absolutely. Right there. Absolutely. Right there. And when I see people now walking through that jog, I'm like, what is going on over here?
8: Right.
9: Things have changed.
8: Yeah, they have. You know, speaking about that, it's for the better, but is it always for the better? I want to ask your opinion on that. It's for the better, right?
9: It's for the better, but they're making it so expensive now that you can't even live over there.
8: Right.
9: You know, I can remember, you know, everybody helped everybody back in the 60s and the 70s, cutting grass for people. My aunt volunteered me to cut everybody's grass. And I'm like, I'm not doing this for free. But, you know, I had to do it for free. Right,
8: right.
9: But everybody helped each other. When somebody got sick, so everybody took turns to go over there and take care of that person daily. And that's the way it used to be back in the day. But now everybody, it's all about money. That's a money grab.
8: Right. Yeah. And it's shameful because right now, a lot of places, you go to a lot of neighborhoods now, and this is all over the country. It's not just here in the city or in Atlanta or whatever, or Georgia. But people don't even know their neighbors now.
9: They don't.
8: The people that know their neighbors are people that lived in a neighborhood a very long time.
9: Very long time.
8: Right. But most newcomers to a neighborhood, they don't even. I'm guilty of that. I see women walking their dogs. I wave, but I couldn't tell you their names.
9: And who they are.
8: And that's bad. Yeah. That's bad. Yeah. That's bad. We have to get better at that. I have to get better at that. You're performing at City Winery.
9: City Winery.
8: August 22nd, this Saturday. is it, how many shows?
9: Two shows. Okay. One at 6:30, one at 10 o'clock. And we've been trying this one-nighter. It's called Bruce and Friends.
8: Okay, explain.
9: And we've been trying this one-nighter, and it's been doing very well. We did the first week in May. We did another one in July. Just one night, Saturday. And let me tell you, when I tell you completely sold out, it's been doing very well. And it's Bruce and Friends, and I host and do material at the same time, and people are loving it. And it's good.
8: Who are the
9: genuine
8: friends?
9: Good comedy. Anybody I call. Okay. You know what I'm saying? This weekend is going to be A Small Fire, and it's going to be Michelle C. and my man Sir Walt.
8: Okay.
9: And when I tell you they are extremely funny, you need to come see them.
8: All right.
9: Yeah.
8: Now give me, you know, because I, you know, there's some, when you do talk radio, right? It starts off as, oh, you're talking on a radio. I love politics. I love sports. But talk about anything. You throw out a subject, I could talk about it for hours, right? But do you also fancy yourself other things, right? And so, right?
9: Well, are you talking about my stripper days?
8: Right.
9: See, I didn't want to bring that up. But
8: bring it up.
9: Yeah, my stripper days. I was a bad dude, man. My stage name was Hard Candy. And, you know, the church members loved it. But they didn't want to stop me from stripping.
8: Fully nude?
9: Fully. That's the only way to go. You know, I had a G-string the size of a jump rope. You know what I mean? And you know, the church members, they got mad at me because they was trying to touch me all the time. And they told the pastor I was stripping, so the pastor came down hard on me, so I had to stop stripping. You know what I'm saying? But I had fun doing it, man.
8: Right. So for me, that's what I want to do, but I decided I was too, you know, well, you know, this personal issue.
9: You just can't
8: I'm
9: be afraid.
8: I'm light-skinned. Yeah, right.
9: You can't be afraid, man. But you know, y'all light-skinned used to be the thing back in the day.
8: Used to be.
9: 79, 80, 81.
8: You know what killed us? Denzel.
9: No, Wesley Snipes killed us.
8: Yeah, but
9: Wesley stepped in.
8: Yeah, you think Wesley, I always blamed Denzel.
9: You blame Denzel?
8: I always blame Denzel.
9: I love Denzel.
8: Yeah.
9: Very humble.
8: I love him too, but I just always blamed him when he came
9: along. He stopped all that light skin.
8: Yeah, yeah. And then if the Rock would come out and say, you know, something about it, we might come back one day.
9: I doubt it. You can't.
8: Yeah, well, Vin Diesel admits to being African American, we might come back.
9: Yeah, they can't do it. We got too many dog brothers and that good.
8: Yeah,
9: brother.
8: What's
9: the African brother? He plays the African role all the time. Real dark skinned brother.
8: Idris Elba?
9: Idris Elba, you know, he's British. But
8: It's
9: another guy. He plays in Black Diamond or something? This dude is dark-skinned, good-looking. Women love this guy.
8: Yeah.
9: You know what I'm saying?
8: It's done for us.
9: I gave it up. I said, ain't no sense in being built and good-looking.
8: Right.
9: Know? Yeah.
8: Right.
9: Ain't no sense in doing both of them. Yeah.
8: If you didn't do comedy, what would you be doing?
9: Stripping. You know what I'm saying? I'd be stripping. You know, now I probably would be dealing with cars. I love cars. And I probably would be doing old school cars and exotic cars. I wouldn't do the buy here, pay
8: like
9: here.
8: Rebuilding or selling? Selling.
9: You know, gotcha. I probably would have a shot where I do rebuild them, but I would do the, I wouldn't do the buy here, pay here.
8: Right.
9: I'd do the, you know, Ferraris, Lambos, and then I do the old school Dunks and stuff like that, you know.
8: Do you know what buy here, pay here, if you're late like a couple days, they can stop your car right at a red light?
9: They can switch it off? Yeah, they got a computer they put in the car. Yeah. I had a friend of mine, he knew how to disconnect them and make it still seem like it's connected.
8: Wow.
9: So when, you know, we can figure out anything. Come on, man. We're black people. Come on, man. Hey, man, this dude had his, he was behind on his car note.
8: And he switched it off.
9: And he know how to disconnect it and make it seem like it's still on. This dude was going to work every day. Every day. They thought they had it. They thought he couldn't work. I mean, and they end up taking the car somewhere else. I think he was at the mall.
8: And they found him. Right, yeah, right. Yeah. Let me ask you this. When you talk about comedy, today's comedy is different. We're getting ready to go to break. I want to go to break, but I want you to answer this question because I want to do another segment because I want to talk about the politics of today, right, and comedy. But there's a lot of talk of things we can't talk about or comedians can't say.
9: Yeah.
8: Can we talk about that when we come back and what your thoughts are on that? Shelley went to show Bruce, comedian in studio with me. Want to talk about now the politics of comedy. We'll be right back.
1: 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So not only is it hot and toasty outside, we're also seeing a lot of road construction. So I don't know, maybe they hopefully have enough water for them while they're out there working on the roads. But we've got construction on I-85 northbound between Beaver Ruin Road and Jimmy Carter Boulevard. Also, I-20 eastbound is going to be stop and go between Panola Road into Stonecrest. I'm Sky Smith, Triple Team Traffic, 95.5 WSB.
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6: Shelley Winter Show, live, local, topical, and relevant. In the studio with me is Bruce, comedian. He's going to be performing this Saturday night, Bruce and Friends at City Winery. City Winery is right downtown.
13: Yeah, the Ponce Leon Market. And so, you know, by me being from Atlanta, you know, I knew that years ago that was the Sears headquarters.
6: Right.
13: And then after that, they became City Hall of Atlanta.
6: Yep.
13: And then somebody with an idea said, hey, let's get some money and make this an entertainment area. And I think it's working out well.
6: It's doing very well.
13: Yeah.
6: I remember when I first got here about 25 years ago or so. The Marines do it for the kids every Christmas. Toys for Tots.
13: Yeah,
6: Toys for Tots. Okay. They used to do the collection area there.
13: Absolutely.
6: That's the first time. And I think the police station was over there
13: as
6: well.
13: City Hall.
6: Yeah. Okay, that's when he did it. Politics of comedy. It seems like comedy has changed for a little bit. It got into that Me Too era. People started getting down on big comedians for saying things. They criticized people for going to Saudi Arabia. What are your thoughts about comedy and the politics of it?
13: Well, I just think people should be able to say whatever they want to say, whether you like it or not. Like, you can't, you know, they don't want you to use the word midget. You know, like, now they want you to say little person. It's not going to be as funny. I saw a little person. No, I saw a midget. And you're going to laugh at the word midget.
6: Right.
13: And there's just certain words they don't want you to say. But I just think a person is freedom of speech. And you do what you want. If you either like it or you don't.
6: And the market will dictate how successful you are, right?
13: Right. And see, I'm going to tell you what really took comedy over social media. If I had social media 35 years ago, man, I'd be bigger than Richard Pryor, Red Fox, everybody put together. And the social media is really helping. And like I tell the social media comedians, you know, I love them and they're funny. I said, but just make sure when you get booked on a show, you got more than that 5 or 7 minutes
6: right.
13: that people see on social media.
6: Now, one guy I found, Josh Johnson, the young cat, mm-hmm. Would you call him a social media comedian?
13: Yeah.
6: He's from Comedy Central, right? Or
13: yeah.
6: no?
13: Yeah.
6: Yeah.
13: He blew up on social media.
6: Social media,
13: Country Wayne does a great job, and his social media is incredible. You know, he made a lot of money off of it. You know, you got Desi Banks that you got Mojo Brooks now.
6: Okay.
13: And these guys are good and they're funny and they got a lot of material and that's good and that's what it should be.
6: A Netflix special.
13: Oh, yeah. Yeah.
6: Let's talk about that.
13: Mine is called Bruce Ain't Playing. And I did it last year, May, in Chicago, and it came out this year, March, and it did very well and is doing very well. And it's called Bruce Ain't Playing. And I'm letting everybody know when they come see me now, I'm not doing any of that material that's on the Netflix show. I'm doing totally new material.
6: New stuff.
13: Yeah.
6: Well, I guess this is like asking a magician how they do a trick, but how do you come up with material?
13: I mean, I just do it, man. I go out and watch people and make stuff up. And then I do real life stuff, like relationships with your woman, how you should treat your woman, how she should treat you. And because a lot of women got this, well, that's not your job. You shouldn't do that. That's his job. That's not a such thing.
6: Right.
13: When you're married, it's everybody's job. You know, it's not a man's job or a woman's job.
6: Man, so I should stop saying that because I tell my woman that. I tell my woman all the time.
13: Yeah, you got to tell them that, man. Because if it's got to be done, it's got to be done.
6: Right, right. Whoever sees a job, do it.
13: Absolutely.
6: Right. Yeah. How long have you guys been together?
13: My wife and I?
6: Yeah.
13: Well, let me tell you, we've been married about 15 years, but I think, man, about 30, 30-something years. She wouldn't leave me. I tried to get rid of her, but she wouldn't leave me. But this is my second marriage as well.
6: Okay, but this one, 15 years, you guys.
13: Oh, yeah.
6: Bruce is going to be at City Winery this Saturday. What time's the show?
13: 6:30, 10 o'clock.
6: Where can people get the tickets?
13: Try City Winery because right now it's really close to selling out.
6: Okay. All right. Yeah. So call City Winery.
13: Call City Winery, man. And they do a great job down there.
6: They do.
13: Oh, they do a wonderful job. They run it like a theater, not like a club. They run it like a theater.
6: I've seen a couple shows there. You know what I tell people about it? Order your drink at the bar when you walk in.
13: Absolutely.
6: And take it to your table.
13: Absolutely.
6: Yeah. Because if you wait for them to get to your table...
13: You'd be mad.
6: Right. So order your drink early when you get there. But I appreciate you joining me in studio. Last question. A lot of comedians have been like they come out. They're big. They're doing well and everything. Then you don't hear from them again. But some stay at the top. You've stayed at the top for a very long time.
13: And
6: what is the secret?
13: Just staying consistent and love what you do. It's not work to me anymore. I'm having fun. So, you know, I don't run at the money. I let the money run at me. And that's just...
6: Explain that concept because a lot of people don't understand what that means.
13: Well, let me give you an example. I had one comedian. He was a young comedian. I said, hey, man, I got a show I want you to do with me. And first thing he said, how much you paying? I said, hold it. I said, you hadn't been seen walking by a TV. much less on TV.
14: Right.
13: So if I ask you about a show, I'm going to make sure you get paid. So don't just run it. Do it for the love. When you do it for the love, the money will follow.
14: Yep. I agree with that. That's good advice. And would you use it?
13: Excuse me.
14: That's right. Would you say that same advice for anybody in anything. Any industry?
13: Do it for the love. If you like stealing cars, if you love doing it, steal it. But eventually you're going to get caught. You know what I'm saying?
14: My man, Bruce, thank you for joining the Shelley Winter Show.
13: Hey, man, thank you, Shelley.
14: Last words of inspiration or comedy to the audience?
13: Well, you know, let me tell you this. Come out and see the show. It's a great show. And, you know, my social media is at MyBruceBruce. That's either one you do. And if you don't like me or you think I need to fix something, just let me know. Don't talk about me. Just say, hey, Bruce, just do this, do that, and I'll make it happen.
14: My man, Bruce, at City Winery this Saturday, 8 and 10.
13: 10.
14: And 10 o'clock.
13: No, it's actually 6:30, 10 o'clock.
14: 6:30 and 10 o'clock.
13: Yes.
14: Hopefully there's tickets. I will see you hopefully Saturday. But if not, God bless you. Okay. Thank you for coming on the show.
13: Thank you, sir.
14: We'll be right back, ladies and gentlemen. I want to talk about the Jackson campaign and what I would call the racial hit job that's falling flat. We'll be right back.

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4: Good evening to you. It's 8:30. I'm Michelle Wright. The news is being brought to you by Solomon Brothers. Our top local story this hour, it is the heat because it is hot outside. Still at 8:30 in the evening, 92 degrees here in Metro Atlanta. And it was a record tying day when it comes to today's temp, says WSB meteorologist Christina Edwards.
3: The Atlanta airport registered 98 degrees, marking the official high for today and tying for the hottest afternoon this summer. It's just shy of today's record high, which is 101.
4: Now, both Midtown Atlanta and Brookhaven hit that 101 degree mark this afternoon. The feds fly to Fiji to nab a flowery branch man alleged of masterminding a massive crypto Ponzi scheme.
5: 6,000 investors were expecting 25% monthly returns on ad packages. Atlanta U.S. Attorney Theodore Hertzberg says instead, Ed Zimbardi built them out of $165 million, even convinced some who'd lost money to reinvest so he could get their money back.
6: People who engage in this predatory behavior truly are disgusting. Truly are leeches and vultures and mosquitoes and ticks taking the blood from people who are doing nothing more than trying to get by.
5: While it's not clear if any of that money can be returned, victims are urged to report their losses at fbi.gov/the crypto program. Veronica Waters, 95.5 WSB.
4: Medical marijuana deliveries could be coming to Georgia soon. The Georgia Access to Medical Cannabis Commission is considering the move in its next public hearing on September 16th. The rule would allow dispensing products via mail to registered Georgia patients, caregivers, and healthcare institutions. Now, the commission believes deliveries would allow licensees to reach more patients. Comments from the public on the matter are welcome until September 9th. More mosquito traps in the metro area are coming back with West Nile positive mosquitoes.
7: Four additional mosquito surveillance traps in DeKalb County have tested positive for the mosquito-borne illness. They are in the Avondale Estates and Clarkston areas, as well as Stonecrest, Decatur, and Doraville, Atlanta. Now, the county is working with residents to eliminate mosquitoes by placing larvicide in areas with standing water. So far, no human cases have been reported. Sabrina Cupid, 95.5 WSB.
4: New research shows that having a positive relationship with a dog can actually help teens deal with social stress.
8: It's long been known that pet ownership can be beneficial for children, and researchers at Tufts University in Boston say it can be an especially positive experience for adolescents struggling with social anxiety. Investigators analyzed survey data from more than 500 American kids ages 13 to 17 with high levels of social anxiety and found that companionship with a dog and caring for a dog's needs are associated with more adaptive coping skills. It's an encouraging finding and something doctors say warrants further study. Sherry Preston, ABC News. I'm a
4: sucker for you. If you're a sucker for the Jonas Brothers, you're in luck. The Joe Bros are on, or they're hitting the road this fall. After playing three previously announced shows at Madison Square Garden this week, the trio will kick off their Burning Up tour all over again on September 25th in Boston. They'll hit State Farm Arena October 8th. Ticket pre-sales start Tuesday with a general sale set for Friday. It is 8:33, and that means it is now time for live team coverage of traffic and weather. We're checking in now with Sky Smith in the WSB 24-hour traffic center. Hey there, Sky. What are those roads looking like right now?
9: Well, hey, Michelle. Well, we're seeing some heavy road construction delays on I-85 northbound. Between Beaver Ruin Road and Jimmy Carter Boulevard, you can always take Buford Highway. That's going to be a great alternate route. And I-285 northbound, we've got construction delays at Glenwood Road. It's got you backed up from I-20. From the Trustdale.com Traffic Center, Triple Team Traffic, 95.5 WSB.
3: This is WSB meteorologist Christina Edwards. Partly cloudy, very hot for this evening. Temperatures still in the upper 80s around midnight as a line of heavy rain and thunderstorms rolls through the metro region. Some areas could experience some damaging wind gusts late tonight into early tomorrow morning. Tomorrow afternoon, sunshine still hot with highs in the mid-90s.
4: Looking at the radar, we do have some of those showers Christina's talking about making their way into the Canton area right now. Also, just north of Cumming, there's some showers as well. We've got 87 degrees in Noonan, 90 degrees in Norcross, and 92 degrees right here in Midtown. More news heads your way at 9 o'clock. 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
10: 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We'll be right back.
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15: Do you hear me? Do you feel me? We gon' be alright. And when I wake up, I recognize you looking at me for the pay cut. Bahamas, I be looking at you.
10: Shelley went to show live, local, topical, and relevant. Great job tonight on our bumpers, Trent. I appreciate you very much. He saw my Facebook post this past weekend. And inside, if you know, you know, as they say. What is it? I-Y-K-Y-K. If you know, you know. Good job, Trent. This past, for the last couple of days, maybe Thursday, Friday, Saturday, Sunday, I've noticed something online. So here's, you know, this big gubernatorial race going on. And, of course, for the whatever number of years this has been going on, you know, the narrative, Rick Jackson's a racist. And it would have been the same if Burt Jones were the one to run off. It would have been Burt Jones is a racist, right? It's the same thing. Brian Kemp was a racist. You know, it becomes so rote and normalized that it's just, you just wait for it to drop, right? And so it's the same thing. Rick Jackson's a racist, right? And so one of the attacks, or what, if you will, on social media is what they're doing. So campaigns will do this. They won't do it, but they'll have surrogates that spread it. And then supporters grab it and spread it more. And so so understand this. This is, and again, if you're, connected to financially, meaning you work for the Keisha Lance Bottoms for mayor campaign, pass this information on, because I'm giving you free information. It started with Toast on Lennox. Remember that? They literally went after a woman who grew a business because she took a picture with Rick Jackson. Then they skipped over to Big Daddy's barbecue and coerced him, threatened him to put a sign up, Keisha Lance Bottoms for governor, in his window. There's no pictures of him and Miss Bottoms together. It's just two volunteers with a sign, and he's got a mad look on his face. They've got the picture up. Coercing a business who met with Mr. Jackson. Then Mr. Jackson, Rick Jackson, came down, had a press conference on Auburn Avenue last week where he rolled out legacy corridors, and they attacked him for that. He's pandering. He doesn't really mean it. He's lying. Well, all of that, right? This is the pattern. Now, the big thing is they've put out and they're sending around on social media a list. It's a link to the pictures of his executive leadership team for Jackson Healthcare. And it's no African-Americans. This is the attack. Oh, what does he know about black people? This is what they're saying. And I'm thinking to myself, how in God's name does any legitimate campaign think this is a good idea? See, it's one thing if you're running, say, in the city of Atlanta for mayor, right? Perfectly legit thing to do. It's one thing if you're running, I don't know, Fulton County possibly. Perfectly legit thing to do. Because black voters overwhelmingly are more, there are more of them. You're running statewide. You're running statewide, and the numbers don't bear out anything to go so hard after a voter base that should be voting for you already. But pointing out the picture, the racial makeup of Rick Jackson's Jackson Healthcare Company only plays to the most hardened of hardened, I guess, black people. Money. Look at it and say, oh, okay, well, aren't most corporations that kind of make up in their C-suite? Delta has a lot of African-Americans that are vice presidents and so on and so forth. But if you go to their first landing page that says leadership, it's all white. You've got to go to the second page to find the black people. Does that make Delta somehow not know the black community? Not at all. 68 of the top 80 companies in the Fortune, 68 of the top 100 Fortune 100 companies have all white boards of directors. Does anybody not shop at these companies? Does anybody want to boycott these companies? No. So why would you attack Rick Jackson for the makeup of his executive leadership team? How does that make him not good or not know it's a ridiculous attack? But one thing you need to note, if you see this social media, he has a lot of white women. So women are no longer a part of the minority group. In the victimhood Olympics, women are not part of it anymore. It's just black people. It's a crazy attack by a serious campaign. A campaign that I would think knew better than that. Because what you're doing is, as however you may think you're galvanizing the black vote for your candidate, which, by the way, you shouldn't have to. Really? Think about that. The fact that you have to galvanize the black vote for your African-American female woman candidate is telling already. But realistically speaking, what do you think moderate white, especially women, think about that attack? Think about that. Your white woman in suburban Georgia, Johns Creek, Brookhaven, wherever, she's looking at these attacks. She's saying, wait a minute, so if I even talk to Rick Jackson, my business, my small business, my small clothing business, my small restaurant, my small coffee company, it could be boycotted? That was the first attack. Then they're saying, wait a minute, you mean to tell me if I just kind of say something positive or a question, I could be boycotted? You mean to tell me my friend who may be on a board of Jackson Healthcare is a white woman? She's bad? She doesn't know black people because she's on the board of this company? And you can't say, well, he's the one running for governor. Well, no, because your attack is on the whole company. It's not on him. That's not how people see these.

0: if she doesn't have rural whites and suburban white women voting for her in some numbers. So it's a silly attack. It's short-sighted. Because going after him for the racial makeup of his leadership, of his board, or his leadership team at Jackson Healthcare pretty much lets every other white, suburban, especially woman, think, oh, okay, that's how you're going to do this if you run the state of Georgia? It's all right. I'll either stay home or I'll vote for Jackson. That's exactly what you're doing. And then when the exit polling comes out, and you see the same racial makeup that you've seen at every other time when you've done the exact same attacks, white women overwhelmingly voting for the Republican, you will say, white women are our worst enemy. No, you called them out at every turn. You made them your enemy. Silly rabbits. We'll be right back. Shelley Winter Show.
1: It's 8:48 in the Trustdale.com traffic center on I-20 eastbound. We've got some road construction that's causing you to tap the brakes as you approach Panola Road, getting you into Stonecrest. And also some road construction delays will find you over on I-285 southbound near Glenwood Road. I'm Sky Smith, Triple Team Traffic, 95.5 WSB.
0: I'm softening my tone politically. They're telling me I'm not black, yet they have voted for the people that have literally sold their city to white developers all over the country.
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0: 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You know Kevin, he's on with me every Saturday on the Car Guy Show. 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

0: Ladies and gentlemen, Shelley Winter Show, live, local, topical, and relevant, my friends. What a great show. We had Bruce Bruce, great comedian. Don't forget, he's going to be at the City Winery on this Saturday with two shows. Check that out. And I want to end the show with some sports. I know. It's not a sports show. But the first college football rankings have been revealed. Ohio State, number one. Oregon, number two. And our very own UGA Bulldogs, number three. Notre Dame, number four. And Texas, number five. Indiana's number six. Miami's number seven. Texas A&M, number eight. Mississippi, number nine. And Oklahoma, number 10. We play, so the season starts, I think, was this couple games, September 26th, the Saturday, September 26th, we play Oklahoma. And if everyone stays the same as it is now, it'd be a 3-10. Early season, big game between Oklahoma and Georgia. But Georgia comes in at number 3 in early preseason rankings. Now, you know what? I'm going to tell you, this is, let me say this. I think UGA for me is always going to be a top 5 school just because it's got a great program. It's kind of like Alabama. You notice Alabama is nowhere to be found in this. But, you know, it is what it is. But, you know, UGA is always going to be, it's a great program, right? When you have a great program, you get great players, and great players make you a great team, and you can always be top ranked. But preseason rankings kind of don't mean anything to me, right? So I just told you, if all the numbers stay the same, on September 26th, we play Oklahoma, right?
1: Yes.
0: Right. And when's the first game? Did you look it up?
1: Yeah, the first game is against Tennessee State on September 5th.
0: Right. So the first big game is Oklahoma, correct?
1: Yes, basically. The first SEC game is against Arkansas September 19th, which is the week before, but they're not.
0: Right.
1: They only won one conference game all last year.
0: Right. So the big game is Oklahoma. So if everything stays the same, you'll have a number 3 versus a number 10. And that's how they promote it to us. Thank you, Trent. That's how they promote it to us. But it's not really a number 3 versus a number 10. It's early season rankings, right? So I like it to talk about it, to kind of give us an idea where people are. But again, it's so early in a season. If Georgia beats up on Oklahoma, you ask the question, were they really a top 10? Or if Oklahoma upsets UGA, which I don't think shouldn't happen. But if they did, you know, was UGA a top 3? You know what I mean? So I think the early rankings is good for, you know, barbershop and talk radio fodder. But I'm not sure that I would put much on it. In other words, depending on what the spread is in Georgia, Oklahoma, I'm taking UGA all the way in that game anyway. Oh, I'm back to betting, everyone. Yep, I'm back to gambling. I sat out a year, and you know what I realized? I'll be honest with everybody. You know, I'm very transparent on this show. Let me be very honest with all of you. What I found out was, because I've been gambling on football since I was 14, ever since, right? And you know what I found out last year? Because I didn't gamble at all last year, at all. I did not bet on a single game. At all last year. I think I might have bet on a Super Bowl, but that was it. I did not bet during a regular season at all. You know what I found out? I wasn't as interested in the games. And that's sad to say. It really is sad to say. But on Sundays when I came home from church and the games were on, unless it was a compelling game, like a Detroit versus, you know, I don't know, Minnesota for first place, I wasn't interested. You know, I really wasn't. And that's sad to say because I'm a football fan. But I realized last year without the wagers, it wasn't as interesting to me until, of course, it got to the playoffs. Then it was really, you know, one and done. But before that, wasn't really interested. I don't know. So I got to bet again to make football fun again. It's the Shelley Winter Show. We'll be right. We'll be back tomorrow. At 7 o'clock, I love you, and know this in your hearts. God loves you, and I love you. Peace. Peace.
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12: Good evening to you. It's 9 o'clock. I'm Michelle Wright. 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Our top local story this hour, the accused mastermind of a Flowery Branch-based crypto Ponzi scheme is heading back to Georgia after fleeing the country to the South Pacific. Police in Fiji put the man on a plane telling him he was being deported.
13: In just 14 months, Edward Zimbardi allegedly convinced 6,000 victims he'd get them 25% monthly returns investing in ad packages with the crypto program. Atlanta U.S. Attorney Theodore Hertzberg says Zimbardi raked in $165 million.
9: Ponzi schemers are parasites.
13: FBI Atlanta Supervisory Special Agent in Charge Aaron Sears says Zimbardi spent a window seat plane ride from Fiji resting and watching movies, not knowing several agents were nearby until the jet touched down at LAX.
14: When we made it apparent that we're with the FBI and we have a warrant for your arrest, I would say he was humbled by the moment.
13: Veronica Waters, 95.5 WSB.
12: It's 92 degrees out there right now, partly cloudy, hot. Pop-up storms are possible. A couple showers in the northern suburbs right now. Does the heat continue tomorrow? WSB meteorologist Christina Edwards has Atlanta's most accurate and dependable forecast coming up. Gwinnett police are looking for suspects following a deadly shooting in Tucker. It happened at a townhome complex in the 6200 block of Lawrenceville Highway. Officers say one person was found dead in that townhome. Gwinnett Police Corporal Angela Carter says there is no threat to the public.
15: The motive is still unknown. At this time, there's no official suspect, but again, given the details that they know at this time, it is believed to be isolated.
12: Police say they are looking through a lot of Ring camera videos right now as they work to find that suspect. Atlanta police. An Atlanta police officer is recovering at Grady after being shot this morning by a man suffering a mental health crisis. APD Chief Darren Shearbaum says 30-year-old officer Devontae Matthews was struck by a bullet fired by 24-year-old Michael Gates.
16: While the officers were attempting to address the situation, they were fired upon. And during that gunfire, our officer was shot in the arm. He is going to fully recover from those injuries.
12: It occurred at a home on Clark Howard Lane in southwest Atlanta. Shearbaum says this is a known address for the department, and there have been several mental health calls there in the past. Gates was taken into custody. A woman inside the house was also shot in the leg. No other officers were injured. Two young missing Atlanta girls have been located, and the woman believed to have abducted them is now in custody.
17: Tips from neighbors led police to a Sylvan Road address where Atlanta police were able to find 4-year-old Zola Cooper and 11-month-old Nora Cooper, last seen Saturday with their babysitter, 42-year-old Lakeisha Brown. Atlanta Police Lieutenant Christopher Butler.
18: They heard the sounds of a baby crying. They executed entry into a trailer on the property, and we're able to locate the children and our suspect.
17: The kids are being evaluated at a medical facility while the suspect is being questioned at police headquarters. Lisa Nicholas, 95.5 WSB.
12: Kroger is paying up to settle a federal discrimination lawsuit.
19: Kroger will pay $75,000 to a cancer survivor who worked as a cashier at the grocery store in Atlanta's Edgewood District. She asked the store for a stool or chair during her shifts because her cancer treatments caused permanent nerve damage. The store then stopped scheduling her for work and ignored her repeated phone calls. She filed a charge of discrimination with the Equal Employment Opportunity Commission in July of 2023. In addition to the money, Kroger will also update its complaint procedures and provide more training to store leaders. Bill Caiaccio, 95.5 WSB.
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12: It is 9:06. That means it's time for live team coverage of traffic and weather. We're checking in now with Sky Smith in the WSB 24-hour traffic center. Hey, Sky, what are those roads looking like right now?
4: Michelle, I-85 southbound on the right-hand side. We've got a, right before you get to I-285, we've got a broke-down tractor trailer in the far right lane. So make sure you stay to the far left to get around this. And for your I-85 northbound ride, we've got road construction delays on I-85 northbound right before Beaver Ruin Road and Jimmy Carter Boulevard. You can take Buford Highway as a great alternate route. From the Trustdale.com Traffic Center, Triple Team Traffic, 95.5 WSB.
5: I'm WSB meteorologist Christina Edwards. Partly cloudy, very hot this evening. Monitoring for heavy rain and thunderstorms to roll through late tonight, fizzling out after midnight and into tomorrow morning with lows still in the mid to upper 70s. Tomorrow afternoon, mostly sunny and hot, highs in the upper 90s, lower humidity levels moving in for the middle of this week.
12: Looking at the radar, we do have some showers in the Cumming and Beaufort areas right now. We've got 87 degrees in Duluth, 84 in Douglasville, 92 here in Midtown. 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
27: All right, thank you, Scott Chad, and thanks to all of you for being with us. 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You want to be a part of the program. It is 800-941-SEAN if you want to join us. Well, there's 78 days till Election Day, and I am not going to lie. The Democratic Party has been taken over by lunatics, but it will take an effort like a presidential election year, which usually, historically, doesn't happen. And we're going to have to turn out in mass to ensure that these lunatics with their crazy agenda do not take over our country. And it got exponentially worse this weekend. And I will explain as this hour and the rest of the show unfolds before you. But the people that want to eliminate the Senate and no longer allow you to choose who's president and pack the courts. And again, this is all in writing on the DSA website, Democratic Socialists of America. They're really communists, or those that are demanding amnesty for all the illegals, to abolish all borders, abolish ICE, end all deportations. Defund the Department of War. Can you imagine how stupid that is in a world full of evil? Those that want this wealth tax, eliminate cash bail, abolish prisons, abolish the police, cradle to grave, Green New Deal, guaranteed government, healthy food and guaranteed government daycare for your little children so they can indoctrinate them even before they get to government schools at the usual time. Even government-run babysitting services for date night, as Mom Donnie's proposed in New York. It is full confiscation of wealth. We have been putting on DSA candidates and kicking the crap out of them, to be very honest with you, because once they answer, you begin to realize that this is what these lunatics believe. It got worse. You have one of these DSA members out of Brooklyn in New York. Her name is Emily Gallagher, actually declaring this week that shoplifters have a right to swipe items like soap and toothpaste from local drugstores without getting arrested because they have a biological need to steal those items. She suggested that shoplifting should be legalized while at a news conference outside of Manhattan Criminal Court by other lefty advocates. We are choosing to protect billion-dollar companies like CVS, Walgreens, over the people who are struggling to get by. If it's not bad enough, I don't know how many of you actually do your own shopping. I mean, I don't know why I got to ask the question this weekend. I'm grocery shop. Why are you here? I'm like, I'm shopping. I guess people think I have people for this stuff. It makes me laugh every time I get asked the question, but I get asked it quite a bit. But anyway, she is declaring this week that shoplifters have a right to take these items without getting arrested. And she's an elected official. There are 250 of these lunatics now since 2019 that have been elected. We'll have over 40 more of them on the ballot this coming election year. Let me play it for you because I'm assuming that some of you won't believe it, but listen.
2: Most of what we saw were crimes of poverty. People who were stealing things like toothpaste. People who were stealing things like, soap. And that means if you're stealing those things, you need them.
27: You need them. So you have a right to steal and get them. I love, and I've said this for years, the left, liberals, are only generous with other people's money. You know, we've often used the example of Nancy Pelosi. She lives in this very expensive multi-million dollar mansion in this prestigious part of San Francisco. And, about a mile away is one of these open air drug dens where people are defecating on the streets. We've actually sent our cameras there. We have all the video evidence you'd ever want. And then on about a mile on the other side of this drug den, this hellhole, where people are openly shooting up, defecating in the streets, urinating in the streets, and all this, is her office. So here she lives in this very wealthy neighborhood, gated community, of course, because they want to be protected from those lunatics in case they walk by. They can't get in. And I'm sure there's top-notch security for her and her neighbors. And, it's fascinating. Why hasn't Nancy Pelosi ever gone and said, I'm starting a movement? She's worth, tens of millions of dollars, according to financial reports and all the reports about it. This cracks me up. There's even like a website and a group of people that follow. However Nancy Pelosi is investing her money, they follow what she does because they believe she knows things that they don't know. And according to people that I've talked to, that they're very successful in doing so. But with all that said, she has tons of money. So she could not go around her neighborhood using, her status as the former Speaker of the House and get people to donate money. She can't put down $1 million, $2 million out of her own money, and they can't go a mile away from her home in one direction, a mile away from her office in another direction, and maybe build out a facility where they could serve two meals a day to people and provide maybe drug counseling to people and give people a place to shower and clean up and go to the bathroom. I'm not saying that there shouldn't be rules associated with it. I'm just saying, they never do that because it's their money. They only want to spend your money. They're very generous with your money. I love Margaret Thatcher famously said, yeah, liberalism's great till you run out of other people's money. But they don't think to do this. What about the companies that this DSA member is advocating, that they steal from? I mean, is it not bad enough? I'll never forget when I did live in New York back in the day. Now, I mean, you can't, and it's, by the way, it's even showing up in Florida in certain places that I've been to. You can't get toothpaste because it's locked up. Everything's locked up. I mean, I forgot what I was trying to buy recently. It was not that expensive. And forget it. You have to, find somebody that works at the store. A lot of these stores don't have a lot of workers in them, and they've got to unlock the case before you can purchase whatever it is you're purchasing. And I'm talking about things like soap and, a hair product, whatever you happen to be. I don't know what it is. Anything. Because why are they blocking them up? Because people walk in, and I've asked people that worked there. Last time I was at a CVS, I asked the person, why are you locking this up? And they said, because people walk in every day and walk out. And I said, are you allowed to do anything about it? No, we're told to let it go. They're not even allowed to confront them. And there's not even a security guard at the front door anymore. and they just accept that this is, you know, this is part of the how the current environment that we live in. This is madness. This is insane, because businesses, they end up paying for, somebody ends up paying for it. And then if you lose businesses in your community as a result, because businesses can't afford to give out all this free stuff because they actually pay for the rent and the mortgage, whatever it happens to be, and they buy the products that they put on the shelves, and it's, they're not giving it away for free, and they're stuck with it. But, you know, these card-carrying Democratic Socialists of America said they would continue to push for treatment, not jail punishments. You know, which goes to the heart of their printed agenda, which I am predicting eventually is going to come down, because they're not going to want to. They are going to follow the AOC model. You know, she's been handed the baton clearly by Bernie during this Fight the Oligarchy tour. And the net result of this is going to be that, you know, they're just going to hide who they are and tell lies, get elected that way, and then implement that agenda another way. Now, the DSA, I mean, it's hard to believe. I know the Cuban-American community, which I love, I've been there, I've done shows from restaurants down there. These are people that lived under, you know, communism. They know how bad it is. People from Venezuela, they know how bad it is. Nicaragua, you talk about all of these great socialist utopias. You know, how'd the former Soviet Union do? Not well. Anyway, now you have DSA on their website calling the murdering thug dictator that created more poverty than you could ever imagine, Fidel Castro, a stalwart symbol of anti-imperialist struggle and self-determination, while denouncing Marco Rubio as genocidal. Now, do you ever wonder why, when you see images, and you don't get to see them a lot coming out of Cuba, you know, why are they driving 1957 Chevys? Because they can't afford new cars or get new cars. So somehow, you know, they're duct taping these cars together, you know, and somehow keeping them on the road. You got to give them a lot of credit for their ingenuity, but it shouldn't be that way. A majority of Democrats, now pay close attention to this. If you don't think this is a real clear present danger, if you don't think this is America's future in 78 days, if you're not listening to me to take this, these people seriously, then they're going to win. And they will, the America that you grew up in will cease to exist if they get their agenda through. You know, so anyway, socialism, capitalism, I mean, this is it. So Democrats now overwhelmingly have a more favorable view of socialism than capitalism. Look at this. Nearly 60% of party members support socialism, compared to 18% that view it negatively. Just 32% have a favorable view of capitalism, compared to 50% who see it negatively. The poor marks for capitalism, that would be coming from Democrats. It gets worse when you narrow it down to those that have a college degree. 71% of that group favor it. 16% only unfavorable. You know, Rich Lowry actually made a good comment. America's capitalist economic engine is outperforming this century's expectations, whether Democrats like it or not. Eye-popping column, Financial Times the other day. Factory workers in the U.S. earn 60% more than the UK after adjusting for differences in living costs. Plumbers and electricians earn 90% more, and retail workers earn double. By the way, next generation of millionaires, I think, are going to be the trades, especially with the onset of AI. And we've been increasing the economic gap with countries like Canada, the UK, members of the European Union. I've told you that Europe is in a precipitous decline. I've given you the reasons why. They've adopted radical socialism, like I'm describing. They have bought into climate alarmism, and they have given up any hope of being energy dependent. That is killing their economies. Unfettered, illegal immigration without assimilation. Even Bill Maher said it's non-negotiable. You come into this country, you adopt American values. If not, it's a non-starter. He's not wrong. In the U.S., wealthy people are wealthy, but Americans of moderate or even modest means are richer than all their counterparts in Western countries. If the UK or France were made states in the US, they'd rank near or below West Virginia and Mississippi, No offense to those states. I like those states, but they're not known for the economic robust and GDP per capita. But in terms of nominal GDP capita, UK and France would be at the lowest. You know, Florida, Texas, the free states, the Carolinas, Tennessee, they're kicking ass. They're doing great. Rasmussen poll finds most voters reject policies backed by the Democratic Socialists. That is a good thing. However, if you don't vote and you don't commit in your heart, your mind, and your soul that you're going to vote, it's going to be useless if that you know it and you didn't do anything about it. Now, I'm trying to create what is a real threat to the future of this country. And I'm trying to make people aware of it. I know we haven't hit Labor Day yet, but this will destroy our country as we know it. You know, I see Bernie Sanders, AOC, they're teaming up with Al Sharpton for their big march on Washington. Republicans, they're going to have a midterm convention, which I think is a very good idea. Never mind the rise of virulent anti-Semitism, which we have chronicled a lot on this program. But this is crazier than ever. You know, this is not, you know, oh, that was woke one crazy, as AOC said. Now, that's her trying to distance herself like others are trying to distance themselves from their stated positions. Again, 250 DSA candidates elected since 2019. We'll have 40 more on the ballot this year. By the way, my buddy Stephen A. Smith is coming up. Doug Schoen, a Democrat, can't stand what's happening to his party. He'll join us. 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
6: Of conflict or peace. 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

0: Linda, do I have to tell the story of Armando de Quesada, the guy that I met that, you know, whose family's property was stolen by Castro and all his friends that were murdered? And here's the DSA, you know, website, you know, praising Fidel Castro as a stalwart symbol of anti-imperialism. You know, another DSA member, elected official, saying, oh, stealing should be legal. You know, and now this poll, Democrats have a more positive view of socialism than communism by a whopping 26% margin. If this does not engage all of you as to the threat, 250 of these lunatics have been elected since 2019. There's 40 plus more on the ballot. I mean, do I have to scream and yell and rant and I don't know what else to do. All right, well, Doug Schoen, one Democrat disagrees. He'll join us. Stephen A. Smith, he will be with us as well, and much more coming up.
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3: Good evening to you. It's 9:30. I'm Michelle Wright. Our top local story, it is the weather. It was hot out today. And even though we didn't reach an official record high, it's measured at Hartsfield-Jackson International, some places actually did reach that record high mark of 101 degrees, explains WSB meteorologist Christina Edwards.
5: Both Midtown Atlanta as well as Brookhaven reached 101 degrees. Decatur, East Point, and Stockbridge reached 100. Duluth, Cartersville, Covington, and Loganville climbed to 99 degrees earlier this afternoon.
3: It was 98 at the airport. Meanwhile, now that the sun is set, the cooling begins, and that's where we're getting some of these pop-up storms and showers. Right now in our northern suburbs, there are some thunderstorms going on in the Canton area, also in Cumming and Beaufort. They are moving towards the southeast, according to the National Weather Service. A Flowery Branch man accused of fleeing to Fiji to escape the implosion of a massive Ponzi scheme he orchestrated is now back in the U.S. and is going to return to Atlanta soon. U.S. Attorney Theodore Hertz in Atlanta says 59-year-old Edward Zimbardi stole massive sums of money from thousands of victims.
6: Ponzi schemers are parasites who feed on unsuspecting victims and knowingly suck dry their life's savings, retirement accounts, and college funds.
3: Zimbardi told investors the crypto program would guarantee them 25% returns every month on advertising packages. Those two little girls that were reported missing earlier today have been found. Tips from residents at a complex along Sylvan Road led officers there, and that's when APD Lieutenant Christopher Butler says they heard a baby.
7: They were actually received some information from somebody on the property about a female staying in a trailer, and that's when our fugitive unit acted on that information. And we're able to hear a baby crying from that trailer.
3: And officers were able to recover the girls and take the suspect, their babysitter, 42-year-old Lakeisha Brown, into custody. Alabama police say Brown has an outstanding warrant for failure to appear in Jefferson County there on a similar kidnapping case. Mail order marijuana may soon be on the way for Georgia patients. This report is new at 9:30.
8: 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The new rule would allow certified mail delivery by the post office or shipping with tracking and proof of delivery from companies such as FedEx or UPS.
3: WSB's Veronica Waters reports the vote is slated for September 30th. It's 9:32. Live team coverage of traffic and weather's coming up next.
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3: It is 9:36, and that means it's time for live team coverage of traffic and weather. We're checking in with Sky Smith in the WSB 24-hour traffic center. Hey there, Sky. What are those roads looking like right now?
15: Well, Michelle, down in Henry County on I-75 northbound, we've got construction crews taking out 2 left lanes at Hudson Bridge Road. And as you head into Kennesaw on I-75 northbound, you can expect road construction delays over at Canton Road, blocking 2 left lanes there. From the Trustdale.com traffic center, Triple Team Traffic, 95.5 WSB.
5: This is WSB meteorologist Christina Edwards. Partly cloudy, very hot for this evening. Temperatures still in the upper 80s around midnight as a line of heavy rain and thunderstorms rolls through the metro region. Some areas could experience some damaging wind gusts late tonight into early tomorrow morning. Tomorrow afternoon, sunshine still hot with highs in the mid-90s.
3: Some of the showers and storms Christina's talking about right now affecting our northern suburbs. We've got some showers moving in the Canton area coming and Beaufort. They are moving towards the southeast. Some rain is just starting to fall in the Woodstock area right now. We have got 89 degrees in Covington, 85 degrees in Carrollton, and 91 degrees still right here in Midtown. More news head your way at 10 o'clock. Breaking news when it happens. 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
1: All right, 25 till the top of the hour this Monday, 800-941-SEAN, our number if you want to be a part of the program. Look, I know headlines, you know, come and go, and unfortunately, Israel has been under fire, and, you know, we have these densely populated communities that have been devastated because they've been targeted by Iran and their proxies, and the rise of anti-Semitism around the world is very, very real. You see it in the halls of Congress, college campuses, worldwide, woke right. I mean, it's out there, but the Jewish people have been paying a price. You know, their population versus ours, 40,000 dead if it was in America, what happened on October 7th, 2023. It's unbelievable. And, you know, you see that even in this country, synagogues, schools, community centers, you know, have to strengthen their security as this hatred. We had this one hate crime out of New York that, you know, over the years. And I'm like, why is this happening in our country? I just couldn't believe the article of what happened. You know, another example. There's one after another after another. You know, unfortunately, the stories go away, but then these people that have no homes and have lost everything, they need humanitarian assistance. That's where our partnership with the International Fellowship of Christians and Jews comes in, and they provide that humanitarian assistance with your help, and that's food and water and shelter and clothing and medications. They have mobile medical clinics for the elderly that can't get out. They're there. They're on the ground. The need is great. But again, they need your help to do it. First, they want your prayers. They've set up a website. Please help them with this mission to help people as they fight for their very survival. It's prayifcj.org. That's prayifcj.org today. You know, I keep going over it. I don't know what else to tell you. Now it's okay to steal, according to the DSA and one of their members. It's okay to... You know, Armando de Quesada, he was a Cuban American. He came from a very wealthy family out of Cuba. And when the revolution took place, Castro comes to power, stole all of his family's property and killed many of his family members and people close to him. I met him. He owned a pizza shop. He was an advertiser on my radio show when I was a local host in Huntsville, Alabama in 1990 to 1992. And I used to go eat there all the time. I turned out to love this guy. He's since passed away, and it was called Mando's Pizza. And he had a lot of other good food as well. And we became very friendly, and I learned a lot from him. And he told me the story of Fidel's murdering ways and how they confiscated property and they took control. And, you know, and look at the result. It always ends the same way. Whatever the ism is, you know, communism, socialism, statism, totalitarianism, you know, all these lofty promises, everything's going to be free, but it always ends the same way. Unfulfilled promises. We see it in our own country. I mean, you're promised you keep your doctor, keep your plan, and you'll save on average as a family $2,500 a year. Okay, that's government-run Obamacare. Well, the results are in. You know, we have millions that lost doctors, millions that lost plans. We're paying 300%+ more, and almost 40%+ of the country has one Obamacare exchange option. How'd that work out, that promise? Government promised they'd put your Social Security money, your FICA tax that they take out of your check, they withhold every week, and they're going to put it in a lockbox so it's there for you when you retire. The lockbox has been raided by government many, many years ago. Now the net result is it's headed towards insolvency. Oh, okay. How are your government-run schools doing? How would you rate your schools? And, you know, and more importantly, in especially predominantly minority neighborhoods, how are schools? We spend more per capita per child on education than any country in the industrialized world. How's that working out? You know, I know the Department of War. Okay, we need that. It's expensive, but it's important. But, you know, how is it that this majority of Democrats, by overwhelming majority, 60% versus 18%, support socialism over capitalism? How is this? How do you have members of this crazy group now praising Fidel and saying that stealing should no longer be a crime? How is that possible? You know, now the rest of America, 78% of likely voters, you know, will vote for a candidate that wants to preserve America's constitutional system of government. That's part of their written agenda on their website. Eliminate the Senate. You no longer get to pick your president, pack the courts, amnesty for illegals, abolish the borders, abolish ICE, end all deportation, defund the Department of War, eliminate cash bail, abolish prisons, police, wealth tax, basically stealing from one group of people so they get power, providing, you know, crumbs to the other group of people, public ownership of corporations. What do you think is going to happen to rich people? What are they going to do? Have you ever thought through it? You know, I've never met somebody that was a trust fund kid. And I don't know those people. I know a couple maybe. But most people that I know that have made money and are successful have done so the old fashioned way. They've come up with ideas and they've worked their asses off and they get up and they put in their 16, 17 hours a day and they risk everything and they try to create goods or services that people want, need and desire. And, you know, they feel blessed that they have the opportunity. Talk to people that come from these countries and you will see the same story over and over again. So often, I've told this story before too. When I was painting, you know, when I started my construction years, that was my first love. I remember going to I was painting some office at night when the office was closed, and it comes this guy from, I think it was the former Czechoslovakia, you know, during the Cold War days, and he was able to get to America with his family. The guy came here, and he had only been here 5 years. This guy was there to clean up the office. He was a custodian and he had all these contracts with all these different companies. He had 5 trucks and he was out there working every night, 7 nights a week and, you know, working his butt off all night, overnight, every night and day. He worked a lot in the day too. And this guy was successful and he was so grateful to live in America. And now we're thinking of giving that all up. If you don't think this is, you know, an important election year, I don't know what else I can do to convince you that everything's on the line here. Never mind the fact that, you know, Donald Trump's agenda will be long, you know, dead and long gone. By the way, I saw Hassan Piker. That would be Al-Sayed's best friend. Al-Sayed, Hassan Piker, out campaigning the entire time with Al-Sayed. Was his, even there in the last day, even Haley Stevens, the opponent of Al-Sayed, urging Al-Sayed to ditch Hassan Piker and his affiliation. I think that ship has sailed, Haley. No offense. I mean, who is Hassan Piker? We've gone over this. Let me just remind you a little bit. This is him. He's saying these things. 2018. Let the streets soak in their red capitalist blood. Listen.
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0: weird endorsement for Democrats. You know, here's him saying F the Constitution. Now, somebody said that, well, sometimes he reads comments of others. If I ever saw a comment of somebody like this, would I ever give, would I ever read what people are saying? Listen.
1: I f*** the Constitution. I wipe my ass with the Constitution. It's a f- piece of paper, dude. Shut the f*** up. Mother f- the Constitution and mother f- this country, okay? You stupid
0: f-. Here's him praising. Now, he dresses up as Mao. Here's him praising Che Guevara and Fidel Castro and Vladimir Lenin as effing heroes. Listen.
2: Fidel Castro and Che Guevara are genuinely two of the greatest revolutionaries in history. I love Lenin, I love Fidel Castro, and I love Che Guevara. They are genuinely f-ing heroes.
0: If you cared about Medicare fraud, you would kill Senator Rick Scott. Listen.
3: If you cared about Medicare fraud or Medicaid fraud, you would kill Rick Scott, okay? You wouldn't make Rick Scott, former governor of Florida, Rick Scott, you wouldn't make him the current, what is his current office? What is he? He's the Richard Lynn Scott, is an American attorney, businessman, politician, Navy veteran, serving as the senior United States senator from Florida, a seat he has held since 2019.
0: And then, last but not least, you got him as, I guess he was a guest on some other show or something. I'm not sure where this came from. This is the infamous America deserved 9/11 comment.
4: America deserved 9/11, dude. I'm saying it. We totally brought it on ourselves, dude. Holy shit. We did. We f***ing did. In a video game, whatever, hypothetically, politically, we f***ing did, man. We did. Holy shit. Like, how is anything I'm saying controversial? Like, we f***ing fund the people who did 9/11 still to this day.
0: If this does not scare you, I don't know what will, because, this is this radical movement. You know, if this guy didn't play such a big role in trying to help these Democratic candidates, including El Sayed in Michigan, I don't know. I mean, I've got to believe, I have faith in the people of Michigan. I really do. I don't think the people of Michigan are going to buy into this extremism. If I hung out with somebody that was saying similar things, how many of you would lose all respect for me and not want to listen to this show or watch my TV show? We have a new report out. They've got more problems with more of their candidates. This guy, Troy Jackson, who replaced Graham Plattner, Mr. Nazi tattoo. Remember, Democrats sold their soul on Graham Plattner because they thought this guy can win. This guy's dynamic. This guy, forget the Nazi tattoo he's had for 20 years. Forget all these wild accusations. Forget that, he said that a hero soldier doesn't deserve to live. Forget what he told the girl that was saying that she wanted to commit suicide. Forget what, that he was on these, websites known for younger people in a towel and all this other stuff, all these other allegations against him. Forget all of that. It took a woman specifically saying, there were three women that made accusations to the New York Times. They didn't give the specifics. Then one finally said it was rape. That's what she said. Now we have this guy, Troy Jackson, and we're finding out a lot about him. Allegation that he threw a water bottle at one of his colleagues while being a state rep. Allegations that he has a vile temper. On Thursday, the Bangor Daily News reported that he broke into his girlfriend's house, started physically pushing her around. That was after he broke down the door and found her with a male friend who he promptly punched in the face and tried to strangle. As bad as that was, well, things now got uglier for Troy Jackson. The Maine Wire is now reporting that an Allegash man who has known the Senate candidate Troy Jackson for decades says that he personally witnessed Jackson strike his longtime partner, I won't give her name, in the face in an incident outside of a retail store years ago, an allegation that comes as Jackson faces renewed scrutiny over a separate 1988 assault documented in a police report. Anyway, this person, the woman told the Maine Wire about the encounter, said this guy said he, I think it's a guy, I'm pretty sure, said that he told the Maine Wire about the encounter that he said he witnessed at a small pub in a nearby town. Let's play what he's claiming.
5: So, Kim, thank you for agreeing to meet with us. We're in Allegash, and you've known Troy Jackson for a while, you said. Tell me about the incident where you witnessed Troy Jackson striking his partner or girlfriend or whatever.
6: Well, there was a pub, the general store in St. Francis, that closed up
5: and the owner made

0: The pub, it was like a walk-in basement. He made a pub, which we all used to go there quite often on the weekends. And I was going there one, I don't remember if it was Friday or Saturday, but as I approached the door, Lana and Troy was standing outside. And all of a sudden, he just open hand slapped her right beside the head, and her head tilted a little bit, and her hair flew. She turned and started towards whatever vehicle they had. I didn't see what vehicle they had, and it kind of shocked me, because usually I don't let stuff like that slide.
1: Mm-hmm.
0: And he turned and followed her, so I continued in the building, but they left, they never came in.
1: So you didn't hear any yelling beforehand or anything?
0: No.
1: So he just open hand slapped her right inside the head?
0: I didn't hear their conversation,
1: right,
0: because I was just approaching the...
1: But it was a closed fist, an open hand?
0: Open hand. Yeah.
1: And just whacked her.
0: Yeah.
2: What if that was a Republican? I mean, this is now beyond crazy. Now, I've told you and predicted what's going to happen out of this. And I have, because most people can't see this pattern emerge. You have 250 of these people that have been elected since 2019 and about 40 plus more on the ballot this November. And I'm telling you, the DSA is going to be pressured to pull down their real positions at some point. Maybe before the election, maybe after they're coming down. And then they're going to do what AOC telegraphed they're all going to do, which is that, oh, that was crazy. We woke 1.0. Oh, we didn't really mean all that stuff. We don't know. We have Bernie Sanders. Nobody believes in defunding the police. Now that just means they're going to lie to get power. And then they'll implement the agenda they really believe in. Sad to say, this is a dangerous world that has a lot of evil in it. 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
23: Good evening to you. It's 10 o'clock. I'm Michelle Wright. 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Our top local story this hour, the feds fly to Fiji to nab a Flowery Branch man alleged of masterminding a massive crypto Ponzi scheme.
24: 6,000 investors were expecting 25% monthly returns on ad packages. Atlanta U.S. Attorney Theodore Hertzberg says instead, Ed Zimbardi built them out of $165 million, even convinced some who'd lost money to reinvest so he could get their money back.
25: People who engage in this predatory behavior truly are disgusting. Truly are leeches and vultures and mosquitoes and ticks taking the blood from people who are doing nothing more than trying to get by.
24: While it's not clear if any of that money can be returned, victims are urged to report their losses at FBI.gov/the crypto program. Veronica Waters, 95.5 WSB.
23: We've got 91 degrees right now in Atlanta.
26: This is WSB meteorologist Christina Edwards tracking drier air and lower humidity levels for the rest of this week.
23: However, right now we do have some showers in the area. Atlanta's most accurate and dependable forecast is on the way. Kroger settles a federal lawsuit claiming it failed to schedule a disabled employee.
27: Kroger is paying $75,000 in a discrimination and retaliation lawsuit filed by the Equal Employment Opportunity Commission. A cancer survivor who worked as a cashier at the Kroger in Atlanta's Edgewood community requested a stool or chair during her shifts. When the store stopped putting her on the schedule and ignored her repeated phone calls, she filed a complaint. In addition to the money, Kroger will update its complaint procedures and give special training on how to handle requests for disability accommodation. Bill Caiaccio, 95.5 WSB.
23: All the rain we've recently been getting means more mosquitoes, and now more West Nile positive mosquitoes have been found in DeKalb County.
18: DeKalb County Public Health deploys mosquito traps throughout the county during the summer months to try and track mosquito-borne viruses. And four additional traps have now tested positive for West Nile virus. They're located in Avondale Estates and Clarkston, as well as in the 30035 and 30340 zip codes. So that would be the Decatur Stonecrest area, Atlanta Doraville. So far, no human cases have been reported. The county is putting out larvicide and working with residents to try and get rid of any standing water where mosquitoes breed. Sabrina Cupid, 95.5 WSB.
23: The Atlanta City Council considering new requirements for data centers within the city's limits. The regulation will call for data centers served by the City of Atlanta's municipal water system to transition to closed-loop water cooling systems. District 12 Council Member Antonio Lewis bringing the ordinance to the latest City Council meeting.
28: Establishing requirements for new and existing data centers, directing the Department of Watershed Management to incorporate such requirements into permits.
23: Now, the ordinance would also prevent the use of potable drinking water for routine data center cooling operations. And a major study shows that drinking at least one soda or other sugar-sweetened beverage each day more than doubles the risk of stomach cancer. That's compared to people who don't consume beverages like soda, juice with added sugar, or energy drinks. Researchers at Mass General Brigham Cancer Center have published their findings after analyzing data from 100,000 study participants over several decades. Artificially sweetened drinks show no such risk. It's 10:03. Live team coverage of traffic and weather's coming up next.
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23: It is 10:06, and that means it's time for live team coverage of traffic and weather. We're going to check in with Sky Smith in the WSB 24-hour traffic center. Sky, what are those roads looking like right now?
7: Michelle, I-285 southbound on the west side. We've got some road construction slowdown from Hollowell Parkway on over to I-20. We've got two left lanes that are going to be blocked there. Also on the west side, I-20 eastbound at Riverside Parkway, we've got a right lane that's blocked from road construction. From the Trustdale.com traffic center, Triple Team Traffic, 95.5 WSB.
26: I'm WSB meteorologist Christina Edwards. Partly cloudy, very hot this evening. Monitoring for heavy rain and thunderstorms to roll through late tonight, fizzling out after midnight and into tomorrow morning with lows still in the mid to upper 70s. Tomorrow afternoon, mostly sunny and hot, highs in the upper 90s. Lower humidity levels moving in for the middle of this week.
23: Some of the storms Christina's talking about right now moving into the metro area. We do have some strong thunderstorms that are popping up right now in the Kennesaw Woodstock area, also moving into Dallas and moving to the southeast at about 30 miles an hour with winds gusting up to 40 miles an hour, according to the National Weather Service. Also see a pop-up shower just east of Lawrenceville, and we've got some rain moving into the Lawrenceville area as well. So we've got some rain that is heading into the area. These thunderstorms should be moving through the area till about 10:30. We've got 83 degrees and a storm right now in Roswell, 87 in Riverdale, 91 still here in Midtown. More news head your way at 10:30. 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
17: 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It's 800-941-SEAN if you want to join us. I get attacked probably on a daily basis. If you are a public figure, it goes with the territory. I am used to that part. I get more angry when friends of mine, and I mean friends of mine, are unfairly attacked. And then it's personal for me. It's not personal, you know, like you have keyboard warriors, you know, living in their parents' basement in their underwear or naked. You know, they just drop their bombs every 5 seconds on some social media platform. I don't read it. I don't care. They're meaningless to me. All of you in this audience that make this show possible, make my TV show possible, my podcast possible, I'm indebted to you because I get to do what I love. And I have friends of mine that I know their true character. I know who they are in their heart. They don't have to agree with me politically, but we are friends. And in one sense, you know, my next guest is like a brother to me. That's how deeply I feel about him. My love is real for this guy. And, you know, the sense that, you know, we have a deep, abiding, real friendship that developed many years ago. We don't agree on some political things, and we have some fun fights and then we move on. I admire what he has done with his life, how he's overcome adversity. He's been on my podcast, and he had a very tough childhood growing up. I won't give you all the details now because it's not relevant. And then I saw an unfair attack against Stephen A. Smith this weekend by what's a group called the National Association of Black Journalists. And you read the headlines is, oh, that he gets an F from this group. And he, you know, accusing him of a pattern of disparaging African-American women, black women. And he got a thumbs down, whatever that means. And yeah, he has been critical of the likes of Jasmine Crockett, who has said a lot of crazy stuff, and Joy Reid, who said a lot more crazy stuff. I can play it all for you on this show. And he calls balls and strikes. He tells me what he doesn't like about Donald Trump. He tells me what he doesn't like about Democratic socialists. He thinks Democrats are destroying themselves. He thinks Donald Trump needs to not let every thought in his head come out. He's just blunt, and we just respect each other. And he joins us now. I am more angry about this than you are. Now, I know what you said. And, you know, they attacked you, and then you responded very, very quickly. And you said, okay, if this is what you want to do, you all started something, and I'm going to respond. And I want to give you the opportunity to, but I think it's unfair. You said in your ex post, this is the epitome of Christmas arriving early. If the at NABG wants to call folks out, fine. You had your turn. Now mine is coming. Now, and make no mistake, I'm coming. Let's see who really deserves a thumbs down award when it comes to the black community after I say my piece. Remember, you asked for it. I've shut my mouth for years. Now you all started something. Now, I could tell a lot of stories about you, your kindness, your generosity, how you give back to minority communities. I could start listing chapter and verse, but I don't think you're going to want me to, because you do that stuff privately, and you do that stuff out of the goodness of your heart, and you do that stuff because you know you're blessed. I'm sorry that this happened to you, because it's unfair, it's untrue, and it's an injustice, and I don't like injustices.
2: Well, I appreciate all that. Thank you for saying that. I think it's all accurate, what you just said. It's a bunch of BS. And I did my show, Straight Shooter with Stephen A, on my YouTube channel, and I addressed it. It's a bunch of BS. There's no truth to what they were saying. And I went a step further. I said, let's call it what it is. I said, we've got a whole bunch of folks out there, you know, who are liberal thinking, and you've got the liberal mob, as some people like yourself and others will call it, that have targeted me. And as far as I'm concerned, this is the latest foray into that. And I don't think there's any question about it. This person, this president of the NABJ, Erin Haynes, I've never met her. I don't know her. I got no heads up about what they were thinking or why. And this notion that I've disparaged black women, I was raised by five black women. The greatest mother on earth, who passed away in 2017, God rest her soul, you know how I felt about her. My four older sisters, 10 nieces, 2 daughters. I've been around black women all my life. I have 6 black women working for me. My financial advisor is a black woman. My lawyer is a black woman. My accountant is a black woman. I don't know what they're talking about. And so when they say these kind of things that they have said, it's utterly ridiculous. And I think that when you look at it, they didn't give any examples, but we know based on what we've witnessed over the last year or so, that, you know, they've had issues with some of the things that I have said about some of these folks. And I'm like, okay, let's go. Let's go down the list. Jasmine Crockett, you go on the national, you go on the airwaves and you call the president a piece of bleep. And I said, how is that going to help your constituents? You're in Texas. This ain't California or New York. They ain't going for that down there. That's not going to help you. What happened in the aftermath of all of that? She lost. Tellerico is the senatorial candidate for the Democratic Party in the state of Texas, with an opportunity to represent 31 million people as opposed to 766,000, which she had in her district. Michelle Obama. You know, I've raved about this woman for many, many years. I think that she's absolutely phenomenal. And I said, hey, I think she could run for president and she would win. She sits up there, she calls First Take a reality show or whatever. I said, well, you know what? That's fine. But while you brought your name into the equation, allow me to say that I always had a problem during the campaign with you saying a vote for Trump was a vote against women. And I said, wait a minute. What about those who are pro-life? What about those who ain't thinking about Planned Parenthood and instead they're thinking about the economy or immigration or safety in the streets? When people go to the polls, you know, they vote for somebody based on their own individual interests, right, wrong, or otherwise. That's how an electorate operates. You know, we bring up, you know, Kamala Harris. I said, hey, we're talking about how the Democratic, you know, the Republican Party, the GOP, is a threat to democracy. Well, y'all bypassed the primary. Giff wrapped the Democratic nomination to her for the presidency of the United States. And then she went on a View, and Sunny Houston asked her the question, would you do anything differently? Have you seen anything differently from the Biden administration that you would think, do differently? And she said, no, I can't think of anything, not one thing that I would do differently. In the middle of a migrant crisis with folks crossing the borders in the millions. I said, that's not going to get it done. You're going to lose. And what happened? She lost. And so I'm pointing out these things and pointing out stuff that has happened. And I'm like, whether you agree or disagree, fine. Where does misogyny come in? Where does disrespect and disparaging come in? How do you say and that I'm doing that? I don't get that. And last but not least, I made sure to make it very, very clear. I started my career at the New York Daily News as a high school reporter. I got the job at the Philadelphia Inquirer because of a job fair at the NABJ conference in 1994. I have religiously been a contributor to the organization, its sports task force, the job fairs. I brought First Take, which is a nationally televised show, to the NABJ over the last 2 years in Chicago and then in Cleveland. And the year that I don't show up there this year, because I'm enrolling my daughter in the college, I get a thumbs down award. And conveniently, it's after all of this stuff is happening where I'm interviewing Byron Donald, or I'm interviewing Jim Jordan, or I'm interviewing Tom Cotton, or a host of other GOP and Republican members. But Sean, I've had my show on POTUS, SiriusXM, POTUS Radio, every Wednesday night from 6 to 8 p.m. Eastern Standard Time on POTUS Channel 124. Since September 17th, I've had it. I've had 60 political guests, Sean, 30 Republicans, 30 Democrats, because I'm a registered independent. Sean Hannity is a very dear friend of mine. We don't agree on much politically. We argue about this stuff all the time. Mark Levin.
17: He calls me crazy all the time.
2: Okay, I call you crazy. I think you're nuts. We go to all but we're friends. And I'm sitting there going like, what are you talking about? So in the end, what it comes down to is, you don't want me to give the other side a fair shake. You don't want me to listen to what other people's views are. You don't want me to, quote unquote, platform anybody else whose ideological tilt may be different than what they believe I should be parroting. Well, guess what? As a journalist organization, you ain't supposed to be making that call. You're supposed to be objective, right down the middle. And when you consider what I've achieved in my career on September 29th, I am being inducted into the Broadcast Cable Hall of Fame. And 5 weeks before I'm to be inducted as one of the most accomplished journalists and broadcasters in this nation's history, the National Association for Black Journalists give me a thumbs down award. You can't make it up. You can't make it up.
17: You know, one of the things that is most interesting to me about you is you want to vote Democrat. You're very open about it. You're independent, but you lean a little more Democrat.
2: Correct.
17: And, you know, we have talked about, like, the DSA. I mean, there's all these stories out there today, and I've covered them extensively. One lady wants to legalize stealing, you know, in New York, one of those members. And they have their crazy agenda, you know, eliminate the Senate. We no longer get to choose the president. They pack the courts. Amnesty for illegals, abolish the borders. This is all on their website. Abolish ICE, end all deportations, defund the Department of War. Pretty dumb. Eliminate cash bail, abolish prisons, abolish police, a wealth tax, Green New Deal, public ownership of corporations. If people would listen to you, Bill Maher, Mark Penn, later we'll have Doug Schoen on this program, and Joe Manchin and John Fetterman and others, your guy, the only reason this election could be close, historically it never is in a midterm, is because they are nuts. And I think Americans are going to, you know, run from this, and the polls show it. 60 plus percent of Democrats like socialism over capitalism? 18% only like capitalism? You know, this is crazy stuff. So, you know, you're talking about calling balls and strikes. You have no problem calling me crazy, and I'm not insulted because, I don't know, I just know your heart. You're my friend.
2: Yeah. And you know, I don't mean much by it. I just think some of your political views are nuts at times.
17: Well, I think some of yours are. So, I mean, we're even, but I know your heart. I wish people, I wish you'd let me tell people all the good in your life. If it was not for your sister, when you had dyslexia before they named it, and you had this tough experience as a kid in the third and fourth grade,
2: yeah,
17: held back.
2: Yeah.
17: Your sister saved you. You know, the community saved you. Your parents saved you. I don't look at skin color. You and I have talked about that too. Neither one of us do. We believe God created all of us. The same God created you and me. That's it. And anyone that is a white nationalist or anti-Semite, I want nothing to do with morons. And people say a lot of dumb stuff now.
2: I tell people all the time, one of the arguments that you and I once got into was when we talked about skin color, and I had to explain to you. I said, Sean, I do look at it, but just because I look at it doesn't mean that it defines how I'm going to judge people accordingly. I notice differences, but all differences ain't bad. And it's okay for somebody to hold on to their ethnicity and whatever belief system comes with that, to sit up there and decide how you feel or what you believe, as long as it's fair-minded and it's fact-based. And it's more fact than feelings. And I think that when you talk about the DSA, for example, you got people out here that are Democrats. It's no way. I am a black man raised in the streets of New York City, and I'm here to tell you something that the Democrats don't want folks to know, that most people don't want folks to know. I don't care how often black folks have been voting for the Democratic Party, particularly since civil rights legislation in 1964 and the voting rights in 1965. Most black households have been conservative. Now, you might go to the polls and vote differently, but the conservative view.
17: Well, I'm going to add one thing, and we're going to continue this discussion on TV tonight. How are government schools doing in predominantly minority neighborhoods? Not very well on average.
2: Not good.
17: How are they doing with law and order and safety and security? Not very well. Maybe we'll pick up on that point tonight. All I can say is, you know, you are a good man, Stephen A. Smith. This is unjustified. This is not fair. This was a cheap shot. And I'm sorry. I wish people knew your heart the way I did. And I just want people to know you have my undying support. You're a friend. You're a brother. I love you.
2: I appreciate it. And
17: you didn't say I love you back, just for the record.
2: I love you.
17: Just saying.
2: You know that.
17: Love you.
2: Well, never.
17: Stephen A. Smith. We'll see you tonight. 800-941-LINDA. Is that awful or what? Awful.
5: It's awful.
17: We've known him for decades.
5: Mm-hmm.
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17: All right, we're going to get to your calls coming up. 800-941-SHAWN, our number if you want to be a part of the program. Linda, how long have we known Steve and I? 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
17: I don't say I love you to a lot of guys. It's not the way people think. But, I mean, the guy's an amazing man. Amazing character. Democrats had half a brain. They'd listen to him. and Bill Maher and Joe Manchin and John Fetterman. Now, because I want conservatives to win, I'm kind of glad they're not. Let the crazies run the party, and then, you know, we can stay in power with a little luck and a little commitment from everyone listening.
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4: Good evening to you. It's 10:30. I'm Michelle Wright. 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Our top story, it is the weather. We've got some severe thunderstorms, or some strong thunderstorms, I should say, moving into the metro area right now. That's because things are cooling down after a record-tying day when it came to temperatures, says WSB meteorologist Christina Edwards.
6: The Atlanta airport registered 98 degrees, marking the official high for today and tying for the hottest afternoon this summer. It's just shy of today's record high, which is 101.
4: However, both Midtown and Atlanta and Brookhaven hit that 101 degree mark this afternoon. We are looking at these rain showers, which should start cooling things off. Georgia's expanded medical marijuana law may expand again to include delivery.
7: Mail order medical marijuana could be on the way for Georgia patients. Its September 30th meeting agenda says the State Access to Medical Cannabis Commission plans to adopt a new rule allowing delivery by USPS or shippers like UPS or DHL. It would mandate tracking and proof of delivery, and only the registered patient, caregiver, or healthcare institution could accept it. The commission's plan comes after an analysis of the economic impact on small businesses. Veronica Waters, 95.5 WSB.
4: A hugely consequential trial is scheduled to kick off in federal court in California tomorrow.
8: Four states, California, Colorado, Kentucky, and New Jersey, are seeking as much as $1.4 trillion in financial damages from Meta Platforms, accusing its Facebook and Instagram of contributing to the youth mental health crisis by knowingly and deliberately designing features to be addictive to young minds. Now, Meta, of course, denies the allegations, but it faces similar lawsuits from other states. I'm Bloomberg's Tom Busby for 95.5 WSB.
4: Preliminary findings on what may have caused the death of actress Hayden Panettiere are released.
10: The Greenville County Coroner's Office confirms that on August 16th, paramedics were called to a home for a woman in cardiac arrest. They initiated life-saving measures, but she died at 2:32 in the afternoon. The woman, identified as Hayden Panettiere, was staying at that home temporarily, the statement says. There were no signs of trauma, but the exact cause of death is pending further investigation.
4: That's Mike DeBusky reporting. Panettiere was 36 when she died. I'm a sucker for you. And folks who are suckers for the Jonas Brothers, well, you're in luck. The Joe Bros hitting the road again this fall. After playing three previously announced shows at Madison Square Garden this week, the trio is going to kick off their Burning Up All Over Again tour September 25th in Boston. They hit State Farm Arena on October 8th. Ticket presales start tomorrow with general sales set for Friday. It is 10:32. Live team coverage of traffic and weather up next.
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4: It's 10:36. That means it's time for live team coverage of traffic and weather. We're checking in now with Sky Smith in the WSB 24-hour traffic center. Hey there, Sky. What are those roads looking like right now?
0: Michelle, out on I-20 eastbound, we've got road construction that's causing you to tap the brakes as you approach Panola Road heading towards Stonecrest area. And down in Henry County on I-75 northbound, construction crews have taken out two left lanes at Hudson Bridge Road. And as you head into Kennesaw on I-75 northbound, you can expect some road construction delays happening at Canton Road, blocking two left lanes. From the Trustdale.com Traffic Center, Triple Team Traffic, 95.5 WSB.
6: I'm WSB meteorologist Christina Edwards. Partly cloudy with scattered rain showers and thunderstorms through the overnight hours. The storms come to an end early Tuesday morning. Lows in the mid-70s, daytime highs in the mid-90s.
4: Storms Christina's talking about moving to the southeast right now. We do have some heavy showers in the Dallas, Douglasville area, Sandy Springs, Lawrenceville, Snellville, Woodstock. You're all seeing those showers. Canton and coming, those showers that you've been seeing are coming to an end. There are wind gusts that are reported that are going up to about 40 miles an hour, according to the National Weather Service. We've got 78 degrees in Woodstock under a thunderstorm, 84 degrees in Locust Grove, 86 degrees right now in Midtown. More news head your way at 11 o'clock. Breaking news when it happens. I'm Michelle Wright, 95.5 WSB.

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1: All right, 25 now till the top of the hour. Toll free, our number is 800-941-SEAN if you want to be a part of the program. 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You stop guessing and start knowing. It's really that simple. I mean, I wouldn't want to be the Democrats today. I really wouldn't. I mean, now you've got to defend this lunatic DSA individual, the Brooklyn Socialist State Assemblywoman, you know, declaring shoplifting. You have a right to take any item you want from a drugstore or a store, and you ought to be able to do so without getting arrested because of the biological need to steal these items. Shoplifting should be legalized, she says. I mean, okay. I'm all in on that. Sure. Whatever you say. DSA offering a tribute to Fidel Castro on his 100th birthday. Majority of Democrats now favor socialism. I mean, this is crazy stuff we're going through. We have new news on Troy Jackson. This is the guy that replaced Graham Plattner, Mr. Nazi tattoo. Not very good news on him, which we discussed earlier. And apparently you would think that things couldn't get worse for Troy Jackson. And his, you know, the reports that he has a vicious temper and he's throwing bottles of water at women. Well, if you think things couldn't get worse, they just have. Bangor Daily News reporting Jackson broke into his girlfriend's house, started to physically push her around. After he broke down the door and found her with a male friend, he promptly punched in the face and tried to strangle. Well, as bad as that situation got, it got uglier for Troy Jackson. Another guy, an Allegash man who was known, who has known the Senate candidate for decades, says he personally witnessed Jackson strike his longtime partner in the face. But it was open-handed in an incident outside a St. Francis retail store years ago. And this comes as renewed scrutiny over a separate 1988 assault documented in a police report. He told the Maine Wire about an encounter that he witnessed outside of the small pub. And, you know, he was approaching the entrance when he saw Jackson standing outside. And he said, you know, caught him completely by surprise. Quote, he just open hand slapped her besides the head. Okay. Maine, where are you going to come down on this one?
2: Tell me about the incident where you witnessed Troy Jackson striking his partner or girlfriend or whatever.
3: Well, there was a pub, the general store in St. Francis, that closed up. And the owner made a pub. It was like a walk-in basement. And he made a pub, which we all used to go there quite often on the weekends. And I was going there one, I don't remember if it was Friday or Saturday, but as I approached the door, Lionel and Troy was standing outside, and all of a sudden he just open hand slapped her right beside the head, and her head tilted a little bit and her hair flew. And she turned and started towards whatever vehicle they had. I didn't see what vehicle they had, and it kind of shocked me because usually I don't let stuff like that slide. Mm-hmm. And he turned and followed her, so I continued in the building, but they left, they never came in.
2: So you didn't hear any yelling beforehand or anything?
3: No.
2: So he just open hand slapped her right inside the head?
3: I didn't hear their conversation because I was just approaching the...
2: But it was a closed fist, an open hand?
3: Open hand. Yeah.
2: And just whacked her.
3: Yeah.
1: Is it ever appropriate to raise a hand towards a woman? The answer is obviously no, never. Period. End of sentence. Full stop. Let's go to Mark in Virginia. Mark in Florida. Mark, how are you? Glad you called. Happy Monday, sir.
4: Hi, happy Monday. Good afternoon, Sean. Very long time listener since your Hannity and Combs days and watch you on TV and first time caller.
1: Thank you. I don't know why people wait so long to call. I'm glad you're out there. Glad you're with us. Don't be so shy next time. Call anytime.
4: I will. Hey, Sean, so I want to go back to the conversation you guys were having last week on the WNBA. I had a question. I haven't seen, I've listened to a lot of the networks and a lot of talk shows, and I haven't really heard anyone discuss what potential legal recourse there is for people like Caitlin Clark or Cunningham for when these cheap shots are taken, the referees, the league, no one's protecting them. If I remember correctly, Caitlin even hurt her back after that, the fist in the throat maneuver a couple months ago. Does anybody, or do you have, or have you talked to any lawyers and see what potential recourse there is legally if the league doesn't protect them?
1: You know, look, I mean, you're playing a sport, and the last thing I'd really want to have happen is AGs get involved. Like, I'm a big hockey fan, and one of the biggest parts of hockey, and, you know, people can say, oh, I wish they weren't fighting in hockey, but you're in any place watching a hockey game, any stadium around the country, I'm telling you, the crowd loves it. It's a part of the game. It always has been, and no big deal. I mean, they don't let them kill each other. Eventually, the refs will separate them, but it's a part of the game. I mean, in baseball, a pitcher hits a batter, sometimes the bench is, you know, empty, and they have a little bit of a brawl. They go back and play the game. It doesn't offend me that kind of thing happens. Look, here's the thing, though. The biggest problem that the WNBA now has is they can't and won't define what a woman is. This is the WNBA. It's not that complicated. And they're scared to death to take a simple stand on a simple issue, which to me tells you everything you need to know.
4: Yeah, I think I agree with you 100%, Sean. You know, there's inherent risks with any sport. But I think when you disregard the rules, and I'm going to throw into it now that you're potentially going to have men doing the same thing, and if there's an injury that results as of it, it's not from the sport, it's from the dirty plays that are being allowed only to certain players, against certain players, and I think that in my opinion, there's some accountability that is required. Because if we just made this a free-for-all, it wouldn't be basketball anymore. I still understand there's hard hits, but these are blatant, flagrant, you know, trying to injure them, moves that these guys are doing. And now when you start having men in the league and they start, if they take on the same actions, you know, how much risk are they willing to put themselves in? And this could be potentially career ending. I think for that purpose, there ought to be some recourse to them if, again, it's dirty play and the league's not protecting them.
1: Look, I think in the case of what happened to Sophie Cunningham, I mean, she got clotheslined. You go after somebody's neck,

0: Joe Theismann years ago. Remember the hit that he took? It was a career ender, and you don't want that. My friend, I appreciate the call, Mark. Glad you're out there. Don't be a stranger. 800-941-SEAN if you want to be a part of the program. Tom in Maine, what do you make of this new development with your candidate up there in Maine? And this new allegation, Troy Jackson, this guy's now on tape saying that he, you know, saw Troy Jackson slap his girlfriend.
1: Well, to be honest, Sean, it doesn't surprise me. And it's part of the reason I called these mass migrations from these poorly run blue states. A lot of them are liberals. And I think Tallarico is a prime example. And Plattner slash Troy Jackson, one and the same, are another example. These people are migrating to these states, but they're not checking their politics at the door. They're bringing it with them.
0: You know, somebody said to me, he's a lumberjack, Sean. And I know, yeah, Graham Plattner claimed he was an oyster man. Do you have oyster men in Maine? Because nobody that I know in Maine ever heard of the term.
1: Well, they have oyster farms.
0: Okay, but did you ever hear oyster man? It's like kind of like Tallarico and Graham Plattner. You know, they both were said they were business people. Okay, but they had one customer, mommy. I mean, they had that in common. It's like they've never done anything with their life, but their first big job is going to be in the U.S. Senate. I'd actually have somebody that had some life experience and success ahead of time.
1: Yes, that would be a great thing.
0: It's going to be interesting up there in Maine. The more that keeps coming out on Troy Jackson, the more this is looking like Graham Plattner 2.0. But, you know, believe what you want. All right, quick break. Right back to our busy phones. Toll free this Monday, 800-941-SEAN is our number if you want to be a part of the program as we continue.
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3: All right, 800-941-SHAWN, our number. Let's get back this Monday to our busy telephones. Fran in the communist utopia of Mr. No-Show Governor Gavin Newsom in California. What's up, Fran? How are you?
4: Well, I've been debating on whether to put my new bumper sticker on, welcome to the USSR of California.
3: I think you should, but you might get some nasty glares from some of those Californians out there.
4: Yeah, we might. Listen, Sean, I called in to talk to you because we feel like you're family. And then when I listen to you talk about the idiots that are running for office in this country right now, and then the Women's Basketball League, we actually watched a little of our very first game on TV last night after all this controversy, and that they can't come up with the definition of a woman. Then I think about what I wanted to talk to you about the other day when I was coming down the road and I was listening to you. And like I said, we feel like you're family. I'm 76. I'm the grandmother of five.
3: Oh, God bless you. I mean, do you like being a grandparent?
4: Oh, my gosh. The best thing in the whole world.
3: Everyone says that, but why do I not want to be a grandparent one day? I just don't.
4: Oh, my gosh. They come to your house. They're thrilled to be there. It doesn't matter what you feed them. They want to spend time with you. You go outside with them. You meet them. I have one granddaughter. She loves it when we meet in town and have lunch. It really is. Even if you enjoyed raising your kids, and we were lucky we raised our kids mostly rural, and then we moved them to the city, bless their hearts. But your grandkids, they're just a great joy. They really are. And that's right, really why I called you.
3: Mm-hmm.
4: You remember our wonderful president that my very first presidential election was John Kennedy. And
3: wow.
4: I was in the eighth grade, and I remember when he was shot. But he said, ask not what your country can do for you, but what you can do for your country. And I think about all of the people and all the things that are going on. And, you know, we've lost 7 million acres of forest this summer. And
3: I didn't even know it was that bad, but they don't practice the science of forestry, as I've discussed, and they have reservoirs that are empty, and they have fire hydrants that are empty, and Gavin's nowhere to be found. He's too busy selling books, doing his podcast, traveling the world, and trashing me and Trump.
4: Well, when I turned on the TV the other day, and there he sat, I call him the hand guy, and he was sitting there in a restaurant interviewing Gretchen Whitmer. We have got to get rid of him. We have absolutely.
3: Well, he's leaving. He thinks he's going to be president. I think by far, I don't think Polly Margaret's wrong. I think AOC is the front runner. So I wouldn't worry about Gavin being president anytime soon.
4: AOC has never gotten a piece of written legislation through for anything. How can that girl who can't even tell you which hemisphere been?
3: you raise good questions, but, you know, stranger things have happened. How can the guy with the highest income taxes, sales taxes, gas taxes, the highest poverty rate, the highest homeless rate, no water in reservoirs or fire hydrants for predictable wildfires. How does that guy get a promotion? I mean, it would be frightening. That's why I'm again urging all of you in this great, loyal, incredible audience to please, please, you know, just commit in your heart, mind, and soul you're going to vote. That's the only way we're going to stop this madness. Fran, hang in there. I am glad you called, and please call anytime and tell the grandkids, give them a kiss from Uncle Sean, will you?
4: Oh, well, they're wonderful. One's 25 and he owns his own pool business in Florida.
3: Love that. Well, he lives in the free state of Florida. Smart kid. I'm telling you, Florida's beautiful. Florida has everything you have in California and then some, except the Pacific Coast Highway, which you can go out and visit if you want. I appreciate it, Fran. Thank you. Listen, you're excited. You've been dreaming for years. You want to open the doors to your business. You have a great idea. And then you realize, oh, okay, I have another hurdle I have to get over, and that is government regulation. And that means I need this insurance and that insurance and another insurance. You deal with one agent, another, a third agent. It's like never ending, and it's a pain in the neck. And it could be worse than dealing with the healthcare industry. Look, if you have a company, let's say your company has 25 employees, you are the owner, the CFO, HR manager. 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
15: Good evening to you. It's 11 o'clock. I'm Michelle Wright. Our top local story this hour, the accused mastermind of a Flowery Branch-based crypto Ponzi scheme is heading back to Georgia after fleeing to the South Pacific. Police in Fiji put him on a plane, telling him he was being deported.
16: In just 14 months, Edward Zimbardi allegedly convinced 6,000 victims he'd get them 25% monthly returns investing in ad packages with the crypto program. Atlanta U.S. Attorney Theodore Hertzberg says Zimbardi raked in $165 million.
17: Ponzi schemers are parasites.
16: FBI Atlanta Supervisory Special Agent in Charge Aaron Sears says Zimbardi spent a window seat plane ride from Fiji resting and watching movies, not knowing several agents were nearby until the jet touched down at LAX.
18: When he made it apparent that we're with the FBI and we have a warrant for your arrest, I would say he was humbled by the moment.
16: Veronica Waters, 95.5 WSB.
15: We've got 81 degrees right now in Midtown and some thunderstorms moving through the area right now, we will have those showers. Some of them are heavy, and we do have some gusty winds, but they are moving to the southeast at about 40 miles an hour. Atlanta's most accurate and dependable forecast is on the way. Gwinnett County Police are looking for suspects following a deadly shooting in Tucker. It happened at a townhome complex in the 6200 block of Lawrenceville Highway. Officers say one person was found dead in that townhome. Gwinnett Police Corporal Angela Carter says, though there's no threat to the public.
19: The motive is still unknown. At this time, there's no
11: official suspect, but again, given the details that they know at this time, it is believed to be isolated.
15: Police say they're looking through a lot of Ring camera video right now as they work to find out who that suspect is. Atlanta police officer is recovering at Grady after being shot by a man suffering a mental health crisis. APD Chief Darren Shearbaum says 30-year-old officer Devontae Matthews was struck by a bullet fired by 24-year-old Michael Gates.
13: While the officers were attempting to address the situation, they were fired upon. And during that gunfire, our officer was shot in the arm. He is going to fully recover from those injuries.
15: It occurred at a home on Clark Howard Lane in southwest Atlanta. Shearbaum says it's a known address for the department, and there have been several mental health calls there in the past. Gates was taken into custody. There was also a woman who was inside that home who was also shot in the leg. No other officers were injured. Two missing little girls in Atlanta have been located, and the woman believed to have abducted them is in custody.
19: Tips from neighbors led police to a Sylvan Road address where Atlanta police were able to find 4-year-old Zola Cooper and 11-month-old Nora Cooper, last seen Saturday with their babysitter, 42-year-old Lakeisha Brown. Atlanta Police Lieutenant Christopher Butler.
20: They heard the sounds of a baby crying. They executed entry into a trailer on the property, and we're able to locate the children and our suspect.
19: The kids are being evaluated at a medical facility while the suspect is being questioned at police headquarters. Lisa Nicholas, 95.5 WSB.
15: Now that the kids are back in school, the government releases new data on vaccine rates.
21: New data from the Atlanta-based CDC shows back-to-school vaccination rates have declined slightly but are still high. During the 2025-26 school year, exemptions from one or more vaccines among kindergartners in the United States increased to 4.2% from 3.6% the year before. This is we are seeing measles cases on the rise across the country. The Atlanta-based CDC continues to encourage parents to discuss vaccination options with their doctor. Sabrina Cupid, 95.5 WSB.
15: 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Live team coverage of traffic and weather's coming up next.
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15: It's 11:06, and that means it's time for live team coverage of traffic and weather. We're checking in with Devin Byers in the WSB 24-hour traffic center. Good evening to you, Devin. What are those roads looking like right now?
0: Hey there, Michelle. I'm watching lots of busy road work out in DeKalb County on the East Freeway tonight. On I-20 westbound near Panola Road, exit 71, at least one right lane is knocked out, and that's causing some very heavy delays as you make your way toward the perimeter. Now looking to the west side of the city, I'm seeing a bit of a slowdown I-20 eastbound near Holmes Drive, exit 52, where two right lanes are blocked for some road work. From the Trustdale.com Traffic Center, Triple Team Traffic, 95.5 WSB.
1: I'm WSB meteorologist Christina Edwards. Partly to mostly cloudy through the overnight hours with a few rain showers and thunderstorms rolling through. The rain comes to an end for Tuesday morning, lows in the mid to upper 70s. Tuesday afternoon, sunshine with drier air moving in, still hot with highs in the mid to upper 90s. The heat goes on for the rest of this week.
15: Checking out the radar right now, those storms that Christina is talking about, they are moving to their to the south. They're moving pretty quickly, about 35 miles an hour, according to the Weather Service. We do have some heavy showers in the Douglasville, Carrollton, South Fulton, Atlanta area. Some residual showers coming down from the Beaufort area and Snellville, Lawrenceville, and Monroe. But everything is moving towards the south and southeast. And there is a strong thunderstorm watch in effect for Noonan, Stockbridge, McDonough. That area, that will expire around 11:30, according to the National Weather Service. We've got 75 degrees right now in Acworth, 86 in McDonough, and 80 degrees right here in Midtown. More news head your way at 11:30. 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
6: All right, news roundup and information overload hour. Our toll-free telephone number is 800-941-SEAN. If you want to be a part of the program, there are a lot of Democrats now. The list gets longer every day that are speaking out against the radicalism that has now taken over their party, with the exception of elected Democrats, which I keep making that distinction. They don't want to make the distinction. Eliminate the Senate, who chooses a president, not you. The judiciary, pack the courts, amnesty for illegals, abolish borders, deportations, abolish ICE, defund the Department of War, eliminate cash bail, abolish prisons, police, wealth tax, confiscation, cradle to grave, womb to tomb, communism, to each according to their need, from each according to their ability, own corporations, that public ownership of them all. We saw this on display again this weekend. You had this crazy, elected official in New York, Emily Gallagher is her name, declaring that shoplifters have a right to steal, items like soap and toothpaste from drugstores without getting arrested. And she suggested shoplifting should be legalized. A lot of good that's going to work out for the people that actually paid for it and opened a store, and those stores will no longer remain open. And it just gets worse and worse. DSA offering a tribute to Fidel Castro on his 100th birthday. A majority of Democrats now favor, this DSA socialism over capitalism. 60% of Democratic Party members support socialism, compared to only 18% that view it negatively. It's never worked, ever. Rasmussen poll finds that most voters reject the policies backed by the DSA. I think this is going to be front and center in this coming election cycle. I know Bernie Sanders and AOC plan to team up with Al Sharpton for their March on Washington. There's just example after example after example. And, why is it Bill Maher? Why is it Joe Manchin? Why is it, Van Jones and Rahm Emanuel and, all these other people that are saying this is crazy? And Stephen A. Smith, who was on, earlier. What are they doing here? The rise of anti-Semitism in this party is very, very real. But if you have a more positive view of socialism, you don't understand the founding of this country by any way, shape, manner, or form. Let me give examples. You have this DSA co-chair referring to communists as highly obscure historical strains. I don't know what she's saying here, but let me play it for you.
7: Number one, is it insulting to you guys when they call you a communist? Like, do you both are, obviously I know you both also have independent voices, but do you consider yourself communist? Number one. And then number two, I think once again, when they ask you, what is the difference between communism and DSA? Like, what is that difference? Just so our listeners understand.
8: Yeah, we have a big tent within DSA. We have people from all sorts of strains of thought on the left. Really like everything from kind of social democrats to you know, highly obscure historical strains that I sometimes struggle to understand. But that's okay, right? And that's a part of the beauty of this Big Ten organization. What we're working on together is figuring out how to consolidate and come together under this banner of democratic socialism.
6: And that's Megan Romer. And again, she says Cubans have access to their democracy in a way that we don't, in response to if she thinks Cuba's a dictatorship. The people of Cuba talk to anybody in South Florida, in Miami, the Cuban American community, some of the greatest people that we have in our country. And I've been down there many times. I have such admiration. They know what hell is like because they all got in these broken down, dilapidated, rickety boats and shark infested waters, risking their lives to get the hell out of there because life was unsustainable. And the poverty there now is worse than it's ever been. But no, Cubans have access to democracy, she says. I mean, this is craziness.
9: Do you believe that Cuba is a dictatorship, Megan?
8: I believe that Cubans have access to their democracy in a way that we do not. For example, I think the Families Code was just sort of an incredible demonstration of popular democracy. And also, no, they don't have multi-party elections, which is a real problem. I also think we don't have access to our Constitution in ways that are really problematic. We're on like 50 years of the ERA not being passed. 50 years. It's been since the 70s.
6: Now, you have this other guy, Ashiq Sadiq, the DSA co-chair, pressed by Jorge Ramos on if Cuba, Venezuela, Nicaragua are dictatorships. I mean, these people don't want to say the obvious. Of course they are. Listen.
9: What's your relationship with these countries? Do you believe that Cuba, Venezuela, Nicaragua, that they are dictatorships?
10: For us, expanding democracy, the small d democratic part of democratic socialism is core to what we stand for and what our vision for the world. We want to expand democracy in the electoral system. We want to expand democracy in our workplaces through labor unions and in our communities. So that's a core part of what we're doing.
9: Is Cuba a dictatorship for you?
10: I think in the United States, it's hard for us to judge other countries being dictatorships when we have Donald Trump as president, when basic voting rights are under attack in the U.S., validated by the Supreme Court just a few months ago. I think we have a lot of work to do in the United States to make sure we have a democracy.
9: Let me go back to Cuba. Do you think Cuba is a dictatorship?
10: But there are things that the Cuban people themselves would want to change in their own system, but it's hard to do that when the blockade is such a severe, it's strangling their economy. And this is U.S. policy to make the economy scream.
6: All right, joining us now is old friend of the program, friend for a long time, Doug Schoen. He's been a prominent Clinton Democrat back in the day, lawyer, political analyst. And okay, so this is the new world of the Democratic Party. Only one Democrat is speaking out publicly, elected Democrat. Now, other Democrats like yourself and Mark Penn and the people that I mentioned, they're critical. Where's Chuck Schumer? Where's Hakeem Jeffries? Where are the are there any normal Democrats left, or is there silence, you know, agreement?
11: He said to Abdul El-Sayed, you don't have to like me, you just have to win. And basically, I believe, and others believe, that the DSA are not Democrats. They're using the Democratic Party to advance a collectivist and socialist agenda. The Democrats are trying to pretend that they're all sort of strains of left, which I reject for the reasons Schoen you so eloquently said at the outset of this segment.
6: I mean, can you possibly vote for a guy like El-Sayed? And I have played the clips of El-Sayed and his BFF, Hassan Piker, over and over and over again. The streets will run red with the blood of capitalists and landlords, his best friend said. And on top of the things that he said, I mean, I can go through all of it with you. And I'm just sitting here, you know, bewildered by the fact he is now your Senate candidate in Michigan. I think I know the answer to this question. I don't think you could ever vote for that guy.
11: I know. I'd vote. If I voted in Michigan, I'd vote for Mike Rogers. It's a pretty easy vote to cast, even though I want Democratic control, but not democratic socialist influence or certainly control of my party or my Senate or House caucus. I think this is abhorrent and something we have to fight back against.
6: Now, what do you do in a case like Maine? I mean, your Democratic Party defended every single allegation against Plattner until it finally got down to rape and a woman specifically saying that. In this case, now an eyewitness says he saw Troy Jackson, Plattner's replacement, slap his girlfriend on top of the allegations that he threw, that he has a vicious temper, threw a water bottle at a colleague while serving in the Maine legislature. I mean, could you vote for that guy?
11: No, I could not vote for him. I wanted Nariv Shah, who I think ran second for governor, a healthcare moderate Democrat, to be the nominee, and why they chose this Troy Jackson, who has been called Plattner Light. Maybe he's Plattner similar. I don't know. But I couldn't vote for him either. And I don't think most right-thinking people who have been Democrats would and can vote for a man like Jackson or, obviously, Abdul El-Sayed.
6: Look, I feel the same way. I mean, there are fringe groups, I call it the new woke right, that are virulently, in my view, anti-Semitic or white nationalist. I want no part of those people. I won't platform them. I want nothing to do with them. And I will never have anything to do with them. But they're not running as candidates. You know, what would you do in Texas? You got a guy, I call him Six Gender Tellerico. He claims that there is not two genders. I only know of two. If you know what the other four are, he says there are six. He says God is non-binary. All these years as a Christian, Doug, I've been saying, you know, our Father in heaven. He says he's running a vegan campaign in a cattle state. He's against, you know, oil production in a oil state. And on top of that, he's championing the rights of men to play women's sports and the championing the rights of, you know, biological men to have access to abortion. I can't figure that one out either.
11: Yeah, Sean, I have real problems with Tellerico. I also have problems with Ken Paxton. I'm not quite sure what I would do, but most likely that would be a race I would take a pass on.
6: Maybe you stay home and have a beer if you lived in Texas. Is that what he's saying?
11: That wouldn't be a bad way to spend the day.
6: All right, quick break, right back. More with Democrat Doug Schoen, like other Democrats, except for elected ones that have no courage, saying that the, you know, communist socialist movement and the takeover of the party is very troubling to him. More with him on the other side. Then your call's coming up, 800-941-SHAWN this Monday.
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0: All right, our final moments with Doug Schoen. And remember, he was a Clinton guy. But, you know, Clinton said the era of big government's over, the end of welfare as we know it. You're not hearing that from these DSA lunatics. So it's frustrating to me that the silence to me has been deafening. And this seems to be an environment of fear, except for people like yourself. Mark Penn has taken it on. Some former Obama people have taken it on. Some former, you know, former Clinton people. Bill Maher has taken it on. Joe Manchin has taken it on. And then John Fetterman gets abused because he's the only elected official that takes it on. It seems like the level of fear that this is now the old Democratic Party, and they dare not criticize it for fear that they will be primaried, like the way Mamdani got three incumbent Democrats off the ticket to replace him with these lunatics.
1: That's exactly right. I mean, Sean, we've talked about this in the past, but the left is virulent with their criticism. They do not in any way countenance any deviation from their philosophy, and they clearly have intimidated what is left of the mainstream moderate Democratic Party into this big tent strategy, which to me is capitulation to a brand of politics that is literally contrary to everything, as you said before, we've been brought up to believe and revere.
0: See, I think that people like Chuck Schumer, for example, or Hakeem Jeffries, for example, they're minority leaders, I argue, in name only. A long time ago, I was saying that Nancy Pelosi was speaker in name only and that AOC was the real leader in the House. I don't think I turned out to be wrong. Polly Market had her leading as the leading candidate for the 2028 presidential election. And I do believe that is the brain trust. I do believe this Fight the Oligarchy tour was Bernie handing the mantle to AOC. But I, regardless of Schumer's silence, regardless of that, I think that he's gone anyway. I think Hakeem Jeffries, you know, won't be leader anyway. Am I wrong?
1: The left will be in charge, whether titularly it's Hakeem Jeffries or somebody else. Similarly, in the Senate, if it's Schumer or somebody else, the far left, if the Democrats take control, will be the balance of power. And that, to me, is cataclysmic.
0: Yeah. I mean, how does a party recover from, I mean, 250 DSA candidates since 2019, 40 more on the ballot this year. That's a lot of people, Doug.
1: It's too many people as far as I'm concerned. And they are neither Democrats, as I know the party, nor are they willing to compromise, engage in dialogue. And they have, as you said before, quite comprehensively, an agenda that is antithetical to both capitalism and the way our democracy and federal system is organized.
0: To me, it's just crazy. I mean, you can have disagreements. I mean, we've had disagreements over the years, but not about crazy. I mean, this is insane. We do always appreciate you being on. You know, one of the few honest Democrats left, I guess, at this point. And I think their lack of moral clarity and their cowardice is going to hurt them in the end. But we'll see over time. You never know. You never know. That's why I tell people, you better get out and vote until the votes are counted. You better defeat these people or else they will change this country. It will be unrecognizable. Doug Schoen, thank you, my friend.
1: Thank you, Sean.
0: All right. 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
5: News. I'm Stephanie Officer. Opening arguments in a Las Vegas courtroom today for a murder trial 30 years in the making. The trial of Dwayne Keefe D. Davis, accused in the 1996 killing of rapper Tupac Shakur, got underway. Fans, including Din Malone, stood outside the courthouse. He does not believe Davis is innocent.
6: The person being accused of everything, you know, he didn't just pull the gun out of his pocket. He got it from somebody, so everybody involved in it, I would like to see all of them go to jail.
5: 63-year-old Davis is charged with a single count of murder in the drive-by shooting that killed Shakur, who was 25 years old when he died in September 96. Davis has pleaded not guilty but detailed his involvement in a tell-all book. Now he claims he made it all up for sales. In a new interview, former First Lady Dr. Jill Biden says she prays to her late son, Beau, about former President Biden's aggressive prostate cancer. Beau died in 2015 from brain cancer. In a June interview with NBC, she said the former president's cancer has metastasized to his bones. This is ABC News.
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12: It's 11:34 in the Trustdale.com traffic center. I have better news up in Cobb County tonight. A crash is now cleared on 75 northbound at 575. It was looking pretty packed, but now it's looking like on-time drive in Marietta. Now looking to the south side of the city, it's looking a little bit sluggish north and southbound on 75 near the airport. And I'm not seeing any major delays, but similarly, right next door, 285 is looking a little slow east and westbound near Jonesboro Road, exit 55. Devin Byers, Triple Team Traffic, 95.5 WSB.
13: This is WSB meteorologist Christina Edwards. Partly cloudy, very hot for this evening. Temperatures still in the upper 80s around midnight as a line of heavy rain and thunderstorms rolls through the metro region. Some areas could experience some damaging wind gusts late tonight into early tomorrow morning. Tomorrow afternoon, sunshine still hot with highs in the mid-90s.

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1: All right, 25 till the top of the hour this Monday, toll free. Here's our number. It's 800-941-SEAN if you want to be a part of the program. Born on America's Darkest Day, 9/11/01. 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Heroes like United States Army Sergeant William Bernard McKenna. Now, motivated by the tragedy of 9/11, he enlisted and he served two tours in Iraq. He was exposed, sadly, to daily toxic chemicals, those burn pits. And less than a year after returning from his final tour, sadly, he lost his life to T-cell lymphoma. He left behind his devoted wife and their two daughters. Now his widow, Dina, continues to fight tirelessly for veterans exposed to these burn pits. In this 25th anniversary year of 9/11, we continue to see the lasting impact that that day has had on our heroes, their families. 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And you can help more families like the McKennas, but we can't do it without your help, without your financial support. 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Let me play, just to give you some insight as to how crazy the left has gotten. You know, Stacey Abrams, the South has been under authoritarian rule since 1776. Remember Chuck Schumer said Jim Crow 2.0, talking about Georgia? And then what happened? What was the net result? More African Americans in Georgia than ever before went out to vote. They were lying. They were playing the race card. You see it every 2 years, every 4 years, every election. You know, Republicans are racist. They're sexist, misogynist, homophobe, xenophobe, Islamophobe, transphobe. They want dirty air and water, and they want to kill old people. But, you know, here we go again. It's an election cycle.
2: I'm from the South. I grew up in Mississippi, came of age in Georgia. And I know you've been spending a lot of time in the South recently. Yeah. You've been to Tennessee and Louisiana and North Carolina. Yeah. And what I tell people when they want to understand what authoritarianism can look like in the U.S., I say, look South. We have lived under soft authoritarianism, I would say, since 1776.
1: Mm-hmm. That's Stacey Abrams. One more thing I want to do. I want to play for you. You know, again, it's only, you know, the Democratic punditry class, or those not elected that have the moral clarity, courage to take on the radicals that have taken over this party. Hakeem Jeffries, for example, over the weekend was on Meet the Press and is pressed whether he would vote to abolish ICE if Democrats take control of the House. He doesn't want to answer it because he doesn't want to piss off the people that are really in charge, because he's a minority leader in name only.
3: If Democrats win back the House, if you become Speaker, would you bring a vote to abolish ICE to the House floor?
4: Well, here's what I believe unites Democrats in terms of dealing with the situation that we confront in this country. First, we need a safe, secure, and strong border. We also need to proceed under the principle that immigration enforcement in this country should be fair, just, and humane. And clearly, ICE is completely and totally out of control, which is why Democrats in this Congress haven't given Donald Trump's violent mass deportation machine a dime.
1: I mean, the level of cowardice is unprecedented. I've never seen anything like it. Joe in Florida. Joe, how are you? Glad you called.
5: Yeah, I'm good. And you touched on exactly what my complaint with you is. You don't make these people answer the question, and they still get on your show. I'm going to use the example last week you had de Blasio on your TV show. And the example I'll cite was you asked him how much should somebody that earns $100,000, a million, a bit, whatever, how much should they be able to keep? And you never made him answer that question.
1: Joe, let me ask you a question. You can go back and watch that interview, and I've had other DSA candidates that have answered those questions. I can't make, if I ask somebody a question four or five times, you know, I can't make them answer when they're ducking and dodging and weaving. But the point is made. I mean, I'm very impressed with the intelligence of my audience on radio and TV and my podcast, that they get it, why they don't want to answer. They don't want to, and I've had other people answer the question. So the reason I'm putting these, you know, crazy lunatics on is so that if they answer, they're, you know, for example, I've had somebody say 95 cents out of every dollar should go to the government, and, you know, billionaires should only be able to keep 5 cents. They're not going to stay here and run their businesses here and create jobs here if that's the case. So, you know, what was the guy's name, Linda, we had on radio? And I said to this guy, he answered every question and he supports most of the DSA agenda. You know, we had this guy on, what was his name, Linda? You can say it on air. The guy
6: Oliver
1: from Florida
6: Larkin.
1: That's running.
6: Oliver Larkin.
1: Okay. So he sounded like a nice guy. I was respectful. And, you know, at the end, he did answer those questions. And then at the end, I said, so basically your philosophy is to each according to their need, from each according to their ability. And then his answer to that question was, yeah, I agree with that. And I said, well, you know who said that first? And he says, no, but I guess you're going to tell me. And I said, that would be Karl Marx. So you're a Marxist. So, you know, I don't know how you expect me to, like, push my hand through the TV set and force somebody to answer. I mean, I don't know what you want me to do. I think their non-answer is an answer.
5: If you, like he's been on many times, if you know they're not going to answer, then I just don't think they should get the airtime.
1: He did answer a lot more questions than he has previously. What I do is I keep asking it as many times as I feel like I have made my point.
7: They want to eliminate
1: the
7: Senate.
1: And that the audience gets it.
7: Allow Congress to choose the president and judges. Do you agree with that?
8: I would like to see the Electoral College abolished.
7: You support eliminating the Senate. Let's start there.
8: I think that as a long-term reform, we do need to make Congress more reflective of a representative democracy.
7: Do you want to abolish ICE?
8: I do.
7: Do you want to defund the Department of War?
8: I do think that we need to radically cut our defense spending. The Pentagon has never been able to pass a budget.
7: Would you eliminate cash bail?
8: I do think that cash bail is a punitive measure that goes against our Constitution.
7: You think that public ownership of corporations should be taken over by the government?
8: It depends on what industry.
7: To each American based on their needs, from each American based on their ability. Do you support that?
8: I think that's a fine concept.
7: You know who said that first? You don't, do you?
8: Inform me.
7: I will inform you. A guy by the name of Karl Marx.
1: I mean, Joe, you're not giving me any credit at all, which is fine. If you know.
5: That's not fair either. I gave you plenty of credit. It's just when they come on and there's facts to be had and they don't have to defend their position. Because I'm sure there were people that thought, well, maybe he thinks 80%, and they can think whatever they want.
1: But I got others to answer it. He is ducking, dodging, weaving. But let me ask you, don't you think our audience is kind of smarter than the average? If you're a conservative, you have to kind of be informed and smart and think through things. I mean, it sounds great on paper. Everything's going to be free. Oh, thank goodness. No anxiety in life. Great. No pressure in life. Meanwhile, you take away the whole meaning of life, in my view. But
5: could you have
1: when I ask a question four times and a guy won't answer it, don't you think the audience gets that the guy's dodging and that he doesn't want to speak the truth about what he really believes?
5: Could you have rephrased it and said, how much do you keep of what you are?
1: How can I rephrase that question? How much out of every dollar, if somebody makes 100 grand a year, should they be able to keep after they pay state, local, federal taxes? How would you rephrase it? Teach me.
5: How much does he keep? How much?
1: Okay, that's fair, but he wouldn't have answered that either. I'm just, when somebody's dodging that way,
7: when I'm going in 4 and 5 times, Joe, give me a little credit here. You're killing me. You're killing me. I'm trying hard.
5: Oh, yeah. The other thing I would really like to see, I'd like to see film of what it's like to live in Russia. I think people need to see what it's really like.
7: Or Cuba or Venezuela under Chavez or Maduro. You know, you can go anywhere. I can do that. That's a good idea.
5: You can really see it on your show visually. It's one thing to hear it.
7: Good idea. I don't disagree with that. I think I will steal that idea and not give you any attribution at all. How do you like that? I'm kidding. Joe, listen, I'm open to constructive criticism. I am trying hard. And I think we've gotten more that have answered and exposed more people than anyone else on radio or TV. I don't know anyone else that has been as successful at doing that. That's my own thoughts. But I'll work harder. I'm trying to do the best job I can, I promise you. Mo the Liberal.
6: How are you, Sean?
7: So you don't think I'm the most dangerous man in America anymore?
6: Sean, you have...

0: of sanitation.
1: No, that would be the Democratic Socialists of America. That's Mamdani's group.
0: Oh, yeah, that's a nice label. I like that. Todo imperialismo.
1: Well, they have on their website, they want to eliminate the U.S. Senate, and they don't want the people to choose a president any longer. They want to pack the courts. Do you support those things?
0: I support a great change in our government.
1: I didn't ask you that. I asked you, do you support eliminating the Senate, people no longer pick the president, and packing the judiciary, yes or no?
0: I agree with the abolishing the Senate, or at least revising it.
1: Okay, and people shouldn't pick the president?
0: President should, what, if we want a popular vote, electoral college, it don't matter to me. You know, every four...
1: Do you want to pack the court with judges that are liberal?
0: They're already packed with a bunch of, I won't say, but I don't, look.
1: You want amnesty for illegals and to abolish the borders?
0: I live in Brooklyn and...
1: Answer, yes or no. I don't have a lot of time. Do you want amnesty for illegals? You want to abolish the borders?
0: Yes, of course. I want them
1: to... Do you want to abolish ICE?
0: ICE. I don't like ICE.
1: Okay. Do you want to defund the Department of War?
0: Department of Defense. Yeah.
1: Okay. No. So the answer is yes. You want to defund it. We'll have no Department of Defense or War, whatever you want to call it.
0: None whatsoever. No, my God.
1: None.
0: What do we need?
1: You want to eliminate cash bail? Yes or no?
0: Cash bail. Oh, I think Cash Patel should bail everybody out.
1: Do you want to eliminate cash bail? Stop being too cute by half.
0: Sean, bail.
1: Yes or no? Keep it or get rid of it?
0: Bail is not a punishment for a crime, okay?
1: You want to abolish prisons and the police?
0: Police. I love the police.
1: So keep the police, but abolish prisons?
0: Prisons. Oh, my God. They're building a beautiful new one downtown Brooklyn. It looks like...
1: So you don't want to abolish the prison, yes or no?
0: Now, my buddy's a deputy warden. I want him to keep his job.
1: Okay, so if somebody steals toothpaste or any items from a pharmacy, that shouldn't be illegal based on this DSA member. Are you okay with that?
0: Toothpaste?
1: Anything. Steal anything from any drugstore.
0: A drug?
1: Stealing should be legal. That's she said.
0: As long as they didn't get behind the counter and steal the good drugs, it really doesn't matter, you know.
1: Okay. You know, it might matter to the person that paid for them and the person that has to pay the rent and the mortgage and the person that won't be able to stay in business. All right, you're a lunatic. What can I tell you? You have met every expectation I expected from you.
0: Yeah, and look, I love Chuck Schumer, and unfortunately...
1: He's done. His career is over. Say goodbye, Chuck.
0: Buddy.
1: Gotta go. Mow the lib. Now, Linda, did I not make that guy answer the question?
2: I'll tell you
1: Brian,
2: what, Mo, you held his feet to the fire for the previous caller. Oh, my gosh.
1: I got yelled at after, you know, I've been getting one DSA person after another to admit it. Hey, listen, everyone needs a safety security strategy. Some cases, there's only one option, lethal. 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FBI says that's, you know, 0.01% of the time. So this new technology that is called BYRNA.com is so important. 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

right, that's going to wrap things up for today. A great Hannity, 9 Eastern tonight on the Fox News Channel. With this lady that says stealing should be legal in America, one of these crazy DSA people. We have Brianna Lyman going out to ask people if stealing should be legal. Can't believe it's a question I'm ever asking, but I am. We have Senator Eric Schmidt tonight, Greg Jarrett, Kellyanne, Aaron McGuire, Riley Gaines. We got a great show, news you'll never get from the legacy media mob. Don't miss it. Set your DVR, 9 Eastern. We'll see you tonight. We'll be back here tomorrow. Thank you for making this show possible.

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8: From ABC News, I'm Stephanie Officer. Shock and sadness following the sudden death of actress Hayden Panettiere. The 36-year-old star, best known for her roles in Remember the Titans, Heroes in Nashville, was found Sunday. ABC's Stephanie Ramos.
9: Cardiac arrest.
10: Police in Greenville, South Carolina, responding to a 911 call from an acquaintance on Sunday. First responders found the actress in cardiac arrest, but were unable to revive her. An autopsy found no signs of trauma, and police say there were no signs of foul play or suspicious circumstances. But an investigation into the cause and manner of death is still ongoing.
8: Panettiere is survived by her 11-year-old daughter, Kaya. The actress would have turned 37 this Friday. A Massachusetts mother is trying to convince a jury she suffered from postpartum psychosis and was over-medicated when she allegedly killed her three children in 2023. ABC's Aaron Katursky.
11: Anguished testimony from the mother of Lindsay Clancy, the Massachusetts woman on trial for killing her three children in a case that has ignited a national conversation about postpartum mental health.
12: She said that she couldn't remember anything. The medication was pretty much just destroying her mind. And it wasn't her.
11: Clancy's mother was among the first witnesses for the defense.
12: And enjoy my kids again.
11: Prosecutors rested their case after more than 70 witnesses who gave sometimes gut-wrenching testimony that left Clancy, a former labor and delivery nurse, in tears.
8: Clancy had jumped from a second-story bedroom window, paralyzing herself from the waist down. Her husband found her outside when he returned from an errand, later finding the children deceased in the basement.
13: I'm a sucker for you.
8: Yeah, you are. The Jonas Brothers will play three sold-out shows later this week at New York City's Madison Square Garden. Then they're taking that show on the road. The trio announcing they are embarking on a 45-city run called the Burning Up Tour all over again. Stops include Rosemont, Kansas City, and Sioux Falls. 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
23: It's 12:06 in the Loud Security Systems Traffic Center. I just spotted some trouble on the east side of the perimeter. If you're sitting in this jam, a crash was blocking all lanes on 285 southbound the inner loop before Lawrenceville Highway, and it's left some mild lingering delays. A little further down the road, however, the exit from 285 south to the Stone Mountain Freeway westbound is shut down for road work. If that was your route, hop off the perimeter early at Lawrenceville Highway, exit 38, to get back on track. Devin Byers, Triple Team Traffic, 95.5 WSB.
24: I'm WSB meteorologist Christina Edwards. Partly cloudy with scattered rain showers and thunderstorms through the overnight hours. The storms come to an end early Tuesday morning. Lows in the mid-70s, daytime highs in the mid-90s.

0: From the Great Lakes, on the other side of Erie, I'm Ryan Recker, your host tonight on Coast to Coast AM. So happy to be with you on the show. TJ English is an author, and he talks about organized crime, including the Irish mob. And there's a show on MGM Plus called The Westies. And how about that? His book came out in 1990, The Westies, Inside New York's Irish Mob. We're going to talk to him about that. Sometimes I wonder if shows like that catch on or if it's always after the fact. Sometimes there's shows that are really good and people don't hear about it. You're like, okay, it's MGM Plus. You guys got to see it. You guys got to see it. And then you don't see it until after the fact and you think, oh, I wish I would have supported this show when it was on. 1990, this book came out. We're going to find out how much of it is accurate and what was it really like in the 1980s in New York City with the Irish mob. That's in the first half of the show. The second half is Leslie Mitchell Clark is a hypnotherapist who works with people who have had alien encounters. How can you tell what's real? How can you tell what's not? I think we have a big, big show planned for you tonight. If you want to email me, Ryan Recker at Coast to Coast AM. I keep my email up during the show. Always great ways to communicate with us there. Maybe you just want to talk about some of the different stories we have on coasttocoastam.com right now. I saw there's a story about a 9-foot Bigfoot that was spotted in Colorado. Always enjoy things like that. There's another story about what sparked a technological revolution 146,000 years ago. You know, I know there's some speculation, but man, it's fun to see different news stories and sometimes mainstream news stories speculate on those things. And all of our friends, all of our listeners in Hawaii right now, we know that tropical storm Lala came through and there's a ton of power outages in Hawaii right now. We're hoping for the best for you guys. And I hopefully by tonight, as they continue to work through, they'll get the power back on for you guys. When we come back after the break, TJ English, again, author, he has chronicled organized crime, New York City, the Irish mob. And this book, Westies, came out in 1990, not far removed from his work of seeing it firsthand, and we'll let him tell his story next on Coast to Coast AM. Don't go anywhere.
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0: And welcome back to Coast AM. I'm your host, Ryan Recker. Tonight, we're going to be talking to a journalist and author, TJ English. He's chronicled organized crime, boxing, race, music, politics. His latest book, Blood in the Desert. But going back to 1990, a book called The Westies, Inside New York's Irish Mob, and with MGM Plus in The Westies, with a lot of people talking about that show now, TJ English joins us. TJ, thank you for coming on.
1: Hey, it's my pleasure. How you doing?
0: Great. I think about the subject matter of talking about the Irish mob, and it's 2026. You have that show that's out now, quite removed from the 80s. You're writing about it in 1990, and you're a journalist, and you know what kind of business they're into. Didn't you feel a little bit weird putting that down to print, thinking something bad can happen to you if they don't like what you put down?
1: Well, to be honest, I mean, I was much younger then, and I was driving a taxi in New York as my primary source of income. I drive a cab at night, and I worked as a journalist during the day. And I came upon this story that was unfolding in New York City, and I'm Irish-American myself, and so the story felt personal to me. And so when I got into it, you know, what happens is, as a writer and an investigator, you get so wrapped up in the challenges of getting the information and telling the story that you're not really thinking about whether or not it's dangerous. I mean, I'm not dumb. I know that there is danger involved, but that was not the number one priority on my mind at the time. I was 30 years old, and I was tasked with writing a book for the first time. And that was pretty overwhelming. That's what caught all my attention, was getting the story and getting it right.
0: Yeah, well, you were a taxi driver in New York City, and I know the 80s New York City was different from the 70s New York City, and I know the 2020s are different than the 70s.
1: Yes.
0: But there's a certain depiction in movies like Death Wish where around every corner you could lose your life in a place like New York City. Kind of set the picture. What was it like working in the 1980s as a taxi driver in New York City?
1: It was frightening. The city was out of control at the time. The murder rate was rising every year until it peaked somewhere in the late 80s, around 2,000 murders a year. Just to put that in perspective, last year in New York, there were 360 murders. So the 80s were dangerous. It was the crack cocaine years. Crack cocaine was dominating the street drug trade. So you would hear gunshots in the street. You would see drug trade in the street. It was a city in decline and in decay. And you were aware of it day in and day out. Driving a cab was kind of a front row seat, because you would drive around to the different boroughs of New York, and there were nooks and crannies of New York that were extremely dangerous. So, yeah, there was a paranoia and a fear in the air in New York that's almost impossible to conceive of today.
0: Yeah. Well, I think that sometimes when you read books about the mob, that's a whole different world. It's inconceivable for some people, but for some, that's their lived experience. What got you into this world of the Westies? How did you find yourself drawn to that and wanting to maybe write a book or report on it?
1: Well, I was drawn to it on many levels. One of them was probably the dominant level to me was the idea that this gang and this organized crime tradition that this gang was a representation of had been around for a long time. The criminal rackets in the neighborhood of Hell's Kitchen, which is where the Westies come from on the west side of Manhattan, had a gangster element in that neighborhood going all the way back to the earliest years of the 20th century. And that got passed on from generation to generation. It reached its peak in the years of the 1920s, the prohibition years. That part of the city was where the illegal booze would come in and where it would be stored. It's where a lot of the speakeasies were located in Manhattan during those years. And so the criminal traditions, gambling, extortion, got passed on from generation to generation. And the Westies were the inheritors of that. starting in the 1970s. And so that fascinated me, the fact that this was a criminal group that grew out of an almost logical chronology of organized crime in that neighborhood, that it was part of an inheritance in that neighborhood. And so you had young men mostly who would get caught up in it, and they felt a sense of it as an inheritance, that there had been gangsters before them in that neighborhood that were famous and well known, and their names were still mentioned. And so they became a part of this gang with a sense that they were, it was their time, that they were the latest of this very violent tradition. And you have to remember, the city was in decay. That started in the 70s. The financial state of the city was horrific. Eventually, the city of New York went bankrupt. So the neighborhoods were in decay. The neighborhood of Hell's Kitchen was in decay. And the decline of the city seemed to mirror the depravity and violence of this particular gang, because they were very violent and they were known for that.
0: Wow. I think about, and stop me if I'm wrong here, because sometimes I get the wrong impression. I grew up with a small family. And you grew up in a big family. I think you're one of 10. Is that right?
1: Yes, yes.
0: Okay. Do you ever start to look at some of these stories and you're like, okay, I kind of get it now, in a way that, you know, you're on a block. Everyone knows each other. Everyone knows each other's families. You're one of 10. Some people want to stand out. They think like, okay, so-and-so brother and sister, I got to upstage them. Do you kind of understand the mentality of why someone would get into organized crime in that scenario?
1: In a sense, yes. I think how you've described it is very accurate. One of the things that struck me when I first began to research the story was how familiar these guys seemed to me. I grew up in a working class environment, Irish American working class environment. I worked in factories, paid my way through college by working in factories. And so these guys were very familiar to me. If I didn't know the criminal activity they were involved in, I would just thought they could have been like my uncle or somebody who lived in the neighborhood. And so that was fascinating to me. It made me have to think that the violence that they were committing, and let's be clear about it up front, the Westies were known for killing people and making their bodies disappear, dismembering the bodies and putting them in plastic bags and dumping them in the East River. This was a dark, dark time in New York City. It's hard for me to conceive of how anyone could engage in that kind of activity. And yet, I got to know some of these guys, one in particular who became my main source for the book. And as I said before, it seemed like people I knew. It's kind of shocking to know that people that seem very average and normal to you are capable of this kind of activity.
0: It's kind of a dark saunter in a way, where you just don't know sometimes. And you interact with a lot of different people that you may have an impression of, but, you know, behind the scenes could be a whole different thing. And I think there's depictions of that in all kinds of different movies. And it's so fascinating the way that you bring this up. When you're talking to a source and you're interviewing about, you know, the Irish mob, are they regretful? Are they just like matter of fact? Is it just a piece of business to them? How do they react when they're recalling these things, and what kind of emotions do they have?
1: Well, here's the first thing to remember. They're just human beings. Given what we learn about their activities and their behavior, you might think that they're some kind of monster or depraved individual. And I think there are people in organized crime that are monsters and depraved people. And then there's also just average guys who get caught up in something, and they're in over their head, frankly. And so they respond as human beings respond. A lot of them can't believe what they were involved in when they look back on it. The main source for me on this book was a guy named Mickey Featherstone, who was the number two man in the gang. Everyone believed that he was the most revered of the gang. No one would have ever guessed that this guy would turn informant and turn against the gang, which is what he did. And so I was able to begin interviewing him. And he was going through a process of transformation. He was now talking about his life in a way he'd never talked about with anybody, not even his closest friends and family, maybe not even his wife. He was having to talk about these things because the Westies were being brought to trial and he was going to give testimony at the trial. So he went through a period of kind of decompression. They interrogated him and interviewed him to prepare him for the testimony. And then I came along as a journalist and was interviewing him further. And he was reflecting on his life in a way that he'd never reflected on it before. And yeah, he felt a lot of regret. In fact, he felt shame. He felt a lot of shame about it. And so we worked through that. We had to work through that. Shame was a big part of it. Yes.
0: Oh, okay. When you start to document some of the history here and you talk to people that were involved, do you have to, like, when you're a journalist, you have to like go to a second source and confirm things? Are you able to do that when you're talking about the Irish mob, or do you get like one person and that's your only chance?
1: Well, it's a sort of a combination of all of that. I mean, I make it clear up front in the book that I'm telling the story from the point of view of this particular character. But the thing is, Mickey Featherstone was thoroughly vetted, as they prepared him to testify and he went through that process. He was thoroughly vetted. I mean, when he got on the stand, anything he said on the stand, if he was lying on the stand, it would have got him in a lot of trouble. And there were other members of the gang who flipped also and became informants and testified in court. So there was a lot of cross-checking that went on in terms of how the story of the Westies was presented. So, yeah, I was able to cross-check sources. I had voluminous research for the book. I had all the government information that had been gathered for the trial, police reports and transcripts of wiretaps and psychiatric reports and everything. I mean, I had a room full. I had boxes full of information. So when it came time for me to interview Mickey Featherstone and some of the other people I interviewed, I kind of knew everything. So I wasn't interviewing them to get, you know, the details of what happened. I was interviewing them to find out how they felt about it and what they thought about it and what was going through their head as these things were happening. And I think that's why the book has a kind of intimacy to it, because you read the book, and my goal with this book was that whoever was reading it would ask the question, how would I have reacted in that situation? And the extent that I am able to get the reader to ask themselves that question, that is the extent to which this book was successful. Because I'm trying to bring people into the story to that degree. So to answer your question, yes, it's a multi-level challenge. You're trying to convey the point of view of specific characters and what they went through and how they felt about what they went through. And you want to make sure that it's accurate. So you're having to cross-check everything. Another thing about that question, sorry to interrupt, but I came into this story when the gang had been busted and was going to trial. And so it was all coming out in the wash in media reports and then at the trial that lasted 5 months. So I had a number of avenues by which to cross-check the information I was getting.
0: Oh, I see. So the show's out now, The Westies. It has pretty strong reviews, pretty popular. Have you watched any of these shows on MGM Plus?
1: I tried to watch it. I couldn't watch it.
0: Really? Why? Okay, well, what was it about? What was it about the show that was hard to watch?
1: Well, you got to understand, I come from having spent years immersing myself in the factual details of this story. And this TV show has none of that. It's totally fictionalized. It's all fictionalized. It resembles the real story of the Westies very little. So I'm not able to set that aside and just view it as entertainment. You know, I'm kind of the last person to talk about that show, because I just can't get past the reality of it. And also I can't help but think that the real story of the Westies and how they rose up and how they were brought down is way more interesting than the fictional story they've created.
0: Mm. Yeah. You sound like my wife when she says the book was better.
1: Well, your wife is a very wise person. That's how
0: she is. The Westies, Inside New York's Irish Mob. And you're right about some of the different people you talk to and you hear the stories, and there's a human aspect to it that we seem to forget. And it's, if a show like this is in name only, it doesn't really have the historical backing to it. I everyone likes when there's some history behind these type of shows because they feel like they learned something. You think they would wise up to that? I would hope so. But people seem to like the show too. So how about this? People that have seen the show and have enjoyed it, what do they need to know about the real Westies that would get them to want to research it more?
1: Well, they need to read the book. we have a new edition of this book coming out September 1st. It's sort of a reissue of the book, and it's a beautiful hardcover edition with a new cover and illustrations and everything. And so if you're interested in the story, if the television show catches your attention and you're interested in the story, by all means, read the book. Because we should care about the accuracy of history. And believe it or not, the story of the Westies, I think, is a historically significant story. They do represent the sort of last of a tradition of gangsterism from that neighborhood. That's part of the story. So you have to immerse yourself in the context of the rise of that gang and the history of that story.
0: Wow. Okay, well, we're only a couple of weeks until the new edition comes out of the Westies. Yes. If people wanted to maybe get a pre-order or find it, where can they go?
1: Yeah, you can pre-order it online. It's on Amazon and all the online outlets.
0: I like a good hardcover book. There's something about having a physical copy in your hands.
1: Yeah,
0: it feels good when you have a hard copy.
1: Yes.
0: It's strange, isn't it, when you have a physical copy and you can rub your fingers over it? It just is a different, there's a different emotion to that. I like
1: you. You're absolutely right. And you know, when the internet...
2: 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I trust him, and you can too. 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
9: ABC News, I'm Stephanie Officer. The sudden death of actress Hayden Panettiere has shaken her fans to the core, many remembering her as an inspiration. For Mondo Allen, a longtime fan of the two-time Golden Globe nominee, Panettiere's work will not be forgotten.
10: It really resonated with me, and I think, you know, I would definitely love to say that she really did have a huge impact on me, on my family.
9: Police have said foul play does not appear to be a factor. An initial autopsy and an excerpt of a 911 call showed she was in cardiac arrest with medics trying to revive her. Indiana now in cleanup mode after days of storms and flooding that left at least 7 people dead. Indianapolis residents finally able to return to their homes Monday. Oliver Riggle emptied a waterlogged belongings from his trailer, realizing little to nothing could be salvaged.
10: I was expecting some damage. I didn't expect to go as high as it did because, like, I have some TVs that are, you know, good 3 feet above the ground, and they're probably ruined.
9: This is ABC News.
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18: It's 12:34 in the Loud Security Systems Traffic Center. If you're headed north out of the city on 85 tonight, expect some mild delays as you pass the Georgia 400 merge. A crash is knocking out at least two left lanes on 85 northbound just before North Druid Hills Road, exit 89. But I'm not seeing any major hangups yet. Elsewhere in Lithia Springs, I'm seeing some right lane construction on I-20 eastbound at Riverside Parkway, exit 46. But that trip by the theme park is looking just fine. Devin Byers, Triple Team Traffic, 95.5 WSB.
19: I'm WSB meteorologist Christina Edwards. Partly cloudy with scattered rain showers and thunderstorms through the overnight hours. The storms come to an end early Tuesday morning. Lows in the mid-70s, daytime highs in the mid-90s.

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1: And I'm telling you what, learning a lot about the Westies here. And during the break, producer Michael said, well, you know, watching the show, now that I know it's not historically accurate, it kind of changes things a little bit. That's why you got to get the book with the new edition coming out. 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TJ English is our guest, and we're going to continue talking to him and some other projects he's been working on documenting. 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All right. Journalist, author whose work in chronicled organized crime, boxing, race, music, politics. We really haven't talked much about Blood in the Desert, which is a very fascinating book as well, which maybe we'll get to coming up after the break with our guest, TJ English. If you have a question you want me to ask him, feel free to email me, Ryan Recker at coasttocoastam.com, or maybe you have some organized crime questions you want to ask him directly. We'll open up the phone lines next hour on Coast to Coast AM. 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

0: And welcome back to Coast AM. I'm Ryan Recker. If you want to email me, ryanrecker@coasttocoastam.com. I do keep the emails up. I try to reply during the break. So thank you for everyone that's been sending messages in. Joining us now is an author who has chronicled organized crime, among many other things, TJ English. I'm really enjoying the conversation. Thanks for joining us tonight.
1: Thank you. It's my pleasure.
0: There's a lot of fascinating stories that surround organized crime, but you write about other things too, including your new book called Blood in the Desert. So tell me, when you start to look at different worlds, you know, the jazz world, the boxing world, the organized crime world, I love what you said in the first half of the interview, which is these are just all people. You got to remember that these are people, and some of them more complex than others, different backstories. You probably, when you write and chronicle and talk about people, when you get to learn about them as a human, it kind of adds a little bit more to the story. And it seems like you're really good at getting to know someone on a human level.
1: Well, thank you. I do take a certain amount of pride in trying to connect with people and convey the human side of the story. It's maybe one of the biggest challenges of writing about something like organized crime. We think of organized crime as some strange other world almost that has no bearing or relation to our existence. And that's not really true. Organized crime grows up out of the neighborhoods of cities in the United States of America. That's the way it has always been. And so we have to stop and look at it in terms of not only the human dimension of it, but in terms of what it means in terms of our cities and our social structures, and to the degree that organized crime plays a role in all of that. And I tend to think of organized crime as an important and essential way of understanding the United States of America. I think it's a part of the connection between the underworld and the upper world. That's what fascinates me the most. The crime world and how it runs parallel to the upper world. So when I write about organized crime, I'm not only writing about the gangsters and the criminals, I'm writing about the sociological context of the story. So I'm writing about politics, I'm writing about business, I'm writing about layers of the American process. And so I always find that writing about organized crime is a really interesting way of holding a prism up to the light and looking at American society from all kinds of different angles. And the human part of it, just for me, you know, I was raised Irish Catholic, and though I'm no longer really a follower of the faith, I think there was something in the upbringing that led me to see journalism as a way to explore the human condition and to get a better understanding of human beings in the world and why they behave the way they behave. And in the process of doing that, you come to realize that at the base of it all, we're all human beings. And so one of the things for me is to meet people from that world that I'm not a part of. I'm not a criminal. I swear I'm not a criminal. And then, you know, I've never done a long stretch in prison. I'm writing about people from an experience that's completely different in mine. So I have to listen. I have to listen because I don't know the world firsthand. So I have to experience it through these people that I'm interviewing. And, you know, people in the criminal world are very sensitive about others. And so they know when they're being looked down on. They know when they're being judged, and they look for that. And if you're doing that, they won't talk to you. So if they feel that you're not judging them and they feel they can trust you, that's how you begin to get them to confide in you.
0: That's fascinating. You know, I think there's a lot of different worlds like that. So I did a late night talk show for a while, and you wouldn't believe the amount of homeless people that would call in, and they would say the same thing. If you're talking down to them, they don't want to talk to you. But the stories they would share just to figure out the experiences they had, what it was like to live on the streets, that was so fascinating. And, you know, there's a lot of different walks of life. I don't watch The Sopranos and think I have anything in common with Tony Soprano, but you're making it sound like, you know, even though you don't relate to that, there's still some crossover in your life and in that world just because you live in the same society, which is hard for me to see that. I don't think I've ever witnessed any organized crime and thought that's crossed over into my atmosphere. But are you saying that in a lot of ways, just by living with other people on this planet, you've crossed over at some point?
1: Yes. Yeah. I think as a writer, as an artist, you have to do that. You have to have the ability to do that, because we're conveying and portraying lives other than our own. And so you have to have some skill sets to do that. And, it's fascinating to me because, you know, there are sociopaths and psychopaths in the criminal world. I'm not naive about that. I know that there are, people that are the worst kind of people you could imagine. If you could imagine, you know, killing somebody and cutting up the body, it's hard to imagine that, but people do that. So I'm aware of that. But as I make a study of organized crime and interview, and I write about it quite a bit, and I write about it historically, and I write about it in a contemporary sense, and I write about it from many different ethnic points of view. I've written about Jamaican gangs, and I've written a lot about the Cuban gangs.

0: hardened criminals, sociopaths and psychopaths, and you'll find guys, and in some cases girls and women, who get caught up in it, and they're really in over their head. Maybe they needed the money. Maybe they got talked into it because they wanted to show that they weren't weak and that they were strong. There's dozens and dozens of different reasons they get drawn into the world. And so that's fascinating to me. There's characters in these stories that have dimensions to them that you wouldn't think of if you just think of the organized crime world as comprised of a bunch of psychopaths.
1: Yeah. Well, that's really interesting. When you talk about like bodies showing up and becoming missing and ending up in the river, and, you know, they're tearing them apart and all these other things that could happen to you as part of organized crime, how often is that happening? Because how often are people disappearing in reality versus a television show? It happens every other episode. But let's say in reality, how often are these mobs, were they actually making people disappear?
0: Oh, man, in the 1970s in New York, it was happening a lot. You know, part of it is, this is the era pre-DNA evidence. So people don't talk about this much, but before DNA evidence existed, you know, you had to have a body to have a murder investigation. The leader of the Westies had a philosophy, no corpus delicti, no investigation. So the cutting up of the bodies and getting rid of them was actually kind of practical in a sense. They got rid of the body so there would be no investigation. And they became known for this. People were disappearing in the neighborhood. Bodies were disappearing and not being found. And there wasn't even an investigation about it. And the Westies weren't the only ones. There was a mafia crew out in Brooklyn called the Roy DeMeo crew, also in the 70s at the same time, doing the same thing. There was a lot of murder and dismemberment going on in New York City in the 1970s. It was a very dark period. I think some of that had to do with what I was mentioning before about the economic decay of the city, but also the introduction of hard drugs in the 70s, heroin and cocaine. I mean, a friend of mine, I remember when he first read the book, he said the title of the book should have been When Cocaine Came to the Neighborhood, because that played a role in this. It was sort of the introduction of this drug and the rampant use of it when people really didn't know what they were doing. They didn't know the destructive qualities of it and the ways in which it affected them in ways that are kind of depraved. Truly horrifying. Even to this day, having published that book 36 years ago, I still find it shocking.
1: Wow. How often, going back to things you see on television shows and really me not knowing if it's real or not, were they going into businesses and shaking them down for protection money? Is that like, who are the victims here where they were disappearing? Normally, what would a victim had to have done in order for them to get to the point where their body ends up in the bottom of a river?
0: Yeah, well, the extortions you just described is kind of the baseline activity of most gangs, neighborhood gangs. They start by preying on their own. They start by extorting businesses, independent businesses in their own neighborhood. And this is true of all ethnic gangs, Chinese, Italian, Dominican, Vietnamese, Jamaican. They all start out by preying on their own. Through extortion, and it's kind of a daily activity. It's a tax that the gangsters impose on the neighborhood. And some of that is done through fear and force and violence, but oftentimes it's done by, they use the velvet glove. They convince the business that this is to their benefit, and they're actually paying the tax so that the gang will keep them from being preyed upon by others. So it's a vicious circle.
1: So the people that were not playing ball, are those the ones that would disappear? Like, normally the gang? Oh, so those are the ones that they would normally be the target. I always thought that like on the TV shows, the ones that were targeted were rival gang members and, you know, this people that stole from them, like directly stole from them.
0: Well, there's that, but I think mostly, gang.

0: Things are born out of intimidation. So they take over a territory by intimidating everyone in that territory. And some of that is by imposing this tax on people and at the same time convincing them that it's for their own benefit. And whoever doesn't play along with that system puts their life in jeopardy. Also, people who run afoul of the gang run up gambling debts that they owe to people that they shouldn't be gambling with in the first place. But they're buying illegal goods, let's say, and they haven't paid for it. Drugs, of course, is always a part of this. In the West, with the Westies in the neighborhood of Hell's Kitchen, a big part of how they did it was through infiltration of labor unions. So the Westies had their hooks into the local Teamsters Union and also the International Longshoremen's Association. Organized crime gets its hooks into aspects of the upper world, the legitimate system. Anyone who falls afoul of their operations is in danger, and those are the people that wind up in the river.
1: Can I ask you an unfair question, if that's okay?
0: Oh, I love unfair questions.
1: This is totally an unfair question because you talked about all the different documented ethnic gangs, and there's a lot of them that you've studied. Let's say, hypothetically, you went to jail and your sole purpose is to survive. In all the TV shows, they say you have to align yourself with a certain faction inside of a prison to survive. So if your only sole purpose was to survive in there, which ethnic gang would you want to be a part of?
0: That's a really good question, and I am fascinated by that question. And whenever I meet people who have done long stretches in prison, I always ask them a version of what you're asking. I always ask them, is it possible to go alone in prison, or do you have to align with some sort of a gang? Because I'm white, but I don't want to join the Aryan Nation. I don't want to be in the skinhead gang. I'd rather hang out with the Puerto Ricans. I'd rather hang out with the black gangs. The music's better. They have more fun. And the answer I get is, well, if you're going to try to go alone in prison, you better be a real badass because you're going to be challenged by everybody on all sides. And you got to be able to stand up to that. So that's the only way you can go alone. So, the problem with it is you go into prison, your ethnicity determines that. You don't really get to pick and choose, which gang you're going to be a part of. So as a Caucasian going into the prison system, where Caucasians are the minority in most cases in the prison system, you're faced with a choice to go with some version of a white prison gang or go it alone. And as I mentioned, if you're going to go it alone, you better be the toughest guy on the block.
1: Right. Well, I'm getting some email questions in. One person had a comment. They said that, TJ, you have the personality of a Northern Irishman. I don't know how accurate that is or what they mean by that. But are you ready to take some calls from listeners in the next hour?
0: Sure.
1: I don't know what that means, but apparently it meant something to the person that emailed the question in. So anyone here
0: Well,
1: listening, if you have a question,
0: I've been to Northern Ireland. I take that as a compliment.
1: Great. Ryan Recker at coasttocoastam.com is the email address, but it would be much better if you gave us a call. We'll start lining up some of them for TJ English. And you can find not only his latest book, Blood in the Desert, but coming out here in a few weeks, the new edition of The Westies Inside New York's Irish Mob. There's a lot you can do. Just look up TJ English on Amazon. You can find some of his work on there. One of his great, I guess, 11 books now. We're going to continue our conversation with him next on Coast to Coast AM. Don't go anywhere.

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5: From ABC News, I'm Stephanie Officer. President Trump made a surprise announcement over the weekend. ABC's Jonathan Carl.
6: U.S. military officials are scrambling to respond to a Trump social media post over the weekend that condemned planned joint exercises with South Korea. In the post, which blindsided U.S. military leaders, Trump cited his, quote, very good relationship with North Korean dictator Kim Jong-un and called the drills inappropriate and hostile toward North Korea and said they would be scaled back. And he suggested he's recently been in contact with Kim Jong-un.
5: Opening arguments delivered in Las Vegas Monday for a murder trial 30 years in the making. Dwayne Keefe D. Davis is accused in the 1996 killing of rapper Tupac Shakur. ABC's Kevin Osbeck.
7: Davis listened intently as prosecutors claimed he ordered the hit as an act of revenge. His defense team, though, says the state's case is filled with holes.
8: What they are telling you, they're representing it to be a fact when it really is fiction.
7: Prosecutors said those gunshots were a result of Davis's own orders and that he even admitted it while publishing and promoting Compton Street Legend, a tell-all book. But Davis now says he did not write it and the details in it are fabricated fiction to make money.
5: On Monday, thousands gathered in London's Trafalgar Square to mourn the death of Jason Arday, a black professor who faced a storm of plagiarism accusations. He died just days after resigning from a prestigious role at the University of Cambridge. 3 years ago, Arday became Cambridge's youngest black professor. His death has prompted criticism it was a result of cruel public takedowns motivated by racism. Political activist Patrick Vernon.
9: Now we mourn Jason Arday, Professor Arday. The message remains, Black Lives Matter.
5: Yay! Luigi Mangione's state murder trial, which was slated to begin next month, has been indefinitely postponed. You're listening to ABC News.
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23: It's 106 in the Loud Security Systems Traffic Center. I have better news on the north side of town. That earlier crash on 85 northbound just after the Georgia 400 merge is now cleared, and that traffic is now moving quick in North Druid Hills. Otherwise, it's looking like a pretty quiet night in the city apart from some cone zones. On the east side, construction is closing the exit from 285 southbound the inner loop to Stone Mountain Freeway. Use Lawrenceville Highway exit 38 if that was your route. Devin Byers, Triple Team Traffic, 95.5 WSB.
24: I'm WSB meteorologist Christina Edwards. Partly cloudy with scattered rain showers and thunderstorms through the overnight hours. The storms come to an end early Tuesday morning. Lows in the mid-70s, daytime highs in the mid-90s.

0: The heartland of America and the gateway to the West. Good morning, good evening, wherever you may be, across the nation, around the world. I'm George Norrie. This is Coast to Coast AM. Later tonight, dealing with trauma. Here's what's happening. President Donald Trump has warned of an attack on the country of Oman if it gets in the way of efforts in the Strait of Hormuz. Now, Mr. Trump previously threatened the U.S. ally in May. The 60-day deadline for the two sides to reach a deal toward ending the conflict has now passed. Mr. Trump again said he is in no rush and claimed his administration has established a direct back channel with Iran's Islamic Revolutionary Guard Corps, which the Corps denies. With more on what's going on out there, here's Tom Danheiser. Tom, what do we have?
1: Well, good evening, George. U.S. President Donald Trump says the United States is not seeking an extension of the Memorandum of Understanding with Iran, which expired on Monday, and that Tehran should put up the white flag of surrender. The president reiterated that the top goal in the war is preventing Iran from obtaining a nuclear weapon, undercutting advisors who say keeping oil prices low is an important priority. President Donald Trump continues to warn of an attack on long-standing strategic ally to the U.S., Oman, if they stay in the way of the U.S. and its endeavors for international free navigation of the Strait of Hormuz. This as the president and his administration continue to deal with an established back channel with Iran. Meanwhile, President Trump's son-in-law, Jared Kushner, met with Israeli Prime Minister Benjamin Netanyahu today. The president's son has said Hamas could disarm soon, but indicated the U.S. would support further Israeli military action in Gaza, if not. George?
0: Thank you, Thomas. Meta, Facebook CEO Mark Zuckerberg, recently published a long manifesto with his vision of AI for the future. Let's check in with our expert, Lauren Weinstein, if this is the future most people actually want. What do you think, Lauren?
2: Well, yeah, Mark Zuckerberg, CEO of Meta, formerly Facebook, did indeed last week release a rather long 6,500 words manifesto laying out his vision of an AI future for everyone. It's important to remember that Mark blew billions on his VR metaverse idea. That was everyone would be living in virtual reality much of the time. He actually renamed the company to Meta for that one. Well, metaverse is so much yesterday now. So of course today for Mark, like the rest of big tech, it's all about AI. Literally every day there are new troubling AI announcements. Google just announced that users could remove the visible watermarks from their AI imagery. That's perfect for crooks wanting to spread misinformation or conduct deep fake scams. Google knows that the special tools that try to detect AI imagery aren't used by most people, and there's no reason to expect them to. So really, this is Google just giving another big tech AI finger to society once again, which takes us back to Mark, because Mark's essay actually managed to encapsulate pretty much most of the aspects of AI that most people detest and have no interest in actually using. The AI firms aren't satisfied with you getting sometimes dangerous misinformation from AI search overviews or AI chatbots. A very big part now really is AI agents. Big tech really wants you to let their AI agents do lots of stuff for you. Running around websites, making appointments and reservations, answering your email, buying products for you, basically taking over your life. This, of course, would over time create dependencies on these AI agents so that firms could upsell you to all sorts of paid products just to get through your average day. The fly in this big tech ointment, however, is that most people have shown little interest in paying for AI at all, and they show even less interest in AI agents, which people quite reasonably don't trust not to mess up their lives massively, especially when the firms generally take no responsibility for the actions their AI agents take on your behalf. And Mark's view of a world of AI agents running your personal life, your family life, your business life, and essentially all other aspects of your life is the kind of nightmare that most people want absolutely nothing to do with, no matter how much the firms who have already lost so much trust try to force this on society. And this kind of sick dream is not restricted to Zuckerberg. Various big tech CEOs seem to routinely spout this kind of nonsense, and many observers suspect that perhaps this flows from childhood infatuation with sci-fi stories promoting fundamentally all-powerful big tech molding and controlling people's lives, which is usually called technocracy. In sci-fi stories, this is just a plot concept. It's just fiction after all. But when you have big tech billionaires who really do control so many aspects of society talking about these ideas as goals that they actually want to implement, that's another matter entirely. Some of these trends have been present for many years, but untold billions, ultimately trillions of dollars, are being pumped into those widely hated AI data centers by big tech. They're desperate to find ways to make money back on those massive speculative investments. And this, combined with lax AI regulation, have created the perfect storm where a lot can go seriously wrong very quickly. And the prescriptions from Mark Zuckerberg and his fellow big tech billionaire technocrats are exactly what we don't need to improve this situation. That's for sure.
0: We'll see what happens. Thanks, Lauren. Most people assume that more time at the gym means more benefits. A major new study published in Cell Reports Medicine complicates that idea. 3 minutes of an all-out effort spread across six 30-second cycle sprints trigger changes in far more blood proteins than a full 90 minutes of steady moderate pace cycling. Interesting. Japanese scientists are readying a mission to Mars moon to retrieve samples that may unlock the origins of the solar system and life on Earth, although a rival Chinese mission aims to make it back first. The unmanned Mars mission, set to blast off from the Space Center there in coming months, could also lay the groundwork for humans visiting the Red Planet. The spacecraft revealed to media last Tuesday that Mars orbit for about 3 years and will attempt to land on the moon Phobos. With more on what's going on with the search for extraterrestrial intelligence and what's going on in space, here's Seth Shostak. Seth, what do you got for us this week?
3: Well, George, I note that while books and movies are chock-a-block with alien beings, we've yet to find any in the cosmos, but that may soon change. While we've examined only a tiny patch of the sky in our search for extraterrestrials, that search improves every day thanks to the march of technology. And this suggests that a discovery of intelligent extraterrestrials could happen before mid-century. If that occurs, of course, that would make for interesting discussions here on coast to coast, but it would be more than just a news story. It would be an unprecedented event for our species. It would split the narrative of human existence into two eras. One, all that has happened since the origin of Homo sapiens, and two, all that is to come. But will we ever actually meet the extraterrestrials? I doubt it. We can't get to them, and they probably can't get to us. There are several reasons for this, including the limitations of our technology and, of course, the funding. But the most fundamental reason we've not ventured beyond our own cosmic backyard is simply the tyranny of distance. Our best rockets can transport people or hardware to dim and distant Pluto in a matter of years, if you really want to go there. But the travel time to even the nearest stars using these same rockets is thousands to millions of years. And that's a long time to sit in a rocket eating frozen dinners. But of course, the aliens will face the same problem, long travel times. So while it's reasonable to expect that there are other sentient beings on some of the hundreds of billions of planets that pepper our galaxy, we shouldn't expect to meet them. We can't go there. And as a practical matter, they might not come here. Since, of course, they may have rockets that are considerably faster than ours, even for such advanced beings, the energy cost is probably going to discourage them from making these trips. So bottom line, don't count on ever meeting the aliens face to face. And that's assuming they even have faces.
0: They probably do. Thanks, Seth. Appreciate it. Up next, we're going to talk about demonology with Dr. Bruce Goldberg right here on Coast to Coast AL. 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

0: welcome back to Coast to Coast. George Norrie with you. Great to start your week off with Dr. Bruce Goldberg, holding advanced degrees in dentistry and counseling psychology. Now, we're not going to talk about dentistry tonight, and he conducts an international hypnotherapy practice in Woodland Hills, California, specializing in reincarnation, time travel, and soul healing. And back in 1987, Dr. Bruce Goldberg was inducted into the International Hypnosis Hall of Fame. His website is his name, linked up at coasttocoastam.com. Bruce, always a pleasure. How have you been?
1: Well, I've been fine, and thank you, George, a.k.a. Dexter Monterey, for your kind introduction and the privilege of reincarnating on Coast to Coast. Tonight, I will be discussing demonology, including the three stages of the phenomenon, and how demons are believed to select their victims. I will also explore voodoo and the scientific research that supports its reality. I will explain how some people can act as energy vampires, and these can be people in your family and friends, and share a six-step plan for protecting yourself from energy vampires and negativity in the universe. I will also detail how spirit guides can be contacted to assist us in our spiritual protection, and how to differentiate a true spirit guide from a lower astral entity. You describe them as shadow people. Finally, I will present cases from my practice of patients who overcame possession attempts. Those are real issues, folks, and describe the entities that we can encounter in the fifth dimension. So I want to define first, we're going to do this on a progressive level. First, let's describe or define what a psychic attack is.
0: All right, good point. So what is a psychic attack?
1: That's a very good question, George. Psychic attack is a negative and invisible energy assault directed to you by another person or a hostile force like a lower astral entity or a demon that we'll discuss. Remember the shadow people we talked about. It originates from the lower astral plane. The causes of psychic attack are things like fear, depression, jealousy, vengeance, lust, greed, and betrayal. Now, negative energy, let me give you an example. I'm going to go to your history, George. You used to be the Nighthawk on KTRS in St. Louis, right? The radio
0: yes,
1: station there.
0: That's right.
1: And one fine night, you did a Ouija board show, right? And during that show, the lights went out, the audio had problems. This was a psychic attack of the negative energy that was generated by the Ouija board. Got that? Remember that?
0: Yeah, I sure do. Can't forget it.
1: Okay. All right. So now let's talk a little bit about when we're talking about psychic attack, there are three types of possessions that are relevant here. Number one, and this is research that I've been doing for 52 years in the field. So not a lot of people get involved with this because they're afraid of being attacked. You know, sometimes you got to grow a pair, you know? So the first type of possession is called a pseudo obsession. This is when a past life personality, we call this a sub personality from your aura, tries to possess you and take over your body. For example, people have anorexia and bulimia. That's another possibility. So, and the person suddenly acts out of character. So a quick case history, a woman I worked with years ago, her name is Marcia, not her real name. She had a past life in Martinique in the 18th century where she was raped by a sailor on this island and thrown into a brothel run by a guy who was really creeping around, beating her, and eventually murdered her. But before he did that, a local priest was trying to get her out of the brothel and to get her life back. She reincarnated as this woman, I'll call her Marcia. Her old boyfriend, Hal, was the reincarnation of the brothel owner. Her current fiance, Dan, as I call him, was the reincarnation of the priest. Jacqueline was trying to possess her, changed her personality, made her, this was a good Christian girl, meaning Marcia. She was now sleeping with people, going out, doing crazy stuff, using drugs that she never did, And I was able to get the personality out of the attachment, send her into the upper astral plane where she could reincarnate. So that's a pseudo obsession, not a true obsession. That's what pseudo means. Pseudo means false. The second type of possession is an obsession, which is the most common. This does not require your permission. That's very critical. You'll see the difference between that and demon and the demon attack. The obsession is mostly done by a ghost or a poltergeist. This is an astral entity. Somebody who died is in the lower astral plane. They don't understand death. They don't like it. They're in a very terrible environment, being bullied all the time. So they try to possess people to have a life. Okay, so this is an example of one of my patients who, she rented an apartment in downtown LA, a very old building that was built over 100 years ago. What she didn't know was one of the previous residents back in the 1920s was murdered by a robber one night, and he stayed in the apartment as a ghost. Well, she didn't know that. She rented the apartment, and one night at about 3 a.m., which is critical for psychic attack, the bed lifts off the floor by about 6 inches and starts rocking, okay? We're talking heavy stuff here. This is poltergeist activity. Well, and the guy identified himself as the former owner or renter of the apartment. I was able to do my superconscious mind tap techniques and get the entity, again, to go into the white light and into the upper astral plane. The third type of possession, which we're going to discuss in more detail in a moment, is the demonic possession. You must invite a demon to have this relevant. Whereas the ghost or poltergeist, they don't need your permission, but a demon does. It's called the law of initiation and the law of attraction. These Ouija board, a satanic ritual, can do this. Anybody going through major problems, women who have been raped, things like that. It only occurs at night, whereas an obsession could occur during the day. The only way to treat a demonic possession is by a ritual Romanum by the Catholic Church, which is an exorcism. And you know, when babies get baptized, a baptism is actually a minor exorcism. Very interesting.
0: Is it a direct invite, Bruce, or does it happen?
1: Yeah, you have to. Well, you can. You don't just say, hey, demon, I want to have a day with you. What you do is you just do bad techniques in your life. Drug addiction, you know, all the things that people do. Now, the Amityville horror that I'm sure people have heard of, movie was made of it, books were written about it, was a case that occurred in 1974. Ronald Defoe Jr. murdered 6 family members in Amityville, Long Island, New York. And that a demon took over him and that place. That was investigated by the brilliant couple of Ed and Lorraine Warren, the yes. demonology things from Connecticut, if you know them. They also investigated then there's also The Exorcist case, which was a 1973 film. It was actually based on a true 1949 case, not of a girl named Reagan, as the movie portrayed, but of a Maryland boy named Ronald Honkeler. And William Peter Blatty, who wrote the novel and was the consultant on the film, was a student at Georgetown University. He got his undergraduate degree in 1950, and he read that case in 1949, and that's how he got the information. By the way, Ed and Lorraine, brilliant as they were, Ed died in 2006. He was 79 years old. Lorraine died in 1919 at the age of 92, but they were absolutely brilliant researchers, and you got to give them credit because this is a field that you don't want to get into if you've got a faint heart, you know. So that's what that represents. Now let's talk about the actual principles of demonic possession. Now this is where it gets heavy. All right, so I'm not trying to scare people, but I'm dealing with this as a researcher, a clinician, and you know, being objective about it. So first, your permission. The law of initiation is required for demonic attack. The poltergeist or obsession does not require your permission. Demons show blasphemy to God and any religion. They speak in a low commanding voice. They channel evil entities, fellow lower astral entities. They know your complete history. They can read your mind, so they can try to make believe they're a spirit guide. but they can't generate love. They can only generate fear and negativity. Drug addiction and major depression invites a demonic attack. So don't be depressed out there, folks, okay? Blood transfusions, organ transplants, severe beatings, car accidents can also bring on a demonic attack or any psychic attack, but it can bring on a demonic attack. Remember, they're very rare, but they do occur. The subject can actually suddenly speak a new language that you didn't hear before, that you didn't know. The sudden appearance of promiscuity, depression, suicide attempts, migraine, sexual dysfunction, all these things that are out of your normal personality are part of a demonic attack. Remember, they only occur at night.
0: Hold on for a second, Dr. Bruce Goldberg, as we talk about demonology, and he has got a whole list of it when we come back.
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9: ABC News, I'm Stephanie Officer. It has been 60 days since the U.S. and Iran signed a memo of understanding that was billed as the first step to winding down the war in Iran. But no progress has been made. President Trump now also threatening Oman as Oman and Iran discuss plans for the Strait of Hormuz.
10: We control it. We control it with the blockade. We have a blockade. We control it with a blockade. And I like the idea of declaring it a territory.
9: Another museum heist to tell you about, this time in Italy. Thieves reportedly swiped four works by Renaissance painter Antonello da Messina worth millions of euros from a regional museum in Sicily while crowds gathered across town for a traditional holiday. The crooks allegedly bypassed alarm and security systems Saturday evening to make off with three of the five surviving panels of the San Gregorio Palatich, dating all the way back to 1473. An art expert estimates the value of the stolen works to be between $81 and $92 million. This is ABC News.
11: Yeah. This is Chris Chandler. Later, starting at 5 on Atlanta's Morning News, breaking stories from overnight and why Clark Howard's a fan of those new Trump accounts for kids. 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
14: It's 1:35 in the Loud Security Systems Traffic Center. The East Freeway is undergoing lots of construction in DeKalb County tonight. On I-20 westbound near Panola Road, exit 71, at least one right lane is knocked out for road work, but that's only causing some minor delays as you make your way toward the perimeter. Right next door, there'll also be a quick tap of the brakes, I-20 eastbound just after Panola Road, due to more construction knocking out at least one lane and slowing that ride through Stonecrest. Devin Byers, Triple Team Traffic, 95.5 WSB.
7: I'm WSB meteorologist Christina Edwards. Partly cloudy with scattered rain showers and thunderstorms through the overnight hours. The storms come to an end early Tuesday morning. Lows in the mid-70s, daytime highs in the mid-90s.
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19: We'll take your calls next hour with Dr. Bruce Goldberg as we talk about demonology. 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

0: And welcome back to Coast to Coast. George Norrie with you. Dr. Bruce Goldberg with us. We'll take calls with Dr. Bruce next hour. Perhaps you've run into a psychic vampire. Lots of us have, Bruce. They're exhausting. You have to get away from these people. How many different types are there?
1: Before we go into the stages of demonic possession, with your permission, may I present a free CD offer for your audience that has been very popular over the years?
0: Did you say free?
1: Free, yes, a free CD offer, yes.
0: Absolutely.
1: Okay, so my book, Exploring the Fifth Dimension, you were kind enough to link it on your site. If any of your audience orders it from my site, not from a bookstore like Amazon or whatever, they won't do this. If you order and pay for the Exploring the Fifth Dimension book, you will not only get a signed copy, but I will also include a free CD labeled Fifth Dimension Travel, which will take you out of the body. And there is spiritual protection on the CD, so you don't have to worry about it. But that's only available from my site. Now, your listeners that don't have a computer and maybe don't want to buy a book but would like to get some exercises, please, if you don't have a computer, if you have a computer, everything's on my site, my homepage. If you don't have a computer and you call my 800 Karma for You or 800-527-6248 number, I will send you a packet which will include the fifth dimensional travel exercise. And the first 200 callers will also get a free access to the Akashic record and a psychic protection from negativity exercise. So that's for your audience that doesn't have a computer and doesn't want to buy a book. Okay.
0: Thank you.
1: So let's talk about the demonic possession. Now, this is very serious. Now, this has been around forever. Okay. The first stage is called infestation. The strategy is to create fear. That's how these entities work. The two laws, the law of attraction, the law of the invitation apply here. So in other words, you're asking because of your behavior or because of your problems for an invitation for an entity. The demonic entity will work between 9 p.m. and 6 a.m. The majority or the most common time is 3 a.m. That's a way of mocking Christianity because Jesus supposedly died at 3 p.m. on Good Friday. Okay, you got that? One common manifestation of a demonic spirit is a very dark form, blacker than black. You can see it out of the corner of your eye. Sometimes you're going to hear three knocks at your door in the middle of the night, of course. Nobody's there. This is a way to mock the Trinity, three. But six is the main number of the devil. They do things in groups of six. Now, the second phase, once you get past the first one, is oppression. This is where a bombardment of nasty phenomena occurs to try to get you all debilitated and fearful. Teleportation, levitation, materialization of objects, dematerialization of physical objects occur. The exorcism is the only way to get rid of this. The purpose of this, again, is to scare the living cahoots out of you. And this is a long stage, by the way. This will go on for hours sometimes. So now a diabolic siege occurs during which all these things occur. Remember one thing about a demon. They cannot create anything. They can only rearrange matter. Only God can create things. So they are limited. Now, oppression focuses in on one or two members of the family, if you have a big family. Usually women. They love women because they're easy to work with from a demonic mentality. And that's the oppression stage. Now, the last stage, the shortest one, is actual possession. This is the most dangerous, where a higher level entity will complete the process, a complete takeover of your body and soul. If they can't control you totally, they will convince the body, the victim, to commit murder or suicide. Sometimes you may even see a spontaneous human combustion. You know what that is, where the body goes into flames?
0: Yeah, okay? They just burst into flames. Yeah.
1: Right. That could be an example of a demonic attack. Okay? So a demonic spirit may either dislodge the human spirit or cohabitate the body. You saw this during the Exorcist movie, where both people can speak at the same time. You can speak as the individual, but the demonic mentality will also speak and try to possess you or try to distract you. So this is the actual possession phase. And again, this is very serious and you can't by yourself get rid of this. The only way to get rid of this is, again, is an actual exorcist, the ritual Romanum. So that's an example of a demonic possession. Now, just to give you an example of psychic attack and what occurs in the world and the universe, 90% of psychic attack is done by normal everyday occurrences. The negative media reports, people whining and complaining and bitching about their life and complaining about you. It could be your spouse, your family, your next door neighbor, just people presenting negative energy. 90%.
0: Bruce, watch the language, please.
1: Oh, okay, I'm sorry. 90% of psychic attacks are due to that. My apologies. 7% are due to poltergeists, like ghosts, as we talked about, in the obsession phase. 3% are due to black magic attacks. And less than a billionth of a percent are due to demonics, because that's very rare. So that's an example. Now, there is a, before we discuss voodoo here, I did develop a six-step plan for psychic protection. I detail this in my book, Protected by the Light, but let me give you an example. The first step of psychic protection is physical preparation. You want to rest nicely, get at least 6.5 hours of sleep, dress appropriately for the weather. The second step is diet and exercise. Remember what your mother told you when you were growing up about eating well? She was right. Listen to her. Okay. The third step is emotional cleansing. You want to keep away from energy vampires. We'll go into those in a few minutes. The fourth level is energy stabilization. This is what's called a higher chakras link that I do with my patients. And I have them on CDs, of course, to link the higher chakras from the heart, throat, third eye, and crown chakra. Those are the higher chakras. The fifth level is energy cleansing. This is my famous superconscious mind tap technique that I developed 50 years ago. And the last level is spirit guide contact, which will help you with psychic empowerment and the more advanced levels of psychic protection. Remember the last Beyond Belief interview I did with you was on spirit guide contact that aired in July of 2021.
0: Right.
1: They can get that on the guy if they subscribe to it. So those are the examples of how you can, a six-step plan, how you can protect yourself, from psychic attack. Now, a quick little summary of voodoo. Voodoo is real. Voodoo comes from West Africa. It came through the Caribbean. They went to Jamaica.

0: Pope's part. And what he found out was that there's something called a Boyne pointing syndrome, where an individual receives some sort of shock by the shaman or the evil sorcerer, really, pointing a bone at a local member of the village. And this could be a healthy guy, 25-year-old male in the prime of his life. And he will go into a heart attack and die, just like that. That's voodoo, okay? Cannon described this in detail. Joan Halifax Roth in the 1970s updated Cannon's work from 30 years prior to that, and she stated that a sorcerer will actually develop a telepathic communication with the victim and control his mind and body. Okay? That's how heavy this is. This is really very, very complicated. So, those are some examples of what you can, of in the industry of what people have done. Now, when you're dealing with spirit guides, and remember those of you that, watched George's show on Beyond Belief that I did several years ago, you can use spirit guides to assist you in some of the more complicated psychic attacks. So how do you know if you're dealing with a true spirit guide versus a lower astral entity who's trying to mask as a spirit guide?
1: You could get tricked, can't you?
0: You can do what, George? I didn't hear you.
1: You can get tricked, can't you?
0: Oh, yeah, but I'm going to show you how you cannot get tricked, okay? First, a spirit guide gives you feelings of unconditional love. A lower astral entity can only create feelings of fear and anxiety. So you're going to get feelings that are going to change your life for the better. The spirit guide will never mock religion or God. You will be stimulated to be stronger and more empowered as a result of the contact. Your psychic powers will increase. You always will feel confident and empowered at all levels. Feelings of sincerity, simplicity, humility, and spirituality. Now, the lower astral entity is the opposite. You will develop a sense of alienation from people. They will tell you that they are the supreme authority. Don't listen to anyone, religion, your family, whatever. Just listen to them like they're God. You will develop medical and emotional problems with a lower astral entity. Remember, they can only generate fear. You will become obsessed with material or personal gains. You will have instances of bad luck in your life. You will feel uncomfortable at all levels. You will have insomnia. Sometimes you get a glittery red light in your eyes. Interesting. You could develop a yellowness to your skin. We're not talking about hepatitis. If you're a Caucasian, that's another example of a lower astral entity, experience. Negative statements are made in reference to God. They always tell you, don't listen to anyone, just me. That's a lower astral entity. The bottom line is, if you feel confident and positive as a result of an entity contact, it's a positive spirit guide. Remember, both of them could read your mind. So a lower astral, just like a demon, can read your mind and tell you, oh, when you were 9 years old, this is what you did. Don't listen to them. If you feel fear and anxiety, if the lower astral, just dismiss them. Just say, be gone. Take a walk. 86 skidoo, whatever. 23 skidoo. Just get rid of them. They will not hang around once they're busted. So, that's an example of how you have much more control over your life by dealing with, a spirit guide versus the, lower astral entity. Remember, lower astral entities, they're all around. They work in groups. It's not, you need to deal with them. I mean, they are around. Now I'd like to go into the energy vampires. We have a few minutes, George.
1: Yes.
0: Okay. So the first type of, there are five types of energy vampires. And again, I detail this in great detail in my book, Protected by the Light, if you're interested. The first type is a robot type. They are denying their true self. They have high paying jobs, good reputation. They look like your high school quarterback drinking milk. Okay. They have a perfect family and blah, blah, blah, but they never attain satisfaction and they come across as a blank. They're like a universal studio facade. They're phony, but they try to come across as being really cool. The second type is the ethereal type. This is really common in LA. These are people

0: happened. Existential terror is their main issue. They were tortured to death in past lives. So they tend to just leave the field. They do out-of-body experiences. They speak very softly. They withdraw from life as much as they can. The third type is the insecure type. The nurturance is their problem. They engage you in long, boring conversation, and they always want you to do things for them, like, can you do this? Can you fix my car? Can you do this? Whatever. They're overweight. If they have compulsive personalities, so they tend to be obese very often. The worst type of number four is the paranoid type. These were warriors or soldiers in past lives. They always are trying to win a war that no longer exists against an enemy that has long since been perished. They are fearful and distrustful of members of the opposite sex. They can be male or female. They constantly pick fights. They're very seductive and they look very attractive physically, but they are incapable of a long-term relationship. They're hard workers, obsessive compulsive in their mentality, very healthy physically, but they always get you into an argument trying to convince you that they're right and you're wrong. So you want to speak with them and you want to lower your voice and not raise your voice and escalate, which is what they want you to do. The last type is the passive aggressive type, which is exactly what it sounds like. They in past lives were usually slaves or prisoners, victimized by governments or religion. They live in fear. And in other words, they ask your advice about something like, can you tell me how to do this? Or can you advise me about this? And let's say you know what you're doing. So you give them advice and then they'll give you the yes, but I can't do it. It's always yes, but. They never do anything except annoy people. So those types of those are energy vampires. And I want your audience, when we do the question the next hour, let me know if you can recognize these people in your life. And George, you too. These are very common. And these are most people in their life at some time, not everyone, but a good chunk of society functions as energy vampires in some way. Especially when things go wrong with their life, they're in a bad mood, or they're just trying to voice their frustration in life. They will do this. So you want to be protected from an energy vampire. And there is a exercise on my website I'd like to review very quickly.
1: No time yet, Bruce. We'll talk about that next hour.
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9: From ABC News, I'm Stephanie Officer. Shock and sadness following the sudden death of actress Hayden Panettiere. The 36-year-old star, best known for her roles in Remember the Titans, Heroes in Nashville, was found Sunday. ABC's Stephanie Ramos.
10: Cardiac arrest.
11: Police in Greenville, South Carolina, responding to a 911 call from an acquaintance on Sunday. First responders found the actress in cardiac arrest, but were unable to revive her. An autopsy found no signs of trauma, and police say there were no signs of foul play or suspicious circumstances. But an investigation into the cause and manner of death is still ongoing.
9: Panettiere is survived by her 11-year-old daughter, Kaya. The actress would have turned 37 this Friday. A Massachusetts mother is trying to convince a jury she suffered from postpartum psychosis and was over-medicated when she allegedly killed her three children in 2023. ABC's Aaron Katursky.
12: Anguished testimony from the mother of Lindsay Clancy, the Massachusetts woman on trial for killing her three children in a case that has ignited a national conversation about postpartum mental health.
13: She said that she couldn't remember anything. The medication was pretty much just destroying her mind. And it wasn't her.
12: Clancy's mother was among the first witnesses for the defense.
13: And enjoy my kids again.
12: Prosecutors rested their case after more than 70 witnesses who gave sometimes gut-wrenching testimony that left Clancy, a former labor and delivery nurse, in tears.
9: Clancy had jumped from a second-story bedroom window, paralyzing herself from the waist down. Her husband found her outside when he returned from an errand, later finding the children deceased in the basement.
14: I'm a sucker for you.
9: Yeah, you are. The Jonas Brothers will play three sold-out shows later this week at New York City's Madison Square Garden. Then they're taking that show on the road. The trio announcing they are embarking on a 45-city run called the Burning Up Tour all over again. Stops include Rosemont, Kansas City, and Sioux Falls. 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
25: 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It'll be a nice and quiet drive if you're in the city tonight. All I'm seeing are a few scattered cone zones. On the west side of the city, you'll hit some construction, 285 southbound at Hollowell Parkway, exit 12, knocking out two left lanes, but there aren't any major hangups there. On the east side, construction's blocking the exit from 285 southbound to the Stone Mountain Freeway. If that was your route tonight, use Lawrenceville Highway, exit 38 to get back on track. Devin Byers, Triple Team Traffic, 95.5 WSB.
1: I'm WSB meteorologist Christina Edwards. Partly to mostly cloudy through the overnight hours with a few rain showers and thunderstorms rolling through. The rain comes to an end for Tuesday morning, lows in the mid to upper 70s. Tuesday afternoon, sunshine with drier air moving in, still hot with highs in the mid to upper 90s. The heat goes on for the rest of this week.

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1: And our special guest, Dr. Bruce Goldberg. We're going to take calls with Bruce this hour on Coast to Coast. We're going to talk a little bit more about demons, then get to your calls on Coast to Coast AM. 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

0: And welcome back, George Norrie, Dr. Bruce Goldberg. Bruce, what is the goal of these psychic entities? What do they want?
1: Well, they want the destruction of humankind. They can't do that. They have been around forever since, you know, way back before life on this planet, apparently. And they just hate the human age. Remember, they live in the lower astral plane. That's where psychic attack, not the upper astral plane, not the causal, mental, etheric, or soul plane. Those are all positive dimensions. Only two negative dimensions in the universe is the lower astral and this one. All right. So they hate human nature because they live in a dimension where everybody bullies everyone else 24/7, 24 hours a day, no rest. Lower level demonics, higher level demonics, you're in a bully zone. So they are jealous of who we are and they would like to eliminate us. They can't. By the way, I've been getting a lot of emails of some of your listeners. They were interested in whether I do sessions by computer, and I do Zoom sessions with like 95% of my patients. So if you live anywhere in the world and you don't want to come to LA, we can do it by Zoom. The story that I reported about you at the when you were at the Nighthawk was from your book, Worker in the Light. And I want to appreciate you were kind enough to talk about my five stages of out-of-body experiences that you quote in the book. And I also appreciate your review of Exploring the Fifth Dimension. You said, Dr. Goldberg guides you into a world beyond your wildest expectations. Highly recommended. Now, I want to go over that exercise now. So when you deal with people in the field, and again, most practitioners do not do psychic protection. Why? Because they're afraid of being attacked. Well, you know, you got to deal with this, okay, if you're going to be a professional.
0: And that's justifiable, isn't it?
1: It isn't if you're preaching that you know a lot about psychic protection and you can work with people, then why not deal with it on a global level is my point. That's all I'm trying to say. People do what they do. I'm just saying that I wish there were more practitioners because I get a lot of calls from people all over the world that can't find anyone who deals with psychic self-defense. Now, the typical exercise people talk about is the white light protection. Mm-hmm. That's fine, except it's only going to deal with a minor attack. It's not going to be dealing with anything major. So on my website, I have an exercise. So let me just describe it briefly. Take a nice deep breath. Breathe deeply. Imagine that your body is a honeycomb. You are so porous that any energy coming towards you will flow right through you without affecting you in any way. Keep your attention completely focused on this image, and you visualize a trap behind this honeycomb. This receptacle traps any form of negative energy and immediately neutralizes it. Perceive all of the negative energy you are exposed to passing through your aura without affecting you in any way. This negative energy is now trapped in the receptacle and is immediately neutralized. That exercise really works well on medium-grade psychic attacks. Okay, so it's cool. I also want to quickly describe, I talk about out-of-body experiences. Remember, the lower astral entities travel through dimensions from the lower astral plane to the earth plane. So out-of-body experiences is everything in this field. So when you travel out of the body, like the CD from my CD offer, the fifth dimensional travel, you're going to be called an ultra-terrestrial, not an extraterrestrial, an ultra-terrestrial. So when you travel into the fifth dimension, what kind of entities will you find? And there are a lot of them there. Number one, your higher self, the superconscious mind, the perfect part of your soul. That's your advisor. That's who you want to hook up with. Number two, spirit guides. There's a whole range of them. I described that in my spirit guide contact book. Angels were never human. Remember, spirit guides were once human. You may have known them in past lives, but they're more evolved spiritually, so they can advise us, even though they're in between lives, like a Buddha. Angels were never human. They're direct messengers of God, like archangels kind of thing. Mm-hmm. Near-death experiences, you don't want to do a near-death experience because you clinically die for a few minutes, but some of those are floating around the universe and the astral plane. Fellow astral voyagers, people like yourself playing my CD or doing their own exercises of going out of the body, healthy and positive, but you may meet them. departed loved ones, your grandparents, your parents, or people you've known who crossed into spirit or clinically died. Extraterrestrials, the good ones. Now we're talking about the upper astral plane or above, not the lower. The Pleiadians, the Sirians, the Arcturians, those are the positive ETs that have helped us throughout history. Time travels from our future. They travel through the fifth dimension to come back in time to work with us. And I've done many shows on that, and I will do more in the future if you want. So those are the kind of entities that you're going to be likely to run into. And remember, with my techniques, the CD I talked about or any of my work, you're going to go to the upper astral or beyond. You're never going to go to the lower astral. The only time you're going to go to the lower astral is if you don't do any spiritual techniques, like having a nightmare at night. If you wake up in the middle of the night with some monster chasing you, that's a lower astral plane psychic attack. There's also something called, this is interesting, it's called the hands in the night syndrome. It's been reported through all cultures. You may not have heard about it, but I'll explain it very quickly. You wake up in the middle of the night, and it looks like, or you feel like somebody's trying to strangle you. That is a lower astral entity. They can't kill you, but they can scare the kazooties out of you. And that's called the hands in the night syndrome. Sometimes you see a gargoyle, like with the hands trying to hurt you, or a vampire, or a werewolf. That's where these entities come from. The writers in Hollywood get them from the lower astral plane. So that's called hands in the night syndrome. It's reported by all cultures throughout the world. That makes it credible. And I've worked with patients who've had that experience too. And I've been able to very nicely, successfully get them out of that. So that's my spiel about demonic possession and psychic attack.
0: All right, let's take some calls for you, Bruce, as they line up. We'll start with Billy in Glendale, California. Hello, Billy.
2: Hey, how's it going again, George? Hey, Dr. Bruce, how you doing?
1: I'm doing fine, Billy. What's up?
2: Oh, great. Well, first of all, I want to say that when I have money, I plan to utilize your timeline services, but here's my question for tonight. Doctor, I'm coming from a more Taoist, you know, polytheistic kind of view with this question. You know, my understanding regarding demons is that the root word of demon actually comes from something more like deity from the ancient Greek and Roman cultures, and that apparently sometimes they're not all lower-level entities. Some of them are actually higher-level entities such as nature spirits and whatnot. So my question to you is your view about demons strictly the Abrahamic view?
1: Okay, first of all, I have to correct something. Yes, my view of demons are really nasty entities. They are the superior entity in the lower astral plane. They're top of the heap. Now, I think what you're referring to is Socrates. Socrates had spirit guides, and he called them daemons. D-A-E-M-O-N. I think that's what you're referring to, because people get rid of the A and they look upon that as the origin of demon. But in Socrates's time, 2300 plus BC, he used those as spiritual advisors to come up with the Socratic method and his philosophy. So demon, the way I'm using it, you can say it's Abrahamic. It goes back to the Hindus. Every religion talks about demons, okay? So I'm talking about, they're not the kind of people you want to invite over for dinner, okay?
0: Not at all.
1: But nice question, though, Billy. I'm glad you're a Taoist. It's an interesting philosophy. The Chinese with the Confucius and Taoism, they knew what they were doing back in the 5th century B.C.,
0: We've got Ruth in Maryland. Welcome to the show. Hello, Ruth.
3: Hi, George and Dr. Bruce. Thank you so much for taking my call.
0: Sure.
3: I want to give a real quick shout out to Yvonne in Denver and Cornelius, because I know he's probably still listening on his radio, and we miss him. And anyway, Dr. Bruce, where were you in 1984? I could have really used you in 1984.
1: In 1984, Ruth, I lived by the White Marsh Mall in northeastern Baltimore County. So I spent 17 years in Baltimore, okay?
3: You're kidding me. I grew up
1: in Baltimore. I'm not kidding you. It's in my books. You can look it up.
3: I grew up in Essex.
1: Oh, yeah, Essex, yeah. Well, that's the western part of the county. I moved to Los Angeles on January 2nd, 1989. But I went to University of Maryland School of Dentistry. So between 1970 and the end of 1988, with a 2-year hiatus from my residency in Florida, I was a Baltimorean.
3: Oh, wow.
1: So what's your question, Ruth?
3: Okay, well, in 1984, I was 19 years old. I went to a hypnotist. I had just, I was in Maryland, and I just moved, I waited till I moved over to Virginia, and I went to a hypnotist over there because one night, I went to the hypnotist because one night, well, one morning I woke up with scratches on my chest, and they weren't just like regular scratches. They were going in the direction of my ribs. Like somebody took a very fine needle and was tracing my ribs. It was like nine of them all together. And I lived in the 21st floor of a high rise. I did have a kind of a weird husband at the time. But anyway, I thought I was abducted by, you know, aliens. So when I got over to Virginia, I went to a hypnotist, and I was very surprised because he refused to hypnotize me when I told him I want to be hypnotized. And he said that he didn't think he could help me, and that he thought somebody else could help me more, and he sent me to a psychic, and she was very nice, and she was a Christian, I guess. She believed in God, and then she told me that it was, I was not abducted. She told me that it was an evil spirit that did that, and they did it to just to try, like you were talking about earlier, to try to get control over me, to put me in fear. To get control over.
1: Okay, so Ruth, you bring up a really great point. I want to make this point very clearly. I mentioned, and I talked about this with George earlier before the break, that a lot of people don't want to deal with psychic attack. The hypnotist you went to knew this was a psychic attack, but he didn't have the guts to work with you because he was afraid that he would incorporate your psychic attack. That's the point. By the way, ET abductions, I've worked with them. On my website, there are some videos I've done with ET abductees. They don't scratch your chest, okay? They don't do that. You know who does that? A lower astral entity. Oh, yeah. Now, they can't kill you, but they can cause marks. It's not that common. Remember, I talked about the hands of a knife syndrome, but this is where they were scratching your chest, because I'm assuming, Ruth, that you didn't have a fight with someone or didn't have a cat that was, you know, on your body, or that you didn't have thorn bushes on your body, that this was something that just happened sometime in the middle of the night, right?
3: Yes, my cats were actually declawed at the time, which I'll never do that again.
1: But... Right. I mean, so you know what a cat claw can do. So the only solution to this, I don't think you did it yourself. I don't think you're a masochist here. This is, by the way, this is not uncommon. I mean, it's not real common, but I've had patients with scratches on their neck, their chest, their back sometimes, their thighs sometimes. This is a psychic attack. This is a lower astral entity trying to create fear. So your psychic was right. This is a lower astral entity. Did this attack, these attacks ever continue back in 1984?
3: Thank God, no, nothing like that. Not anything physical that appeared.
1: And okay. See, what happened is that the lower astral entity, they may have scratched you, but they didn't get the fear incorporated in you. In other words, they failed on their mission. And when they fail on their mission, this is why psychic protection is important, they get the living tar beaten out of them when they return back to the lower astral plane. So they have no incentive to attack people that are either protected or that don't fall victim to their vicious fear. And that's what you did. You were able to, whatever you did, you turned them away. And I'm glad that that happened, because this could have been very serious. They work in bunches. You could have 50 attackers on you at one time. So I'm glad that that this wasn't an occurrence. That's why I ask you that.
0: Next up, we've got Alan in Upland, California. Welcome to the program, Alan. It's good to have you with us.
4: Hi, George. Hi, Dr. Bruce. I'm concerned that my son is possessed by demons. And
1: why? What is going on? What symptoms is he possessing or showing that concerns you?
4: He is going nowhere in his life, whether he is talented, educated, and capable.
1: Okay. Is he a Gen Z, by the way? Because that's pretty common with Gen Zs.
4: He's 36. 5 years old.
1: Oh, he's a millennial. Okay. Well, yeah, all right. That doesn't mean a serious psychic attack. I don't know your son's personality, but some people, they just get kind of frustrated with the world. They don't want to go through all the aggravation. They don't want to work real hard or face all the rejection. And in a way, that is a form of a psychic attack, because that's the law of invitation, not a demonic attack, but they're attracting, by that laziness and all the other things they're doing, lower astral entities to attack. So I wouldn't assume this is a demonic attack, because I went through the stages. That's really heavy. You would know if it's a demonic attack, all right? I mean, your son would be spitting out split pea soup, like in The Exorcist, you know? I mean, it's really heavy. So this sounds like a minor psychic attack, and I would be happy to work with your son if he's interested, as long as he's motivated. I won't work with anyone that is not motivated to attain a goal. But this sounds like a minor issue, which would be a lot easier to treat hypnotically.
0: Is it important to get to this sooner than later, Bruce?
1: Oh, yeah, always. Just like anything in medicine. You got a certain symptom, a fever, an allergy or something. It's always sooner the better, because the more that this goes on, the more entities are going to pile on and the attacks are going to get worse. And that is not going to help somebody who, like in his son's case, is not motivated. He's just going to get more depressed and give up. And that's not what you want. That's what the lower astrals want. So whenever you have any of these symptoms, like I mentioned earlier, ASAP, don't play games. Don't waste time. Go to someone like me. There are, unfortunately, not a tremendous amount of practitioners, but get it treated. Or they can order any of my CDs, whatever. I've got a beautiful program called the Spiritual Growth Experience CD album, which goes through simple to more advanced psychic attacks. And that will help them to do this as quickly as possible and be independent of any other practitioner. That's why I do these things.
0: Tell us about your free CD offer again, please.
1: Okay. If you order my book, Exploring the Fifth Dimension, which George was kind enough to review, and you order it from my site directly, not from a bookstore, not from Amazon or any other bookstore, you get an autographed copy if you pay for it online, and you get a free CD called Fifth Dimension Travel, which will guide you out of the body. It's got spiritual protection techniques, and it will allow you to do the various techniques that are mentioned in the book. Those of you listeners that don't have a computer, because everything is on the website, if you don't have a computer and you don't want to buy the book, you get a free, if you want a free exercise as well as information about all my materials, if you call my 1-800-KARMA-4-U or 1-800-527-6248 number, you get a packet with the exercise, Fifth Dimensional Travel. The first 200 callers get the access to the Akashic Records and psychic protection from negativity.
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8: ABC News, I'm Stephanie Officer. The sudden death of actress Hayden Panettiere has shaken her fans to the core, many remembering her as an inspiration. For Mondo Allen, a longtime fan of the two-time Golden Globe nominee, Panettiere's work will not be forgotten.
9: It really resonated with me, and I think, you know, I would definitely love to say that she really did have a huge impact on me, on my family.
8: Police have said foul play does not appear to be a factor. An initial autopsy and an excerpt of a 911 call showed she was in cardiac arrest with medics trying to revive her. Indiana now in cleanup mode after days of storms and flooding that left at least seven people dead. Indianapolis residents finally able to return to their homes Monday. Oliver Riggle emptied a waterlogged belongings from his trailer, realizing little to nothing could be salvaged.
9: I was expecting some damage. I didn't expect to go as high as it did because, like, I have some TVs that are, you know, good 3 feet above the ground, and they're probably ruined.
8: This is ABC News.
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6: 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Traffic in the city is running nice and smooth tonight. I'm only seeing a couple construction zones scattered across the city. If you're headed east into town on I-20, you'll hit some right lane road work at Riverside Parkway, exit 46, but I'm not seeing any delays as you make your way by the theme park there. Just inside the west perimeter, I'm spotting some more construction, I-20 westbound at Holmes Drive, exit 52, knocking out two right lanes, but no delays. Devin Byers, Triple Team Traffic, 95.5 WSB.
7: I'm WSB meteorologist Christina Edwards. Partly to mostly cloudy through the overnight hours with a few rain showers and thunderstorms rolling through. The rain comes to an end for Tuesday morning, lows in the mid to upper 70s. Tuesday afternoon, sunshine with drier air moving in, still hot with highs in the mid to upper 90s. The heat goes on for the rest of this week.

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1: Next hour, RJ Spina joins us to talk about dealing with trauma. And we'll be back in a moment with Dr. Bruce Goldberg and take final calls with him as well. Have you signed up yet to become a Coast Insider? 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
1: 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A couple ways to sign up. 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Right at the top of the homepage, it says Insider. Click that and fill out the info and you're in. 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And again, if you live in Canada, you're eligible to be an insider, so take advantage of that. 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

0: And welcome back. Dr. Bruce Goldberg with us. George Norrie here with you. And we've got final calls. Let's go to them. John in Wisconsin to get us started. Hey, John.
1: Hello, George. Hello, Dr. Bruce. Brief comment and a question, please. Dr. Bruce, you are very well spoken and easy to follow. I wish I had half of your energy and wisdom. Over the last 6 decades, attending Christian church services, I can't recall the preacher ever mentioning much, if anything, about demons. However, they do acknowledge the devil. My two-part question is this. Are demons and the devil connected? And finally, why do you think it is that Christian preachers do not acknowledge the demons on a regular basis, but they certainly acknowledge the devil? And George, thank you for taking my call.
0: Thank you.
2: John, very good question. First, there is no devil, okay? The devil was created by the ancient Egyptians about 3100 BC. It's a long history. They used Apophis, the god that was supposed to be god of the night, to try to gobble up rather sun god so that there'd be no humanity on the planet. The demons, though, are just very sophisticated evil entities. Now, the reason why the church doesn't want to talk about them so much is because it just scares people. Unless they're an exorcist, what are they going to do? They're going to just scare the kazoonies out of people, and they're not going to be able to help them with their spiritual growth. So that's why they don't really know much about it. If there's ever a problem, they just bring in the exorcist. So they tend not to want to get involved. But there is no devil. Okay, that was just made up. It's like a Hollywood thing by the Egyptians. By the way, George, just a couple of things. I've got this from your listeners. If they go to my homepage on my YouTube channel, if you want to see examples of this, I removed the psychic attack on television many years ago in San Diego. Jerry Springer's past life is on there, time traveler contactees, UFO abductees, future life progressions, past life regressions, and spirit guide contacts, for example, are on there. And one of my fans in Northern California was kind enough to upload the movie The Search for Grace, my CBS movie about a documented case of reincarnation. So if you ever missed it, back in 1994, it's available for free on YouTube.
0: Great. Let's go to Tristan in Missouri. Welcome to the show. Hi, Tristan.
3: Hi there, George. I'm so happy to finally be able to speak with you. Thank you for taking my call.
0: Sure thing.
3: Hi, Dr. Bruce.
2: Hi, Tristan. Okay. What's up?
3: It's very detailed, but I'll be as brief as possible. Where I live, I'm from the South, and I didn't realize where I moved to that there was a lot of people who practice voodoo and just dark magic. And I'm a starseed, if you will. And I've always been extremely gifted and been able to see things and prognosticate the future, blah, blah, blah, that kind of thing. Well, I finally got rid of these people. They were extreme psychic vampires. But this one woman, through just pure hatred of me because she wants to be me,
2: We call those Velcro people. They want to copy you. They want to be like you, and they don't like the fact that you are you and they're not you.
3: It's just so bizarre. And I've even discussed this with her. I said, "You won't smell like me. You won't look like me. Yeah. Nothing like that. Just be you. Be happy with you. If you don't like you, change you. Don't worry about what's in my backyard. Worry about what's in your front yard."
2: Well, these are ethereal energy vampires would be a good example of them. Now the fact that you're more psychic, you mentioned you were gifted more psychic abilities, that makes you more vulnerable to a psychic attack. Lower astral entities love to pick on psychic and creative people a lot. I mean, that's a biggie. But every place in the world is black magic, okay? But you, this woman is going to attack you if she hasn't already. So I would suggest If you're interested, I mentioned my Spiritual Growth Experience CD album, which is a very advanced level of psychic protection, because I guarantee you, the fact that she can't be you and the fact that she's practicing black magic, whether it be voodoo or Santeria or any of these degenerate cults, she's going to attack you. She hasn't already. So yeah, I would suggest very strongly that you get protected, because she won't give up. She'll keep on doing it.
0: Can this hurt somebody, Bruce?
2: Not physically, just emotionally. Remember, there's another rule of thumb. The only animal on this planet that commits suicide is man. And the reason why is because that's an advanced psychic attack. That's the way psychic attackers want to destroy humankind. They can't kill us physically, but they can try to get us so depressed. Remember, depressed people are the ones that commit suicide, or at least think about it. That's their goal. Their way is to eliminate human nature by depression and suicide. So that's what they can do, but they can't stab you with a knife. They can't cause a heart attack. They can't strangle you, even though they try to. It doesn't work. But they are dangerous. And if you're not protected, you don't know what you're doing, you can be in real trouble. People have gone off the deep end. Drug use, you name it. All the things that people do that are degenerate behavior, compulsive gambling, compulsive eating, sex, you name it. All that's a result of psychic attack.
0: Let's go to Mike in San Diego. Welcome to the show. Hi, Michael.
4: Thanks, George. I've been listening to your show here for decades.
0: Thank you.
4: You got me through some tough times over the years, so I really appreciate all you've done over these last decades for me. It's been huge. Dr. Bruce.

0: And so every Sunday we hung out, and some events had happened, and I then had a spiritual awakening, right? And I didn't really understand that. I was like, wow, okay, this is real. These spirits are real. And he taught me that kind of channel. He taught me a lot of things in that realm, okay? Well, I got so immersed in that, that, you know, automatic writing, so then just, you know, symbols and everything else.
1: Well, was there any negativity? Because you've had these precognitive dreams.
0: There was, which makes you more
1: psychic.
0: It was pretty profound. I think my first, like, real astral plane and astral out-of-body was, okay. I didn't know what this was. I saw the chakras, my chakras, my friend's chakras, or not my friend's, but people's chakras. And then these bulbs came out of the sky and they connected to us. And I could see everything but like a small circle in the back of my head. And like in my, like the back of my jaw, I can kind of like feel the frequency. So I can pick up radio waves, but then I would hear all of us kind of communicating all at once. And it was like a group.
1: All right. But Mike, you're showing a lot of psychic abilities with the precognitive dreams, and that would make you vulnerable to a psychic attack. And that's why I'm asking you if you had any of the negative symptoms that I described during the show.
0: To answer your question, yes, I have suffered. I've been battling with addiction over the years.
1: Okay.
0: Really bad. I just, you know, did some long stints in prison as a result of that, and running with, you know, these forces pushing me into places that I just don't need to be. You know, I'm a person who is pretty positive, and I think a lot of people, it's contagious, you know. And when I'm not in that realm, and I'm not confused and staying in that state, you know,
1: but your precognitive dream history would make you very great as a patient or as doing techniques of psychic self-defense. So that's the good news from what you're describing. So I would definitely recommend that you initiate some of the psychic protection techniques. I mentioned my CD program, my book, Protected by the Light, or you can contact me. We could do Zoom sessions. But you sound like you would be more of an ideal person because of your precognitive and other psychic abilities to get rid of this.
2: All right. Thank you, Bruce. Good luck to you. Lonnie's with us in the state of Washington. Welcome to the show. Hi, Lonnie.
3: Hello. Hi, doctor. Hello.
1: Hi, Lonnie. What's up?
3: Oh, goody. You can all hear me. Super duper. Well, I just have a question for you, doctor, if you don't mind.
1: Go ahead.
3: Have you ever, from your childhood up until now, whatever age you are, as you speak, have you ever been had recognition as having a genius mind? Or been deemed of having a genius mind? Anybody?
1: I'm not quite understanding you. You said, have I ever? And then could you just slow down and enunciate because your voice kind of trailed?
3: Well, I'm trying to be as fast as you are. Anyhow, I'll slow down.
1: That's hard to do. Go ahead.
3: From childhood up until now, the age you are, have you ever, anybody, recognized you as having a genius mind?
1: Well, okay. I don't want to be immodest, but I will admit from my scientific background, I have a very high IQ. I have an IQ of 140, okay? So that's a borderline genius IQ. And I'm very proud of that. But I devote myself not to bragging about that, but I devote myself to using my mind to help other people in the metaphysical realm. I spent a lot of years preparing for going to dental school, and I graduated. I practiced for 13 years. Most of those are part-time, but I decided, and the universe guided me to doing this work rather than putting holes in people's teeth and making dentures, okay? So that to me is an application of my mind and my clinical abilities to help people, to empower them. Because when I work with my patients, only 1% of their therapy success is due to me. 99% is due to them and their higher self that I introduced them to. And I'm very proud of that because this is not an ego field. I like to have people become psychically empowered to take charge of their life and to have a great life and a very spiritual life. But I thank you for your compliment. But I don't really, you know, care about that. I don't really brag about that. My purpose is to help people do their thing, not to figure out a physics exam, okay?
2: Let's go to Jason in Omaha, Nebraska. He's

0: to the Rockies. Jason, go for it.
1: Hello.
0: Hi, Jason.
1: This is Jason. How you doing? I'm a big-time fan.
0: Thank you.
1: Mr. Bruce, you're very informative and very well-spoken, I would like to say, first of all. I was wondering if there's any correlation between people with red hair and demon possession. I am a ginger and have had instances where I felt demon presences around. I've even had one pin me to the floor one time. Is there...
2: Okay. So let me answer your question. This is a really good question, Jason. I normally would not bring this up, but I'm glad you did. The ginger red hair, if you go back in time to primitive human species, long before Homo sapiens sapien, we had two major ET groups that were involved in, shall we say, genetically alterating our DNA. And one of them was the Lyrans. And they came up with the concept of red hair. And they were very aggressive. They were very nasty. They weren't demons. They were ETs. But they generated a lot of negativity. And the people that they bred with, so to speak, became red hair. So, yes, there is a correlation. Red-haired people have a tendency. You look at the Irish, for example. A lot of anger issues, a lot of alcohol issues. And if you ever notice how, and maybe for your own life you can relate to it, you never see a red-haired couple. You ever see a red-haired man with a red-haired woman, like a husband and wife? I've never seen that, ever. Okay? So there's a reason for that.
0: Good observation, Bruce. Good observation. 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
7: From ABC News, I'm Stephanie Officer. President Trump made a surprise announcement over the weekend. ABC's Jonathan Carl.
8: U.S. military officials are scrambling to respond to a Trump social media post over the weekend that condemned planned joint exercises with South Korea. In the post, which blindsided U.S. military leaders, Trump cited his, quote, very good relationship with North Korean dictator Kim Jong-un and called the drills inappropriate and hostile toward North Korea and said they would be scaled back. And he suggested he's recently been in contact with Kim Jong-un.
7: Opening arguments delivered in Las Vegas Monday for a murder trial 30 years in the making. Dwayne Kefidi Davis is accused in the 1996 killing of rapper Tupac Shakur. ABC's Kevin Osbeck.
9: Davis listened intently as prosecutors claimed he ordered the hit as an act of revenge. His defense team, though, says the state's case is filled with holes.
10: What they are telling you, they're representing it to be a fact when it really is fiction.
9: Prosecutors said those gunshots were a result of Davis's own orders and that he even admitted it while publishing and promoting Compton Street Legend, a tell-all book. But Davis now says he did not write it and the details in it are fabricated fiction to make money.
7: On Monday, thousands gathered in London's Trafalgar Square to mourn the death of Jason Arday, a black professor who faced a storm of plagiarism accusations. He died just days after resigning from a prestigious role at the University of Cambridge. 3 years ago, Arday became Cambridge's youngest black professor. His death has prompted criticism it was a result of cruel public takedowns motivated by racism. Political activist Patrick Vernon.
11: Now we mourn Jason Arday, Professor Arday. The message remains, Black Lives Matter.
7: Luigi Mangione's state murder trial, which was slated to begin next month, has been indefinitely postponed. 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
24: It's 306 in the Loud Security Systems Traffic Center. The East Freeway is undergoing lots of construction in DeKalb County tonight. On I-20 westbound near Panola Road, exit 71, at least one right lane is knocked out for road work, but I'm only seeing some minor delays as you make your way toward the perimeter. It'd also be a quick tap of the brakes right next door on I-20 eastbound, just after Panola Road, due to more construction knocking out at least one lane and slowing that ride through Stonecrest. Devin Byers, Triple Team Traffic, 95.5 WSB.
25: I'm WSB meteorologist Christina Edwards. Partly to mostly cloudy through the overnight hours with a few rain showers and thunderstorms rolling through. The rain comes to an end for Tuesday morning, lows in the mid to upper 70s. Tuesday afternoon, sunshine with drier air moving in, still hot with highs in the mid to upper 90s. The heat goes on for the rest of this week.

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1: Dealing with trauma. RJ Spina back with us on Coast to Coast. We'll talk about his life and his latest work. It's called You Are the Sun. The book just came out about a week or so ago. 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

0: And welcome back. RJ Spina back with us, metaphysical teacher, author. Your latest book is You Are the Sun, a transformational thought leader, translating profound principles of metaphysics and transformation into practical insights designed to help you release limitations and create greater freedom, fulfillment, abundance, and possibility. RJ, welcome back. How have you been?
1: I've been very good. How are you, George?
0: Great. Good to talk to you again. For those who do not know your background, you almost died, and you miraculously pulled yourself back together. Would you tell us that story?
1: Sure. It was April 23rd, 2016. I had been feeling sick for quite a while, and I became paralyzed from the chest down. I was rushed to the hospital for emergency surgery, and this was a laminectomy, George. This is where they scrape. I had an infection. I had sepsis that had taken over my body. And so this laminectomy is where they drill away or shave away part of your vertebrae and scrape off the infection that had gotten into my spine and compressed my spine. So I was paralyzed from the chest down and told I only had 48 hours to live. When I woke up from the surgery, George, the only way to say it is that I woke up into authentic cosmic consciousness. And I started explaining to the ICU nurse and anyone that was around me at that time that I would heal myself, even though I was told it was impossible. I gave the metaphysical protocols and understandings in terms of how healing and self-realization works. And I predicted in the ICU that I would walk out of the hospital rehab in exactly 100 days with no paralysis and no signs of any illness whatsoever. And that's exactly what I did. I filmed it, because I knew no one would believe it. And then I wrote a book, Supercharged Self-Healing. That was my first book that captured the understandings that I used for myself. And those same understandings have now helped millions of people all over the world to help heal themselves mentally, emotionally, physically, or all of the above.
0: Well, do you think it was a miracle for you?
1: Well, it was self-directed, George. So if we want to say, And I'm comfortable with this, because I often say that when we're totally in tune with who and what we are, we're in the driver's seat of what I call the miracle machine, or the I am, or the God within us. But it was completely self-directed. I was totally responsible for the outcome, for the effort, for the determination. So we can call it a miracle, but it was definitely consciously directed.
0: Now, you came out with a new book last week called You Are the Sun. Tell us about that title.
1: Yes, George, I'm really excited about this book because I wrote it in a very different style. The whole book is conversational. It's literally, I put the person who's speaking with me as the skeptic and someone who has suffered trauma in their life. And it's literally like you're having a conversation with me. So I want it to be very inviting, very warm. And this is a different way I went about writing this book. But it was important to me because what I found working with thousands and thousands of people, George, over the last 10 years is that the primary thing that holds people back is their wounds, their traumas, the things that have happened to them, whether it was a bad childhood or bad events, this or that. And I wanted to address trauma and suffering from a very, very different perspective, from an enlightened metaphysical perspective. And I wanted to explain step by step through the conversation that takes place in the book that we are not the suffering, we are not the trauma, we are not the illness, and there is a way to move past this, and it's not complicated. It's not a process like traditional therapy or things like that. And so the whole idea behind it is to give people useful, practical things that they can do so they can move past the trauma and the suffering that holds them back from their full potential.
0: Fascinating, indeed. And you have several books out there now, don't you?
1: Yeah, this is number five. The very first one was Supercharged Self-Healing, then Change Your Mind, which had to do with deprogramming your subconscious mind, then Access Superconsciousness, which gives 24 meditations to reach a significant higher state of consciousness. Then I did The Law of Attention, which is an eternal, immutable law that actually creates our reality, and I don't think most people really understand the power of the law of attention. And then, just as you said, George, yeah, You Are the Sun came out just a few days ago. And the sixth book, doesn't come out for a year, but it's already written and it's in the pipeline.
0: Excellent. Well, we'll have you back before that, RJ.
1: Wonderful.
0: When we talk about trauma, what does that mean?
1: Okay. So trauma, suffering, when something happens that we say shouldn't happen, right? So we then label these things. And I often just go back to maybe childhood abuse or maybe things that happen in a marriage or a partnership. There's lots of other examples.
0: It could be anything, right?
1: It could, George, it could be anything. It could be anything. But it comes down to that we say to ourselves, there's two things that happen. One, we say that should not have happened. So there's a should. That's number one. And number two, there's an identification with what occurred. So in other words, that event or series of events, we see that as who we are. We see that as what we are. And so the combination of identifying with the experience and not understanding through labeling things should and should not, this is what creates trauma. This is what creates suffering. It's identification and the shoulds and should nots. And once we see this clear, it starts to fall away. And the book points out how to see this very clearly. It's identification that causes suffering and nothing else.
0: Do men generally have more trauma than women or vice versa?
1: Oh, George, I'd say it's very different. I would say it's a different type of trauma. And trauma, again, is when we say this should not happen. And when we say it should not, then we become a victim, right? And then we identify with that. But the types of trauma, trauma is universal when we have the human experience. Everyone is going to have something, quote unquote, happen that is not palatable, that doesn't fit the should not, the shoulds and should nots. So we label it that way and then we rail against it, right? And this becomes something that we identify with. We carry it with us our whole life and then we can't let it go. And George, just to jump for a second, the reason why we can't let it go is because we see it as part of ourself. And so to let that go, even if it's painful, to let that go is literally like taking the bricks away from your ego because you see it as your sense of yourself. And it sounds odd, but I've literally worked with over 10,000 people. It's too big a blow to the ego to let go of things that we identify with, even if they're terrible.
0: Why do some people, RJ, handle trauma better than others?
1: Well, the first thing I would say is that they don't deeply identify with what's going on. They kind of say that, like, these things happen. They're a bit more detached from what happens. And some of us are very sensitive, like myself. Some of us are very, very sensitive. And I think those people in general have a harder time of letting things go that were deeply unpalatable to us. So some people are not quite as sensitive and they can kind of let it roll off their shoulder, so to speak. But the teachings in the book will allow anyone, whether they're a super duper empath or whether they're detached in general, it'll allow them to see what trauma and suffering really is and move past it in a way that they didn't think was possible.
0: Some people handle trauma better than others, but what creates that ability to let it roll off and float away, and then others just can't get rid of it?
1: I think it's the identification, George. So it's you see yourself in the experience. And if you deeply identify with the experience, it becomes part of you. And then there's no way it rolls off the back, rolls off your shoulders. So if we looked at something for a second, every experience that we've ever had, and it doesn't matter what it is, every conversation, every lunch, every movie we've ever watched, and so on and so forth, every experience we've ever had, they all come and go. Now, if we were those experiences, when the experience ended, we would pass, we would end too. But it's just kind of like the stream of consciousness that goes through our conscious mind, and we, the viewer, the awareness, remains totally fine. So if we start to sit in that knowingness of what I just said, no matter what happens, my body was destroyed, completely destroyed. So I know tangibly what I'm talking about. We're just the awareness of what is going on. We're not what we're aware of. That is the whole key right there, George, to realize we're awareness, not what we are aware of.
0: In your case, RJ, did modern medicine turn you around or did you do it?
1: Well, so I'm going to say both, but I am going to say truthfully that I did most of the heavy lifting.
0: You did the big stuff. Yeah.
1: Yeah. Yeah. There's no protocols or procedures for permanent chest down paralysis right there. So I had to come up. I had to summon more of myself. And this is, like I said, when I woke up, it's like I had this memory of how healing and self-realization actually works. It's strategic. There are certain things that you do. So I would say I did get great care while I was there for about 10 weeks, give or take. But the overcoming of paralysis and the overcoming of all these chronic illnesses, that's not done through medication or rehabilitation. That's done through working with yourself in a very different way, which is what I lay out in the books and courses.
0: And you got yourself walking within a year, didn't you?
1: Yeah, George, I did it in 100 days. I started walking in 100 days. Yeah. And I filmed it too. There's a video on my website. It's time stamped. I knew, George, I didn't think anyone would believe that I did this. And I really mean it. I was like, no one's going to believe I put myself back together, did what's impossible and predicted I would do it in 100 days. So I filmed it and it's documented. It's time stamped. You see surgeon's notes in the video. So yeah, I was able to fulfill what it is that I saw I would be able to do. And I was walking in 100 days.
0: How many people are affected because of the way they were treated or raised as a kid?
1: George, I think everybody. I think everybody. And this is because it seeps into our subconscious, right? And then it becomes part of our subtle body and gross physical body of energy. I think everyone is affected. And I think everyone's potential is limited because of all the things that all of us endure by having a lifetime here on Earth. And because it's the subconscious, our conscious mind doesn't have access to what's quote unquote behind it. So it's running beneath the thought patterns. It's what actually gives birth to the things we think about are the subconscious programs, those deep rooted identifications. I think, George, I think everyone is affected by it. And it's my highest desire to liberate humanity from their suffering. And so that's what You Are the Sun taps into in a very, very practical, easy to follow way and in a completely conversational tone. So I think it's super inviting. That's why I wrote the book a little differently. I think it's super inviting. And with all the people I've worked with, the understandings and the teachings are super effective for people.
0: I've always wondered what makes a serial killer do what they do.
1: Well, okay. So I talk about narcissists later in the book. So I have a very radical understanding of narcissists, and it's because I have
0: And give us your definition of a narcissist.
1: Oh, okay. Get ready, George. So there are different categories of like consciousness and sentience that are on this earth. As an example, like a rock doesn't have as much consciousness as you or me, right? This is rather obvious, right? Okay. So there's these different, what I call genres of beings. And to me, what I've noticed is that rocks and minerals are one, plants and insects are another, animals, and we're going up in consciousness, we could say. Animals are another, then narcissists, and then human aliens. So when I look into, not using my physical eyes, George, when I look into certain people, their wavelength, their energy, and their vibration is totally different than, say, yours or mine. And so they're wearing a human suit just like we are. Mm-hmm. But the reason why they can do these terrible things like serial killers is because they are literally a different genre of being. They do not operate like you and I do. And so I don't think serial killers are created. I think they choose environments that so they can become full-fledged in terms of who and what they really are.
0: You don't think there's a pattern to serial killers when they were kids, something they got beaten or something like that?
1: I think that they, I know this sounds odd. I think there's environments that help bring about kind of this full-fledged nature of who and what they really are. But I think these environments are conducive and chosen, what we call like a life plan, are chosen. They pick situations where they would be able to allow to become who and what they really are And I think we do the same thing, you and I. We just have a very different agenda than, say, a serial killer or something like that. But I think they are what they are, and they just need circumstances to bring it out.
0: Now, it's not easy to self-heal yourself. What are some of the mistakes most people make?
1: Well, George, they start from fear or panic or anger, resentment, these kind of things, right? So they're not at peace to start off with. And so I know people will say, well, RJ, how can I be at peace? I'm in pain and I have, and I truly understand this. But if we're not at peace to start off with, we're very limited to what we can summon from within ourselves. So think about, George, like if you're stressed out or really angry or really depressed, right? You don't have much access to yourself, right? You kind of cornered yourself because you're kind of swimming in these emotions. It's the same thing with healing. If we start off from panic, oh my God, I got this diagnosis, this and that, and I understand. But if we can start from peace, we'll be able to summon more of ourself. And that's the key, because we have to summon. I still say, the soul is the cure for all that ails humanity. So it's what's inside, deeply what's inside. If we can tangibly start to activate that, which is what I did, we tangibly start to activate that, that is what will allow us to transcend so-called ill health. But we can't access this deeper aspect of who and what we really are if we're in a state of panic, despair, or anger.
0: Is it easy or difficult to overcome these things?
1: I always tell people, George, don't label it easy or hard, right? Because I think that sets up a reality and sets up expectations where we're going to be disappointed either way. If we say it's easy and it doesn't happen right away, we get frustrated. If we say it's going to be hard, we're setting ourselves up to fail because we're going to say at some point, I'm not going to be able to continue this. So I always say, don't label, because there's no liberation of consciousness through the labeling of consciousness, right? Just see it as I saw it, what I've taught many people, just see it as a challenge. That's all. And we never give ourselves a challenge that we can't transcend. So if we kind of de-emotionalize it, we don't come to it with this heightened state, I think we're really setting ourselves up to hit a home run. And that's the best way to start.
0: I've got your website as ascendthefrequencies.com. Is that what you have?
1: That is correct. And there's another website if people want to go to understand about manifestation, wealthmetaphysics.com.
0: And the book is called You Are the Sun. We will be back with more with RJ Spina in a moment on Coast to Coast AM.
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5: ABC News, I'm Stephanie Officer. Opening argument in a Las Vegas courtroom today for a murder trial 30 years in the making. The trial of Dwayne TVD Davis, accused in the 1996 killing of rapper Tupac Shakur, got underway. Fans, including Din Malone, stood outside the courthouse. He does not believe Davis is innocent.
6: The person being accused of everything, you know, he didn't just pull the gun out of his pocket. He got it from somebody, so everybody involved in it, I would like to see all of them go to jail.
5: 63-year-old Davis is charged with a single count of murder in the drive-by shooting that killed Shakur, who was 25 years old when he died in September 96. Davis has pleaded not guilty but detailed his involvement in a tell-all book. Now he claims he made it all up for sales. In a new interview, former First Lady Dr. Jill Biden says she prays to her late son, Beau, about former President Biden's aggressive prostate cancer. Beau died in 2015 from brain cancer. In a June interview with NBC, she said the former president's cancer has metastasized to his bones. This is ABC News.
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2: F-334 in the Loud Security Systems Traffic Center. It is a nice and quiet night in the city. All I'm seeing are a couple scattered cone zones. It looks like a construction, 285 southbound, the outer loop at Halliwell Parkway, exit 12, knocking out two left lanes, but luckily that traffic is getting by just fine. On the east side, construction is blocking the exit from 285 southbound to the Stone Mountain Freeway. If that was your route tonight, use Lawrenceville Highway, exit 38, to get back on track. Devin Byers, Triple Team Traffic, 95.5 WSB.
3: I'm WSB meteorologist Christina Edwards. Partly to mostly cloudy through the overnight hours with a few rain showers and thunderstorms rolling through. The rain comes to an end for Tuesday morning, lows in the mid to upper 70s. Tuesday afternoon, sunshine with drier air moving in, still hot with highs in the mid to upper 90s. The heat goes on for the rest of this week.

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1: Ah, yes, the great Paul Anka. 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
3: Whether it's physical activity, obesity, diet, smoking, low on hormones, stress, sleep disorders, or your age can be supported by reducing inflammation and aiding the body to heal itself appropriately. 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

0: Welcome back, RJ Spina with us. RJ, is it safe to say that we will all go through some form of trauma in our lifetime?
1: 100%. It is very safe to say. It's just like what flavor of it, so to speak. So everything is our ability to overcome and transcend. And this happens when we don't identify, George. Everyone is going to have some kind of obstacle, because otherwise, if there wasn't a challenge, there'd be no growth.
0: And our parents, unfortunately, don't train us for this, do they?
1: No. No, I so wish in some reality that what it is that I teach is in schools for kids, and we can a generation with this kind of awareness of themselves and how to work with themselves in this way would change the world. But no, we're not taught anything about ourselves. We're not taught what it means to be happy. We're not taught what it means to be fulfilled, to have purpose in our life. We're not taught any of these things. We're told to memorize a whole bunch of useless information instead.
0: Did you go through this by trial and error? How did you get to the point you're at?
1: George, as a kid, I was literally leaving my body. It was totally normal for me. I thought it was normal for everybody until I asked my mom about that. So I grew up detached, very detached, not identifying with the human experience, not identifying with my body. I grew up this way. So my consciousness was, I had a different perspective of things, a different understanding of things. And I was always, always an avid meditator. I mean, it was the number one priority in my life. So in that sense, I had a head start, or I came in very detached, but nothing pushed me to my limits. Like when my body got destroyed and I had to call upon more of myself, and that's why you and I are here talking now.
0: Let's get into the book, You Are the Sun. How did you come up with the title?
1: Okay, so George, I have been saying You Are the Sun to people in classes and in counseling them for a decade now. So the idea is this. So bad weather, rain, sleet, snow, tornado, hurricane, etc., right? And you can think of the bad weather as having bad experiences as a human being. Abuse, trauma, all this kind of thing. So bad weather, bad experiences, right? Okay. Does any of that bad weather actually affect the sun? No.
0: No, of course it does.
1: Yeah. This is the same with what we are at our core, George. What we really are, the soul, the consciousness, the I am, the God, whatever word you want to use. We are not harmed. We are not touched. We are not affected at our core by what goes on when we have a human experience. We are the sun. The sun's not affected by the bad weather. And what we truly are is not affected by what happens during our lifetime.
0: How many people can overcome that?
1: I don't know how many, it depends how many people read the book. I think so. We'll see. If more people start to follow, you know, what I teach and what's in the book, it's tangible. People start to have these real realizations. And I just don't mean mental understanding. They start to feel a shift. And this shift is actually what starts liberation and what can start healing. I mean, I've worked with people that have had instantaneous healings. There was a woman recently, she had 30 years of PTSD. She had a terrible marriage. She had 30 years of PTSD.
0: 30 years. Wow.
1: 30 years. Tried everything, you know, every doctor, therapy, medications, etc. Tried everything, right? So then I'm talking to her and working with her, and I start to have her follow what it is that I'm saying. I give her like this one very simple meditation that takes 10 seconds. George, she said that it was like something in her got unplugged, and all of this PTSD, all this trauma, literally, it just like dropped down like water draining from a bathtub. She said it just went shoom. She's like, oh my God, I've never felt like this in my entire life. There's no process, George. That's the thing. The truth is immediate and it's tangible. And things like instantaneous self-healing are a real thing.
0: Why does meditation seem to work?
1: Okay, so meditation puts you in direct alignment with the self or the I am or your conscious, whatever word you want to describe that. It puts you in direct communion with that. So this is the only time you truly feel like yourself. This is it. And once you are directly attuned, and you can think of this, if this state is normalized, you can think of this as enlightenment or self-realization, right? Which is what everyone considers the ultimate. Yeah. Okay. So if we align our human suit, our body-mind complex to that self that's deep inside, this is where all healing takes place, liberation takes place, enlightenment takes place. There's nothing that can't take place once we're in alignment with that. And that alignment is meditation. And you can think of meditation also as flow state. When we are not thinking, when we are not ruminating, when we are in total flow, and we all know what this is like, cooking, gardening, writing, singing, dancing, it doesn't matter. We all do it, and we do it all the time, right? That's meditation. Flow is meditation. The self is meditation. And that's where the liberation and the answer to every question lies, in that state of being.
0: RJ, why does it seem that slow, deep breathing tends to calm down the body?
1: Oh, okay. So if we're breathing shallow, breathing quickly, really what that does is it just literally stimulates your mind. If you allow deep breathing, it starts to align just what I was saying. It starts to align the body-mind complex to the self, or the I am, or the conscious, whatever word you want to use. The self, what you and I really are, George, we don't need breath. Okay? So when we start to do this deep breathing, we're aligning our body mind to who and what we really are. And this is why yogis or our masters, they can go without breathing. I used to do this. I would meditate. I wouldn't breathe for minutes on end. Absolutely none. Because when you are in direct attunement, alignment with what you are life itself. You don't need breathing to live. And you start to overcome what I call personhood. This is the most healing, liberating thing that we can do. And oftentimes, deep, purposeful, mindful breathing puts us right back in touch with who we really are, our essence.
0: Where does consciousness fit in, RJ?
1: George, my direct experience is that this is interesting you're asking this. My direct experience with this is that there's kind of three things. There's energy, consciousness, and sentience. Now, all is derived from energy, but some energy is conscious and some consciousness is sentience. So a way to look at this, at the highest level is to be sentient. And really what that means is that means we are self-aware and we're able to evolve our consciousness through self-directed creativity. So when something or someone is sentient, it's evolving itself through self-directed creativity. Consciousness doesn't do that. Consciousness, you can think of consciousness as a lower level of intelligence. So it can do what it can do, but it can't evolve itself through creativity. So that's consciousness, but all is derived from energy. But some energy started off already conscious, and some levels of consciousness already started off being sentient. And in a way to look at it, George, is sometimes people ask, you know, what was first, the chicken or the egg, right? The answer is both. So existence itself, an aspect of existence was already sentient. An aspect of existence was already conscious, and it's all derived from energy, but it had to wake up to realize this. And it's just like when we incarnate, we get here, George, who am I? How did I get here? Right? It's a self-discovery. It's a self-journey. And existence itself does the exact same thing, just in a macro scale.
0: What does negativity do to this entire process?
1: It shuts everything down. So it puts the clamp on expansion. So negativity makes you start to operate. It's

0: How often do you do the meditations yourself now?
1: Well, for the most part, George, you know, I've lost my mind 10 years ago. So my mind is pretty clear. So in that sense, we could say that I'm always in a state of meditation. You could even think of this, if you like. Think of it as like channeling, but I'm really channeling me. I know that sounds odd, but that's really the truth. I don't necessarily do these meditations, but when I need to do them, if I'm having a pain, having trouble sleeping, or anything where I know that if I addressed it properly, the way that I lay out, then I'll do it. But otherwise, myself, I've worked on myself so diligently for a very, very, very long time that I'm kind of naturally in this state now. So, but specific meditations, if there's a specific issue, I'll absolutely do one of the meditations.
0: How long does it take for the meditations to kick in?
1: Okay, George, there's meditations that happen immediately because the self is meditation. It depends how deep we need to go. It depends how severe the issue is. So we can think of it as the more severe, the deeper we need to drop in. Now, we can drop in very deeply in seconds. The problem arises is that human beings have lost touch what it means to surrender. We don't really know what that means to put our guard down. It ends up being very surface level, right? Because we're always in like this fear protection mode. So meditation, you really have to bypass that. And I think for the most part, that's the real struggle. It's not like people aren't smart enough or capable. That's nonsense. It's more that they're in like this constant constricted state and they don't really know what it means to truly relax. And once you do, you can drop right into very, very profound and deep states of consciousness.
0: How important is the relaxing portion of that?
1: I would say it's 75%.
0: Wow.
1: If our nervous system isn't relaxed, I don't think there's any way to get a clear sense of who you are or get a clear sense of what the right actions are to take. Because everything that we're doing is being imbued out of a state of fear or despair or anger or whatever. We have to be able to be relaxed first. And that's why I teach some of those 1 second meditation so we can drop right in. But so I would say 75%, if we can't be relaxed, there's no way we can experience ourselves directly.
0: How many different types of trauma is there? I mean, you get into an accident, it's called blunt trauma. What's out there?
1: All of it. So mental, emotional, physical, or all of the above. So the reason why it's so prevalent, George, is because I know everyone likes to say we're in the third dimension, but we're in the third frequency. Frequency exists frequentially, not dimensionally. So where we are, where you and I are, and you know everyone who's listening and going to listen, we're in the third frequency. It's a very, very, very low. Right. So we're disconnected from knowingness. And so therefore we think we're disconnected from a sense of completeness and peace. So therefore we over emotionalize. We're disconnected from operating as our true self, which is just like a pure form. And we identify with the physical body. So this means, George, what I just rambled about is that we're going to become traumatized mentally, emotionally, and physically. It's just going to happen. It's endless. And it's because of all the stuff that we're talking about it, because we don't really understand the nature of who and what we are, and that all this is just a temporary experience, and none of it, just like the bad weather doesn't affect the sun, none of this really affects who you are. It affects your body. I was paralyzed. There's no doubt about that. No doubt. But who and what you are, your soul, we are untouched by all of this.
0: So you went through physical trauma. Did you also go through mental trauma because of what happened to you?
1: No, George. I woke up from surgery totally liberated from everything. My physical body was dead, but I was finally self-realized and enlightened again. So absolutely none. Now, when I was a kid, I did not have the best childhood. So, you know, my dad is no longer with us and we solved all our issues, but I did not have the most pleasant childhood, and you can take that as far as you like. So mm-hmm. There are lots of things that had to be worked through and let go without question. So when I speak

0: about these things and write about these things and teach about these things. I have been there. I know what it's like. I've gotten the full human experience, if you know what I mean. I've been homeless. I've had abuse. I've been paralyzed. I've been deathly sick. I mean, you name it. I've been through it. And now I know what the other end is, authentic cosmic consciousness, to be completely liberated from everything.
1: And you keep bouncing back.
0: Yeah, exactly. So I figure I do more quote unquote good by continuing to interact with people rather than go living in a cave or, you know, removing myself from society, which there is a pull to do that, to be honest. There is a pull to do that because it's kind of like, George, when you take a shower and you're nice and clean, right? The last thing you want to do is get dirty. So there's this inner element of once you've cleansed your mind, self-realization, or however you want to label it, once you've truly liberated yourself authentically, you don't want to mix your energy with anybody, but I do more good by constantly interacting.
1: We're going to come back and take calls with you in a moment, RJ. The name of the book is You Are the Sun. We'll tell you where you can get it when we come back, and we'll take calls. Share your stories of trauma or just ask a question.
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6: From ABC News, I'm Stephanie Officer. Shock and sadness following the sudden death of actress Hayden Panettiere. The 36-year-old star, best known for her roles in Remember the Titans, Heroes in Nashville, was found Sunday. ABC's Stephanie Ramos.
7: Cardiac arrest.
8: Police in Greenville, South Carolina, responding to a 911 call from an acquaintance on Sunday. First responders found the actress in cardiac arrest, but were unable to revive her. An autopsy found no signs of trauma, and police say there were no signs of foul play or suspicious circumstances. But an investigation into the cause and manner of death is still ongoing.
6: Panettiere is survived by her 11-year-old daughter, Kaya. The actress would have turned 37 this Friday. A Massachusetts mother is trying to convince a jury she suffered from postpartum psychosis and was over-medicated when she allegedly killed her three children in 2023. ABC's Aaron Katursky.
9: Anguished testimony from the mother of Lindsay Clancy, the Massachusetts woman on trial for killing her three children in a case that has ignited a national conversation about postpartum mental health.
10: She said that she couldn't remember anything. The medication was pretty much just destroying her mind. And it wasn't her.
9: She Clancy's said, mother was among the first witnesses for the defense.
10: And enjoy my kids again.
9: Prosecutors rested their case after more than 70 witnesses who gave sometimes gut-wrenching testimony that left Clancy, a former labor and delivery nurse, in tears.
6: Clancy had jumped from a second-story bedroom window, paralyzing herself from the waist down. Her husband found her outside when he returned from an errand, later finding the children deceased in the basement.
11: I'm a sucker for you.
6: Yeah, you are. The Jonas Brothers will play three sold-out shows later this week at New York City's Madison Square Garden. Then they're taking that show on the road. The trio announcing they are embarking on a 45-city run called the Burning Up Tour all over again. Stops include Rosemont, Kansas City, and Sioux Falls. 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
22: 406 in the Loud Security Systems Traffic Center. Travel advisory leaving the airport area, headed south toward Forest Park in Morrow. DOT says two left lanes are knocked out with a crash. I-75 southbound, south of Forest Parkway, exit 237. Slow zone developing there. Northbound ride is fine, heading up from the airport, heading up toward the airport from I-75, 85, looking good out of Union City. And so far, no big hang-ups in the work zones. Active on the east side, I-20 westbound near Panola Road. A right lane's been taken out overnight and outbound at Panola Road, and a left lane. Smiler Mark McKay, Triple Team Traffic, 95.5 WSB.
23: I'm WSB meteorologist Christina Edwards. Partly cloudy with scattered rain showers and thunderstorms through the overnight hours. The storms come to an end early Tuesday morning. Lows in the mid-70s, daytime highs in the mid-90s.
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0: and welcome back, George Norrie, along with RJ Spina. RJ, where do people get your book, You Are the Sun?
1: It is available on Amazon, Barnes & Noble, Walmart, Books A Million. Any place that you typically buy books, it'll be there.
0: Excellent. When you talk about the meditation, that some of it kicks in very fast. Why?
1: I'll use an analogy, George. Think of a shaken snow globe, right? You shake it up and the snow is falling, right? You can't see anything. Everything is unclear, right? If you actually just stop shaking the snow globe, which is actually just to stop thinking, there's instantaneous clarity and instantaneous relaxation. Now that's not a process. That's just stop shaking the snow globe, right? So it can literally happen in 2 seconds. And I have a laundry list of 1 to 2 second instantaneous meditations that we can do that stops the snow globe from shaking. You have clarity, your mind is clear. And if your mind is clear, peace is right around the corner.
0: Is trauma, dealing with trauma, healthy or not?
1: Well, dealing, processing, not hiding, not being in denial, because then it just accumulates. It's kind of like instead of cleaning your room, you sweep everything under the bed, right? Eventually, you're gonna have to deal with it, right? So it's more about processing, allowing things to come in and allowing them to leave. And I think, George, trauma is the real issue to me is not that these experiences happened because they're going to. It's that through identification, we never allow them to leave. And this is why, from my perspective, traditional therapy is very, very limited. In the beginning, it's good because you finally maybe be honest and you get to talk to somebody. So that's very helpful. But George, the problem with therapy is that it's my story, my feelings, my thoughts, my trauma. There's this constant identification and ownership. You can never transcend those. And that's what I meant about the taking the bricks away from the foundation of the ego. We rather keep those bricks, even if they're painful. We either keep those bricks in place because it still gives us a sense of ourself, even if it's awful. So traditional therapy still has identification and ownership. And that's why people go to therapy for 10 years, 20 years. There's no graduation. Because it's a process that never ends because the identity and the ownership remains. That's the issue. And also, I think a lot of people are turning to psychedelics. I'm not advocating psychedelics. I'm just saying a lot of people are turning to psychedelics, George, because it shoots them past what I call personhood. It shoots them past that identification and ownership. They have this profound experience where they can't deny it anymore. And that's kind of an accelerant to move past where traditional therapy leaves everybody in a lurch. But there's nothing more powerful than working directly with who and what you are, the fact that you are the sun. So it's the identification and the ownership is really the big issue.
0: Let's go to the calls. First time caller Helene is with us in New Jersey. Hello, Helene.
2: George, this is so exciting. I'm so nervous.
0: You're fine.
2: RJ, it's nice to meet you.
1: Likewise.
2: You know, animals are sentient. Scientists are saying that the entire animal kingdom is sentient. And they go through the biggest traumas on Earth. And nobody wants to face up to that, but it's a fact. They go, take a 29-gauge shark on a medical needle, okay, that you would give to a diabetic of our size, that's a very, very humane thing to do. But if you take a 2-inch animal in the laboratory, that's like being impaled with a sword. And obviously, a 300-pound or calf or a 1,000-pound, if you see the machines that they slaughter food with. It's a nightmare, and nobody wants to face up to that.
0: Your thoughts, RJ?
1: Yeah, I agree. And yes, animals are sentient. They do learn through their own creativity. The real difference that I see and can pick up is that their area of interest is just a bit more narrow, their focus. So in other words, for the most part, animals are not interested in Shakespeare or method acting or things like that. So they have a much more narrow area of interest or focus, but they are definitely sentient. We can see that. We can see them learn. We can see them learn through when they play without question. And I think we'll treat animals better, frankly, when we start treating ourselves better. And I think they're simply a reflection of the lack of self-awareness that we have. And then we operate that same way with animals.
0: Is it easy or difficult to rid yourself of trauma?
1: George, I don't like the easy thing because it sets ourselves up to be disappointed. All I can say is that the truth is immediate and tangible. And if there's a real desire to let go and to know the truth, it can be instantaneous. It absolutely can. It doesn't have to be instantaneous. But if we look at, I'll tell you what brings about greatness, George, desire and repetition. Right? That unlocks greatness within us, desire and repetition. If we continually meditate and continually work on ourselves and we have a true desire to let go of the trauma, it will happen.
0: Big time. Jeremy's with us in North Dakota. Hi, Jeremy.
3: Hello, George. And RJ, I have a question. Are you able to get all your books in a group audio format?
0: Are your books in audio format?
1: They sure are, and I narrate them all. Yes, absolutely.
0: That's intense, isn't it?
1: Yeah. Well, from what I hear, George, what people say is that if they have the book and then they listen to the narration, they say it's like the power is like 10 times than just doing one or the other.
0: It's your soothing voice, RJ.
1: Yeah, it must be.
0: But it's available on audio, Jeremy. Thanks. Mayette's with us in New York. Hello, Mayette.
4: Yes, thank you, George. Such an excellent program.
0: Thank you.
4: And greetings to a new coast friend, and that is West Coast Ruthie. And we had a significant conversation around trauma. We all experience it. And my question, I want to reference three different approaches to deal with what RJ is talking about, and then listen over the air and get his comments. The Buddha gave us a practical, philosophical approach. Don't have cravings, don't have desires, and that's where your suffering comes into, and we project those on others. Shamanism explains about the dream time and the idea that we create a reality that has nothing to do with the sun, okay? As R.J. would put it, we make it up, we create stories, and we don't understand the stories. And lastly, Coates had a wonderful guest, and I have his book, Aaron Abke, A-B-K-E, The Three Beliefs of Ego, okay, and how to end human suffering and causing others to suffer, because we live in a spiral of projecting it and traumatizing even our friends. And he spoke of lack. So you feel something's missing. You're not part of the one. You're separated. Attachment. That's the cravings and the desires, and we just make it up. And control. The only person we can control and be in charge of is ourselves. And if you have my thoughts, I'll look forward to hearing your responses on the radio. Thank you so much.
0: Thank you, Mayette. Go ahead, RJ.
1: Okay, that was wonderful. Let me address the first one directly when we talk about Buddhism and Buddha, about not having cravings and not having desires. Okay. So I actually, believe it or not, I want to take this understanding a little further. And I do this in some of my other books. Okay. the issue with cravings and desires, desire is what sets creation into motion. So without desire, desire is the primary element that fuels creation. We must have desire. We must. Now, the issue, which is what I'm quite sure Buddha was referencing, but it wasn't necessarily captured in this way, it's the desires of personhood. That becomes the issue, the desires and cravings of personhood, not the desires and cravings of the true self, which is to know thyself and then express thyself through creativity, through speech, through action. This is necessary and required for the evolution of consciousness to take place, as well as the healing of trauma and suffering. So I think it's important that we look at the differentiation between those two things. As far as the shamanism goes, I agree that most of what it is that we emanate is an unawakened dream state, which actually just causes a loop and we get stuck in this pattern. And you could think of that as actually the matrix if you want. And there's no real healing or self-realization in those things. And the last person I'm just not familiar with, but I would say that if we can reside, if we can normalize being present, so just being present and gaining some kind of control over the mind, because we can't control outside, we can't control the world, we can't control actions, and we can't control events, but we can completely control our mind. And once we realize this, true strength will be tangibly known. And that's really the only strength that we need for healing and to create the life that we truly desire.
0: Let's go to Suzanne in Minneapolis. Hi, Suzanne. Not with us anymore? All right, next up, let's go to Natalia in the state of Washington. Hello, Natalia.
5: Hi, George and RJ. I'm so grateful to be on. I've shared several times my son's Levi's story with Coast. He suffered bilateral pulmonary embolisms and a cardiac arrest, suffering an anoxic brain injury, and it's been 2 years ago this month. And he's what they're saying is in a semi-comatose state. And I'm thinking he's more like locked in syndrome, because I know he's in there and he responds and laughs appropriately. And, you know, I just know that he's in there. And I've been accessing every healing modality possible. I'm an RN and a Reiki. I just finished Reiki level 2, and I've been blessed to be able to bring Reiki and the healing energy to Levi almost every day. And I meditate with him as well. So I'm wondering if, what else can I do for my son?
1: Okay. First off, I'm very sorry to hear that. I'm very sorry. But I would also say that you're working in the right direction. You're going to direct energy transference and manipulation. It's too much for me to summarize, but my first book, Supercharged Self-Healing, it captures the 7 techniques that I did to put my quote unquote permanently chest down paralyzed body back together and overcome a lot of sickness, infection, disease. Pick up Supercharged Self-Healing, either get the book or the Audible or both. It's going to explain things and give you the steps that I did that you can also implement and use and assist your son with. It's the most powerful and comprehensive healing technique that we have on this planet currently. And you will learn and be able to utilize things in there out of those 7 things. I guarantee you that you will see improvement with your son if you're able to embody and apply those things and then assist your son with them. Supercharged Self-Healing. It's the first book.
0: Excellent. And they're all available on Amazon.com?
1: Yes, they are. Yeah, all 5 are on Amazon. Yes.
0: Next up, Rosa in Lemon Grove, California. Hello, Rosa. Go ahead.
6: Hi. Thanks for taking my call. Can you guys hear me?
0: Yep.
6: Okie dokie. Anyway, I just wanted to show a little bit of validity to what he's talking about. I've overcome a lot of various traumas in my life, toxic abuse for years, malignant cancer, and I'm currently blind. So I was going to say, basically it takes a 1.5 years to get a whole new body because our cells, you know, they're made to self-heal, basically. So, but the problem obviously is, like he says, stress and negativity. And I totally agree with that. The only thing that I've noticed for me, because I've tried meditation for many years since the 80s, and it doesn't work for me. But self-hypnosis, positive affirmations, I think all of that has helped me personally, and I just kind of wanted to put that out there and see what he thinks about that. You know, because basically it does the same thing without the, you know, without the religious part of it. I mean, I still believe in God and I pray too, but I still think the self-hypnosis just does pretty much the same thing. So I just kind of wanted your thoughts.
1: Sure, sure. Okay. So we can look at, and people's beliefs and things, this has nothing to do with anything that I teach. Absolutely nothing. It doesn't matter if you're Jewish, Christian, Buddhist, don't believe in God, believe in God. These things are irrelevant. Those are beliefs. Beliefs have nothing to do with what is. So I would say that self-hypnosis is the way that you're getting in touch with the self, which is what meditation, when done properly, is. So I think you're getting the close to the same level of efficacy by using self-hypnosis. But I would say this. I have a feeling you've never been taught meditation properly, because the single most common thing with all the people that I've worked with, many of RJ, I've been meditating or I can't meditate. I've tried for years, decades, this and that. And then I show them these instantaneous meditations. It changes their life. So I'm going to suggest that you also get Access Super Consciousness. It's my third book. If you like to listen, just get the Audible. There is 24 life-changing, profound meditations in there. And I guarantee you they're not like other meditations that you've tried, or other meditations that you've done and felt like you didn't get any, there was no effectiveness with them. Access Super Consciousness, try those meditations and then tell me if you see an uptick in your healing. And congratulations and well done for everything that you've done with yourself. I'm proud of you. Just keep going and try Access Super Consciousness.
0: It's the way to do it. Can you get, you take emails through your website?
1: Yeah. People can email info@ascendthefrequencies.com. info@ascendthefrequencies.com.
0: Simple as that. And you do training programs for people?
1: 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The fifth book is out. I am constantly teaching something. There is recordings of all these courses. 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
8: This is the Bloomberg Black Business Beat. It's a challenging time to be a black leader in America. Recently, my colleagues at Bloomberg Businessweek brought together a group of prominent black executives to talk about how they're navigating the White House, rollbacks to DEI initiatives, and the current mood in America surrounding race. Jacob Walter Jr. is CEO at Blueprint Capital Advisors. He says he notices a pattern where things get tougher directly following a period of breakthrough.
9: Whether it was post-slavery, whether it was Reconstruction, whether it was Jim Crow, now I think we pay a little bit of a price for the advancements we've made more recently. When you really think about it, right, they've got reason to be worried in their mind. You've got more black senators than ever before. In my industry, you've got more black people running venture capital funds, private equity funds, private credit funds.
8: Walter Jr. referring to the groundswell of anti-DEI sentiment coming after a time when those same ideas saw lots of support in 2020. I'm Bloomberg's Justin Milliner on the Black Business Beat.
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26: 434 in the Loud Security Systems Traffic Center. Travel advisory leaving the airport headed through Forest Park down toward Morrow. Live look at the jam cam shows only a right lane open past a crash. I-75 southbound just south of Forest Parkway exit 237. Delays back behind it as it's only single file headed outbound Highway 1941. We'll give you relief. The ride through downtown Atlanta is fine. No concerns on the connector. 7585 north or southbound Midtown downtown Atlanta. Smiler Mark McKay, Triple Team Traffic, 95.5 WSB.
27: I'm WSB meteorologist Christina Edwards. Partly cloudy with scattered rain showers and thunderstorms through the overnight hours. The storms come to an end early Tuesday morning. Lows in the mid-70s, daytime highs in the mid-90s.
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0: And welcome back, George Norrie, along with RJ Spina. RJ, why does meditation seem to work in so many cases?
1: What it does is it raises your frequency, and disharmony cannot exist in a high frequency environment. And so meditation is direct alignment with who and what we are, which is a supremely high frequency. Our body-mind complex is part of and attuned to this local environment, which is low frequency. So unless we have some kind of meditative practice where we're getting in alignment with our true self, it really makes it impossible to operate in a high frequency way, because we will just succumb to the environment. It's like if you get in a hot tub, you're going to get hot. So if we have an incarnation here where you and I are having one, we're going to operate in a low frequency way unless we develop some kind of meditative practice, which is just the flow state. And this is what liberation is about, personal happiness is about, healing is about. It all flows from the self, the true self.
0: What seems to be the biggest error that people make when they're trying to emotionally heal?
1: The efforting. It's coming from a place of panic. It's coming from a place of anger instead of surrendering first. So I'll give you an example, George. When I was quote unquote permanently paralyzed, really sick, et cetera, right? It's 48 hours to live, right? No hope, no game plan, no nothing, right? I knew that if I harnessed all of myself with a single pointedness of focus to walk again, that I would do it. But simultaneously, I had to be at peace while doing that. And it's the starting from peace. Learn to be present. If we can learn to be present, the emotional healing that we need will actually just start to take care of itself. We think we have to work everything out, analyze everything, judge everything, go through this lengthy process. That's just the ego clinging on. If we work on being present, George, the mind clear, when the mind's clear, the emotions start to become very placid, like a lake without any waves. So the clear mind is actually the way to heal emotionally.
0: First time caller, Paul in Connecticut. Welcome to the show, Paul. Go ahead.
2: Good morning. And you triggered me with your topic tonight. When I hear the word trauma, I pay attention to it. I really think that your guest has this subject well thought out and presented. Over the period of a couple of years, I've dealt with a lot of people who have trauma. You see, George, I'm convinced that a big part of our society's problem is that there's too many traumatized people walking around.
0: Yeah, you might be right there.
2: And what I've done is I've developed an approach that follows somewhat the approach of your guest. He's a very learned person, and he put together a great approach, and I applaud him for writing books about it, because that's how people learn. My approach was a little bit simpler, and it started out as a spiritual exercise. I'm more of a spiritual, intuitive person than an intelligent, and I say that proudly. But what I've done is to focus on having hope for the future. Because when we have hope for the future, we automatically feel better about ourselves, and it's easier for us to recognize the joys that are in our life.
0: What do you think of that, RJ?
1: Well, if this works for this gentleman, I applaud him. I'm going to say that hope is having a vested interest in a specific outcome. If we deconstructed hope metaphysically, we would see that it's actually very disempowering, because it has nothing to do with the present moment. And really, the ability to be present is really what leads to the highest quality of life and our ability to work with ourselves in an unlimited fashion. So, but all that to be said, though, if it works for this gentleman, I applaud him. Hope, to me, is again having a vested interest in a specific outcome. It takes you out of the present moment, which ultimately is very disempowering. But if it works for him, I applaud him.
0: Do you find that people who are less traumatized are happier people?
1: People that are fulfilled are happier. I don't think it's all trauma. Trauma is obviously rampant across this planet. But people that are fulfilled, people that feel purposeful, George, I think are happier. Even if they have suffered traumatic events or catastrophic events, I think it's, and we didn't really get into this today, maybe next time. I think it's really the sense of purpose and fulfillment is really what does it, because that is really the whole key, to feel that you're excited about each day, that this is what really gives life meaning, is purpose. Freedom has no meaning without purpose. And whether we're traumatized or not, that statement still holds true.
0: Big time. Suzanne's back in Minneapolis. Where'd you go the first time, Suze?
3: You know, George, my whole house has been acting up today. Even my garbage can started going crazy.
0: Oh, boy.
3: So I apologize for that. But, RJ, I had a question. I had two questions, actually. I have a brother that has a very rare genetic disease. And it's kind of like ALS. And I'm wondering if he can cure himself.
1: Well, that would depend on him. I mean, anything and everything is possible. That would depend upon how he works with himself. And I want to preface this. My father passed away from a form of ALS. So I want to preface this, and this is going to sound counterintuitive to all the healing, that, you know, all the things I talk about healing and this and that, is that if we're at peace now, which is really the true goal, to be fully present, to be at peace right now, it kind of doesn't matter if the healing happens or not. And I know that sounds really bizarre, but it's really true, because the quality of life comes from your ability to be present. Whether there's pain inputs coming in, and I know all about that, or not, our ability to be present. We can do anything if we work with ourselves at the highest potential. We absolutely can, and I'm proof of that. We can do that. But I do want you to know, it's not always about the end result. It's often about the quality of our life and not necessarily the result of healing or not healing.
0: I would assume that there was a time when you were healing yourself, RJ, that you never, ever felt negative about it.
1: This is true, yes. And George, I think this is part of why I can offer a perspective that is unusual, that is unique. I know what it's like to suffer and be traumatized. I didn't have the best childhood and so on and so forth. I'm not playing the violin for myself. I'm just saying these things occurred. But I didn't have one single thought, and it's not an exaggeration. I didn't have one single thought that I would not walk again. And my statement was to the doctor, to the surgeon who said, you're never going to walk again because it's impossible. I said, just so you know, I'm absolutely going to walk again. And even if I don't, I'm at peace with everything. And it's the second part, George, that matters. It's the second part that matters. I teach everyone both ends of that spectrum, and you have to have both of those. But if you're at peace now, does it really matter what the end result actually is? And this, at peace now, this is the higher quality of life. And the at peace now is how the healing actually happens. So that's the key.
0: And they were convinced you weren't going to walk again, weren't they?
1: Completely, completely. George, I have a TV show. It's going to be about the healing. It's kind of like a documentary. I have an interview with the neurosurgeon, and he'll tell you right on camera, I told you, Mr. Spina, there's no way that you're going to walk again, and you've proved me wrong. So yeah, no one believed it was possible. No one believed that a human being can do this. But I'm telling you, George, we can all do this. But we have to have a process to work with ourselves in this way. And that's what all this is for, to give human beings a process. So ultimately, they don't need a process. They can be in such flow with themselves that they're going to be able to create the life that they desire, which even includes healing.
0: East of the Rockies, Rick's with us in Florida. Hi, Rick.
4: Hi, good afternoon, guys. Thanks for the call. I've got just two quick things. I've had a very long meditative history, and One of my meditations has always been Christ in Gethsemane. And I just wanted to share a quick thing. I came to a point where I would have this daydream or vision of myself moving boulders or large rocks

0: that I agree 100% with everything that you've said and done. However, I do feel that there can come a point where if you can't get it together and you fought, I have fought this fight all my life, you know, trying to be in tune and being in tune and being in the flow state and then not being in the flow state and having life, you know, just do its thing on you. But at the end game, I'm 65 now and the tide has turned. I've gone with it for over 10 years now, trying to stand tall and be in the right place. But you can get so overwhelmed that your additive process is actually very negative to the people around you and to the universe at large. And I'm not in crisis, but I just want to say that checking out, especially depending what you believe in, is not necessarily the worst thing.
1: Your thoughts on that, RJ?
2: Well, everyone is on their own journey. I would say that from my perspective, what leads to the best success is the opposite of additive process. Everything that I talk about and teach is a deconstructive or a letting go process. So if we're adding on, that's really the ego mind identity trying to accumulate more information. And ultimately that will just weigh you down. And I think if we start to look at not additive, but letting go of the thoughts, letting go of the emotions. Again, think of it as meditation, letting go of the identifications, right? Letting go of the roles, the beliefs, the concepts, the so-called knowledge, letting all of that go. And we return to who and what we are. It's impossible to be overwhelmed. We are not overwhelmed by life. We are overwhelmed by our own mind. And when we start to really see this, and I think I said this earlier, George, we can't control the world or exterior events, but we can control our mind. And so if we feel overwhelmed, the truth of the matter is, it's because we have an undisciplined mind. And once we retain discipline over the mind, there's no way that anyone will ever feel overwhelmed by anything.
1: Let's go to Ed in Charlotte, North Carolina. Eddie, go ahead.
3: Thank you, George. Great show. I got two quick questions.
1: All right.
3: One question, RJ, he mentioned consciousness, and you kind of flew pretty fast through everything. But you said something about it doesn't go all the way or something. You said something about 75% or something. I'd like you to clarify that. And the second thing is, unfortunately, I was in an accident where my car was totaled. It wasn't my fault or anything. I had nothing to do with it happening, but I was in the car, so I got the end result. And one of the worst things is my spine down in my lower back got very twisted. I'm kind of a health nut. They were kind of surprised my hips, and nothing broke but a disc or anything, but they said it's like severe scoliosis, and I know people are taking pain pills 30, 50, and 70 for that when they're born that way. And so when I stand up, I can do it just so long, and it becomes horrifically painful, almost takes my breath. So I want to know, the chiropractor got both legs the same length, but I'm still in pain, and I'm just wanting to know, using your method, can I stay physically incorrect and have and cure the pain part and all, or if I did some massage where they would gradually try to move it back, do you have to get a physical abnormality reversed? That's my question.
2: Okay, sure. The first question in regards to the 75% was relaxation being 75% of getting ourselves in a state of meditation. So it starts with relaxation. The nervous system being calm will allow you to flow into meditation, which is flowing in the self and as the self. In regards to your second question, I've worked with so many people, including myself. I have very specific meditations for pain. I was experiencing levels of pain I can't even put words to. And I've figured out a way to have my mind reach states of consciousness that overrode the pain signals. And then you start to gain control over the pain signals. So I want to say yes, but it depends on the user, meaning you.

0: Depends how well you work with yourself, but I absolutely promise you, I have these things written out. Again, get the first book, Supercharged Self-Healing. It lays this stuff out. And the more disciplined and dedicated you are and that you repeat it, we talked about that earlier, greatness is unlocked through desire and repetition. Keep doing those things that I did, and I think the sky's the limit for anything in regards to your physicality.
1: RJ, keep in touch with us. Thank you so much. RJ Spina, the book is called You Are the Sun. For Dan Galante, Uriel Blackshear, Tom Danheiser, Sue Trikas, Mary Berry, a new employee for us, Lex Lonehood, Sean Latasseur, Alec Fernandez, Tim Banal, George Knapp, and Richard Serrett, I'm George Norrie, somewhere out there on Coast to Coast AM. We'll see you on our next edition. Until then, be safe, everyone.

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9: Well, good morning. It's 5 o'clock. I'm Chris Chandler. This is Atlanta's morning news for Tuesday. Thank you for waking up with us. Our top local stories.
10: Georgia's recently expanded medical marijuana law could expand again.
11: A Georgia man with ties to a massive Ponzi scheme is tracked down in Fiji.
9: These stories in less than 90 seconds. First, though, traffic and weather. Here's Smiling Mark McKay.
12: Been following for the past 30 minutes or so a crash rolling past the airport and into College Park just south of I-285. At times, all lanes were blocked. At times, just one right lane open. Most of it now on the right shoulder. Still seeing brake lights, though. I-75 southbound, south of Forest Parkway, exit 237. Next report at 510 from the Loud Security Systems Traffic Center. Triple Team Traffic, 95.5 WSB.
13: The rain and thunderstorms long gone, but we are still dealing with some summer heat for today with a high around 95. Over the course this afternoon, drier air will move in, so humidity levels are dropping. That allows overnight temperatures to drop also as well into the low to mid 70s. Right now, 73 degrees in Roswell, 73 in Lawrenceville. It's 73 in Peachtree City. Meteorologist Christina Edwards, 95.5 WSB.
9: Well, it's 5:01 now in our top local story this morning. Just weeks after Georgia's medical marijuana law sees a major expansion, and could expand again with a new delivery option.
14: Mail-order medical marijuana could be on the way for Georgia patients. Its September 30th meeting agenda says the State Access to Medical Cannabis Commission plans to adopt a new rule allowing delivery by USPS or shippers like UPS or DHL. It would mandate tracking and proof of delivery, and only the registered patient, caregiver, or healthcare institution could accept it. The commission's plan comes after an analysis of the economic impact on small businesses. Veronica Waters, 95.5 WSB.
15: And I'm WSB's Austin Eller, continuing our live in-depth team coverage. The state's medical marijuana program just expanded last month. That rework removed a THC cap and added eligible medical conditions. That includes HIV and lupus, among others. The law also allows for dispensaries to sell medical cannabis in vape form. Chris.
9: Number of medical marijuana patients in Georgia has surged in the weeks since the expansion. Several thousand new signups, in fact, since the 1st of July. 5:02 now. With more news, here are Judd Hickenbotham and Cheryl Castro.
11: Well, the search continues for the man who allegedly attacked a woman while she was out exercising near downtown Sonoy. The victim says she was able to fight off the man after he grabbed her from behind and tried to sexually assault her.
16: Well, she says the man then ran away. The attack happened around 10 Sunday night. Police ask anyone with possible information about the suspect or may have noticed
10: anything suspicious at that time to give them a call.
11: Duluth residents may need to be mindful of their noise the next time they do yard work.
1: The city approved amending the noise ordinance when it comes to using power tools and equipment. Now, this includes things like lawn mowers, leaf blowers, and chainsaws. Now, you can only use these things from 7 a.m. to 8 p.m. and on weekends and holidays from 8 a.m. to 5 p.m. Now, when it comes to sound levels, well, it has to be under 85 decibels, which is about as loud as a kitchen blender or your vacuum cleaner. Keith Cromwell, 95.5 WSB.
10: As the heat index hits triple digits, Metro Atlanta residents are dealing with the temperatures in different ways. Some people either refuse to stay inside or can't do it because of work.
6: But we're going to get to work in regardless of the heat these days. The more sweat, the better.
7: I work for a moving company, so when I'm at work, I'm out in this, and you just got to be mindful about like how much you're actually pushing yourself.
11: Now, he says staying hydrated is key, along with finding shade when possible, and we're urged to know the warning signs for possible heat exhaustion, including dizziness and extreme fatigue.
10: It is 5:04. U.S. stocks fall further as oil prices rise. Now, the 60-day memorandum of understanding comes to an end between the U.S. and Iran. It opens the door to more possible strikes in the conflict in the Middle East. President Trump even threatening to bomb Oman if it gets in the way of reopening the Strait of Hormuz.
11: Both the president and his advisor and son-in-law Jared Kushner say Iran is not willing to make a deal to end the conflict. It comes as Iran denies claims by the White House that the countries have established a direct back channel for talks to continue. Both sides also differ on who currently controls the ship traffic in the strait.
10: Check back often. We'll keep you updated on the conflict in the Middle East here on 95.5 WSB and on the WSB radio app. Breaking news in the region when it happens.
11: Gwinnett County Police continue to search for suspects following a deadly shooting in Tucker. Officers find a person dead at a townhome complex along Lawrenceville Highway near Jimmy Carter Boulevard. The victim was said to be a guest at one of the homes.
10: Corporal Angela Carter says there is no threat to the public.
17: The motive is still unknown. At this time, there's no official suspect, but again, given the details that they know at this time, it is believed to be isolated.
10: And investigators are looking over surveillance video, including several images from nearby Ring cameras, to help identify the suspects.
11: Researchers here in Atlanta are studying how premature births can affect brain development.
18: The scientists from Georgia Tech, Georgia State, and Emory find that premature birth can actually slow brain development well into middle school. The study published this week analyzed the brain scans of nearly 3,000 children, and researchers found that the kids born early actually had lower activity in the areas of the brain that control movement, focus, and learning between the ages of 9 and 12. That correlated to weaker reading and vocabulary skills. Study authors say recognizing these patterns early can help give kids targeted learning support sooner. Michelle Wright, 95.5 WSB.
10: We are learning more details about the death of Hayden Panettiere. The coroner's office in Greenville County, South Carolina, says an autopsy finds the 36-year-old actress's body showed no signs of foul play nor trauma that would lead to her death.
19: Police in Greenville, South Carolina, say that they responded to a 911 call from an acquaintance at an apartment building on Sunday, which is where Hayden Panettiere was staying. First responders found the actress in cardiac arrest but were unable to revive her.
11: Stephanie Ramos reports investigators need more information to pinpoint a cause of death. She notes Panettiere suffered years of trauma from postpartum depression, substance abuse, and the untimely death of her brother just 3 years ago. It's 5:06.
9: Hey, good morning to you. Atlanta's morning news for Tuesday. Hot Tuesday is underway now. When we continue in just 3 minutes and begin a new round in the battle over the Ten Commandments in the public schools. Where? And what the issue is. We'll get triple team traffic for you and heat advisory again today. Meteorologist Christina Edwards is here with the numbers and our exclusive 5-day forecast. How much longer, quite this hot, will it be? 5:06 now.
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0: BetQL's Big 3 season has come down to this. 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
9: Well, 5:10 now. Granted, I have an early bedtime like everybody here on this show, but it was still 95 degrees at my house when I went to bed last night, about 7 o'clock. Get the heat to the news for today coming up from Christina Edwards right after we check Triple Team traffic. Got a crash in Forest Park to tell you about first. Here's Mark McKay.
12: Still got it live on the Jam Cam, Chris. Right lane is knocked out, I-75 southbound. Outbound crash past Forest Parkway, exit 237. Lighter volume headed south toward Morrow, so no big hassle. The northbound crowd is starting to gather, but working well up toward the airport. What a difference a morning makes on 285, Ashley Frasca.
27: All lanes are open. No construction delays as you roll up from 166 Langford Parkway, headed 285 northbound to I-20, and across the north side, moving well in Sandy Springs, 285 east and west. 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Next report at 520 from the Loud Security Systems Traffic Center. Triple Team Traffic, 95.5 WSB.
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13: Some areas of fog this morning where we had the heavier downpours last night, but the good news is that the radar is checking in clear, and quite frankly, we have some good news in the forecast. We will still climb to a high of 95 today, but dry air will be moving in, so we'll say goodbye to this humidity for the rest of this week. It'll be a dry heat as we go into Friday, but overnight lows into tomorrow morning, dropping down to the upper 60s to low 70s. Tomorrow, sunshine still heating up to a high of 96, and daytime highs will remain in the 90s through Thursday and Friday afternoons, but at least the morning hours, we get some relief with morning lows in the low to mid 70s. Right now, 72 degrees in Woodstock, 74 in Tucker, 75 in Stockbridge. Meteorologist Christina Edwards, 95.5 WSB.
9: Good morning. It's Tuesday, August the 18th. I'm Chris Chandler. This is Atlanta's Morning News. Check your money for the first time in less than 5 minutes at 5:17. One of the most significant, well, maybe the most significant court case in the history of social media. The trial starts today. We'll get you set for it. It's 5:12 now.
10: A Flowery Branch man is tracked down and arrested in Fiji, charged with masterminding a massive Ponzi scheme in the U.S. He could soon be back in Atlanta to face a judge. U.S. attorney in Atlanta Theodore Hertzberg calls Edward Zimbardi a parasite whose scam took in massive sums of money in just 14 months.
1: It is a huge amount of money. The scope is enormous. The impacts are devastating. 6,000 plus victims and $165 million lost.
11: He says Zimbardi, who was living in a luxury home in Fiji, told investors the crypto program would guarantee them 25% returns every month on advertising packages.
10: An apparent impaired driver is arrested after being found unconscious behind the wheel outside Sprayberry High School in Marietta. Police boxed in the car at the intersection of Sandy Plains and Piedmont Roads to keep the driver from fleeing once they woke him up.
11: After officers spoke to the driver, he was taken into custody. So far, he has not been publicly identified.
10: Well, the prosecution begins to call witnesses in the Las Vegas trial of the man charged with organizing the fatal shooting of rapper Tupac Shakur 30 years ago. It comes after opening statements with both sides laid out their cases for and against Dwayne Keefe D. Davis.
2: Davis listened intently as prosecutors claimed he ordered the hit as an act of revenge. His defense team, though, says the state's case is filled with holes.
6: What they are telling you, they're representing it to be a fact when it really is fiction.
11: Reporter Kevin Ozabek says prosecutors point to Davis's longtime claims that he was involved in the shooting, although he now says he only made those claims to sell books.
10: It is 5:14. The House Ethics Committee is now investigating California Democratic Congressman Jimmy Gomez on charges of sexual misconduct.
27: The committee says it's reviewing claims that Gomez may have acted inappropriately with a House staffer. The committee did say that opening an investigation does not mean Gomez broke any rules.
11: Dina Kodiak reports the investigation began after Gomez was allegedly seen kissing a younger aide 3 years ago. While Gomez admits to personal mistakes in his marriage, he denies breaking any laws or rules.
10: 13 current and former students are arrested and charged with running a cocaine trafficking ring out of a pair of frat houses at Penn State University.
8: Prosecutors allege that the cocaine trafficking operation centered on the Delta Upsilon and the Sigma Chi fraternity houses, where large quantities of cocaine were brought in from Philadelphia for distribution to students on campus.
11: Peter Haralambos reports the father of one of the students is also arrested and charged with tampering with evidence. Now, Penn State says the fraternities involved are either suspended or are no longer recognized by the school.
10: Civil rights advocates asked the Supreme Court to review a Texas law requiring a display of the Ten Commandments in all public schools. They say it violates basic First Amendment rights of the separation of church and state.
11: A conservative-leaning appeals court narrowly upheld the case. The case is expected to set a national standard for religious expression in school. Similar measures passed in Alabama, Louisiana, and Arkansas, and the Supreme Court struck down a similar law in Kentucky 46 years ago.
10: Well, it's primary election day in four more states today, including Florida, where Republican Byron Donalds, endorsed by the president, is vying to become the state's first ever black governor. Today's races are also the first since Florida Republicans redrew district maps.
11: In Alaska, voters will still need to fill out their ballots carefully as Republican incumbent Congressman Dan Sullivan is facing another candidate who's also named Dan Sullivan. And for the first time in 30 years, Wyoming holds key primary races at the same time to fill open seats for governor, U.S. Senate, and U.S. House.
10: The U.S. home builders are still feeling the squeeze.
14: 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However, a reading below 50 indicates more builders see conditions as poor than good. The South, which is the nation's biggest home building region, saw sentiment rise to 32, which is in pessimistic territory. Builders are leaning on incentives, with 63% offering discounts. I'm Bloomberg's Courtney Dunhoe for 95.5 WSB.
11: It's 5:16.
9: And coming at 5:21, we'll update the weather for you for the middle part of this hot week, and we'll get you to work or school on time with Triple Team Traffic. Check if your money's next. 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
15: In Oakland, California today, opening arguments begin in potentially the most consequential trial in the era of online social media. Four states, California, Colorado, Kentucky, and New Jersey, are seeking up to $1.4 trillion in damages from Facebook and Instagram owner Meta Platforms. They accuse its networks of intentionally hooking children, violating youth privacy laws, and misleading the public about the safety of their platforms. Meta denies the accusations. Its boss, Mark Zuckerberg, is expected to testify in the trial. Governments around the world have been moving to impose tighter restrictions on children's access to social media, citing risk to their mental and physical health. Countries including Australia and Brazil have taken regulatory approaches, and now Mexico is exploring ways to regulate the use of social media by children and teens.
7: The government will begin discussions with teachers about a possible nationwide ban on the use of mobile phones in classrooms and ways to regulate social media use by students.
9: Stock futures are down ahead of the opening bell this morning. 517, more about this accused Ponzi schemer plucked off an airplane by the FBI as he was coming back from being deported from Fiji. Aaron Sears, special agent in charge, says pretty much happened like this when they told him he was busted.
16: I think it was just more of a look of, like, you got me, right? Like, there's nothing I could do. I knew this was coming. You know, this is my day. You know, was very cordial in our interactions with him. You know, very, very, you know, humbled, I think, by the moment that he's now in custody by the FBI.
17: Mm-hmm. So, yeah, obviously a surprise for him. He had no idea that you guys were within just a handful of feet from him.
16: So he was in a window seat. I was in an aisle seat, and we had another couple agents behind him.
17: So y'all were all very close.
16: Very close.
17: You were too.
16: Yeah.
17: What did he do on the plane?
16: Slept. Mostly slept. Ate some food, you know, watched a movie or two. I think he watched F1 Racer when I looked over and got some sleep.
9: What else are you going to do, right? That's to our WSB's Veronica Waters. Edward Zimbardi, accused of bilking 6,000 people, as you heard, out of something more than $150 million over his time as an accused Ponzi schemer. Atlanta's Morning News continues in 4 minutes from now. Real good reason to think twice before you pop the can of that soda today at work. We'll get traffic and weather, too. It's 518.
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0: Chris, the ride on I-85 leaving Duluth under Norcross working fine, less than 10 minutes from 316 to 285. Free-flowing on 400 leaving Alpharetta Roswell into Sandy Springs. Getting you out of Cobb Cherokee, Ashley Frasca.
1: Working well down I-75, pointed south below Chastain, headed below the Kennesaw State University campus. And if you're leaving Holly Springs at Canton, 575 south, pretty smooth shot getting past Ridgewalk Parkway and Town Lake Parkway. 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Triple Team Traffic 95.5 WSB.
2: Cloudy this morning, but sunshine and breezy this afternoon as drier air moves in. Still going to be hot with a high of 95. Not quite as humid overnight with lows in the upper 60s to low 70s. Right now, 71 degrees in Carrollton, 73 in Acworth, 73 in Duluth. Meteorologist Christina Edwards, 95.5 WSB.
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11: The government releases new vaccination rates now that the kids are back in school.
3: New data from the Atlanta-based CDC shows back-to-school vaccination rates have declined slightly but are still high. During the 2025-26 school year, exemptions from one or more vaccines among kindergartners in the United States increased to 4.2% from 3.6% the year before. This is where we are seeing measles cases on the rise across the country. The Atlanta-based CDC continues to encourage parents to discuss vaccination options with their doctor. Sabrina Cupid, 95.5 WSB.
10: Thousands gather in Trafalgar Square in London to honor Jason Arday following his death just days after resigning from the University of Cambridge over allegations of plagiarism. Arday, who was the youngest ever black professor at the prestigious school, denies the allegations.
11: Now protesters insist the 41-year-old's death was caused by a mix of unneeded intense criticism and racism.
4: Tonight, we stand with Jason. Rest in power, Professor Jason Arday. We will remember you.
11: Arday died after being found unresponsive last week. So far, a cause of death is not listed, but investigators do not suspect foul play.
10: A new study finds drinking at least one soda or other sugar-sweetened drink per day doubles your risk of developing stomach cancer. That's compared to those who skip those types of drinks. It says artificially sweetened beverages do not show the same risk.
11: And researchers studied 100,000 people over several decades to come up with their findings. Overall, they say more than 60% of U.S. adults report drinking at least one sugary drink each day. It's 5:25.
9: When I think of how much Mellow Yellow I drank when I was young.
10: You're right.
11: Back in the day.
9: It is a miracle.
10: I thought about the college days,
9: yeah,
10: too.
9: Any of us have any tummy left. Coming up when Atlanta's morning news continues at 5:30, don't go out at night alone. It is a serious warning for one Metro Atlanta community. You'll hear that. How hot's it going to be today? No, you're going to want to hear that as you wake up this morning. There is a heat advisory. We'll get the full forecast and Triple Team traffic to get you to work or to school on time this Tuesday morning. We are glad you're with us here bright and early. I'm Chris Chandler. 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
12: 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How Atlanta gets there.
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33: Well, good morning. It's 5:30 now. I'm Chris Chandler. This is Atlanta's Morning News. Thank you for starting Tuesday morning with us. Our top local stories.
10: There's a new warning for residents in one local city after a violent nighttime assault.
11: Atlanta ranks highly among U.S. cities with low child care costs.
33: These stories coming up in less than 90 seconds. First, though, let's get traffic and weather. How about here's Smiley Mark McKay.
0: Day starting to roll out of Covington and Conyers, and so far so smooth through the work zone into DeKalb County, leaving Evans Mill Road past Wesley Chapel and I-285. No big hangups out of Douglasville this morning, passing Six Flags over Georgia in the west side work zone on I-20 eastbound at I-285. Everything working well into West Atlanta. Next report at 5:40 from the Loud Security Systems Traffic Center. Triple Team Traffic, 95.5 WSB.
31: The rain and storms are long gone. However, we do still have the heat. We're climbing to a high of 95, but drier air will arrive later on this afternoon, so it won't be nearly as humid as it's been for the past several days. Right now, 74 degrees in Marietta, 74 in Alpharetta. It's 73 in Covington. Meteorologist Christina Edwards, 95.5 WSB.
33: It is 5:31 now, and our top local story, one Coweta County city urging residents to avoid being outside alone after dark. Woman there's been attacked while she was out for a walk.
11: Police in Sonoya looking for the public's help in catching a man who tried to attack a woman outside exercising. According to authorities, the woman was near the downtown area of the city along Travis Street around 10 p.m. Sunday evening when a man came up and grabbed her from behind and attempted to sexually assault her. Police say the woman fought the guy off and was able to get free. That's when the suspect took off. Authorities are asking anybody who was out in the downtown area near the post office, railroad tracks, or Gin Street properties that saw anything odd or suspicious to give him a call.
1: Michelle Wright, 95.5 WSB.
9: They recommend bringing somebody with you if you're outside after dark, or bring along some other way to protect yourself if necessary. City says it has all hands on deck, their phrase, for the investigation. 5:32 now. With more news, here are Judd Hickenbotham and Cheryl Castro.
11: Kroger settles a federal lawsuit claiming it failed to schedule a disabled employee in Atlanta.
2: Kroger is paying $75,000 in a discrimination and retaliation lawsuit filed by the Equal Employment Opportunity Commission. A cancer survivor who worked as a cashier at the Kroger in Atlanta's Edgewood community requested a stool or chair during her shifts. When the store stopped putting her on the schedule and ignored her repeated phone calls, she filed a complaint. In addition to the money, Kroger will update its complaint procedures and give special training on how to handle requests for disability accommodation. Bill Caiaccio, 95.5 WSB.
10: Deliveries of medical marijuana could be on the way to Georgia. The Georgia Access to Medical Cannabis Commission is considering a new rule establishing regulations and requirements for delivering products through the mail to patients, caregivers, and healthcare institutions.
11: If supporters say such deliveries would allow licensees to reach more patients, the commission is taking comments on the new rule through September 9th. It'll take up the matter at a meeting September 16th.
10: The Atlanta City Council considers new requirements for data centers within the city. The regulation calls for data centers served by the City of Atlanta's municipal water system to transition to closed-loop water cooling systems. District 12 Council member Antonio Lewis brings the ordinance to the latest City Council meeting.
3: Establishing requirements for new and existing data centers, directing the Department of Watershed Management to incorporate such requirements into permits.
11: The ordinance would also prevent the use of portable drinking water for routine data center cooling operations. The requirements will now be considered by the city's utility committee.
10: Updating the conflict in the Middle East at 5:34, President Trump says Iran should raise the white flag of surrender as the memorandum of understanding between the U.S. and Iran expires, but Iran sees it very differently.
4: Had been the deadline for the U.S. and Iran to finalize a nuclear agreement and come to a permanent end to the conflict, but that agreement never came close to happening. And there is no end in sight to the war. The Iranians said that that peace deadline, quote, is no longer relevant.
10: Jonathan Carl reports the White House says it has established a direct back channel with Iran's Islamic Revolutionary Guard Corps, but Iran denies that.
11: Meanwhile, President Trump is out with a stark warning as Iran negotiates with Oman on terms to reopen the Strait of Hormuz. He says the U.S. will heavily bomb Oman if it gets in the way. Traffic through the strait remains well below pre-conflict levels. New from overnight, a ship is hit with an unknown projectile while moving through the strait.
10: The conflict in the Middle East may be one major factor, as new data shows Americans cut their spending in July by the biggest amount in more than a year.
5: Since the war in Iran started, inflation is outpacing wage growth. People are literally getting squeezed financially in America.
10: Heather Long, chief economist with Navy Federal Credit Union, says more people are turning to credit cards and dipping into savings.
11: And Long says other factors include higher spending during the prior month on World Cup and Amazon Prime events. She says that accounts for less spending on electronics.
10: A check back off at We'll keep you updated on the conflict in the Middle East here on 95.5 WDSB and on the WDSB radio app. Breaking news in the region when it happens.
11: Oh, many folks are finding ways to deal with a triple-digit heat index in metro Atlanta.
18: Daria Ragsdale and her friend visiting from New Jersey were the only ones walking downtown Acworth.
19: Well, we just ate. We're going to have to work this off.
18: And her advice?
19: Got to stay inside. And air conditioning.
18: Meanwhile, at Swift Cantrell Park in Kennesaw, as the heat index value hit 106.
21: Super hot, and I'm kind of regretting coming out here.
18: Now, if you do go outside, Aubrey from Kennesaw has this advice.
21: I just put sunscreen on, and then I also make sure I just drink a lot of water before, stay hydrated.
18: And another way to beat the heat, says Jake from Scoop's Ice Cream Shop in Acworth.
25: Drink a lot of water and get ice cream after work.
18: Keith Cromo, 95.5 WSB.
10: Well, Florida, Alaska, and Wyoming are holding primaries today where voters will decide races for the House, Senate, and for governor. In Florida, several GOP candidates hope to replace Governor Ron DeSantis, whose term is ending. Several Democrats are also running.
11: And meanwhile, California holds a special U.S. House election. Two Democrats emerge from the June primary to see who will serve out the remainder of former Democratic Congressman Eric Swalwell's term. Swalwell resigned after he was accused of sexual assault. It is 5:36.
9: 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We have compared notes here, and it turns out almost everybody had a raging thunderstorm at some point late last night, very early this morning. 11 o'clock last night at our house. Rumbly thunder. Heat's back for today, though. And you'll hear our exclusive five-day forecast when we continue. In just 3 minutes from now, Triple Team Traffic will check downtown Atlanta for us, and we'll take you along from Fiji to Flowery Branch
33: incredible story of the bus which has landed an accused $165 million Ponzi schemer. Back behind bars here this morning. It's 5:37.
6: His job is to clear up the confusion.
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33: 5:40's Atlanta's Morning News continues, coming up in less than 90 seconds. Why is military recruitment up in this country these days? First, traffic and the 5-day forecast. To the traffic center to start, here's Mark McKay.
0: Downtown connector working well, north and southbound, heading to the airport. 7585 southbound is the way to go through the city to East Point and the split with 8575 near the airport. We are checking the jam cam for a crash outbound on I-20. We certainly see the delays leaving Conyers toward Covington. Looks like a right lane crash. I-20 eastbound, Salem Road exit 84. How's the I-85 ride, Ashley Frasca?
38: Traffic Trooper Bob just checked in. Speed limit 9 minutes. No hassles at all. 85 south for the ride down from 316 to 285. 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Triple Team Traffic, 95.5 WSB.
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1: The heavy rain and the thunderstorms brought some cooler air to the metro region, so we are waking up about 6 degrees cooler now compared to this time yesterday. And we are going to still climb to the mid-90s for this afternoon. However, drier air is filtering in, so that is going to help to bring some relief to all this soupy, muggy air that we've been dealing with, and it allows the overnight temperatures to cool off as well. So today's high is 95, lows tonight in the upper 60s, low 70s. Tomorrow and Thursday still climbing to the mid-90s, but overnight lows will be in the 60s to low 70s. This trend will continue into Friday. Our next chance of rain moves in over the weekend. Right now, 74 degrees in East Point, 72 in Woodstock. It is 71 in Dallas. Meteorologist Christina Edwards, 95.5 WSB.
33: Looks like the housing market will be the money subject of the day. We'll get our money update with a preview in about 4 minutes at 5:47. Good morning, Tuesday, August 18th. I'm Chris Chandler. This is Atlanta's Morning News. It's 5:42.
10: Atlanta is among U.S. metro areas where child care eats up the smallest share of family income.
2: Research from the online real estate broker Redfin and child care marketplace platform Winnie shows Atlanta coming in fifth among five U.S. metros where families are spending the smallest chunk of their income on child care at just over 12%. Redfin says the median annual cost of child care in Atlanta is just over $12,000. The firm says cities where housing and child care together make up the smallest share of income are mainly located in the Midwest and the South. I'm Bloomberg's Gina Cervetti for 95.5 WSB.
3: The Justice Department launches a new process to give back federal firearms rights to those who lost the ability due to a felony conviction or other circumstance.
4: Federal law disqualifies individuals from possessing a firearm if they are convicted of a crime punishable by imprisonment for a term exceeding 1 year. Those who want to have their gun rights restored must apply directly to the Attorney General.
10: And Luke Barr reports the Attorney General will then review applications and determine whether or not the applicants get their gun rights back.
3: Federal prosecutors have formally asked an appeals court to reinstate the human smuggling case against Kilmar Abrego Garcia. The government argues a Nashville judge was wrong when he dismissed this case over the summer over concerns the prosecution was vindictive.
10: Abrego Garcia has been at the center of the White House's immigration crackdown and has fought deportation for more than a year. He was sent to El Salvador before being brought back to the U.S. Homeland Security says he's an undocumented immigrant and gang member, but the judge ruled he'd been held without lawful authority.
3: The feds fly to Fiji to nab a flowery branch man accused of masterminding a massive crypto Ponzi scheme.
5: 6,000 investors were expecting 25% monthly returns on ad packages. Atlanta U.S. Attorney Theodore Hertzberg says instead, Ed Zimbardi bilked them out of $165 million, even convinced some who'd lost money to reinvest so he could get their money back.
8: People who engage in this predatory behavior truly are disgusting, truly are leeches and vultures and mosquitoes and ticks taking the blood from people who are doing nothing more than trying to get by.
5: While it's not clear if any of that money can be returned, victims are urged to report their losses at fbi.gov/thecryptoprogram. Veronica Waters, 95.5 WSB.
10: It's 5:44. Fans of late rapper Tupac Shakur weigh in outside a Las Vegas courtroom on a murder trial now underway this week. That's 30 years in the making. Derek Lee Stanton Jr. says he's prepared to stick it out for what could be a six-week courtroom drama.
11: It's more important than ever right now to even be having this conversation be brought up, for everybody to be focusing on this and to even want to find some justice for Tupac Shakur.
3: Prosecutors say Dwayne Keefe D. Davis orchestrated Shakur's murder. The alleged former gang leader detailed his involvement in a tell-all book, but now he says he made it up for book sales.
10: Thousands of people are still displaced on Indonesia's Flores Island 3 days after a magnitude 7.7 earthquake. The quake's blamed for nearly 70 deaths. More than 200 others are injured. The earthquake damaged more than 4,500 homes.
3: It also damaged hundreds of schools, healthcare facilities, and places of worship. An estimated 19,000 survivors have been sheltering in tents and evacuation shelters.
10: As recruitment numbers in the military see steady growth, new military recruits say their motivation is enlisting includes a steady pay, job training, and education bonuses.
17: The economics is the main driving factor that gets someone to want to enlist in the military. This is backed up by the Pentagon's own polling data. Military service is probably the most direct path to the middle class.
3: A Pentagon and national security reporter Steve Bennion says women are more likely
2: likely to pass the military academic exam and more likely to be eligible for military service overall. He says men are more likely to be overweight, less likely to perform academically, and more likely to have criminal records. It's 5:46.
33: 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Let's check your money at 5:47. Here's Bloomberg's Andrew O'Day.
7: Amid inconsistent economic activity the past couple of years has been a consistently sputtering housing market. Today we get a trove of readings tracking all manner of housing from construction to sales to upgrades. Bloomberg surveyed economists think we'll hear that U.S. home construction starts likely fell 6% in July following a surge in multifamily housing units such as apartments in June. That surge did not indicate strength as much as a reset by home builders, as many prospective buyers find new single-family homes still unaffordable. Also today, the Realtors Association delivers its July measure of pending home sales. Those are contracts signed but not yet closed. Expectation is for a flat reading following June's more than 5% drop, as average mortgage rates kept rising through the month. We get quarterly earnings from a company regarded as its own housing market indicator. Home Depot is expected to report a modest increase in comparable sales led by professional contractors rather than do-it-yourself homeowners.
33: Stock futures are down ahead of the opening bell this morning. Just checking AAA's Metro Atlanta gas price average for this morning, $3.82 a gallon. That is down about a cent and a half from yesterday and about 2 cents down from a week ago this morning. The national average, $4.06 a gallon this morning per AAA. You're listening to Atlanta's Morning News for Tuesday. I'm Chris Chandler. When we continue, in just 3 minutes from now, we'll get traffic and weather for you. And then Ossoff versus Trump really has become a thing. And you will hear the latest in just 3 minutes. 5:48 now. That's a great time to get a guaranteed offer on your home from Mark Spain Real Estate at markspain.com.
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0: traffic and weather next. We'll start in the 24-hour traffic center with Mark McKay.
1: Hold up outbound, leaving Conyers into Covington. Chris, right lane taken out. We see on the jam cam with the crash. It's I-20 eastbound past Salem Road, exit 84. No need to scramble for an alternate. The inbound ride is fine. Out of Conyers through DeKalb County. Tap of the brakes passing Panola Road and a little slow zone. Looks to be on the collector distributor ramp, leaving 285 past Wesley Chapel in that never-ending work zone. West Freeway update, Ashley Fresca.
2: Doing okay so far for that ride out of Douglasville as you travel I-20 eastbound. No early brake lights yet, passing Six Flags and Riverside Parkway. 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Next report at 6 from the Loud Security Systems Traffic Center. Triple Team Traffic, 95.5 WSB.
3: Cloudy skies this morning. Sunshine returns this afternoon and drier air will be moving in. Breezy through the course of today with a high of 95. Lows tonight in the upper 60s to low 70s. It's currently 71 degrees in Alpharetta, 73 in East Point, 73 in Social Circle. Meteorologist Christina Edwards, 95.5 WSB.
0: Atlanta's morning news continues now. It's 5:53.
4: Newly released vaccination data finds overall back-to-school vaccination rates among kindergartners are high, but down slightly. Results from the Atlanta-based CDC show just 0.1% drop in vaccination coverage among children entering grade K.
5: Now, last school year, exemptions from one or more vaccines among kindergartners increased to 4.2% from 3.6% the year before. The CDC continues to encourage parents to discuss vaccination options with their doctors.
4: A New York State judge pushes back Luigi Mangione's state trial. Trial originally set for September following his guilty plea to federal stalking charges. Now, this is related to the shooting death of United Healthcare CEO Brian Thompson.
6: Defense lawyers argue that the state murder case should be thrown out entirely by arguing that Mangione is being subjected to double jeopardy by facing both federal and state charges.
5: Peter Harlambos reports the judge gives the DA until October 9th to respond. Mangione's next appearance in state court is scheduled for December 10th.
4: President Trump is slamming Georgia Senator John Ossoff after the Democrat makes some pointed remarks about the president. Trump reacts to Ossoff, accusing him of wanting to build a ballroom and travel with his longtime aide Natalie Harp rather than do his job.
7: You mean Pee Wee Herman lookalike? No, I would much rather do other things. It's a we're building a great facility here.
5: Well, the president insists the ballroom is necessary for national security reasons. The Trump administration filed an emergency request with the Supreme Court to overrule a lower court's injunction that halted construction on the ballroom project.
4: Well, happening today, a critical trial involving the owner of Facebook and Instagram is scheduled to kick off in federal court in California.
8: Four states, California, Colorado, Kentucky, and New Jersey, are seeking as much as $1.4 trillion in financial damages from Meta Platforms, accusing its Facebook and Instagram of contributing to the youth mental health crisis by knowingly and deliberately designing features to be addictive to young minds. Now, Meta, of course, denies the allegations, but it faces similar lawsuits from other states. I'm Bloomberg's Tom Busby for 95.5 WSB.
5: It is 5:55.
0: There is not a single question. You political junkies know that Senator Ossoff is very definitely the shiny thing of the moment for the Eastern media, but he was asked directly last night if he's got a 2028 presidential run in mind, and he told MS Now he has, and this is his quote, absolutely zero interest in running for president in 2028. It's August 2026, however, but that's what he's saying right now. We'll continue in just 4 minutes at 6 o'clock here on Atlanta's Morning News. Now that kids are back in school and with all the talk recently, how are vaccination rates looking among our youngest school children? Some numbers on the way. 5:56.
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10: Well, it's 6 o'clock. I'm Chris Chandler. This is Atlanta's Morning News. Thank you for waking up with us and these top local stories.
11: Georgia's medical marijuana patients may soon have a new way to get their products.
12: An impaired driver is arrested just steps away from a high school in the city of Marietta.
10: These stories coming up in less than 90 seconds. First, let's get traffic and weather. Here's Mark McKay.
13: Travel advisory for the delays that are outbound on I-20 this morning between Conyers and Covington. Crash in the right lane, really slowing things up, though. I-20 eastbound as you approach exit 84, that's Salem Road. The inbound right is clear until you get into DeKalb County and through the work zone, which is getting a little crowded now. I-20 westbound, leaving Panola Road, exit 71. Next report at 610 from the Loud Security Systems Traffic Center, Triple Team Traffic, 95.5 WSB.
14: Sunrise 1 hour away, and we're starting off with some cloud cover this morning, but you'll need the sunglasses later on this afternoon. Looking at a high of 95, but the breeze will kick up and drier air moving in for this evening, so not quite as humid with lows in the upper 60s to low 70s. Right now, 73 degrees in Noonan, 73 in Riverdale, it's 74 in Tucker. Meteorologist Christina Edwards, 95.5 WSB.
10: 6:01 now, our top local story, Georgia medical marijuana patients might soon be able to get their marijuana through the mail. WSB's Veronica Waters begins our in-depth team coverage. She reports this comes amid a surge in medical marijuana patients in our state.
15: A meeting agenda says the Georgia Access to Medical Cannabis Commission is planning to approve medical marijuana delivery to registered patients, caregivers, or healthcare institutions. The new rule would allow certified mail delivery by the post office or shipping with tracking and proof of delivery from companies such as FedEx or UPS.
16: And I'm WSB's Austin Eller. A vote on the matter is set for September 30th. The commission holds a public hearing on this and other proposed rules September 16th. This is just the latest development after the state officially expanded the medical marijuana law last month. That expansion opens the door for new patients and new products for dispensaries. Those with conditions like lupus and HIV are now eligible, and for the first time, they can get the product in vape form, Chris.
10: It's estimated several thousand patients have joined this program since the expansion just last month. 6:02 now. With more news, here are Judd Hickenbotham and Cheryl Castro.
12: Police in Sonoy urge residents to have a partner or take other precautions if they plan to exercise or go for a walk after dark. This follows an attempted attack near the city's downtown area. A woman says a man grabbed her from behind, tried to sexually assault her as she was jogging around 10 Sunday night.
11: She says she was able to fight off the man who then ran away. As they search for the suspect, police ask anyone who saw anything suspicious around the time of the attack to give them a call.
12: Metro Atlanta residents find different ways to either beat the heat or deal with it as the heat index hits triple digits this week.
17: If I just can feel I'm so out of breath and I'm sweating so much, I'm like, okay, I need to go. There's no need to push yourself to the point of exhaustion, you know.
18: Water, extra shirts, and, just try to find some shade.
11: Now, that man says he works for a moving company, so he's required to be outside. Anyone out in the elements is urged to take the proper precautions and look for possible heat exhaustion symptoms, including fatigue and dizziness.
12: U.S. stocks fall further as oil prices rise now that the 60-day memorandum of understanding comes to an end between the U.S. and Iran. It opens the door to more possible strikes in the conflict in the Middle East. President Trump even threatens to bomb Oman if it gets in the way of reopening the Strait of Hormuz.
11: Both the president and his advisor and son-in-law Jared Kushner say Iran is not willing to make a deal to end the conflict. Comes as Iran denies claims by the White House that the countries have established a direct back channel for talks to continue. Both sides also differ on who currently controls ship traffic in the strait.
12: Check back often. We will keep you updated on the conflict in the Middle East here on 95.5 WSB and on the WSB radio app with breaking news from the region when it happens.
11: It is 6:04. The search continues for suspects following a deadly shooting in Tucker. A resident at a townhome complex along Lawrenceville Highway near Jimmy Carter Boulevard returns home to find a guest shot dead inside.
19: And they are reviewing video footage. There's a lot of Ring cameras around this area, so they are actively looking at that right now.
12: Gwinnett Police Corporal Angela Carter says they believe the shooting was an isolated incident and there is currently no threat to the public. So far, no motive has been released.
11: The city of Duluth is making changes to its noise ordinance, which could affect residents' yard work schedules.
20: If you use a lawnmower, leaf blower, chainsaw, or other piece of power equipment, you can only use it during certain times now, 7 a.m. to 8 p.m., and on weekends and holidays, 8 a.m. to 5 p.m., and the noise has to be under 85 decibels, which is like a hairdryer or like the sound of a crowded restaurant. City leaders made the changes to make sure neighborhoods remain respectful for everyone. Keith Carmel, 95.5 WSB.
12: It is primary election day in four more states, including Florida, where Republican Byron Donalds, endorsed by the president, is vying to become the state's first ever black governor. Today's races are also the first since Florida Republicans redrew district maps.
11: Now, in Alaska, voters will need to fill out their ballots carefully as Republican incumbent Congressman Dan Sullivan is facing another candidate who is also named Dan Sullivan. And for the first time in 30 years, Wyoming holds key primary races at the same time to fill open seats for governor, U.S. Senate, and U.S. House.
12: Local researchers find a link between premature births and brain development.
21: The scientists from GSU Tech and Emory find early birth can slow down a child's brain development well into middle school. The study tracked brain scans of nearly 3,000 children, and researchers discovered kids born early show lower activity in areas that control movement, focus, and learning between the ages of 9 and 12, and that lower brain activity was linked to weaker reading and vocabulary skills. The researchers say recognizing these patterns early can help doctors and teachers give kids more targeted support sooner. Michelle Wright, 95.5 WSB.
11: 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It's 6:06.
10: 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Again, for today, there's also new info in the sudden unexpected death of Hayden Panettiere. We'll have it all coming up. Good morning to you. It's Tuesday. This is Atlanta's Morning News at 6:06.
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10: It is 6:10. This is Atlanta's Morning News. Good Tuesday morning to you. We'll get traffic and weather here. And then in less than 90 seconds, one of the stories you'll hear is about a big Big Ten school drug bust. Here's Mark McKenna.
13: Travel advisory is up and running between Conyers and Covington for delays. Two separate crashes now in the area of Salem Road, exit 84. First one you'll come across if you're rolling eastbound will be in the right lane. Looks like the left lanes are also taken out with a secondary crash about a half mile down that road. So here's what you need to do. Dogwood Drive, Iris Drive, those are surface streets that run north and south of I-20. They'll get you around the delays that are pretty much in place now. I-20 eastbound at Salem Road, exit 84. Watching the ride in from the northern burbs, particularly into Norcross, Ashley Frasca.
7: 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You see a few brake lights approaching Pleasant Hill for the ride down toward Beaver Ruin. 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Next report at 620 from the Loud Security Systems Traffic Center. Triple Team Traffic, 95.5 WSB.
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26: Sunrise, roughly 45 minutes away. Temperatures will still climb to around 95 for this afternoon. However, the humidity levels will be decreasing through the course of today. You'll notice the wind pick up and what feels like some natural air conditioning move through, and that will allow temperatures tonight to drop down to the upper 60s to low 70s. Tomorrow, sunshine and highs in the mid-90s. This trend of the hot, dry air moving in, the dry heat, if you will continue through Friday. Rain chances start to pick up as we go into the weekend. Right now, 74 degrees in Noonan, 75 in Stockbridge. It is 72 in Snellville. Meteorologist Christina Edwards, 95.5 WSB.
10: Home Depot second quarter earnings report is just in, and on the money update coming in 5 minutes at 6:17, the somewhat disheartening pronouncement that is coming with that report. Good morning. It is Tuesday. It's August the 18th. I'm Chris Chandler. 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
11: An apparent impaired driver is arrested after being found unconscious behind the wheel outside Sprayberry High School in Marietta. Police boxed in the car at the intersection of Sandy Plains and Piedmont Roads to keep the driver from fleeing once they woke him up.
12: After officers spoke to the driver, he was taken into custody. So far, he has not been publicly identified.
11: Federal investigators track a Flowery Branch man to Fiji, where they arrest him on charges of masterminding a massive Ponzi scheme that stole about $165 million. U.S. attorney in Atlanta, Theodore Hertzberg, says they found Edward Zimbardi living in a luxury beachside property.
1: This case is yet another example of victims suffering while the perpetrator has lived a good life using their money.
12: He says the crypto scheme victimized more than 6,000 people in just 14 months by promising them 25% returns on their investments each month. Zimbardi is expected to soon go before a judge in Atlanta.
11: The prosecution is calling witnesses in the trial. The man charged with orchestrating the fatal shooting of Tupac Shakur in Las Vegas 30 years ago. It follows opening statements from both sides.
6: Prosecutors told this that they're going to hear former L.A. gang leader Dwayne Davis, in his own words, describe how he is the one who masterminded Tupac's takedown. But the defense says their client Davis was not truthful when it comes to the so-called confession.
12: Reporter Kevin Ozebeck says Davis claims he only said he was involved in the shooting death of Tupac in order to sell books. Davis is a former gang leader who had retired to Las Vegas at the time of his arrest, and that was 3 years ago.
11: The House Ethics Committee is now investigating California Democratic Congressman Jimmy Gomez on charges of sexual misconduct.
26: The committee says it's reviewing claims that Gomez may have acted inappropriately with a House staffer. The committee did say that opening an investigation does not mean Gomez broke any rules.
12: Dina Kodiak reports the investigation began after Gomez was allegedly seen kissing a younger aide 3 years ago, while Gomez admits to personal mistakes in his marriage, and he denies breaking any laws or rules.
11: It is 6:14. 13 current and former students are arrested and charged with running a cocaine trafficking ring out of a pair of frat houses at Penn State University.
8: Prosecutors allege that the cocaine trafficking operation centered on the Delta Upsilon and the Sigma Chi fraternity houses, where large quantities of cocaine were brought in from Philadelphia for distribution to students on campus.
12: Peter Harlambous reports the father of one of the students is also arrested and charged with tampering with evidence. Penn State says the fraternities involved are either suspended or are no longer recognized by the school.
11: More details are released following the death of 36-year-old actress Hayden Panettiere in Greenville County, South Carolina.
9: An autopsy found no signs of trauma, and police say there were no signs of foul play or suspicious circumstances. But of course, an investigation into the cause and manner of death is still ongoing.
12: Stephanie Ramos reports Panettiere was staying at a friend's apartment when she went into cardiac arrest. Paramedics pronounced her dead less than an hour after they arrived. The actress documented past bouts of depression and substance abuse.
11: The civil rights advocates asked the Supreme Court to review a Texas law requiring a display of the Ten Commandments in all public schools of the state. They say it violates basic First Amendment rights of the separation of church and state.
12: A conservative-leaning appeals court narrowly upheld the law. The case is expected to set a national standard for religious expression in school. Similar measures passed in Alabama, Louisiana, and Arkansas. The Supreme Court struck down a similar law in Kentucky 46 years ago.
11: Well, it seems U.S. home builders are still feeling the squeeze.
26: 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The National Association of Home Builders and Wells Fargo Housing Market Index edged up to 35. However, a reading below 50 indicates more builders see conditions as poor than good. The South, which is the nation's biggest home building region, saw sentiment rise to 32, which is in pessimistic territory. Builders are leaning on incentives, with 63% offering discounts. 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
12: It's 6:16.
10: Yep, and going right along with that, Home Depot is just out with its second quarter earnings report as expected. And for the rest of the year, it predicts, quoting here, frozen housing market conditions. Frozen housing market conditions. Profits up a bit in that second quarter. Home Depot saying it's largely through people doing smaller at-home projects during the summer months. Not anything much bigger than that. They do say that their full-year guidance, though, remains unchanged. Well, coming up at 6:20, we'll get traffic and weather for you. Let's get the rest of your money update now, though. Here's Bloomberg's Andrew O'Day.
14: Fresh wrinkle in the legal showdown between Paramount Skydance and those trying to stop it from taking over Warner Brothers Discovery. Paramount is asking a judge to force 12 U.S. states to put up a nearly $1.9 billion bond from which they would pay the company should their challenge to the $110 billion acquisition of Warner ultimately fail. Paramount faces $7 million per day in fees if the deal does not close by October 1st. The trial hearing the challenge is scheduled for next March. Automaker Stellantis is recalling almost a million vehicles over a software glitch that can disrupt vehicle backup cameras. It affects nearly 850,000 Jeep, Chrysler, Dodge, and Rams in the U.S., the rest outside the country, model years 2026 and 27. Backup cameras have been one of the most error-prone features in modern automobiles. A Bloomberg analysis this month found faulty camera systems have resulted in recalls spanning roughly 21 million cars since the U.S. mandated them 8 years ago.
10: Stock futures are down ahead of the opening bell this morning. Travel advisory continues in the Conyers area. This is on I-20. We'll get the latest from the traffic center when Atlanta's morning news continues. Well, that's just 2 minutes from now. Christina's here with the weather for the middle part of the week. And then some bad news about your soda pop. You're going to want to hear it before you pop one this morning or at work later today. I'm Chris Chandler. You're listening to Atlanta's Morning News, and we will continue in just 2 minutes. It is great to have you with us. Don't forget our Grand for Groceries contest starts next Monday. 5 chances a day again to win $1,000 here on WSB. Stay with us.
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10: 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Atlanta's morning news continues on a Tuesday morning. Did you have a slightly sleepless night like most of us did here? Stormy, 11 p.m., 12 a.m., right around there. We do have some reports of limbs down, some trees down, power outages negligible, but it was quite loud, at least at my place last night. We'll get the forecast here right after we check Triple Team traffic as Atlanta's morning news continues. Here's Mark McKay.
13: It's been a while since we've had this kind of early morning excitement between Conyers and Covington. An outbound crash, two of them as a matter of fact. One in the right lane, I-20 eastbound at Salem Road, exit 84. Another in the left lane just beyond it, so the delays are in place, but no need for an alternate. Westbound jamming starting now, leaving Evans Mill Road, especially around Panola Road, exit 71 in DeKalb County. Latest on the south side, Ashley Frasca.
7: Looks like there may be new trouble in a right lane as you roll up from McDonough on 75 northbound just past Jonesboro Road. And if you're traveling in and around the airport, some delays on Camp Creek Parkway. Traffic light flashing red in all directions at Airport Drive. 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Next report at 6:30 from the Loud Security Systems Traffic Center. Triple Team Traffic, 95.5 WSB.
26: Temperatures right now about 5 degrees cooler compared to this time yesterday. And even with the sun coming up, we will climb to a high of 95, but the breeze will start to bring in some drier air. So not quite as humid as it's been for the past several days. Right now, 73 degrees in Peachtree City, 74 in East Point. It's 73 in Sandy Springs. Meteorologist Christina Edwards, 95.5 WSB.
10: And at 6:25, why Clark Howard says now's the time to become your own boss. It's 6:22.
12: As the kids settle in for the school year, the Atlanta-based CDC releases new vaccination rates.
0: Overall, most children are up to date with their recommended vaccinations as they enter school, but new data from the Atlanta-based CDC does show a slight decline. During the 2025-26 school year, vaccination coverage among kindergartners in the U.S. decreased for all reported vaccines from the year before, a 0.1% decline. According to the CDC, 86.8% of Georgia kindergartners are fully vaccinated with their required immunizations. That is a decline, though, from a decade ago. Sabrina Cupid, 95.5 WSB.
11: Thousands gather in Trafalgar Square in London to honor Jason Arday following his death just days after resigning from the University of Cambridge over allegations of plagiarism. Arday, who was the youngest ever black professor at the prestigious school, denied the allegations.
12: Now protesters insist the 41-year-old's death was caused by a mix of unneeded intense criticism and racism.
2: Tonight, we stand with Jason. Rest in power, Professor Jason Arday. We will remember you.
12: Arday died after being found unresponsive last week. So far, a cause of death is not listed, but investigators do not suspect foul play.
11: A new study finds drinking at least one soda or other sugar-sweetened drink per day doubles your risk of developing stomach cancer. That's compared to those who skip those types of drinks. It says artificially sweetened beverages do not show the same risk.
12: Now, researchers studied 100,000 people over several decades to come up with their findings. Overall, they say more than 60% of U.S. adults report drinking at least one sugary drink a day.
11: Meta heads back to court today as the social media giant faces a lawsuit from almost 30 states, including Georgia, claiming that features on Facebook and Instagram have a negative impact on young users' mental health.
3: In court filings, Meta estimates it could be forced to pay damages up to $1.4 trillion if it loses this case, though Judge Yvonne Gonzalez-Rogers has called that number unreasonable, according to the outlet Law 360.
12: Reporter Mike Dubusky says Meta previously announced it spent almost $2.5 billion on legal expenses in the second quarter alone, and hundreds of similar lawsuits may be on the way in the coming months. It's 6:24.
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4: I want to tell you, this is a time that you being an entrepreneur is more important than almost any time I can remember. The job market in corporate America is so sluggish, and so many people who are looking for an opportunity can't seem to find it in the traditional job market. So being your own owner of a business is really key. And I've got good news on that for us as Georgians. CNBC, in an analysis of data on the ease of starting a business, access to funds, the cost of operating a business, Georgia ranked as one of the best states in America for you to start your own thing. So if corporate America is not your friend right now, maybe the person you see in the mirror is the one.
10: All right, Clark, thank you. Story here to prove that little miracles really do happen, and even people you wouldn't expect to think about you twice really will go out of their way for you. Lady up in New York accidentally flushed her antique 1905 wedding band right down the toilet on the transit train up in New Jersey. The crews actually pulled the line out of service to look for the thing.
21: I just could not believe it. I was so excited and felt really lucky that they cared to find it. And now even just meeting everyone saying, oh, we took the train out of service, I'm like, that's pretty exceptional.
10: Julie Angela Cola certainly told them thank you. They took the train out of service, inspected the toilet system, didn't have to go far, removed the tank, opened the top. The ring was sitting right there on the top. Atlanta's morning news continues. At 6:30, you'll hear our top stories, including a chunk of the metro area where we're being told it's not safe to be out at night alone. Why that is, coming up, 6:26 now.
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24: It's just a matter of time. Clogged toilets, sinks, and sewer backups are common. 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
24: After a thundery Monday night, for a lot of us, good morning. It's Tuesday morning. I'm Chris Chandler. It's 6:30, and this is Atlanta's Morning News. Thank you for starting the day with us. Our top local stories.
11: A violent attack has one local city calling on residents to avoid being alone outside at night.
26: A Ponzi scheme mastermind with ties to Metro Atlanta is tracked down in Fiji.
24: Yeah, these stories coming up in less than 90 seconds. First, let's get traffic and weather, starting with Smiley Mart McCarry.
13: Travel advisory out of Lawrenceville this morning. Gwinnett police confirmed they're working a crash right lane, Highway 316 westbound past Riverside Parkway. Get to 85, already crowding, leaving Highway 316 to Pleasant Hill Road. Travel advisory number two, rolling out of into Eberson toward Cartersville this morning, an outbound crash. Looks like only one lane open at times, 75 northbound before Red Top Mountain Road, exit 285. Following a crowd leaving Conyers and I-20, Ashley Fresca.
26: About a mile to a mile and a half of slow traffic outbound with a crash on I-20 eastbound at Salem Road, exit number 84. There's a crash that blocks the right lane, and then just up ahead of it, some police activity in the left lane as well. Next to report at 640 from the Loud Security Systems Traffic Center, Triple Team Traffic, 95.5 WSB. sunrise half an hour away. We'll need the sunglasses for this afternoon. It's still going to be hot with a high of 95. However, the humidity levels will be dropping through the course of this afternoon and feeling rather refreshing for tonight with lows in the upper 60s to low 70s. Right now, it's already cooler, 72 degrees in Villarrica, 72 in Fayetteville, 73 in Decatur. Meteorologist Christina Edwards, 95.5 WSB.
24: Well, it is 6:32 now, and our top local story this half hour, police in the city of Sonoy are urging residents to avoid being alone outside after dark. They are hunting a suspect they say attacked a woman exercising in what's usually a safe area.
0: Police say the woman was in the downtown area Sunday evening around 10 p.m. exercising when she says a man came up from behind, grabbed her, and tried to sexually assault her. Authorities say she fought the guy off and was able to get free, and that's when he ran off. Police are hoping somebody who was in the area near Travis Street or by the post office, railroad tracks, or Gin Street properties may have seen something odd or suspicious and will give them a call as they try to locate that suspect. In the meantime, they advise anybody exercising after dark to have a partner with them and take precautionary protection measures. Michelle Wright, 95.5 WSB.
24: The police department says it's all hands on deck for this investigation. They're using every available resource, they say, to track down the suspect. It's 6:33. With more news, here are Judd Hickenbotham and Cheryl Castro.
12: Deliveries of medical marijuana could be on the way to Georgia. The Georgia Access to Medical Cannabis Commission is considering a new rule establishing regulations and requirements for delivering products through the mail to parents, caregivers, and healthcare institutions.
11: The supporters say such deliveries would allow licensees to reach more patients. The commission's taking comments on the new rule through September 9th. It'll take up the matter at a meeting September 16th.
12: Kroger is paying up to settle a federal discrimination lawsuit filed by an Atlanta worker.
6: Kroger will pay $75,000 to a cancer survivor who worked as a cashier at the grocery store in Atlanta's Edgewood District. She asked the store for a stool or chair during her shifts because her cancer treatments caused permanent nerve damage. The store then stopped scheduling her for work and ignored her repeated phone calls. She filed a charge of discrimination with the Equal Employment Opportunity Commission in July of 2023. In addition to the money, Kroger will also update its complaint procedures and provide more training to store leaders. Bill Caiaccio, 95.5 WSB.
11: Updating the conflict in the Middle East at 6:34, President Trump threatens to expand the conflict with Iran. He warns Oman the U.S. could strike the Middle Eastern nation and U.S. ally amid its negotiations with Iran on terms to reopen the Strait of Hormuz.
5: Saying he would bomb the expletive out of them if they interfered with U.S. objectives in the critical Strait of Hormuz.
7: No, I don't think they'd behave very well, but we'd handle them very easily, just like we do others.
5: The threat comes as ship traffic through the strait is at a virtual standstill.
12: Jonathan Carl reports Oman has not responded. Meanwhile, a ship is hit with an unknown projectile overnight while moving through the strait. It comes as a 60-day memorandum of understanding between the U.S. and Iran officially expires. The White House says that it's established a direct back channel with Iran's Islamic Revolutionary Guard Corps, but Iran denies that.
11: Well, since the conflict with Iran started, inflation is outpacing wage growth as new government data shows Americans cut their spending in July by the biggest amount in more than a year.
8: People are literally getting squeezed financially in America. You can see that there's been a pullback at the grocery store. More people are turning to credit cards and dipping into savings.
12: Navy Federal Credit Union chief economist Heather Long says another reason for a drop in spending is higher retail sales in June, driven by the World Cup and big sales events like Amazon Prime Days.
11: Remember to check back often. We'll keep you updated on the conflict in the Middle East here on 95.5 WSB and on the WSB radio app. Breaking news from the region when it happens.
12: Florida, Alaska, and Wyoming are holding primaries today where voters will decide races for the House, Senate, and for governor. In Florida, several GOP candidates hope to replace Governor Ron DeSantis, whose term is ending. Several Democrats are also running.
11: Now, meanwhile, California holds a special U.S. House election. Two Democrats emerged from the June primary to see who will serve out the remainder of former Democratic Congressman Eric Swalwell's term. Swalwell resigned after he was accused of sexual assault.
12: Atlanta City Council members are reviewing an ordinance that would require data centers located within the city and those who serve the city's municipal water system to transition to closed-loop water cooling systems. Resident Kay Ann Paris says she would prefer a data center moratorium.
9: I'm supportive of a data center task force to ensure transparency, but I would prefer an outright ban in the city of Atlanta.
11: The ordinance would also prohibit the use of drinking water for routine data center cooling operations.
12: Well, many people around Metro Atlanta are finding ways to beat the heat amid extreme temperatures.
14: Austin Shuey from Marietta and his three-year-old try to get in some exercise at Swift Cantrell Park in Kennesaw.
16: It's debilitating. Almost didn't come out.
14: Shuey works outside in the heat every day, but says even today was extreme.
2: Like, I'm about to go take a break. You know, I'm sweating way too much, and I can tell that I'm getting to the point of heat exhaustion.
14: Now, if you do go outside in this heat, experts say make sure you drink plenty of water, wear light-colored, loose-fitting clothing, or just stay inside the AC. Keith Cromwell, 95.5 WSB.
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5: The cost of childcare in Atlanta as compared to elsewhere in the country. You'll hear that story when we continue in 3 minutes here on Atlanta's Morning News. Triple Team traffic coming up, and will it be continued so hot the rest of the week? Christina Edwards has our exclusive five-day forecast coming up too. All that next. 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
5: 6:40 now, this is Atlanta's Morning News, and we'll get live team coverage of traffic and weather right away here because we have a new travel advisory, this one in the Lawrenceville area. 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
13: Only a left lane open past a crash, Chris, on 316 westbound at Riverside Parkway. We've been single file outbound now for a while between Conyers and Covington, dealing with two separate crashes, latest ones on the left side of the roadway on I-20 eastbound at Salem Road exit 84. The westbound delays of course, are picking up in DeKalb County, leaving the mall at Stonecrest. Big crowd into Cartersville this morning, Ashley Frasca.
12: Travel advisory as you head past the Lake Allatoona Bridge on 75 northbound. There's a crash between Old Allatoona Road and Red Top Mountain Road just prior to exit number 285. Two left lanes are blocked there north of Old Allatoona Road. Maybe time to use Highway 41 into Emerson instead. Traffic brought to you by CumminsRecall.com. 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Next report at 6:50 from the Loud Security Systems Traffic Center. Triple Team Traffic 95.5 WSB.
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1: We are going to see a difference in the feeling of how humid it is outside over the course of today. We'll notice the wind pick up, gusting 20 miles per hour, pulling in drier air. So we'll say goodbye to the humidity, but still hello to the heat. It's going to be hot today with a high of 95, but at least overnight we'll be able to cool off as temperatures drop down to the upper 60s to low 70s. Tomorrow and Thursday, the dry heat continues, mostly sunny with highs in the mid to upper 90s. And on Friday, partly cloudy, just a slim chance of an isolated pop-up shower or thunderstorm. Otherwise, it's going to be mainly hot and dry with a high of 95. Right now, 73 degrees in Decatur, 71 in Alpharetta, 71 degrees in Waleska. Meteorologist Christina Edwards, 95.5 WSB.
13: Good morning. It's Tuesday, August the 18th. I'm Chris Chandler. This is Atlanta's Morning News. Social media on trial today. 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
11: The accused mastermind of a Flowery Branch-based crypto Ponzi scheme is heading back to Georgia after fleeing to the South Pacific.
20: In just 14 months, Edward Zimbardi allegedly convinced 6,000 victims he'd get them 25% monthly returns investing in ad packages with the crypto program. Atlanta U.S. Attorney Theodore Hertzberg says Zimbardi raked in $165 million.
21: Ponzi schemers are parasites.
20: FBI Atlanta Supervisory Special Agent in Charge Aaron Sears says Zimbardi spent a window seat plane ride from Fiji resting and watching movies, not knowing several agents were nearby until the jet touched down at LAX.
21: When we made it apparent that we're with the FBI and we have a warrant for your arrest, I would say he was humbled by the moment.
20: Veronica Waters, 95.5 WSB.
12: Well, some fans of the late rapper Tupac Shakur say they're prepared to stick it out outside the Las Vegas courtroom for what could be a six-week murder trial. Din Malone says he's hoping to see a conviction of Dwayne Keefe D. Davis and others in the 1996 killing of Shakur.
22: The person being accused of everything, you know, he didn't just pull the gun out of his pocket. He got it from somebody, so everybody involved in it, I would like to see all of them go to jail.
11: Davis is accused of orchestrating Shakur's murder. He confessed his involvement in the killing in a tell-all book, but now says he made it up for book sales. Davis is pleading not guilty.
12: A memorial is growing outside the South Carolina home of actress Hayden Panettiere as the cause of her death remains under investigation.
1: Police say an acquaintance called 911 Sunday afternoon. First responders found her in cardiac arrest and she was pronounced dead roughly 40 minutes later. An autopsy found no signs of trauma and police say there's no indication of foul play.
11: Sophie Flay reports toxicology results could take months. Panettiere was just 36 years old.
12: It is 6:44. U.S. Attorney General Todd Blanch announces a new channel to potentially restore federal firearms rights to some.
23: The Justice Department is seeking to give some people who lost the ability to carry a firearm from a felony conviction or other circumstance a chance to get their gun rights back, according to a new rule posted on the Federal Register.
11: Luke Barr reports federal law disqualifies people from possessing a firearm if they are convicted of a crime punishable by over a year in prison. Those who want to have their gun rights restored must apply directly to the Attorney General.
12: The federal prosecutors have formally asked an appeals court to reinstate the human smuggling case against Kilmar Abrego Garcia. The government argues a Nashville judge was wrong when he dismissed this case this summer over concerns that the prosecution was vindictive.
11: Abrego Garcia has been at the center of the White House's immigration crackdown and has fought deportation for more than a year. He was sent to El Salvador before being brought back to the U.S. Homeland Security says he's an undocumented immigrant and gang member, but the judge ruled he'd been held without lawful authority.
12: Well, as their recruitment numbers rise, new military recruits say their motivation in enlisting is mostly economic, including pay and benefits. Pentagon and National Security reporter Steve Bayan says women have been enlisting at pretty steady rates over the years.
25: Their propensity to serve has remained pretty steady. They're more likely to pass the academic exam and more likely overall to be eligible for military service.
11: Yeah, he says male candidates are more likely to face challenges as they're more likely to be overweight, less likely to perform academically, and more likely to have criminal criminal records.
12: Well, Atlanta is among U.S. metro areas where child care eats up the smallest share of family income. Research from the online real estate broker Redfin and child care marketplace platform Winnie shows Atlanta coming in fifth among five U.S. metros where families are spending the smallest chunk of their income on child care at just over 12%. Redfin says the median annual cost of child care in Atlanta is just over $12,000. The firm says cities where housing and child care together make up the smallest share of income are mainly located in the Midwest and the South. I'm Bloomberg's Gina Cervetti for 95.5 WSB.
11: It is 646.
5: Yes, and granted, your mileage may certainly vary on that. That is a big, important subject. Coming up at 650, we'll update the latest weather and get you to work or school on time, too. Check if your money's next year's Bloomberg's Andrew O'Day.
2: In Oakland, California today, opening arguments begin in potentially the most consequential trial in the era of online social media. Four states, California, Colorado, Kentucky, and New Jersey, are seeking up to $1.4 trillion in damages from Facebook and Instagram owner Meta Platforms. They accuse its networks of intentionally hooking children, violating youth privacy laws, and misleading the public about the safety of their platforms. Meta denies the accusations. Its boss, Mark Zuckerberg, is expected to testify in the trial. Governments around the world have been moving to impose tighter restrictions on children's access to social media, citing risks to their mental and physical health. Countries including Australia and Brazil have taken regulatory approaches, and now Mexico is exploring ways to regulate the use of social media by children and teens. The government will begin discussions with teachers about a possible nationwide ban on the use of mobile phones in classrooms and ways to regulate social media use by students.
5: Stock futures are mixed ahead of the opening bell this morning. Atlanta's morning news continues in just 2 minutes. New traffic red alert just coming in here. This is on I-20. You'll hear where and what's the trouble when we continue. Christina Edwards has the forecast for the middle part of the week and how's business at Home Depot. You'll hear the answer and why it's important coming up, too, in just about 2 minutes now. It's 6:48. 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
5: 6:51, Atlanta's morning news continues with a new traffic red alert. Here's Mark McKay.
13: It's in the Conyers area where we've had two separate crashes on I-20 eastbound past Salem Road, exit 84. They've cleared the first one, but now holding all eastbound lanes to clear the second one. So the delays are really starting to pick up as it's forming a parking lot now at exit 84. Iris Drive and Dogwood Drive runs north-south of I-20. Use those as alternates. Rolling better as you leave Lawrenceville this morning on 316. earlier crash at Riverside Parkway has gone to the shoulder. Travel advisory, two left lanes taken out into Emerson, Bartow County. I-75 northbound before Red Top Mountain Road, exit 285. Southside I-75 brake lights, Ashley Frasca.
1: There was trouble in the right lane, and now police are on the scene with it, so the flashing lights are adding to the delays getting out of McDonough. 75 northbound, this just past Jonesboro Road. You'll find the brake lights as you make it your way up from Highways 2081. 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From the Loud Security Systems Traffic Center, Triple Team Traffic, 95.5 WSB.
4: Cloud cover this morning, but we'll need the sunglasses this afternoon. Notice the breeze pick up later on today, gusting 20 miles per hour. It's pulling in some drier air, so we're saying goodbye to the humidity, but still hot with a high of 95. Right now, 71 degrees.

0: 4.2% from 3.6% the year before. The CDC continues to encourage parents to discuss vaccination options with their doctors.
1: Thousands of people are still displaced on Indonesia's Flores Island 3 days after a magnitude 7.7 earthquake. The quake is blamed for nearly 70 deaths. More than 200 others are injured. The earthquake damaged more than 4,500 homes.
0: Also damaged hundreds of schools, health facilities, and places of worship. As an estimated 19,000 survivors have been sheltering in tents and evacuation centers.
1: Luigi Mangione's state murder trial is adjourned after he pleads guilty to federal charges.
2: The former Ivy Leaguer pleaded guilty to two federal stalking charges last week, admitting in open court that he killed UnitedHealthcare CEO Brian Thompson. Mangione was originally slated to go to trial on state murder charges in September, but his next appearance is now scheduled for December 10th.
0: Peter Harlambos reports defense lawyers argue that the state murder case should be thrown out entirely. They say Mangione is being subjected to double jeopardy by facing both federal and state charges.
1: President Trump and Senator John Ossoff get into a war of words over remarks the Georgia Democrat made. During an election rally over the weekend, the senator accused the president of wanting to build a ballroom and travel with his longtime aide Natalie Harp rather than do his job.
0: Now Trump responds by describing Ossoff as a Pee Wee Herman lookalike and citing national security reasons for the ballroom. The White House has filed an emergency request with the Supreme Court over a lower court's injunction that stopped construction on the ballroom project.
1: New this morning, Atlanta-based Home Depot reports second quarter sales improved as customers spent more during the summer months and concentrated on smaller projects. Revenue increased to nearly $49 billion. That's up from just over $45 billion.
0: Yeah, sales at stores open at least a 1 year climbed 1.7%. Home Depot says the results exceed the company's expectations as it saw broad demand across the business. Customer transactions slipped 1%, but the amount shoppers spent rose by nearly $2.50 each. It's 6:54.
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4: If you or a family member had a kid, let's say last year, or over the next couple of years are going to have a child, there's an opportunity I don't want you to miss. And what's coined as Trump accounts, you can get $1,000 free from the federal government that can grow for that newborn for the next 18 years and done right for the rest of their lives, creating real money. The problem is a lot of people who had a child last year, this year, maybe have one in the next couple of years, the data shows that people are not responding and not grabbing the free money. Now, as for others, where you can put your own money in, the Trump accounts, the math is not great on putting your own money in the way taxes work on the account later on. There are better things to do other than the Trump account.
3: 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That's about 4 minutes from now. I'm going to have to be a little more careful with that Saturday morning leaf blowing in one metro community. We are going to tell you why. 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
10: It is 7 o'clock. Good morning. I'm Chris Chandler. This is Atlanta's morning news for Tuesday. Thank you for starting the day with us. Our top local stories.
11: Georgia's medical marijuana program could soon be expanded even further.
12: An impaired driver is arrested just feet from a Metro Atlanta high school.
10: You will hear these stories in less than 90 seconds. Let's get traffic and weather right before. Here's Smiling Martin McKay.
13: Traffic red alerts. Conyers I-20 eastbound is shut down with a crash past Salem Road exit 84. No traffic getting by on the interstate. Really seeing a parking lot form out toward Covington this morning, unless you use the alternates that run north and south of I-20. Iris Drive, Dogwood Drive, that'll get you around the stopped traffic on I-20 eastbound, leaving Highway 138. Big crowd this morning in Bartow County as well, Ashley Frasca.
7: That's a travel advisory as you try to head up towards Cartersville with a crash still in a couple of left lanes on 75 northbound between Old Allatoona Road and Red Top Mountain Road, so just north of exit number 283 with two left lanes blocked. Delays are stretching back almost to Allatoona Gateway, so you want to use Highway 41 instead. And can't shake the delays getting out of Lawrenceville. A crash finally clearing on 316 westbound, though, past Riverside Parkway. Next report at 710 from the Loud Security Systems Traffic Center. Triple Team Traffic, 95.5 WSB.
14: Cloud cover this morning will give way to sunshine this afternoon. We'll still heat up to a high of 95, but cooler, drier air moving in for this evening. Lows tonight in the upper 60s to low 70s. Right now, 73 degrees in Noonan, 72 in Fayetteville, 74 in East Point. Meteorologist Christina Edwards, 95.5 WSB.
10: 7:01 now in our top local story. Georgia's medical marijuana program could be expanded again. They're looking into a new delivery option.
15: Mail-order medical marijuana could be on the way for Georgia patients. Its September 30th meeting agenda says the State Access to Medical Cannabis Commission plans to adopt a new rule allowing delivery by USPS or shippers like UPS or DHL. It would mandate tracking and proof of delivery, and only the registered patient, caregiver, or healthcare institution could accept it. The commission's plan comes after an analysis of the economic impact on small businesses. Veronica Waters, 95.5 WSB.
16: And I'm WSB's Austin Eller. Continuing our live in-depth team coverage, the state's medical marijuana program just expanded early last month. That rework removed a THC cap and also added eligible medical conditions, including HIV and lupus. The law also allows for dispensaries to sell medical cannabis in vape form, Chris.
10: Number of medical marijuana patients in Georgia has surged in the week since the expansion, several thousand new signups, in fact, since July the 1st. 7:03 now, and with more news, here are Judd Hickenbotham and Cheryl Castro.
12: Well, as the search continues for a man who allegedly attacked a woman out exercising near downtown Sonoy, city leaders urge residents to avoid going out at night alone. The victim says she was able to fight off the man after he grabbed her from behind and tried to sexually assault her.
8: She says the man then ran away. The attack happened around 10 Sunday night. Police ask anyone with possible information about the suspect or may have noticed anything suspicious at that time to give them a call.
12: Duluth residents may need to be mindful of their noise the next time they do yard work.
17: The city approved amending the noise ordinance when it comes to using power tools and equipment. Now, this includes things like lawn mowers, leaf blowers, and chainsaws. Now, you can only use these things from 7 a.m. to 8 p.m. and on weekends and holidays from 8 a.m. to 5 p.m. Now, when it comes to sound levels, well, it has to be under 85 decibels, which is about as loud as a kitchen blender or your vacuum cleaner. Keith Cromwell, 95.5 WSB.
8: It is primary election day in four more states, including Florida, where Republican Byron Donalds, endorsed by the president, is vying to become the state's first ever black governor. Today's races are also the first since Florida Republicans redrew district maps.
12: In Alaska, voters will need to fill out their ballots carefully as Republican incumbent Congressman Dan Sullivan is facing another candidate who's also named Dan Sullivan. And for the first time in 30 years, Wyoming holds key primary races at the same time to fill open seats for governor, U.S. Senate, and U.S. House.
8: Updating the conflict in the Middle East at 7:04. Now that the memorandum of understanding between the U.S. and Iran has come to an end, opening the door to more possible strikes, President Trump levels new threats in the region.
18: Trump telling Fox News he'd bomb the expletive out of Oman if they get in the way of his goals in the Strait of Hormuz. Oman is a longtime ally that hosts American forces.
8: Correspondent Karen Hua says Oman has also been negotiating with Iran on reopening the strait.
12: Global oil prices push higher following these latest developments, along with another ship in the strait being hit with an unknown projectile. Iran also denies claims by the White House that the countries have opened a back channel to continue talks aimed at finding a long-term peace plan.
8: Check back often. We'll keep you updated on the conflict in the Middle East here on 95.5 WSB and on the WSB radio app. Breaking news from the region when it happens.
12: Gwinnett County Police continue to search for suspects following a deadly shooting in Tucker. Officers find a person dead at a townhome complex along Lawrenceville Highway near Jimmy Carter Boulevard. The victim was said to be a guest at one of the homes.
8: Corporal Angela Carter says there is no threat to the public.
19: The motive is still unknown. At this time, there's no official suspect, but again, given the details that they know at this time, it is believed to be isolated.
8: Investigators are looking over surveillance video, including several images from nearby Ring cameras to help identify the suspects.
12: Researchers here in Atlanta are studying how premature births can affect brain development.
20: The scientists from Georgia Tech, Georgia State, and Emory find that premature birth can actually slow brain development well into middle school. The study published this week analyzed the brain scans of nearly 3,000 children, and researchers found that the kids born early actually had lower activity in the areas of the brain that control movement, focus, and learning between the ages of 9 and 12. That correlated to weaker reading and vocabulary skills. Study authors say recognizing these patterns early can help give kids targeted learning support sooner. Michelle Wright, 95.5 WSB.
8: Well, as the heat index hits triple digits, Metro Atlanta residents are dealing with the temperatures in different ways. Some people either refuse to stay inside or can't do it because of work.
21: So we're going to get the work in regardless of the heat these days. The more sweat, the better.
22: I work for a moving company, so when I'm at work, I'm out in this, and you just got to be mindful about like how much you're actually pushing yourself.
12: He says staying hydrated is key, along with finding shade when possible, and we're urged to know the warning signs for possible heat exhaustion, including dizziness and extreme fatigue. This hour of Atlanta's Morning News is sponsored by Reliable Heating and Air. It's 7:06.
10: Well, it's a long way from Flowery Branch to Fiji, isn't it? Well, turns out when we continue in just 3 minutes, a long way from Fiji back to Flowery Branch. For a man from here accused in a multi-million dollar Ponzi scheme. Traffic red alert continues. I-20 in Conyers. We'll get that from the traffic center and our exclusive 5-day forecast from meteorologist Christina Edwards. Are we looking at several more hot days ahead? We'll find out. Stay with us. I'm Chris Chandler. 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
10: Well, 7:10 now. I'm Chris Chandler. This is Atlanta's Morning News. Stormy night for a lot of us. 11 o'clock midnight last night. Thunder. A little better this morning. Still going to be hot, though. We'll hear our five-day forecast here right after we check Triple Team traffic, find out if our red alerts on I-20 still running. Here's Mark McKay.
13: Certainly is. 25 minutes in. This is a crash clearance. So one vehicle well off the roadway. Tow trucks are there, and police are holding all lanes in Conyers. I-20 eastbound at Salem Road, exit 84. Rolling out of the Stonecrest area, just jump on Iris Drive. That's south of I-20. Do it at West Avenue and take that all the way out toward Covington this morning. Delays in to Cartersville. Emerson leaving Ackworth this morning. Two left lanes lost with a crash. 75 northbound at Red Top Mountain Road, exit 285. Highway 41's the way around that. Watching 400, Ashley Frasca.
7: It's beginning to crowd up in Alpharetta. 400 southbound around Old Milton Parkway. And now you're on and off the brakes, getting past Holcomb Bridge. 85 south, that typical volume begins at Highway 316, trying to get your way down to Indian Trail. And better news out of Lawrenceville for you. The crash is cleared on 316 west at Riverside Park. Parkway. Next report at 7:20 from the Loud Security Systems Traffic Center. Triple Team Traffic, 95.5 WSB.
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14: It was a dark and stormy night, but at least the storms brought some cooler air for this morning. And great news, the wind is going to pick up today, pulling in some drier air for the metro region. So even though we're still in the 90s for the rest of this week, at least the humidity levels will be diminishing through the course of this week as well. Today's high is 95, lows tonight in the upper 60s to low 70s. Tomorrow and Thursday, sunshine, high around 97, but again, it's a dry heat. The humidity will be on the lower side. This continues through Friday with a high of 95. An isolated pop-up shower is possible this weekend. Right now, 74 degrees in Noonan, 71 in Mableton, at 72 in Decatur. Meteorologist Christina Edwards, 95.5 WSB.
10: All right, totally unscientific. We showed a heat index of 107 at our house late yesterday afternoon. Letting the dog out last night before bed just hit you in the face. I'm sure you felt it too. This is Atlanta's Morning News for Tuesday, August the 18th. I'm Chris Chandler on the Money Update. In about 4 minutes, the troubled housing market on a lot of minds today. It's 7:13 now.
8: An apparent impaired driver is arrested after being found unconscious behind the wheel outside Sprayberry High School in Marietta. Police boxed in the car at the intersection of Sandy Plains and Piedmont Roads to keep the driver from fleeing once they woke him up.
12: After officers spoke to the driver, he was taken into custody. So far, he has not been publicly identified.
8: A Flowery Branch band's tracked down and arrested in Fiji, charged with masterminding a massive Ponzi scheme in the U.S. He could soon be back in Atlanta to face a judge. A U.S. attorney in Atlanta, Theodore Hertzberg, calls Edward Zimbardi a parasite whose scam took in massive sums of money in just 14 months.
4: It is a huge amount of money. The scope is enormous. The impacts are devastating. 6,000-plus victims. And $165 million lost.
12: He says Zimbardi, who was living in a luxury home in Fiji, told investigators that the crypto program would guarantee them 25% returns every month on advertising packages.
8: California Democratic Congressman Jimmy Gomez is now the target of a House Ethics Committee investigation over allegations that he acted inappropriately with a House staffer.
5: The investigation began after reports claimed Gomez was seen kissing a younger aide in 2023. More allegations surfaced during the committee's review.
12: Dana Kodiak reports the committee insists the investigation does not mean that Gomez is guilty. Gomez admits making personal mistakes with his marriage, but he says he hasn't broken any rules or laws.
8: It is 7:14. The prosecution begins to call witnesses in the Las Vegas trial, the man charged with organizing the fatal shooting of rapper Tupac Shakur 30 years ago. It comes after opening statements in which both sides lay out their cases for and against Dwayne Keefe D. Davis.
6: Davis listened intently as prosecutors claimed he ordered the hit as an act of revenge. His defense team, though, says the state's case is filled with holes.
11: What they are telling you, they're representing it to be a fact when it really is a fiction.
12: Reporter Kevin Ozabek says prosecutors point to Davis's longtime claims that he was involved in the shooting, although he now says he only made those claims to sell books.
8: More than a dozen people are arrested after a cocaine trafficking ring is uncovered at a pair of frat houses at Penn State University.
15: 13 current and former students were charged in connection with the operation, as well as the father of a student who allegedly tampered with evidence in the case. Penn State says they're cooperating with law enforcement and that the fraternities involved are either suspended or no longer recognized by the school.
12: Peter Haralambos reports prosecutors accused the Delta Upsilon and Sigma Chi houses of smuggling large amounts of cocaine from Philadelphia to distribute students on campus.
8: We're learning more details about the death of Hayden Panettiere. The coroner's office in Greenville County, South Carolina, says an autopsy finds the 36-year-old actress's body showed no signs of foul play nor trauma that would lead to her death.
25: Police in Greenville, South Carolina, say that they responded to a 911 call from an acquaintance at an apartment building on Sunday, which is where Hayden Panettiere was staying. First responders found the actress in cardiac arrest, but were unable to revive her.
12: Stephanie Ramos reports investigators need more information to pinpoint a cause of death. She notes Panettiere suffered years of trauma from postpartum depression, substance abuse, and the untimely death of her brother just 3 years ago.
8: U.S. home builders are still feeling the squeeze.
26: Home builder sentiment barely improved this month as high construction costs and mortgage rates keep buyers on the sidelines. 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However, a reading below 50 indicates more builders see conditions as poor than good. The South, which is the nation's biggest home building region, saw sentiment rise to 32, which is in pessimistic territory. Builders are leaning on incentives, with 63% offering discounts. I'm Bloomberg's Courtney Dunhoe for 95.5 WSB.
12: It's 7:16.
10: And there's more on this subject to come today as we hear in our WSB Money Update, sponsored by Four Seasons Home Care. Here's Bloomberg's Andrew O'Day.
27: Amid inconsistent economic activity the past couple of years has been a consistently sputtering housing market. Today we get a trove of readings tracking all manner of housing from construction to sales to upgrades. Bloomberg surveyed economists think we'll hear that U.S. home construction starts likely fell 6% in July, following a surge in multifamily housing units such as apartments in June. That surge did not indicate strength as much as a reset by home builders, as many prospective buyers find new single-family homes still unaffordable. Also today, the Realtors Association delivers its July measure of pending home sales. Those are contracts signed but not yet closed. Expectation is for a flat reading following June's more than 5% drop, as average mortgage rates kept rising through the month.
10: And there's even a bit more. Home Depot's second quarter earnings out this past hour above what was expected a little bit. The full year guidance unchanged, but Home Depot does forecast what it calls a frozen housing market for the rest of the year. Stock futures are down ahead of the opening bell this morning. You're listening to Atlanta's Morning News for Tuesday. I'm Chris Chandler. We always do appreciate your time. You'll hear traffic and weather when we continue in just 2 minutes. And numbers been crunched now with school back in. Child vaccination rates here at the beginning of the 2026-2027 school year. Stay with us. It's 7:18.
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10: 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If you saw this on your social media when you woke up this morning, you got a push alert maybe from some other outlet on your phone. Update here, the missing canine in Spalding County has been found. Stano, in good canine fashion, took off after a deer and was missing for a time. Search, though, and he is back home safely. They'll check him out, though, but just a precaution. So stand down the search for Stano. Let's get live team coverage of traffic and weather now as Atlanta's Morning News continues for Tuesday. Well, better news, I think. Now, here's Mark McKay.
13: Yeah, we'll send out a push alert on the WSB radio app with better news for those stuck in Conyers. A few minutes ago, just watched all lanes open after a 30-minute closure of I-20 eastbound at Salem Road exit 84. Took a while to clear this crash, including one car that went way off the roadway. All lanes back open. Delays will start to improve there. We are seeing an improvement in the delays into Bartow County from Ackworth. Still tough, though, from the Lake Allatoona Bridge up to where the crash was at Red Top Mountain Road, exit 285. How are we doing into downtown Atlanta? Ashley Frasca.
7: Already up to 20 minutes to head north through the city on 7585 between 166 Langford Parkway and 17th Street. Things get a little bit better for you past I-20. 85 South now starting to slow a bit at the Georgia 400 merge. 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Next report at 7:30 from the Loud Security Systems Traffic Center, Triple Team Traffic, 95.5 WSB.
14: And slightly better news from the weather department. We are going to say goodbye to the thick humidity through the course this afternoon and this evening. However, still hot with a high of 95, but comfortable for tonight. Lows in the upper 60s to low 70s. It's currently 72 degrees in Chamblee, 72 in Lawrenceville, 73 in Covington. 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
10: In less than 3 minutes, why Clark's banging the drum for entrepreneurship, and he says that means you. It's 7:22.
12: The government releases new vaccination rates now that the kids are back at school.
1: New data from the Atlanta-based CDC shows back-to-school vaccination rates have declined slightly but are still high. During the 2025-26 school year, exemptions from one or more vaccines among kindergartners in the United States increased to 4.2% from 3.6% the year before. This is where we are seeing measles cases on the rise across the country. The Atlanta-based CDC continues to encourage parents to discuss vaccination options with their doctor. Sabrina Cupid, 95.5 WSB.
8: Thousands gather in Trafalgar Square in London to honor Jason Arday following his death just days after resigning from the University of Cambridge over allegations of plagiarism. Arday, who was the youngest ever black professor at the prestigious school, denied the allegations.
12: Now protesters insist the 41-year-old's death was caused by a mix of unneeded intense criticism and racism.
2: Tonight, we stand with Jason. Rest in power, Professor Jason Arday. We will remember you.
12: Arday died after being found unresponsive last week. So far, a cause of death is not listed, but investigators do not suspect foul play.
8: Civil rights advocates asked the Supreme Court to review a Texas law requiring a display of the Ten Commandments in all public schools. They say it violates basic First Amendment rights to the separation of church and state.
12: A conservative-leaning appeals court narrowly upheld the law. The case is expected to set a national standard for religious expression in school. Similar measures passed in Alabama, Louisiana, and Arkansas. The Supreme Court struck down a similar law in Kentucky 46 years ago.
8: A new study finds drinking at least one soda or other sugar-sweetened drink per day doubles your risk of developing stomach cancer compared to those who skip those types of drinks altogether. It says artificially sweetened beverages do not show the same risk.
12: Now, researchers studied 100,000 people over several decades to come up with their findings. Overall, they say more than 60% of U.S. adults report drinking at least one sugary drink each day. It's 7:24.
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3: I want to tell you, this is a time that you being an entrepreneur is more important than almost any time I can remember. The job market in corporate America is so sluggish, and so many people who are looking for an opportunity can't seem to find it in the traditional job market. So being your own owner of a business is really key. And I've got good news on that for us as Georgians. CNBC, in an analysis of data on the ease of starting a business, access to funds, the cost of operating a business, Georgia ranked as one of the best states in America for you to start your own thing. So if corporate America is not your friend right now, maybe the person you see in the mirror is the one.
10: All right, thank you, Clark. Remember, you hear Clark Howard twice an hour on Atlanta's Morning News, 25 and 55 after each hour. Half an hour from now at 7:55, what Clark Howard thinks about those newish Trump accounts for newborns. He is for them, and he's going to lay out why for you. All right, so less than a week now to go until we start our WSB Grand for Groceries contest, and we will start on Atlanta's Morning News Monday morning in the 8 o'clock hour. We play just the same way we have in the past. I give you a keyword, you enter it on our app or website, and then somebody just within a few minutes and just like that wins $1,000. Atlanta's Morning News is your first of five chances then each day to win that Grand for Groceries, and we'll start Monday morning here on 95.5 WSB. Atlanta's Morning News continues straight up at 7:30, about 4 minutes from now. Don't go out alone at night. That is pretty serious warning in one of our metro communities. We'll tell you why coming up. It's 7:26.
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10: Hey, good Tuesday morning to you. It's 7:30 now. I'm Chris Chandler, and this is Atlanta's Morning News. Thanks for starting the day with us after a stormy night. Our top local stories.
8: One Metro Atlanta city warns residents after a woman is assaulted while out for a walk.
12: Atlanta ranks high in a new list comparing child care costs.
10: These stories coming up in less than 90 seconds. First, though, traffic and weather. Here's Mark McKay.
13: After a 30-minute closure of I-20 in Conyers, things are back up and running again, albeit slowly, leaving Highway 138 past the previous crash scene at Salem Road, exit 84. Blue lights no longer flashing on the south side, I-75, so we'll see improvement. The northbound ride out of McDonough toward Stockbridge and past a crash that was working at Jonesboro Road. How's the ride through Cobb Cherokee Bartow now, Ashley Frasca?
7: It is still slow trying to get up into Emerson, but the better news, it looks like the crash has cleared or at least moved mostly off to the side on 75 north, north of Old Allatoona Road. Some brake lights exist, though, getting into Bartow County. 75 southbound doing okay, forming a little bit of a crowd out of Marietta. 400 south really bogged down between Windward Parkway and Holcomb Bridge. 85 south, that typical slow ride out of Duluth, trying to get down toward Jimmy Carter Boulevard. Next report at 7:40 from the Loud Security Systems Traffic Center, Triple Team Traffic, 95.5 WSB.
25: Change is in the wind today. Yes, the wind will pick up, gusting 20 miles per hour, pulling in some drier air. Still hot with a high of 95, but less humid. We'll definitely notice a difference tonight with lows in the upper 60s to low 70s. Right now, noticing that it's slightly cooler compared to yesterday morning. 73 degrees in Dunwoody, 72 in Suwannee. It's 72 in Loganville. Meteorologist Christina Edwards, 95.5 WSB.
10: All right, serious business here at 7:32. Our top local story, one city in Coweta County is wanting people who live there to avoid going on walks alone at night after a woman's been targeted in a violent attack.
12: Police in Sonoya looking for the public's help in catching a man who tried to attack a woman outside exercising. According to authorities, the woman was near the downtown area of the city along Travis Street around 10 p.m. Sunday evening when a man came up and grabbed her from behind and attempted to sexually assault her. Police say the woman fought the guy off and was able to get free. That's when the suspect took off. Authorities are asking anybody who was out in the downtown area near the post office, railroad tracks, or Gin Street properties that saw anything odd or suspicious to give him a call. Michelle Wright, 95.5 WSB.
10: I recommend bringing somebody with you if you're outside after dark, or bringing some other way to protect yourself if necessary. City says it's got all hands on deck for this investigation. It's 7:33 now. With more news, here are Judd Hickenbotham and Cheryl Castro.
12: The Atlanta City Council considers a new requirements for data centers within the city. The regulation calls for data centers served by the city's municipal water system to transition to closed-loop water cooling systems. District 12 Councilmember Antonio Lewis brings the ordinance to the latest City Council meeting.
1: Establishing requirements for new and existing data centers, directing the Department of Watershed Management to incorporate such requirements into permits.
8: The ordinance would also prevent the use of portable drinking water for routine data center cooling operations. The requirements will now be considered by the City Utilities Committee.
12: Well, deliveries of medical marijuana could be on the way to Georgia. The Georgia Access to Medical Cannabis Commission is considering new rules establishing regulations and requirements for delivering products through the mail to patients, caregivers, and healthcare institutions.
8: Yes, supporters say such deliveries would allow licensees to reach more patients. The commission's taking comments on the new rule through September 9th. It'll take up the matter at a meeting September 16th.
12: A Kroger settles a federal lawsuit claiming it failed to schedule a disabled employee in Atlanta.
2: Kroger is paying $75,000 in a discrimination and retaliation lawsuit filed by the Equal Employment Opportunity Commission. A cancer survivor who worked as a cashier at the Kroger in Atlanta's Edgewood community requested a stool or chair during her shifts. When the store stopped putting her on the schedule and ignored her repeated phone calls, she filed a complaint. In addition to the money, Kroger will update its complaint procedures and give special training on how to handle requests for disability accommodation. Bill Caiaccio, 95.5 WSB.
8: It's 7:34. Florida, Alaska, and Wyoming are holding primaries today where voters will decide races for the House, Senate, and for governor. In Florida, several GOP candidates hope to replace Governor Ron DeSantis, whose term is ending. Several Democrats are also running.
12: Meanwhile, California holds a special U.S. House election. Two Democrats emerge from the June primary to see who will serve out the remainder of former Democratic Congressman Eric Swalwell's term. Swalwell resigned after he was accused of sexual assault.
8: Updating the conflict in the Middle East, President Trump says Iran should raise the white flag of surrender as the memorandum of understanding between the U.S. and Iran expires, but Iran sees it very differently.
3: Had been the deadline for the U.S. and Iran to finalize a nuclear agreement and come to a permanent end to the conflict, but that agreement never came close to happening, and there is no end in sight to the war. The Iranians said that that peace deadline, quote, is no longer relevant.
8: Jonathan Carl reports the White House says it has established a direct back channel with Iran's Islamic Revolutionary Guard Corps, but Iran denies that.
12: Meanwhile, President Trump is out with a stark warning as Iran negotiates with Oman on terms to reopen the Strait of Hormuz. He says the U.S. will heavily bomb Oman if it gets in the way. And traffic through the strait remains well below pre-conflict levels. New from overnight, a ship is hit with an unknown projectile while moving through the strait.
8: The conflict in the Middle East may be one major factor, as new data shows Americans cut their spending in July by the biggest amount in more than a year.
14: Since the war in Iran started, inflation is outpacing wage growth. People are literally getting squeezed financially in America.
8: Heather Long, chief economist with Navy Federal Credit Union, says more people are turning to credit cards and dipping into savings.
12: Long says other factors include higher spending during the prior month on World Cup and Amazon Prime events, and she says that accounts for less spending on electronics.
8: Check back off, and we'll keep you updated on the conflict in the Middle East here on 95.5 WSB and on the WSB radio app. Breaking news in the region when it happens. 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It's 7:36.
10: We will get a triple team traffic check of I-285 when we continue in 3 minutes from now. The continued heat, well, how much of it? That's in our 5-day forecast coming up too from meteorologist Christina Edwards. And what is behind the increase in military recruitment in this country? That's coming up too. An interesting question, an interesting answer on the way as well. Stay with us. It's 7:36.
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31: Hey, it's 7:40 now. I'm Chris Chandler. This is Atlanta's Morning News. So for Tuesday, I hope you didn't lose too much sleep during the thunder last night. Coming after traffic and weather in about 90 seconds, we will mingle with the crowd outside the Tupac trial out west. It's quite a group, as you can imagine. Also in the traffic center, always quite a group in the good way. Here's Mark McKay.
32: Yeah, we're watching the roads and we're watching the slowdowns now forming due to the sunshine. As you work your way out of Smyrna Vinings, out of Truist Park and the Battery, 285 eastbound, really crowded now, I-75. Trying to get across the Chattahoochee River, sun is bright at Riverside Drive. Past that, you're fine into Sandy Springs, Dunwoody. Meanwhile, westbound, away from the sun, is slow, leaving I-85. That outer loop delay in Doraville now taking hold from I-85 past Peachtree Boulevard, exit 31. Latest on I-20, Ashley Fresca.
33: Starting in DeKalb County, on and off the brakes, right before Lithonia Industrial Boulevard, headed I-20 west in toward Wesley Chapel Road and through East Atlanta. It's already slow from Flat Shoals Gresham, making your way to the downtown connector. Sun in your eyes, headed through Lithia Springs on I-20 eastbound, and heads up along Camp Creek Parkway west of I-85. Multiple intersections have the traffic lights flashing red in all directions. Next report at 7:50 from the Loud Security Systems Traffic Center, Triple Team Traffic, 95.5 WSB.
15: WSB meteorologist Christina Edwards and her exclusive five-day forecast, sponsored by Breda Pest Management. 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
0: We'll need the sunglasses today. Hold on to the ice water. It's still going to be hot with a high of 95, but changes in the wind, literally, as the northeast wind will start to bring in some drier air. So we'll say goodbye to the humidity, especially for tonight, as temperatures drop into the upper 60s to low 70s. Tomorrow and Thursday, sunshine still climbing to the mid to upper 90s, but again, it's a dry heat with lower humidity levels. This will continue into Friday, just a slim chance of rain showers on Saturday. Right now, 72 degrees in Dallas, 72 in Woodstock, it's 71 in Buford. Meteorologist Christina Edwards, 95.5 WSB.
31: Good morning. Tuesday now, August the 18th. I'm Chris Chandler. You're listening to Atlanta's Morning News, and we'll have our money update in less than 5 minutes at 7:47. Check the stocks and the gas prices, and have the news from Home Depot this morning. Better than expected, but with kind of a but at the end of it, as you'll hear. It's 7:42 now.
8: Atlanta is among U.S. metro areas where child care eats up the smallest share of family income.
12: Research from the online real estate broker Redfin and child care marketplace platform Winnie shows Atlanta coming in fifth among five U.S. metros where families are spending the smallest chunk of their income on child care at just over 12%. Redfin says the median annual cost of child care in Atlanta is just over $12,000. The firm says cities where housing and child care together make up the smallest share of income are mainly located in the Midwest and the South. I'm Bloomberg's Gina Cervetti for 95.5 WSB.
4: The feds fly to Fiji to nab a flowery branch man accused of masterminding a massive crypto Ponzi scheme.
5: 6,000 investors were expecting 25% monthly returns on ad packages. Atlanta U.S. Attorney Theodore Hertzberg says instead, Ed Zimbardi built them out of $165 million, even convinced some who'd lost money to reinvest so he could get their money back.
6: People who engage in this predatory behavior truly are disgusting. Truly are leeches and vultures and mosquitoes and ticks taking the blood from people who are doing nothing more than trying to get by.
5: While it's not clear if any of that money can be returned, victims are urged to report their losses at fbi.gov/thecryptoprogram. Veronica Waters, 95.5 WSB.
8: Well, many folks are finding ways to deal with a triple-digit heat index here in metro Atlanta.
7: Daria Ragsdale and her friend visiting from New Jersey were the only ones walking downtown Acworth.
9: Well, we just ate. We're going to have to work this off.
7: And her advice?
9: Got to stay inside. And air conditioning.
7: Meanwhile, at Swift Cantrell Park in Kennesaw, as the heat index value hit 106.
11: Super hot, and I'm kind of regretting coming out here.
7: Now, if you do go outside, Aubrey from Kennesaw has this advice.
11: I just put sunscreen on, and then I also make sure I just drink a lot of water before, stay hydrated.
7: And another way to beat the heat, says Jake from Scoop's Ice Cream Shop in Acworth.
13: Drink a lot of water and get ice cream after work.
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4: It's 7:44. Fans of the late rapper Tupac Shakur weigh in outside of Las Vegas courtroom on a murder trial now underway this week that's 30 years in the making. Derek Lee Stanton Jr. says he's prepared to stick it out for what could be a six-week courtroom drama.
17: It's more important than ever right now to even be having this conversation be brought up, for everybody to be focusing on this and to even want to find some justice for Tupac Shakur.
8: Prosecutors say Dwayne Keefe D. Davis orchestrated Shakur's murder. The alleged former gang leader detailed his involvement in a tell-all book, but now says he made it up for book sales.
4: The Justice Department launches a new process to give back federal firearm rights to those who lost the ability due to a felony conviction or other circumstance.
20: Federal law disqualifies individuals from possessing a firearm if they are convicted of a crime punishable by imprisonment for a term exceeding 1 year. Those who want to have their gun rights restored must apply directly to the Attorney General.
8: Luke Barr reports the Attorney General will then review applications and determine whether or not the applicants get their gun rights back.
4: A federal prosecutors have formally asked an appeals court to reinstate the human smuggling case against Kilmar Abrego Garcia. The government argues a Nashville judge was wrong when he dismissed the case this summer over concerns that the prosecution was vindictive.
8: Now, Abrego Garcia has been at the center of the White House's immigration crackdown and has fought deportation for more than a year now. He was sent to El Salvador before being brought back to the U.S. Homeland Security says he's an undocumented immigrant and gang member, but the judge ruled he'd been held without lawful authority.
4: Well, as recruitment numbers in the military see steady growth, the new military recruits say their motivation in enlisting includes steady pay, job training, and education bonuses.
22: The economics is the main driving factor that gets someone to want to enlist in the military. This is backed up by the Pentagon's own polling data. Military service is probably the most direct path to the middle class.
8: Pentagon and national security reporter Steve Binion says women are more likely to pass the military academic exam and are more likely to be eligible for military service. He says men are more likely to be overweight, less likely to perform academically, and more likely to have criminal records.
31: It's not very complimentary.
8: No, it's really not.
29: I love it.
8: It's 7:46.
31: Coming at 7:50, we'll update the weather for you, and we'll get you to work or school on time. Let's check your money next at 7:47. Here's Bloomberg's Andrew O'Day.
1: Fresh wrinkle in the legal showdown between Paramount Skydance and those trying to stop it from taking over Warner Brothers Discovery. Paramount is asking a judge to force 12 U.S. states to put up a nearly $1.9 billion bond from which they would pay the company should their challenge to the $110 billion acquisition of Warner ultimately fail. Paramount faces $7 million per day in fees if the deal does not close by October 1st. The trial hearing the challenge is scheduled for next March. Automaker Stellantis is recalling almost a million vehicles over a software glitch that can disrupt vehicle backup cameras. It affects nearly 850,000 Jeep, Chrysler, Dodge, and Rams in the U.S., the rest outside the country, model years 2026 and 27. Backup cameras have been one of the most error-prone features in modern automobiles. A Bloomberg analysis this month found faulty camera systems have resulted in recalls spanning roughly 21 million cars since the U.S. mandated them 8 years ago.
31: Stock futures are mixed ahead of the opening bell this morning. AAA's Metro Atlanta gas price averaged $3.82 a gallon this morning. That's down about a cent and a half from yesterday. 7:47. Now, when you get to work here in a little while, if you're already listening from there, take the stairs today. New medical research finds choosing the stairs, even if the escalator's right there, is a practical, often overlooked way to have a 39% less likely chance of dying from heart problems and a 24% chance that you're less likely to die from any cause compared with those who do not take the stairs as often. Stair climbing may be linked, these researchers find, to a reduction in health problems like heart attacks, heart failure, and stroke. When Atlanta's morning news continues in 2 minutes, now traffic and weather, then I mentioned those Home Depot earnings. We'll have that number here. It's coming with a warning about the frozen housing market, though, so we'll look to the future, too. Stay with us. 7:48. 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
31: 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Our Grand for Groceries contest starts Monday on WSB. You'll have 5 chances a day to win $1,000. And the first will be in the 8 a.m. hour of Atlanta's Morning News starting on Monday. Mark it down someplace. Check back Monday morning. Well, let's get live team coverage of traffic and weather as Atlanta's morning news continues. Now we'll go to the 24-hour traffic center to start with Mark McKay.
0: Still crowded, Chris, rolling into Cartersville on I-75 northbound. Looking live at the jam cam approaching Old Allatoona Road. Trying to work your way past a crash that should be fully on the shoulder now at Red Top Mountain Road, exit 285. Southbound on I-75, you'll start to see some slowing approaching 575. 575, we've seen it worse. 85 south, let's call it 30 minutes now, trying to leave Duluth down to I-285. Worst of that's going to be from Highway 120, Duluth Highway, down to Indian Trail Road in Norcross. How's 400, Ashley Frasca?
29: It's actually slow approaching Windward Parkway now for the ride through Alpharetta and Roswell along 400 southbound, getting past Holcomb Bridge, and it looks like a crash on Windward Parkway eastbound just before North Point Parkway. 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Don't let the oil light add drama. Head to Take 5, stay in your car, in and out in about 10 minutes, and get back to your day. Next report at 8 from the Loud Security Systems Traffic Center, Triple Team Traffic, 95.5 WSB.
5: Not quite as hot this morning and not quite as hot this afternoon with a high of 95. Drier air moving in, so lower humidity levels for tonight. Lows in the upper 60s to low 70s. Right now it's 72 degrees in Woodstock, 74 in Duluth, and 73 degrees in Dunwoody.

0: trial originally set for September following his guilty plea to federal stalking charges. Now, it's related to the shooting death of UnitedHealthcare CEO Brian Thompson.
1: Defense lawyers argue that the state murder case should be thrown out entirely by arguing that Mangione is being subjected to double jeopardy by facing both federal and state charges.
2: Peter Harlambous reports the judge gives the DA until October 9th to respond. Mangione's next appearance in state court is scheduled for December 10th.
0: Well, the White House's latest threatened tariffs on Canadian goods are set to take effect at midnight.
3: Some $20 billion worth of Canadian products, from hockey sticks to tongue depressors, could be subject to 50% tariffs as of 12:01 a.m. Wednesday.
2: Ben Thomas reports the threat gives Trump leverage with Canada as he seeks to renegotiate a North American trade pact. As the deadline approaches, the two countries are seeking a truce that would avoid the new round of tariffs.
0: New this morning, Atlanta-based Home Depot reports second quarter sales improved as customers spent more during the summer months and concentrated on smaller projects. Revenue increased up nearly $49 billion. That's up from just over $45 billion.
2: Yes, sales at stores open at least 1 year climbed 1.7%. Home Depot says the results exceed the company's expectations as it saw broad demand across the business. Customer transactions slipped 1%, but the amount shoppers spent rose by nearly $2.50 each. It's 7:54.
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5: If you or a family member had a kid, let's say last year, or over the next couple of years are going to have a child, there's an opportunity I don't want you to miss. And what's coined as Trump accounts, you can get $1,000 free from the federal government that can grow for that newborn for the next 18 years and done right for the rest of their lives, creating real money. The problem is a lot of people who had a child last year, this year, maybe have them in the next couple of years, the data shows that people are not responding and not grabbing the free money. Now, as for others, where you can put your own money in, the Trump accounts, the math is not great on putting your own money in the way taxes work on the account later on. There are better things to do other than the Trump account.
4: Mail order marijuana, of all things. That's our top story when Atlanta's morning news continues. In 4 minutes at 8 o'clock, it's 7:56.
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13: Life moves pretty fast, doesn't it? 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
4: Well, good morning. It's 8 o'clock now. I'm Chris Chandler. 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
5: Georgia's medical marijuana program could get another expansion amid surging demand.
6: An impaired driver is arrested just feet from a school in Marietta.
4: Oh, these stories coming up in less than 90 seconds. First, though, traffic and weather. Let's start with Smiley Mark McKay.
7: I-75 has improved out of McDonough into Stockbridge. Now, 675 is crowding up, leaving Stockbridge up toward Ellenwood. Live in the jam cam, looks like crash waiting for police, or they might be on the shoulder there. Flashing lights holding things up on I-675 northbound, just above Moreland Avenue, exit to Highway 23. The I-85 ride this morning doing well between Fairburn, Union City, and the airport. What about in the downtown Atlanta, Ashley Frasca?
8: Filled up on the downtown connector, especially the stretch between Langford Parkway 166 and I-20. The tap of the brakes now rolling through Midtown, trying to get to Georgia Tech, 7585 southbound, and beginning to crowd in out of DeKalb County, 85 south, right before North Druid Hills. Next report at 810. From the Loud Security Systems Traffic Center, Triple Team Traffic, 95.5 WSB.
9: Temperatures this morning about 5 degrees cooler compared to this time yesterday. And while we're still climbing to the mid-90s for today, won't feel quite as hot. Courtesy of drier air moving in, so lower humidity for tonight. Lows in the upper 60s to low 70s. Right now it's 74 degrees in Vining, 73 in Brookhaven, 71 in Doraville. Meteorologist Christina Edwards, 95.5 WSB.
4: 8:02 now, our top local story. Georgia medical marijuana patients might soon be able to get their marijuana by mail. WSB's Veronica Waters begins our in-depth team coverage and reports this comes amid a surge in the number of medical marijuana patients in our state.
10: A meeting agenda says the Georgia Access to Medical Cannabis Commission is planning to approve medical marijuana delivery to registered patients, caregivers, or healthcare institutions. The new rule would allow certified mail delivery by the post office or shipping with tracking and proof of delivery from companies such as FedEx or UPS.
11: And I'm WSB's Graham Carroll. A vote on the matter is set for September 30th. The commission holds a public hearing on this and other proposed rules on September 16th. This is just the latest development after the state officially expanded the medical marijuana law last month. That expansion opens the door for new patients and new products for dispensaries. Those with conditions like lupus and HIV are now eligible, and for the first time, they can get the product in vape form. Chris.
4: It's estimated several thousand patients have joined the program just since the expansion last month. 8:03 now. With more news, here are Judd Hickenbotham and Cheryl Castro.
12: Police in Sonoy urge residents to have a partner or take other precautions if they plan to exercise or go for a walk after dark following an attempted attack near the city's downtown area. A woman says a man grabbed her from behind and tried to sexually assault her as she was exercise walking around 10 Sunday night.
5: She says she was able to fight off the man who ran away. As they search for the suspect, police ask anyone who saw anything suspicious around the time of the attack to give them a call.
12: The search continues for suspects following following a deadly shooting in Tucker. A resident at a townhome complex along Lawrenceville Highway near Jimmy Carter Boulevard returns home to find a guest shot dead inside.
13: And they are reviewing video footage. There's a lot of Ring cameras around this area, so they are actively looking at that right now.
5: Gwinnett Police Corporal Angela Carter says they believe the shooting was an isolated incident and there is currently no threat to the public. So far, no motive has been released.
12: Metro Atlanta residents find different ways to either beat the heat or deal with it as the heat index hits triple digits this week.
14: If I just can feel I'm so out of breath and I'm sweating so much, I'm like, okay, I need to go. There's no need to push yourself to the point of exhaustion, you know.
15: Water, extra shirts, and just try to find some shade.
5: Yeah, that man says he works for a moving company, so he's required to be outside. Anyone out in the elements is urged to take the proper precautions and look out for possible heat exhaustion symptoms, including fatigue and dizziness.
12: It's 8:04. U.S. stocks fall further as oil prices rise now that the 60-day memorandum of understanding comes to an end between the U.S. and Iran. It opens the door to more possible strikes in the conflict in the Middle East. President Trump even threatens to bomb Oman if it gets in the way of reopening the Strait of Hormuz.
5: Both the president and his advisor and son-in-law, Jared Kushner, say Iran is not willing to make a deal to end the conflict. It comes as Iran denies claims by the White House that the countries have established a direct back channel for talks to continue. Both sides also differ on who currently controls ship traffic in the Strait.
12: Check back often. We will keep you updated on the conflict in the Middle East right here on 95.5 WSB and on the WSB radio app. Breaking news from the region when it happens.
5: Well, it is primary election day in four more states, including Florida, where Republican Byron Donalds, endorsed by the president, is vying to become the state's first ever black governor. Today's races are also the first since Florida Republicans redrew district maps.
12: In Alaska, voters will need to fill out their ballots carefully as Republican incumbent Congressman Dan Sullivan is facing another candidate who is also named Dan Sullivan. And for the first time in 30 years, Wyoming holds key primary races at the same time to fill open seats for governor, U.S. Senate, and U.S. House.
5: Well, the city of Duluth is making changes to its noise ordinance, which could affect residents' yard work schedules.
16: If you use a lawnmower, leaf blower, chainsaw, or other piece of power equipment, you can only use it during certain times now, 7 a.m. to 8 p.m., and on weekends and holidays, 8 a.m. to 5 p.m., and the noise has to be under 85 decibels, which is like a hairdryer or like the sound of a crowded restaurant. City leaders made the changes to make sure neighborhoods remain respectful for everyone. Keith Carmel, 95.5 WSB.
12: Local researchers find a link between premature deaths and brain development.
17: The scientists from GSU Tech and Emory find early birth can slow down a child's brain development well into middle school. The study tracked brain scans of nearly 3,000 children, and researchers discovered kids born early show lower activity in areas that control movement, focus, and learning between the ages of 9 and 12, and that lower brain activity was linked to weaker reading and vocabulary skills. The researchers say recognizing these patterns early can help doctors and teachers give kids more targeted support sooner. Michelle Wright, 95.5 WSB.
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7: Well, when Atlanta's morning news continues in just 3 minutes, we'll get traffic and we'll get weather and we'll to catch a thief. We'll go in depth to Fiji along with the FBI board a flight that brought an accused Flowery Branch Ponzi schemer home to face justice. Fascinating story coming up. It's 8:06 now.
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4: All right, now go you one better there. Monday morning in this 8 o'clock hour. In fact, have a look at your watch here. Monday morning, just about this time, we'll be giving you that first Grand for Groceries keyword. Could win you $1,000. Contest starts next week. 8:11 now, as Atlanta's morning news continues in 90 seconds after traffic and the five-day forecast. New info this morning in the death of Hayden Panettiere. It's 8:11. 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
7: 30 minutes. That's the trip time out of Douglasville, Chris, leaving Highway 92 to I-285. Worst of that eastbound trick into the sunshine is going to be between Thornton Road and Six Flags over Georgia. Worst of the east freeway is now inside the perimeter, bunched up on I-20 westbound, leaving Flat Shoals Gresham to the downtown connector outside of I-285. 20 westbound on the brakes, Evans Mill Road past Panola Road, exit 71. Ashley Frasca has you covered on I-75.
27: Crash cleared close to an hour ago in Bartow County, 75 northbound past Old Allatoona Road. Still a little bit of sluggish traffic there. As you travel southbound, it's really starting to fill in from Kennesaw. Slow in spots, ramping onto I-285 there near the ballpark. A couple of crashes on Highway 41, Cobb Parkway southbound near 3rd Army, and again before Highway 92. And the other side of 75 northbound, a tap of the brakes before Jodico Road through Henry County, and a crash on the shoulder, 675 north past Highway 42. Next report at 820 from the Loud Security Systems Traffic Center. Triple team traffic, 95.5 WSB.
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9: Partly cloudy skies today, but the main change is how much the humidity levels are going to diminish. They'll decrease over the course of this afternoon. And as we go into this evening, it actually might feel quite comfortable to be outside compared to the past several days. It'll still be hot, climbing to a high of 95, but temperatures tonight will drop to the upper 60s to low 70s. 70s, and that's courtesy of the drier air moving in. This trend will continue for this week. Wednesday and Thursday, mostly sunny, highs in the mid-90s, but at least it'll be a dry heat. Friday, partly cloudy with a high of 95, staying dry through Friday evening. An isolated rain shower is possible on Saturday. Right now, 72 degrees in Noonan, 74 in Stars Mill, and it's 73 in Fayetteville. Meteorologist Christina Edwards, 95.5 WSB.
4: So whichever way this comes out, it will be a landmark. Coming up on our money update in about 4 minutes at 8:17, the $1 trillion plus social media trial that's set to begin today. Good morning. It's Tuesday, August the 18th. I'm Chris Chandler. 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
5: An apparent impaired driver is arrested after being found unconscious behind the wheel outside Sprayberry High School in Marietta. Police boxed in the car at the intersection of Sandy Plains and Piedmont Roads to keep the driver from fleeing once they woke him up.
12: After officers spoke to the driver, he was taken into custody. So far, he has not been publicly identified.
5: Federal investigators track a Flowery Branch man to Fiji, where they arrest him on charges of masterminding a massive Ponzi scheme that stole about $165 million. U.S. Attorney in Atlanta Theodore Hertzberg said, as they found Edward Zimbardi living in a luxury beachside property.
0: This case is yet another example of victims suffering while the perpetrator has lived a good life using their money.
12: Now, he says the crypto scheme victimized more than 6,000 people in just 14 months by promising them 25% returns on their investments each month. Zimbardi's expected to soon go before a judge in Atlanta.
5: You know, the prosecution's calling witnesses in the trial of the man charged with orchestrating the fatal shooting of Tupac Shakur in Las Vegas 30 years ago. It follows opening statements from both sides.
2: Prosecutors told this jury that they are going to hear former L.A. gang leader Dwayne Davis, in his own words, describe how he is the one who masterminded Tupac's takedown. But the defense says their client Davis was not truthful when it comes to the so-called confession.
12: Reporter Kevin Ozebeck says Davis claims he only said he was involved in the shooting death of Tupac in order to sell books. Davis is a former gang leader who had retired to Las Vegas at the time of his arrest 3 years ago.
5: More details are released following the death of 36-year-old actress Hayden Panettiere in Greenville, South Carolina.
6: An autopsy found no signs of trauma, and police say there were no signs of foul play or suspicious circumstances. But of course, an investigation into the cause and manner of death is still ongoing.
12: Stephanie Ramos reports Panettiere was staying at a friend's apartment when she went into cardiac arrest. Paramedics pronounced her dead less than an hour after they arrived. The actress documented past bouts of depression and substance abuse. It's 8:15.
4: Yep, so you just heard on the news, Flowery Branch man arrested in a $165 million Ponzi scheme. Well, WSB in depth now. I'm going to take you along as FBI Supervisory Special Agent in Charge Aaron Sears tracked the target on a Fiji to Los Angeles flight and made the bust. Edward Zimbardi, deported from Fiji, he was being told, put on a plane.
8: What they asked is that agents are available to escort him to keep the plane safe on the way back to the United States, just like a movie. So we fly over, three agents from Atlanta, get to Fiji, work in partnership with the Fijian Immigration Services and their police, who in their own authorities and ability go and pick him up, take him into custody, advise that he's being deported and he's not welcome back in the country of Fiji. And they were going to be putting him on a plane to LAX at 9:30 at night. Mr. Zimbardi was not aware, to our knowledge, that we were in Fiji with him when he was departing. Within a row of Mr. Zimbardi, the entirety of the plane, upon landing, I was covertly dressed. I had on my badge hanging and an FBI hat. So I exposed those to Mr. Zimbardi, let him know that Supervisory Special Agent with the FBI in Atlanta, and there's a warrant for your arrest. We're going to take you into custody.
4: Uh-oh. And yet, Special Agent Sears says Mr. Zimbardi didn't seem all that surprised.
8: I think it was just more of really a look of, like, you got me, right? Like, there's nothing I could do. I knew this was coming. This is my day. Was very cordial in our interactions with him. Very, very, humbled, I think, by the moment that he's now in custody by the FBI.
10: Mm-hmm. So, yeah, obviously a surprise for him. He had no idea that you guys were within just a handful of feet from him.
8: So he was in a window seat. I was in an aisle seat, and we had another couple agents behind him.
10: So y'all were all very close.
8: Very close.
10: You were too.
8: Yeah.
10: What did he do on the plane?
8: Slept. Mostly slept. Ate some food, watched a movie or two. I think he watched F1 Racer when I looked over and got some sleep.
10: So he looked pretty relaxed then.
8: I think he looked a little relaxed and a little bit of, you know, I'm taking in all the benefits I can while I'm on this flight.
11: Even took a nap. That's to our WSB's Veronica Waters with Special Agent Sears there. Coming up at 8:20, we'll update the latest weather and we'll get you to work on time, too. It's 8:17 now. Let's check your money. Here's Bloomberg's Andrew O'Day.
13: In Oakland, California today, opening arguments begin in potentially the most consequential trial in the era of online social media. Four states, California, Colorado, Kentucky, and New Jersey, are seeking up to $1.4 trillion in damage from Facebook and Instagram owner Meta Platforms. They accuse its networks of intentionally hooking children, violating youth privacy laws, and misleading the public about the safety of their platforms. Meta denies the accusations. Its boss, Mark Zuckerberg, is expected to testify in the trial.
11: Stock futures are mixed ahead of the opening bell on this Tuesday morning. Hey, I'm Chris Chandler. You're listening to Atlanta's Morning News, and we'll continue in just 2 minutes. You'll hear traffic, weather, the hot weather for the middle part of the week, and soda pop. And I sound like I'm from New Jersey when I say that, don't you? I don't want to say Coca-Cola because this is all soda pop. So soda pop and your stomach. Pretty serious new health alert this morning. Stay with us. It's 8:18.
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11: 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Let's get live team coverage of traffic and weather. As we continue, the hot weather forecast follows our trip to the traffic center. Mark McKay.
7: And rolling out of Stockbridge, I still see police on the right shoulder tending to a crash, and those blue flashing lights are holding things up. 675 northbound, just above Highway 4223, Moreland Avenue. The delay is back into the I-75 interchange. And 75 out of Morrow toward Forest Park, seeing brake lights at Highway 1941. That's Old Dixie Highway. How's 285, Ashley Frasca?
18: Traffic trooper Harper out riding around, and we're following the slow traffic through Cobb County, though on 285 northbound. As you approach South Cobb Drive, it is slow in spots getting through the Cobb Cloverleaf and headed east over into Sandy Springs. A little bit of volume through Clarkston on 285 north, getting past Highway 78. Crowded again in Doraville, 285 west at I-85. 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Next report at 8:30 from the Loud Security Systems Traffic Center, Triple Team Traffic, 95.5 WSB.
26: A mix of sun and clouds today, but breezy through the afternoon as drier air filters in. Still hot with a high of 95, but comfortable for tonight. Lows in the upper 60s to low 70s. Right now, 72 degrees in Carrollton, 73 in Peachtree City. It's 75 in East Point. Meteorologist Christina Edwards, 95.5 WSB.
11: Hey, why is Clark Howard banging the drum for entrepreneurship? We'll find out in less than 3 minutes. 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
12: As the kids settle in for the school year, the Atlanta-based CDC releases new vaccination rates.
1: Overall, most children are up to date with their recommended vaccinations as they enter school, but new data from the Atlanta-based CDC does show a slight decline. During the 2025-26 school year, vaccination coverage among kindergartners in the U.S. decreased for all reported vaccines from the year before, a 0.1% decline. According to the CDC, 86.8% of Georgia kindergartners are fully vaccinated with their required immunizations. That is a decline, though, from a decade ago. Sabrina Cupid, 95.5 WSB.
5: Thousands of people gather in Trafalgar Square in London to honor Jason Arday following his death just days after resigning from the University of Cambridge over allegations of plagiarism. Arday, who was the youngest ever black professor at the university, denied the allegations.
12: Now protesters insist the 41-year-old's death was caused by a mix of unneeded intense criticism and racism.
3: Tonight, we stand with Jason. Rest in power, Professor Jason Arday. We will remember you.
12: Arday died after being found unresponsive last week. Now, so far, a cause of death is not listed, but investigators do not suspect foul play.
5: Well, a new study finds drinking at least one soda or other sugar-sweetened drink per day doubles your risk of developing stomach cancer compared to those who skip those types of drinks. It says artificially sweetened beverages do not show the same risk.
12: Researchers studied 100,000 people over several decades to come up with their findings. Overall, they say more than 60% of U.S. adults report drinking at least one sugary drink each day.
5: Well, it seems U.S. home builders are still feeling the squeeze.
20: 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The National Association of Home Builders and Wells Fargo Housing Market Index edged up to 35. However, a reading below 50 indicates more builders see conditions as poor than good. The South, which is the nation's biggest home building region, saw sentiment rise to 32, which is in pessimistic territory. Builders are leaning on incentives with 63% offering discounts. I'm Bloomberg's Courtney Dunhoe for 95.5 WSB.
12: It's 8:25. 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
21: I want to tell you, this is a time that you being an entrepreneur is more important than almost any time I can remember. The job market in corporate America is so sluggish, and so many people who are looking for an opportunity can't seem to find it in the traditional job market. So being your own owner of a business is really key. And I've got good news on that for us as Georgians. CNBC, in an analysis of data on the ease of starting a business, access to funds, the cost of operating a business, Georgia ranked as one of the best states in America for you to start your own thing. So if corporate America is not your friend right now, maybe the person you see in the mirror is the one.
11: Thank you, Clark. Atlanta's morning news continues at 8:30 with our top stories. And we'll start with an urgent warning for people to not go out alone at night in one metro community. We'll tell you what's happened to prompt that warning, plus the hot weather for the middle part of the week and triple team traffic. Our reports continue as well. I'm Chris Chandler. 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Stay with us. It is 8:26.
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11: Hey, good morning. It's 8:30 now. I'm Chris Chandler. This is Atlanta's morning news for Tuesday. Thank you for starting the day with us. Our top local stories.
5: An attack on a woman in Coweta County prompts a new warning from local officials.
12: A man connected to a massive Ponzi scheme is nabbed in Fiji.
11: These stories are coming up in less than 90 seconds. First, though, traffic and weather. Here's Smiley Mart McKay.
7: Vegas 285 struggles, Chris, on the east side on 285 northbound at exit 46 I-20. Tight fit up to Glenwood this morning and approaching Clarkston north of Memorial Drive. Slow into Tucker past Lawrenceville Highway. Across the north side perimeter, crowd is in place now between Tucker and Doraville. 285 westbound, very heavy now from I-85 past Peachtree Boulevard and into the sunshine out of Cobb County. 285 north and east slows South Cobb Drive past I-75. Wow, what a big crowd heading into downtown Atlanta now, Ashley Frasca.
14: Sure is. Packed in on the downtown connector, 7585 northbound up from Langford Parkway, 166 getting past Freedom Parkway, and 85 south getting even slower now from Claremont Road and 400 south. The crowd begins just below Lenox Road trying to head out of Buckhead. Next report at 840 from the Loud Security Systems Traffic Center. Triple Team Traffic, 95.5 WSB.
19: The summer heat goes on today with a high of 95, but change is in the wind. We'll actually have lower humidity by this time tomorrow morning, and lows will be in the upper 60s to low 70s. Right now, 76 degrees in Noonan, 75 in Villarrica. It is 74 in Marietta. Meteorologist Christina Upwards, 95.5 WSB.
11: It's 8:31 now, and our top local story, police in the city of Sonoya wanting residents to avoid being alone outside after dark as the search continues right now for a suspect. They say attacked a woman exercising in a usually safe area.
12: Police say the woman was in the downtown area Sunday evening around 10 p.m. exercising when she says a man came up from behind, grabbed her, and tried to sexually assault her. Authorities say she fought the guy off and was able to get free, and that's when he ran off. Police are hoping somebody who was in the area near Travis Street or by the post office, railroad tracks, or Gin Street properties may have seen something odd or suspicious and will give them a call as they try to locate that suspect. In the meantime, they advise anybody exercising after dark to have a partner with them and
1: and take precautionary protection measures. Michelle Wright, 95.5 WSB.
11: Police say it's all hands on deck for them for their investigation. They're using every available resource to track down their suspect. It's 8:32. With more news now, John Hickenbotham and Cheryl Castro.
12: Kroger is paying up to settle a federal discrimination lawsuit filed by an Atlanta worker.
3: Kroger will pay $75,000 to a cancer survivor who worked as a cashier at the grocery store in Atlanta's Edgewood District. She asked the store for a stool or chair during her shifts because her cancer treatments caused permanent nerve damage. The store then stopped scheduling her for work and ignored her repeated phone calls. She filed a charge of discrimination with the Equal Employment Opportunity Commission in July of 2023. In addition to the money, Kroger will also update its complaint procedures and provide more training to store leaders. Bill Caiaccio, 95.5 WSB.
5: Deliveries of medical marijuana could be on the way to Georgia. The Georgia Access to Medical Cannabis Commission is considering a new rule establishing regulations and requirements for delivering products through the mail to patients, caregivers, and healthcare institutions.
12: Yeah, supporters say such deliveries would allow licensees to reach more patients. The commission is taking comments on the new rule through September 9th. It'll take up the matter at a meeting September 16th.
5: Florida, Alaska, and Wyoming are holding primaries today where voters will decide races for the House, Senate, and for governor. In Florida, several GOP candidates hope to replace Governor Ron DeSantis, whose term is ending. Several Democrats are also running.
12: Meanwhile, California holds a special U.S. House election. Two Democrats emerge from the June primary to see who will serve out the remainder of former Democratic Congressman Eric Swalwell's term. Swalwell resigned after he was accused of sexual assault.
5: Atlanta City Council members are reviewing an ordinance that would require data centers located within the city and those served by the city's municipal water system to transition to closed-loop water cooling systems. Resident Kay Ann Paris says she'd prefer a data center moratorium.
9: I'm supportive of a data center task force to ensure transparency, but I would prefer an outright ban in the city of Atlanta.
12: Or the ordinance would also prohibit the use of drinking water for routine data center cooling operations.
5: Many people around Metro Atlanta are finding ways to beat the heat amid extreme temperatures.
10: Austin Shuey from Marietta and his three-year-old try to get in some exercise at Swift Cantrell Park in Kennesaw.
15: It's debilitating. Almost didn't come out.
10: Shuey works outside in the heat every day, but says even today was extreme.
15: Like, I'm about to go take a break. You know, I'm sweating way too much, and I can tell that I'm getting to the point of heat exhaustion.
10: Now, if you do go outside in this heat, experts say make sure you drink plenty of water, wear light-colored, loose-fitting clothing, or just stay inside the AC. Keith Cromwell, 95.5 WSB.
12: Updating the conflict in the Middle East at 8:34, President Trump threatens to expand the conflict with Iran. He warns Oman the U.S. could strike the Middle Eastern nation and U.S. ally amid its negotiations with Iran on terms to reopen the Strait of Hormuz.
16: Saying he would bomb the expletive out of them if they interfered with U.S. objectives in the critical Strait of Hormuz.
17: No, I don't think they'd behave very well, but we'd handle them very easily, just like we do others.
16: The threat comes as ship traffic through the strait is at a virtual standstill.
5: Jonathan Carl reports Oman has not responded. Meanwhile, a ship is hit with an unknown projectile overnight while moving through the strait. It comes as the 60-day memorandum of understanding between the U.S. and Iran officially expires. The White House says it has established a direct back channel with Iran's Islamic Revolutionary Guard Corps, but Iran denies that.
12: Well, since the conflict with Iran started, inflation is outpacing wage growth, as new government data shows. Americans cut their spending in July by the biggest amount in more than a year.
18: People are literally getting squeezed financially in America. You can see that there's been a pullback at the grocery store. More people are turning to credit cards and dipping into savings.
5: Navy Federal Credit Union chief economist Heather Long says another reason for a drop in spending is higher retail sales in June, driven by the World Cup and big sales events like Amazon Prime Days. Check back often. We'll keep you updated on the conflict in the Middle East here on 95.5 WSB. Being on the WSB radio app, breaking news in the region when it happens. It's 8:36.
11: When Atlanta's morning news continues in 3 minutes, a crowd in Norcross on I-85. We'll hear from the traffic center. Our exclusive 5-day forecast taking us close to the weekend. We'll hear that from meteorologist Christina Edwards. And then childcare costs here compared to other big cities in the country. Got some numbers for you to pass along. It is 8:36. 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
0: When you think of the devil, what comes to mind? A guy in a red suit with horns and a pitchfork? However you picture him, stop and take a look around. Mass shootings, child abuse, human trafficking. It's the kind of evil that makes our stomachs turn. We can't blame it all on the devil because we can make our own decisions for good or bad. But have you ever wondered if someone is influencing all this evil behind the scenes? Jesus makes it clear. He's called the devil a murderer and the father of lies. The devil tempts us saying, make your own rules. Forget about God. Remember, the devil blinds us to the consequences and wants to destroy us. But Jesus came to save us, defeat the devil, and conquer evil. And that's exactly what he did. It's only with Jesus that we can overcome the devil. This is Brian Wright, speaking right from my heart.
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11: Well, good morning. Atlanta's morning news continues at 8:40, coming after traffic and weather in less than 90 seconds now. Proposed change in the gun laws in this country. Let's go to the 24-hour traffic center now. We'll start triple team traffic right there with Martin McKay.
7: And not great out of Duluth under Norcross, Chris, with 85 delays now taking hold just south of Duluth Highway, Highway 120. Filled up all of those southbound travel lanes into the Indian Trail Road area. Start to ease up the closer you get to I-285 inside the perimeter. You're on the brakes, 85 southbound approaching exit 89 north Druid Hills Road. And out of Lawrenceville this morning, Ronald Reagan Parkway westbound's all jammed due to a crash on Pleasant Hill Road. Police protecting it in the center lane, Pleasant Hill Road westbound at Cruz Road. Latest on 400, Ashley Frasca.
14: Starts to slow past McFarland Parkway now. 400 southbound stop and go the whole way into Roswell to Holcomb Bridge, and a little slow south of I-285 as well, headed out of Sandy Springs. Long-standing crash on Windward Parkway eastbound just east of 400. 575 south, slow beginning around Ridgewalk Parkway, and traffic troopers telling us don't even take the express lanes. They're extra slow, but it's crowded in the through lane 75 south in Marietta. 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Next report at 8:50 from the Loud Security Systems Traffic Center. Triple Team Traffic, 95.5 WSB.
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3: Brilliant sunshine today. It's still summertime. We are still going to heat up to a high of 95. But the change for today is the amount of humidity that is, or the lack of, in the air through the course of this afternoon into this evening. Dry air will move in, and by sunset, we'll notice a difference in the air and cooling down to the upper 60s to low 70s for tomorrow, with that crisp feel to the atmosphere. Wednesday and Thursday, mostly sunny, still warming up to the mid to upper 90s, but again with low humidity, so it's going to be a dry heat. Friday, partly cloudy, high around 95. Our next chance of rain is not until Saturday. Right now, 76 degrees in Kennesaw, it's 73 in Alpharetta, 73 in Buford. Meteorologist Christina Edwards, 95.5 WSB.
11: Well, good morning. It's Tuesday, August the 18th. I'm Chris Chandler. This is Atlanta's Morning News. Our money update in less than 5 minutes at 8:47. And coming on the Mark Arum Show, this money question: how much does it take to live comfortably here in Metro Atlanta? And Mark will take up that question. 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
5: The accused mastermind of a Flowery Branch-based crypto Ponzi scheme is heading back to Georgia after fleeing to the South Pacific.
4: In just 14 months, Edward Zimbardi allegedly convinced 6,000 victims he'd get them 25% monthly returns investing in ad packages with the crypto program. Atlanta U.S. Attorney Theodore Hertzberg says Zimbardi raked in $165 million.
8: Ponzi schemers are parasites.
4: FBI Atlanta Supervisory Special Agent in Charge Aaron Sears says Zimbardi spent a window seat plane ride from Fiji resting and watching movies, not knowing several agents were nearby until the jet touched down at LAX.
8: When we made it apparent that we're with the FBI and we have a warrant for your arrest, I would say he was humbled by the moment.
4: Veronica Waters, 95.5 WSB.
12: U.S. Attorney General Todd Blanche announces a new channel to potentially restore federal firearms. Arms rights to some.
9: The Justice Department is seeking to give some people who lost the ability to carry a firearm from a felony conviction or other circumstance a chance to get their gun rights back, according to a new rule posted on the Federal Register.
5: Luke Barr reports federal law disqualifies people from possessing a firearm if they are convicted of a crime punishable by over a year in prison. Those who want to have their gun rights restored must apply directly to the Attorney General. Picture me
12: rolling. Amid his murder trial, the car that got shot up with Tupac Shakur inside is drawing international interest. The legendary rapper was the passenger in a black BMW when it was riddled with bullets 30 years ago. It is now on display at Celebrity Cars Las Vegas.
5: Yeah, the owner of that business says the vehicle was restored and went back into circulation before it was recognized as the car from the infamous 1996 shooting. The BMW can be purchased for $1.75 million.
12: It is 8:44. Atlanta's among U.S. metro areas where child care eats up the smallest share of family income.
13: Research from the online real estate broker Redfin and childcare marketplace platform Winnie shows Atlanta coming in fifth among five U.S. metros where families are spending the smallest chunk of their income on childcare at just over 12%. Redfin says the median annual cost of childcare in Atlanta is just over $12,000. The firm says cities where housing and childcare together make up the smallest share of income are mainly located in the Midwest and the South. I'm Bloomberg's Gina Servetti for 95.5 WSB.
5: Federal prosecutors have formally asked an appeals court to reinstate the human smuggling case against Kilmar Abrego Garcia. The government argues a Nashville judge was wrong when he dismissed the case this summer over concerns the prosecution was vindictive.
12: Abrego Garcia has been at the center of the White House's immigration crackdown and has fought deportation for more than a year. He was sent to El Salvador before being brought back to the U.S. Homeland Security says he's an undocumented immigrant and gang member, but the judge ruled he'd been held without lawful authority.
5: As their recruitment numbers rise, new military recruits say their motivation in enlisting is mostly economic, including pay and benefits. Pentagon and national security reporter Steve Binion says women have been enlisting at pretty steady rates over the years.
19: Their propensity to serve has remained pretty steady. They're more likely to pass the academic exam and more likely overall to be eligible for military service.
12: Now he says male candidates are more likely to face challenges as they're more likely to be overweight, less likely to perform academically, and more likely to have criminal records.
5: A memorial is growing outside the South Carolina home of actress Hayden Panettiere as the cause of her death remains under investigation.
27: Police say an acquaintance called 911 Sunday afternoon. First responders found her in cardiac arrest, and she was pronounced dead roughly 40 minutes later. An autopsy found no signs of trauma, and police say there's no indication of foul play.
12: As Sophie Flay reports, toxicology results could take months. Panettiere was 36 years old. It's 8:46.
11: Coming up at 8:50, we'll update the weather for you and get you to work on time too. 8:47 now. 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
0: Amid inconsistent economic activity the past couple of years has been a consistently sputtering housing market. Today we get a trove of readings tracking all manner of housing from construction to sales to upgrades. Bloomberg surveyed economists think we'll hear that U.S. home construction starts likely fell 6% in July, following a surge in multifamily housing units such as apartments in June. That surge did not indicate strength as much as a reset by home builders, as many prospective buyers find new single-family homes still unaffordable. Also today, the Realtors Association delivers its July measure of pending home sales. Those are contracts signed but not yet closed. Expectation is for a flat reading following June's more than 5% drop, as average mortgage rates kept rising through the month.
11: Stock futures, they are down ahead of the opening bell this morning. 8:47, I suppose this was bound to come along sooner or later. You can be an influencer with a college degree. How about that? Arizona State University has a new bachelor's degree in content creation. You take traditional communications, media studies classes, but also things like podcasting, studio production, on-camera presence. Some critics say this is a waste of money. It's all stuff you can do in your basement, they say, but other programs are cropping up like this, and colleges around the country do appear to be the wave of the future, even as experts note that the creator economy is booming. While you're going to college, somebody else is doing it in the basement, and so a lot of this may not pay off in even the near future. We will see. Hey. When Atlanta's morning news continues, in just 2 minutes from now, we'll get weather and traffic, and then what we have now seen blossoming, a full-out feud between President Trump and Senator John Ossoff of Georgia. President Trump has bestowed a nickname upon Senator Ossoff, always a sign of discontent here. You'll hear the details in 2 minutes when we continue. 8:48 now. That's a great time to get a guaranteed offer on your home from Mark Spain Real Estate at markspain.com.
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11: Hey, this is Atlanta's Morning News for Tuesday. I'm Chris Chandler. Good morning to you. Let's get live team coverage of traffic and weather next. We'll start in the 24-hour traffic center with Mark McKay.
7: Still crowded, Chris, out of Douglasville this morning, trying to work your way into that bright sunshine, topping Six Flags Hill. That's Thornton Road, exit 44. Delays begin at the Six Flags area. We'll start to break free at Six Flags for the ride to I-285. The worst of it in from the eastern suburbs has to be that ride through East Atlanta. Quite crowded. crowded approaching Glenwood Avenue to the downtown connector because 7585 northbound's crowded 166 past I-20 up to John Lewis Freedom Parkway. Where are you seeing slow spots now? On Atlanta's bypass 285, Ashley Frasca.
14: You may see some flashing lights off to the side of the crash on 285 northbound between Glenwood Road and Covington Highway. Sluggish traffic from there getting up into Tucker. 285 westbound, especially crowded, leaving I-85 for the ride toward Ashford Dunwoody. And now filling in from South Cobb Drive on the west side perimeter, 285 north and east, getting past New North Side. 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The strong arm knows what you're entitled to and will fight for every dollar. From the Loud Security Systems Traffic Center, Triple Team Traffic, 95.5 WSB.
3: Still muggy this morning, but drier air will arrive for the ride home today. So feeling quite refreshing for the evening hours. Today's high is 95, dropping down to the upper 60s to low 70s for tomorrow morning. Right now, 74 degrees in Woodstock. It is 75 in Dunwoody, 74 in Brookhaven. Meteorologist Christina Edwards, 95.5 WSB.
11: Scott Slade joins Mark on the Mark Arum Show starting in about 15 minutes. A deep dive this morning into the subject of affordable housing market's been one of our big subjects today, as it has turned out. And coming at 8:55, you'll hear Clark Howard on Atlanta's Morning News, how Clark says you can create your own pension. It's 8:52.
12: Newly released vaccination data finds overall back-to-school vaccination rates among kindergartners are high, but down slightly. Results from the Atlanta-based CDC show just 0.1% drop in vaccination coverage among children entering grade K.
5: Last school year, exemptions from one or more vaccines among kindergartners actually increased to 4.2% from 3.6% the year before. CDC continues to encourage parents to discuss vaccination options with their doctors.
12: President Trump is slamming Georgia Senator John Ossoff after the Democrat makes some pointed remarks about the president. Trump reacts to Ossoff accusing him of wanting to build a ballroom and travel with his longtime aide Natalie Harp rather than do his job.
2: You mean Pee Wee Herman? Pee Wee Herman lookalike? No, I would much rather do other things. We're building a great facility here.
5: Yeah, the president insists the ballroom is necessary for national security reasons. The Trump administration

0: Thousands of people are still displaced on Indonesia's Flores Island 3 days after a magnitude 7.7 earthquake. The quake is blamed for nearly 70 deaths. More than 200 others are injured. The earthquake damaged more than 4,500 homes.
1: It also damaged hundreds of schools, health facilities, and places of worship. An estimated 19,000 survivors have been sheltering in tents and evacuation centers.
0: Happening today, a critical trial involving the owner of Facebook and Instagram is scheduled to kick off in federal court in California.
2: Four states, California, Colorado, Kentucky and New Jersey are seeking as much as $1.4 trillion in financial damages from Meta Platforms, accusing its Facebook and Instagram of contributing to the youth mental health crisis by knowingly and deliberately designing features to be addictive to young minds. Now, Meta, of course, denies the allegations, but it faces similar lawsuits from other states. I'm Bloomberg's Tom Busby for 95.5 WSB.
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3: Thank you, Clark. That's Atlanta's Morning News for Tuesday. I'm Chris Chandler. We thank you so much for joining us. As always, we'll be back tomorrow morning starting at 5. Have a great day.
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4: At 9 o'clock, I'm Jed Hickenbotham. News this hour brought to you by Trajan Wealth. Our top story, it's a warning for some residents in Coweta County to avoid going out alone after dark for now after a woman is targeted in a violent attack while she's out exercising. WSB's Michelle Wright says they're still looking for a suspect in Sonoy.
5: According to authorities, the woman was near the downtown area of the city along Travis Street around 10 p.m. Sunday evening when a man came up and grabbed her from behind and attempted to sexually assault her. Police say the woman fought the guy off and was able to get free. That's when the suspect took off. Authorities are asking anybody who was out in the downtown area near the post office, railroad tracks, or Gin Street properties that saw anything odd or suspicious to give them a call.
4: Now, the city says it has, quote, all hands on deck as the investigation continues, and as it warns once again residents to take the proper precautions at night for now. It is currently 76 degrees in Midtown Atlanta. WSB meteorologist Christina Edwards says the wind picking up today, the humidity going down. The high will still, though, be in the mid-90s. We could cool down, though, into the 60s tonight. Atlanta's most accurate and dependable forecast is coming up. Among the stories we are watching today, several local groups plan to meet this morning at the annex at Atlanta City Hall as they push for Atlanta-based Flock Safety to end its cooperation with federal immigration agents and ICE. It's the latest pressure campaign against the surveillance company after several stories of law enforcement around the country using the devices for non-police purposes. Many advocates want the traffic cameras removed or at least allow residents to have a say in whether they should be installed in the first place. Law enforcement groups insist the Flock devices have become critical in helping to solve crimes. Updating the conflict in the Middle East, now that the memorandum of understanding between the U.S. and Iran has come to an end, opening the door for more possible strikes, President Trump leveling new threats in the region.
6: Trump telling Fox News he'd bomb the expletive out of Oman if they get in the way of his goals in the Strait of Hormuz. Oman is a longtime ally that hosts American forces.
4: The correspondent Karen Hua says Oman has also been negotiating with Iran on reopening the strait. It has not commented on those comments. Global oil prices pushing higher following these latest developments, along with another ship in the strait being hit with an unknown projectile. Iran also denies claims by the White House that the countries have opened a back channel to continue talks aimed at finding a long-term peace plan. A federal lawsuit with direct ties to Atlanta will cost Kroger a pretty penny.
7: Kroger is paying $75,000 in a discrimination and retaliation lawsuit filed by the Equal Employment Opportunity Commission. A cancer survivor who worked as a cashier at the Kroger in Atlanta's Edgewood community requested a stool or chair during her shifts. When the store stopped putting her on the schedule and ignored her repeated phone calls, she filed a complaint. In addition to the money, Kroger will update its complaint procedures and give special training on how to handle requests for disability accommodation. Bill Caiaccio, 95.5 WSB.
4: One lawsuit to another. Meta heads back to court today as the social media giant faces a lawsuit from Georgia and more than two dozen other states claiming that features on Facebook and Instagram have a negative impact on young users' mental health.
8: In court filings, Meta estimates it could be forced to pay damages up to $1.4 trillion if it loses this case, though Judge Yvonne Gonzalez-Rogers has called that number unreasonable, according to the outlet Law 360.
4: Reporter Mike Dubusky says Meta previously announced it spent almost $2.5 billion on legal expenses in just the second quarter alone. Hundreds of similar lawsuits may be on the way in the coming months as well. It is 9:03. The Mark Arum Show begins in less than 2 minutes. But first, live team coverage of traffic and weather. We start in the WSB 24-hour traffic center. Leading us off, Spinal Mark McKay.
9: Looks like there's a crash right at the end of the ramp, Judd, from Peachtree Boulevard southbound to 285 west. Not only holding up 141 as you head south out of Peachtree Corners this morning, just south of Jimmy Carter Boulevard, but still keeping the pressure on 285 westbound out of Tucker. Those westbound outer loop delays begin at Chamblee Tucker Road. Lightning up just a bit on the west side perimeter. There are pockets of slow traffic on 285 northbound, anywhere between Bolton Road, the ballpark, and past I-75 into that bright sunshine. Watching I-20, Ashley Frasca.
10: Getting out of Douglas County, the crowd builds in just past Lee Road for that ride along I-20 eastbound. Slow in spots getting past Fulton Industrial Boulevard and slower still in East Atlanta. I-20 westbound over from Glenwood Avenue to the downtown connector. Just spotty delays out near Panola Road for that ride in from Stonecrest. From the Loud Security Systems Traffic Center, Triple Team Traffic, 95.5 WSB.
11: I'm WSB meteorologist Christina Upwards. Breezy today as drier air moves in, so lower humidity levels through the course this afternoon and this evening. Today's high is 95, comfortable for tonight, lows in the upper 60s to low 70s. Sunshine for tomorrow and Thursday, highs in the mid-90s.
4: 75 degrees right now in Austell, 75 in Stellville, 76 degrees in Midtown Atlanta at 9:05. 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I'm Judd Hickenbotham, 95.5 WSB.
12: Welcome, friends. Hoping you are enjoying this beautiful start to the Tuesday here in Atlanta. Mark Arum and crew gonna bend your ears for the next 3 hours. Very excited about today's show. 11:35, one of our favorite guests of all time, Chuck Lavelle, is going to join us live. Love talking with that musical legend. Speaking of music, Deborah, not one but two musical prize packs to give away today.
13: Yeah, more tickets to see Chris Stapleton along with Landy Wilson and Ashley McBride. And then, of course, AC/DC.
12: Akadaka this weekend at Mercedes-Benz Stadium. We're going to go to Jerusalem, get the latest on the headlines out of the Iran war. Scott Slade's going to join us live at 10:35. Going to go in-depth on affordable housing. Speaking about affording your housing, your groceries, your car payment, etc. I want you to think about this because I don't know the answer yet, but correspondent Rory O'Neill is going to join us. We have new data in, and the data presents the answer to the question, how much money do you need to make in Georgia to be comfortable? What does comfortable mean? I don't know, not being stressed out about money. I'm very curious to see what, any idea, Deborah, what you need to make to feel comfortable?
13: I guess it depends
12: on
13: Georgia. What comfortable
12: I know,
13: is, but I think it's more than what I make.
12: I don't know. I'm very curious what the experts say about what you need to make here in Georgia to feel comfortable. I went from making $8 an hour when I started here to what I'm making now, and I've never felt comfortable really. The only comfort level I have now in adulthood is I can go into a restaurant and order whatever I want off the menu, which to me is so different
13: sure.
12: than my childhood.
13: Absolutely. Yeah.
12: Like, I will not order the most expensive thing, but knowing like,
13: you don't have a cap.
12: Yeah, there's no cap. No cap. I think that's one of the kids' phrases these days. Anyway, Roy's going to join us there. I do want to start, speaking of affordability, one of the big things that I got my electric bill the other day, got to turn down the AC a little bit in the Arum household. It's power consumption by data centers specifically, and we know Georgia has become a hotbed for data centers. Reporting yesterday about this Georgia Power deal, $20 billion proposed deal with this huge open AI data center that's going to be built in Effingham County, which is my favorite county name of all time. That's outside of Savannah. And I'm assuming there's going to be some pushback here, Deborah, on what this proposed deal is between Georgia Power and OpenAI.
13: Yeah, so basically Georgia Power is kind of looking at this contract they made, because we covered it a while ago where they decided they're going to lock in rates for us,
12: yes.
13: right? For the regular customer for a certain amount of years, and everybody was very happy about that. But there's all this fine print in these contracts where, like, well, actually that can change. So now with this possibility of a data center going through, it could change the amount that we pay, how those lock-ins are done. And of course, everyone's all upset about that because, you know, you budget for something, you say it's going to happen, and all of a sudden things go back and change.
12: So the backstory here is this data center from OpenAI, right? OpenAI is a big name in the artificial intelligence business. $20 billion data center, right? That's a huge project. But what's crazy about this is if this goes, this would be the single largest electricity user in the state of Georgia. We have some big facilities in the state of Georgia. You ever driven to Savannah, I-16? And is that the Kia or the Hyundai plant? I don't know. I the first time I saw it, I was like, did they build a new airport out here? What the hell is that thing? It's massive. And this proposed data center would use more electricity than that massive automotive plant. That's a big deal. I don't know My only knowledge of electricity comes from Back to the Future. Judd, do you remember the number of gigawatts that Doc Brown said he needed to get Marty Brown, Marty McFly back to the future?
4: 8.21, I can't remember. No?
12: What was it? 1.21 gigawatts.
13: Bolt of lightning. Yes, it's a bolt of lightning.
12: It's a bolt of light. 1.21 gigawatts. Gig, mega, I don't know the difference, but the facility needs 3,200 megawatts of power, which I assume is more than needed to get Marty back to 1985, roughly equal to the output of the three nuclear reactors at Plant Vogtle. That's a lot of electricity. And Deborah, you hit the nail on the head. Like, how is this going to affect us? Now, we've talked to Georgia Power. They've calmed our fears, saying, we got you. We can do this. Luckily, we have those nuclear plants, the Plant Vogtle outside of Augusta, to provide that. But to me, that's... And again, I know there are both sides to every story. The data centers are just going to be a thing. They're a thing we have to deal with now. The question is, are they going to go to areas that want them or go to areas that don't want them? And what is the impact on electrical use, on water, et cetera? But this is not an issue that's going away. Unless they just decide, unless President Trump comes out and said, you know what, all our data centers are going to Idaho. There's enough open space in Idaho. That's where all the data centers are going to be built. We're done with this. But that's massive. The largest electric user in the state of Georgia will be this $20 billion data center complex from OpenAI in Effingham County, the greatest county name of all time. Relatedly, right to business and power in Georgia, apparently there is good news if you are looking for a high-paying job in the battery industry. Battery storage company going to be opening up 50 miles east of Atlanta. Deborah, what are the details on this?
13: All right, this is a Korean company. They are called Delta X, and they're going to be opening up they're investing $141 million into manufacturing a headquarters in Monroe. And basically what they do is they make large batteries and things that can store amounts of electricity. So basically they harness like solar energy, store that, put that in a battery, and then ship those out to places. Maybe a generator for like here, okay. A large building will need a generator, like, you know, when the power goes out around the city, it's still rolling here at WSB because we have to be on the air.
12: I don't know much about the battery industry, but I know it's good when Georgia gets new companies to come in. And we're still like one of the premier destinations for factories.
13: And it's going to add about 250 jobs in the area.
12: That's fantastic. And what's crazy about that, obviously a smaller facility on the battery plant than an OpenAI data center, but it's probably going to produce more jobs. Like 250 jobs there, and it's probably, I don't know how many jobs this data center, but it's probably going to be less than that, which is the trade-off. You know, if these data centers were producing 1,200, 1,500 jobs, I think they would get more support. Like, hey, this is a job creation thing, but aside from the building of it, doesn't create too many jobs. All right, let's go to Jerusalem. Joining us from ABC News, our friend and colleague, Jordana Miller. Jordana, good morning. I didn't even see this on my radar yesterday. A long meeting between U.S. negotiator Jared Kushner and Israeli Prime Minister Benjamin Netanyahu. Do we know what this meeting is about? Did we get a readout, what was said between the two fellas?
14: So we did get some readouts. Kushner was here to talk about Gaza and moving forward with presidents, initially his 20-point plan for Gaza, post-war Gaza, but then reiterated, revised a little bit in the Board of Peace's 15-point plan. And the Israelis were having some problems with the plan, and Kushner came to try to carve out some compromises, put a little pressure on the Israeli prime minister. He had met on Sunday, actually, with Hamas leaders, Egyptian officials, along with the Board of Peace director, Nikolai Mladenov. And then he came to meet on Monday with the Israeli prime minister. And I think what came out of it is, what we didn't hear was the Israeli prime minister commit to withdrawing IDF troops, which I think is what some people were hoping to see. But I think it was actually unrealistic. Number one, the process of disarming Hamas has not even begun, and so the Israelis are not going to pull out until that process is underway. Number two, Netanyahu's facing a really tough re-election campaign, and he is not going to give his opponents any ammunition by moving Israeli troops out of the Gaza Strip, right? Netanyahu has been a wartime prime minister, and his problem is that he can't quite claim victory in any arena, not in Gaza, not on the Lebanese border, not in Iran. So he's certainly not going to pull troops out. But there was, I think, some progress made on the issue of disarmament. There's a working group that Kushner and the prime minister said will be set up, and on the humanitarian situation, there's a lot of concerns that disease could spread. There's sanitation problems in Gaza. The Israelis were fixing some of it, but that program set to expand. And so I think, you know, there was a few little steps of progress in those meetings.
12: Throw down another big headline yesterday, Iran saying it reached an agreement with Oman over plan for ships to transit the Strait of Hormuz, waiting on confirmation of that. But what would be Israel's opinion if this agreement is reached?
14: First of all, you know, the Iranians have been talking about the understandings reached with Oman or close to an agreement with Oman for at least 2 weeks, and yet there's still no deal that has been announced and nothing signed by both countries. It was supposed to be a deal to share management of the Strait of Hormuz, but which would give the United States and Oman passage along the southern route that's along Oman's coast, and give the Iranians travel along the northern route. But there were all kinds of disputes about, you know, how long this agreement would be in place for, whether there would pay for, there would be tolls or not. And something has gone wrong in those negotiations, because the president is now very angry at Oman, threatening to, you know, strike, you know, attack Oman. And it seems that the president thinks Oman is too close to the Iranian position, right? As we know, the president does not want to give Iran control of the Strait of Hormuz in any way, shape, or form. And the Israelis are equally opposed to Iran getting some kind of permanent sovereignty over the Strait of Hormuz. So I think we're at a new kind of stage of this war now, where the MOU has expired, but there's nothing to replace it. It hasn't technically been extended, and the president's focusing on economic warfare. The question is how long the Iranians will let that sit, right? If they think they're being choked economically and the naval blockade's not going to be lifted, they've already said last night, today again, Iranian officials are saying we're going to hit U.S. positions in the strait, in the region, if the MOU is really dead, then the naval blockade is a declaration of war. So the Iranians are threatening to, you know, restart attacks. They said they're going to give the United States a couple weeks.
12: Jordana Miller, ABC in Jerusalem. Jordana, as always, appreciate your time.
14: Thanks, Tuxin.
12: 9:17 on the Mark Arum Show, 13 minutes away from the markets opening. Futures are down across the board. NASDAQ significantly down, actually, 394 points. Oil's up. That sweet Texas crude hovering at $85 a barrel. The Brent crude has crossed over the $90 threshold, as there's still more uncertainty in the Strait. Updates on the Iran war, obviously, throughout the day on 95.5 WSB. A reminder, next Monday, remind me, Deborah, we get to give away $1,000 next Monday. Our Grand for Groceries promotion continues. 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
15: Hey, good morning, Mark. Getting slow in Marietta, looking for new trouble forming up here. 75 southbound, right at North Marietta Parkway, exit 265. Seeing those delays quickly grow, so that's going to impact usually 575, making your way past Canton Road and down to North Marietta Parkway. We do see delays forming into Cobb County with daily road work setting up. I-20 eastbound approaching Wesley Chapel Road, exit 68. DOT says that's in a right lane, and sort of see the impact that's having on 285 north and south as you try to get past I-20, the East Freeway. 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
16: Hey, this is Chris Chandler. Wednesday, starting at 5 a.m. on Atlanta's Morning News. How's it looking for the midweek heat? And why Clark Howard still wants you to wear that sunscreen, and which one's the best? on 95.5 WSB.
17: Hey, y'all, it's Belinda Skelton here with Deborah Barron from Four Seasons Home Care. Deborah, great to have you back. I want to ask you, I'm getting questions from listeners about safety. They're saying, I worry about mom falling when there's nobody there, or dad left the stove on twice last week. When do you know it's time to start home care?
18: So those are actually red flags, Belinda. Falls are the leading cause of injury for seniors, and things like forgetting to turn the stove off can be dangerous. Other signs might include missed medications, unopened mail piling up, weight loss from not eating properly, or increased isolation. If you're noticing any of these things, it's time to at least have a conversation. The worst thing is waiting until after a crisis happens.
17: Oh, that makes total sense. 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I think families get confused about the options.
18: Absolutely. 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
27: You ain't nothing but a hound dog.
12: 922 on the Mark Arum Show. On this date in 1956, Elvis released Hound Dog. Don't Be Cruel. It hit number one on the charts. Ironically, also on this date in 1977, the King was laid to rest, Deborah. Funeral services for Elvis Presley were held at Graceland in Memphis on this date in 1976. You're a musical junkie. You've been to Graceland?
13: Oh, yeah. Been to Graceland, for sure.
12: What was the television show that was, it was like an apocalyptic television show, and the girl was hiding out at Graceland?
13: I just watched
12: that
13: it.
12: That was really good.
13: What was that show?
12: I don't
13: show?
12: Know.
13: That's the problem. The one that we all watched.
28: That's not that's Paradise.
13: Paradise.
28: Okay,
13: that's it. Yes.
28: That's what I thought.
12: That's the problem. Me binge watching nine shows a week is
13: it's hard
12: I
13: to keep up with them. Yeah.
12: The you caught up on Lioness. Yeah,
13: yes.
12: I mean it was a calmer episode. Episode three, calmer, but very.
13: I told you it's too close to what's happening in the world, and it freaks me out.
12: Taylor Sheridan. Dude, put him in the Hall of Fame already. Whatever's going on. I love that. All right, back to the Mark Arum Show. I am so sorry. Sad, another Lake Lanier death. Sad, but not surprising. This was a gentleman from Buford. How did he lose his life.
13: So this was last Saturday, about 3:30 in the afternoon, and he was on a boat when his hat, I guess, got blown off by the wind. So he thought, all right, I'm just going to jump off the boat and grab my hat. But unfortunately, when he slipped off the boat, he never resurfaced.
12: Oh, my gosh.
13: Yeah, so witnesses, you know, said they called for help, and they were able to come out there and recover his body. But he kind of went down quickly. They don't say if he was wearing a life jacket or not. So I'm not, I mean, I feel like if he was, he would have been able to come back up.
12: But I've lost countless hats on boats, you know, deep sea fishing, going out.
13: They're just gone.
12: They're gone, yeah.
13: Just get another hat.
12: You don't even think twice about it. You're going to have hat hair for the rest of the day. That is very sad. This is a crazy story out of Penn State. Vinny, when you were in college, did you do side hustles? Did you try to, what did you do to make money when you were in college? As a serious student, or did you not?
13: Didn't he tell us what he used to do?
12: You're just fully kept.
28: Not in college. Nah, I was just broke.
12: You didn't have a job or anything?
28: Not my first year, and then I went back to Chick-fil-A, yeah.
12: Oh, Chick-fil-A. So you worked for Chick-fil-A.
28: Yes.
13: I thought you sold something.
12: You think about that. Don't tell me now. In college, I worked at the bowling alley, Italian restaurant, and I briefly sold Avon. Right. I worked my tush off in college. I should have apparently done what these kids at Penn State are doing. A whole narcotic cocaine ring at Penn State?
13: Basically, Narcos, the Penn State edition. Yeah, 14 individuals were arrested at Penn State University for basically running a narco ring out of their fraternity. About 5 students and some other kids. And the thing is they had these pledges, right? If you're a part of fraternity, I guess you have to go through pledges or whatever. They would basically have the pledges cut, bag, and sell.
12: Oh, my God.
13: Yeah, to get into the fraternity. I don't know why you'd want to join
12: Does
13: that
12: Does it say
13: fraternity.
12: What fraternity was?
13: Let's see if I can find it.
12: Please don't be Sigma Phi Epsilon. Don't be Sigma Phi Epsilon.
13: I'll find it in
12: please
13: a second.
12: Please don't be Sigma Phi Epsilon. That's amazing. And cruel and dumb, all wrapped up into one. Penn State,
13: it's a big school.
12: Yeah, it's a good school.
13: Sigma Chi and Delta Epsilon.
12: All right.
13: Not yours?
12: Not Sigma Phi Epsilon.
13: Not
12: We're
13: Sigma,
12: cool.
13: No.
12: I briefly lived in college with one of my fraternity brothers, Joe. His tag name was Sten 3. And he was not a cocaine, but he sold weed. It was just commonplace.
13: It's any college.
12: Joe sold weed. Sten 3 sold weed. And he would not give his fraternity brothers discounts, which was kind of like messed up, especially in our house. Like he was selling weed out of the house I lived in. And not that I was looking for a discount, but my roommates were. And they'd get so mad at him, they would pay him in coins.
28: Like, nice.
12: Like a 20, like whatever, a 20 bag. I don't know. Not a dime. But yeah, whatever. They'd be like, oh, you're not giving me a discount, Joe? Here's $20 in change. And just like throw it at him in a plastic bag.
13: Can't even do that anymore. They don't make pennies. They're trying to get rid of the nickel.
12: That's right. I wonder if Sten 3 held on to all the pennies that he was paid for the dime bags back in 1993. Interesting. All right, Penn State, you do you. More profitable than selling Avon, which I did.
13: Well, they were pledges. They might not have got paid.
12: No. I don't blame the pledges. You have to do what you're told. I blame the narco chieftains at the Penn State fraternity houses. All right, when we come back, we're going to talk campaign 2026. Big primaries today in Alaska and Florida. And do we have a new political battle brewing between the president of the United States and the senator from the state of Georgia, Trump v. Ossoff? We'll explain next on the Mark Arum Show.
0: They had their portfolio prepared. They need some guidance, but they're missing one major aspect of their retirement strategy.
1: Most people seem to come into our office without clearly defined goals. They may have, you know, like a broad hope that, hey, I'm hoping that I can retire at this age. And if I can retire at this age and not have to go back to work and maybe travel like a couple times a year. Like, I think that's maybe what I'm looking for, something like that, which that's great. If that's where you are, you know, a lot of people don't spend tons of time thinking about this, you know, and it sneaks up on you. But what I would tell you is from someone who's trying to put together the puzzle, I'm going to say, those aren't super clearly defined goals. Like, let's drill down on, you say you want to travel, why? Tell me more. So there's a whole lot more than just like, I'd like to travel. And then once we've gotten to the point where you're kind of upset that we keep asking you about what else you want to do, what other goals do you have? Once you're like, gosh, there's no more, stop asking me. Right. Okay, now maybe we've got a real clear picture of what your goals look like. And then we can kind of work backwards and we can put together a plan.
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4: It is 9:30. I'm Jed Hickenbotham. News this half hour brought to you by Beaver Toyota of Cumming. Our top story, watching the latest developments of the conflict in the Middle East as the stalemate continues between the U.S. and Iran this morning. Now the memorandum of understanding is over. The debate continues about the Strait of Hormuz. Iran today calling the president's recent posting of a map claiming the Strait U.S. territory delusional.
8: The president insists that the U.S. has full control over the strategic waterway and says he may soon declare it a U.S. territory. But his own energy secretary says the strait is a conflict zone.
4: Correspondent Karen Hua says there is still no nuclear deal between the countries and no official talks scheduled. Iran denies White House claims that it's established a back channel to continue talks with the U.S. It is 77 degrees in Midtown Atlanta. WSB meteorologist Christina Edwards says the high will get back into the mid-90s today, but the humidity will be lower and the winds also pick up today. Atlanta's most accurate and dependable forecast is coming up. As the search continues for the man who allegedly attacked a woman out exercising near downtown Sonoy, city leaders urge residents to avoid going out at night alone for now. The victim says she was able to fight off the man after he grabbed her from behind and tried to sexually assault her. She says the man then ran away. The attack happened around 10 Sunday night. Police ask anyone with possible information about the suspect or may have noticed anything suspicious about that time to give them a call. Mail order medical marijuana may soon be on the way to Georgia patients.
9: A meeting agenda says the Georgia Access to Medical Cannabis Commission is planning to approve medical marijuana delivery to registered patients, caregivers, or healthcare institutions. The new rule would allow certified mail delivery by the post office or shipping with tracking and proof of delivery from companies such as FedEx or UPS.
4: And WSB's Veronica Waters reports the vote is set for the end of September, the commission holding a public hearing on the matter September 16th. Duluth residents may need to be more mindful of their noise the next time they do yard work.
10: The city approved amending the noise ordinance when it comes to using power tools and equipment. Now, this includes things like lawn mowers, leaf blowers, and chainsaws. Now, you can only use these things from 7 a.m. to 8 p.m. and on weekends and holidays from 8 a.m. to 5 p.m. Now, when it comes to sound levels, well, it has to be under 85 decibels, which is about as loud as a kitchen blender or your vacuum cleaner. Keith Cromwell, 95.5 WSB.
4: Watching the continuing trial today in Las Vegas for the man charged with organizing the fatal shooting of rapper Tupac Shakur 30 years ago. As the prosecution continues to call witnesses, both sides laid out their cases for and against Dwayne Keefe D. Davis during opening statements.
26: Davis listened intently as prosecutors claimed he ordered the hit as an act of revenge. His defense team, though, says the state's case is filled with holes.
29: What they are telling you, they're representing it to be a fact when it really is fiction.
4: Reporter Kevin Ozebeck says prosecutors point to Davis's longtime claims that he was involved in the shooting, although he now claims he only made those statements to sell books. It is 9:33 as we check your money. Ugly start on Wall Street this morning. NASDAQ is down more than 300 points as the bell rings. S&P down about 40 points. Dow is down more than 100 points at the moment. Now, live team coverage of traffic and weather. We start in the WSB 24-hour traffic center and Mike Shields.
15: Joe, some better news in Roswell. We had a trouble spot clear on Holcomb Bridge Road just west of Georgia 400, but that jammed up the 400 South ramp on the Holcomb Bridge Road, which means Georgia 400 southbound's extra slow. And see those brake lights continue as you leave Old Milton Parkway in Alpharetta, working your way past Holcomb Bridge Road. Then it breaks free once you get past the Chattahoochee River, working your way to I-25. Another trouble spot cleared in Marietta, 75 southbound and North Marietta Parkway. All lanes have reopened and still seeing delays in DeKalb with roadwork setting up in the right lane. I-20 eastbound getting past Wesley Chapel Road. Delays as you leave I-285. From the Loud Security Systems Traffic Center, Triple Team Traffic, 95.5 WSB.
5: This is WSB meteorologist Christina Edwards. Partly cloudy and breezy through the afternoon as drier air moves in. Still hot with a high of 95, but rather comfortable for tonight. Lows in the upper 60s to low 70s. Low humidity for tomorrow and Thursday with highs in the mid-90s.
4: 75 degrees right now in Alpharetta, 76 in Noonan, 77 degrees in Midtown Atlanta at 934. 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I'm Judd Hickenbotham, 95.5 WSB.
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17: Well, I've heard this particular aide referred to as his security blanket. 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
32: That's the stupidest question I've ever heard. I don't know, probably roll out to the middle of a lake somewhere, bring along a bottle of tequila, my sax, and some Bach.
12: That's Christian Slater in Heathers. Christian Slater turns 57 years old today. I'm assuming, Deborah, that was one of your favorite movies growing up.
13: Not so much Heathers, really? But Pump Up the Volume.
12: Pump
13: for
12: Up the Volume,
13: sure.
12: Yeah.
13: Christian
12: Heathers
13: Slater
12: was like a cult classic, and basically making fun of the popular girls. Christian
13: Heather,
12: Slater.
13: I'm red.
12: Exactly. He was the it guy for a long time, and then kind of he's still working.
13: But yeah, he kind of stepped away from the spotlight for a while. He was behind the camera, and then he did Mr. Robot, which
12: Mr.
13: I
12: Robot,
13: loved.
12: Yeah. True Romance, he was known for. Anyway,
13: I love True Romance.
12: Christian Slater turns 57 years old. Coming up at 10:35, Scott Slade's going to join us in-depth on affordable housing here in the state of Georgia. And speaking of affordability in Georgia, I want you to think about this, friends. Correspondent Rory O'Neill's going to join us a little bit later. New data in, how much money does it take to make in Georgia to, quote, feel comfortable? I don't know what comfortable means. It's probably different for everybody, but think about that. How much money do you think you need to make per year to be comfortable? All right, during the tease, I played some audio from Senator John Ossoff. I'm going to play the full cut here.
17: Well, I've heard this particular aide referred to as his security blanket, and I think we could say that about any number of the senior aides in the White House. They're not telling him what he needs to hear. They're telling him what he wants to hear. And the president, surrounded by enablers in the West Wing, is playing golf, is trading stock, and is decorating his ballroom. It's a disgrace.
12: All right, so Senator Ossoff lobbing bombs at the President of the United States. Senator in a tough Senate race, Senator Ossoff here in a tough race against Mike Collins for to retain his seat. I think it's telling that he is not attacking Mike Collins. He's attacking President Trump. And I think there's a number of reasons there. And the first most obvious reason would probably be like, all of a sudden, John Ossoff is being considered a presidential candidate for 2028. He has said steadfastly to us here on this show that he is not interested in running for president. He just wants to continue his work in the Senate. But when you're going after the leader of the opposition party instead of your opponent, I think that's telling. And also, I think what's also telling is President Trump's, he has new approval numbers and he's severely underwater. So maybe those attacks on President Trump and what he is doing or not doing in the Oval Office right now is part of the campaign strategy. Like, try to attack the president, tie Mike Collins to the president. I think you've seen that and heard that in some of the ads here. All right, so what's going on, bottom line, though, between President Trump and Senator John Ossoff? Betsy Klein this morning at the White House.
0: It all started over the weekend when Senator John Ossoff, a Georgia Democrat, invoked the name of this little-known White House aide during a rally. Listen to his comments here.
17: He doesn't want to do the job. He wants to build his ballroom and travel with Natalie on their apparently defenseless flying palace gifted by the Emir of Qatar.
0: Now, he is referring there to Natalie Harp. That is President Trump's personal assistant. And it's unclear, really, if that message translated, it's very inside baseball, to that rally audience. However, Ossoff has subsequently come under fire for what some have said are sexist remarks and what he may have been insinuating there. And it clearly struck a nerve with this White House. We first heard from communications director Stephen Chung, who referred to Ossoff in personal terms as, quote, a biggest cuck loser in politics. And then Davis Engel, a White House spokesman, also with this official statement calling him a feminine theater kid. Our colleague Kristen Holmes asked the president directly about this. Watch.
1: Yesterday, John Ossoff said you'd be rather travel with your aide, Natalie Harp, and build the ballroom than do your job as president. What is your response, John Ossoff?
2: You mean Pee Wee Herman? Pee Wee Herman lookalike? No, I would much rather do other things.
0: Now, this name-calling really underscores just how closely the White House is watching Ossoff, who is running for his second term against Congressman Mike Collins, who is a very close Trump ally. Ossoff, for his part, has generated some 2028 presidential buzz, and this could have midterm reverberations. There was a Fox News poll out in June that showed Ossoff up about 13 points in this race, but strategists widely expect this race to tighten, and what's unclear right now is whether President Trump could impact this race financially through his MAGA Inc. PAC, the possibility of that PAC potentially bolstering its spending due to this feud.
12: Oh, that's interesting. So in retaliation, obviously the back and forth between the senator and the president, could that inspire the president to spend? He's got a bunch of money in his PACs to come in and, you know, run negative John Ossoff ads. I don't know what the end game here is for Ossoff. Political analyst Stephen Lawson's going to join us live in studio tomorrow. He might have a better understanding of this strategy for Senator Ossoff instead of going after his opponent, going after the president. I mean, just on the surface level, it's like, oh, that's a guy who wants to run for president. But he says that is not in the cards for him just yet. I saw something too, Deborah. Secretary Hegseth is in Iowa for the Iowa State Fair. Did you ever go to the... how far away is Iowa from...
13: it depends on what part, but I imagine it would be like in Des Moines. So probably like 4 hours.
12: So he's Secretary Hegseth. I think it was either yesterday or today. He was going to the Iowa State Fair to stump for one of President Trump's endorsed candidates. But I heard driving in, I think I was listening to Bloomberg actually, and one of their political analysts, like, is that people go to Iowa for one thing. They want to run for president. And is that something that Pete Hegseth is eyeing in 2028? Because, you know, you've got Marco Rubio, Secretary of State, you got J.D. Vance, Vice President. Neither's really popping up. Is that something that Pete Hegseth is looking for? I don't know. Why go to Iowa? You know,
13: they have really good corn there.
12: Yeah, well, I mean, the food. Obviously, I would go to Iowa for the food, but I just thought that was very interesting. All right, speaking of food, Publix, where shopping is a pleasure, they are making a change to their express checkout lanes. Explain what's going on here, Deborah.
13: So depending on how you like to shop, this might be good, but Publix is getting rid of that 10-item limit for the express lane. Now, it doesn't really clarify if just anybody's going to be allowed, like if you got a full cart or if you just have a basket.
12: So they're going to keep express lanes, but they're getting rid of the 10.
13: You don't have to have 10 items in there if you want to use the express lane. And they're saying it's just going to be, it's going to help wait times because sometimes there'll be a lot of people in those express lanes and not as many in the longer ones. So we'll see if they actually just get rid of express lanes altogether.
12: Hmm. First of all, I hate change. So any change, at Publix, you're perfect. You don't have to change a thing. Maybe hire some more folks at the deli counter during the lunch rush to make the subs.
3: Yeah,
12: that's the only, it could be a little quicker. But I like when I go in, I get 10 items or less. I hit the express lane if it's open and boom, boom, boom.
3: How many people really follow that?
12: Well, that's what bugs me. I'm judgy. If I am in the express lane and it's 10 items or less, and it's not always 10 items in my Publix or just any grocery shopping career. I've seen like 14 items or less, 12 items or less.
13: I think they'll let that slide. 15. They just don't want the full cart.
12: But it happens at Target too, where the self checkout lanes at Target, which are a game changer, and they're like express, like 10 items or less. And I'll see, you know, families pull up a huge cart.
3: Oof.
12: And I'm like, I get very judgy. And I'm like, and I don't like drop a dime on them or anything. I just, you know, shoot them dirty looks. Be like,
13: to me, 10 items or less, you might as well use a self-checkout then. You can do that on your own 10 items. Just use a self-checkout and leave all the other lanes to regular people.
12: I don't have any self-checkout lanes at the Publix I go to.
13: There's only one of the Publix I go to that has self-checkouts.
12: All right, so we don't have clarification on what this change is going to be. I understand what they're doing. They want to help shorten other lines. So I think that these are going to be like flexible lanes, you know, like the HOT lanes.
13: Yeah, they'll switch the signs back and forth.
12: Yeah, I think they're going to, you know, if there's not a need for the express lane, all right, we'll change the express lane to a regular lane so we can eliminate some of the, that's the way I read the story. But ironically, we were going to talk about this the other day, things that you shouldn't do in grocery stores. And the top of the list is the thing that gets my goat is when you have too many items in the. And listen, if it's 10 or less and you have an 11, okay, whatever. You got three packs of gum. No one cares. That's fine. But that's one of the things that people get annoyed at in supermarkets, grocery stores, is people with too many items in the express lane. What else gets people's goat?
13: Have you ever been in line and someone just is on a speakerphone? Like they're waiting in line and they're using a speakerphone and it's probably not even a good conversation. Worst. You can hear everything. It's so loud.
12: I'm picturing a woman this happened to me, I don't know, 18 months ago. And she still lives rent-free in my head. And with the speakerphone, but like screaming into the speakerphone.
13: Yes, so loud.
12: Yeah, all right, I'm with you on that. That's unacceptable behavior.
13: Forgetting to put the divider down, you know, that little piece of plastic that says these are yours, these are ours, just not putting one down for the next person. That's what you should, if there's someone behind you, I automatically put the little divider down.
3: That's me, I can't stand it.
13: You don't even pay for produce.
12: I don't, if the person in front of me doesn't put it, that's okay, I'll put it myself. That wouldn't bother me that much.
13: How about if you decide you don't want something, You just leave it there. Especially if it's something that's frozen that could spoil. And, you know, people just like put it at the very back and they decide it's not going to go down. That's another
12: thing. I feel bad for the workers that I have to restock that. But I'd rather that than the speakerphone talking.
13: For sure. Last minute price check. So you don't know how much something costs and you wait until you're all like checked out and then you ask for something to be price checked and then tell them to go back and take it off the receipt.
12: I know, it rarely has happened to me.
13: That happens. And then the last one on here is just standing too close to the person that's in behind you in line or in front of you, depending on where you're standing.
12: I think it's depending on how long the line is, because sometimes the line goes out into like the walkway area where people are trying to get by with their carts. If it's that long a line, like everyone get closer so people can get by.
13: Well, that's when you open another lane.
12: In the carts. Interesting. All right. Well, I go to Publix all the time, so I'll keep an eye on that. Another thing, just thinking of things that get my blood boiling. And this happens at the airport. When you're going through TSA security, you got the gray bins. And you get your stuff out, and then you don't put the bin in the stack.
13: Why can't you do that? It's right there.
12: And when Maya and I travel, we're like part-time TSA employees because it drives us both crazy. These entitled people will get their laptop and their briefcase out and they just leave the tray.
13: Because they're in such a hurry.
12: Yeah. And then Maya and I, we like work there. We'll stack them up, put in there. Like, that should be, you should lose flight privileges if you're that person.
13: Go to the back of the line.
12: Yeah, put your freaking gray tray.
13: Yeah, the bin.
12: In the bin. Put it in where it's supposed to go. I should get frequent flyer miles or something for doing it. Every time I go to the airport, I'm like when you were in school, what was the kid's job?
13: The hall monitor?
12: I'm the hall monitor at TSA checkout lines, especially at the world's busiest. 9:50 on the Mark Arum Show. Checking the ride around town live with the latest. Mike Shields.
15: And Mark, watch out for some flashing lights on the right shoulder as you make your way from Northwest Atlanta into Midtown, 75 southbound, getting past Northside Drive. Once you get past that and merge onto the connector, still seeing the morning volume, 75-85 southbound from Atlantic Station. Breaking free once you get past Georgia Tech. Northbound delays continue leaving the airport from 166, breaking free past I-20 and through the Grady Curve, and delays into Cab County. That daily road work really impacting you. I-20 eastbound getting past Westlake Chapel Road, exit 68. That's in the right lane, but delays as you leave I-285. 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Don't let your oil light add drama. Head to Take 5. Stay in your car in and out in about 10 minutes. Get back to your day. From the Loud Security Systems Traffic Center, Triple Team Traffic, 95.5 WSB.
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5: No, I'm not going to sing that song. 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Peter, Paul, and Mary, on this date in 1962, released their first big hit, If I Had a Hammer. I know this from a movie more than... Is this from the Tarantino movie, Once Upon a Time in Hollywood? I think this was on there.
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5: Happy National Fajita Day. To all the celebrate. It's not National Tomato Sandwich Day.
6: Yeah, why are we having tomatoes then?
5: Because Christina Edwards is awesome. So at 10:30, we're going to have Scott Slade here. So I'm going to miss out on the tomato sandwiches. So maybe Brooke or Vinny can get one. I've got a declaration to make. I grew up, we weren't a big, if you want to walk out, Deborah, I'm going to talk about mayonnaise for a minute. We weren't a big mayonnaise household. We had Hellman's, and my mom would use that to make tuna fish. But we never put mayo on sandwiches. We were a mustard household. So I didn't grow up in a mayo household. I now am in a mayo household. And I always thought Hellman's was the best. I know now. I prefer Duke's. Because Maya grew up in a Duke's household. So we have three types of mayo in the house. Sorry, Deborah. Duke's, Hellman's, and Kewpie Japanese mayo. And if I'm making a sandwich, I go to the Duke's first. And I have nothing against Hellman's. It's a great mayonnaise. I grew up with it. But I think when we go to make those tomato sandwiches at 10:30, Deborah's gagging. I'm going to put the Duke's. Were you a Duke's household, Vinny, growing up in the South?
7: Hellman's.
5: You're a Hellman's. Yeah. I mean, I think as I'm getting older, my palate is more apt to the Duke's. All right. News, weather, and traffic in two. We'll be right back. It's the Mark Aaron Show on WSB.
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3: Hi there. Good morning. It is 10 o'clock. I'm Sabrina Cupid. 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Our top story this hour, be on the lookout in Coweta County. A woman fights off a man she says tried to attack her. That man this morning, still out there.
4: Police in Sonoya looking for the public's help in catching a man who tried to attack a woman outside exercising. According to authorities, the woman was near the downtown area of the city along Travis Street around 10 p.m. Sunday evening when a man came up and grabbed her from behind and attempted to sexually assault her. Police say the woman fought the guy off and was able to get free. That's when the suspect took off. Authorities are asking anybody who was out in the downtown area near the post office, railroad tracks, or Gin Street properties that saw anything odd or suspicious to give them a call. Michelle Wright, 95.5 WSB.
3: All right, your weather for today, partly cloudy, breezy, and drier. Air is moving in, says WSB meteorologist Christina Edwards. The winds out of the northwest, she says they'll be gusting up to 20 miles an hour today. Your high around 95. We'll have Atlanta's most accurate and dependable forecast coming your way in a couple of minutes. Several local groups plan to meet later this morning at Atlanta City Hall as they push for Atlanta-based Flock Safety to end its cooperation with federal immigration agents and ICE. It's the latest pressure campaign against the surveillance company after several stories of law enforcement around the country using the devices for non-police purposes. Many advocates want the traffic cameras removed or at least allow residents to have a say in whether they should be installed or not. Law enforcement groups insist the Flock devices have become critical in helping them solve crimes. The Atlanta Police K-9 that we told you about earlier is recovering shortly after he went missing in Henry County this morning. K-9 Stano's handler was putting the dog in his kennel when Stano saw a deer and then ran after it. Officials say K-9 Stano is okay this morning and was taken to the vet as a precaution. A New York State judge is pushing back Luigi Mangione's state trial, originally set for September, following his federal guilty plea. Lizzie Rattaboli has more.
5: Judge Gregory Caro gave the Manhattan District Attorney's Office until October 9th to respond to a motion from defense attorneys to dismiss the state murder indictment, arguing a violation of New York's double jeopardy laws. Under state law, a person cannot be charged for the same crime twice. This past Friday, Mangione pleaded guilty to federal stalking charges related to the shooting death of United Healthcare CEO Brian Thompson.
3: And Mangione's next appearance in state court is scheduled for December 10th. His sentencing date in the federal case is just over a week later on December 18th. Gas prices holding steady following the expiration of a 60-day delay on the understanding between the U.S. and Iran. AAA puts today's national average at $4.06 a gallon. That is a nickel higher than the week before, but it has not budged since yesterday. And that was a 60-day memorandum. I mistyped it there. Let's take a look at the markets. The Dow right now is down 32 at 53,427. NASDAQ is also in negative territory, down more than a full percent. And the S&P is down almost half a percent. All right, Ashley Frasca, how are we doing on the roads this morning?
6: Hey, Sabrina, still a little sluggish ramping off of I-75 south coming out of Cobb County onto 285 eastbound, trying to head into Sandy Springs. And it looks like a holdup on Sugarloaf Parkway headed west or northbound right at Highway 316, and also still a little bit of a slow ride for you through the heart of the city downtown, 7585 northbound, beginning before University Avenue, trying to get past I-20. From the Loud Security Systems Traffic Center, Triple Team Traffic, 95.5 WSB.
7: I'm WSB meteorologist Christina Edwards. Breezy today as drier air moves in, so lower humidity levels through the course of this afternoon and this evening. Today's high is 95, comfortable for tonight, lows in the upper 60s to low 70s. Sunshine for tomorrow and Thursday, highs in the mid-90s.
3: It is 79 degrees in Alpharetta and Dunwoody. Here in Atlanta, we have 80 degrees. More news at 10:30. 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
0: Welcome back to the show and a good Tuesday morning to you. Mark Arum here, you there. It's 10:04, 4 minutes after 10 o'clock. This is the Mark Arum Show, live Monday through Friday, 9 a.m. to noon on 95.5 WSB. Whole gang with us today. Gracie Award-winning Deborah, executive producer of the program. B.A. Brooks screening the calls. And down south, Vinny.
8: Her.
0: On the other side of the takeout window. Coming up in 30 minutes, Scott Slade's going to join us live in depth on affordable housing here in the state. state of Georgia. Really excited. 11:35, musical legend Chuck Lavelle is going to join us live. And speaking of amazing musical talent, Deborah, we have two prizes to give away today.
7: Tickets for AC/DC and tickets for Chris Stapleton and guests.
0: Chances to win those at 11:07 and 11:37 right here on the Mark Arum Show. Monterey, a couple of big stories. Wall Street not off to a great start. The latest with the war in Iran and primary day. We talked to White House correspondent John Decker yesterday, live from Anchorage, Alaska. Big primary in Alaska and Florida. Can you get any different than those two states, at least climate-wise? So we're going to monitor that. And, of course, hopefully, I don't know how long it takes Alaskans to count votes, but hopefully you'll have results tomorrow in the primaries with Chris Chandler and Atlanta's Morning News. All right, I've been teasing this story all morning long. Joining us on the Mark Arum Show, correspondent Rory O'Neill. Rory, I've been asking the folks to try to guess because we have new data out that says how much money you need to live comfortably in each state. And I don't know the answer here in Georgia. So how much money do you need to make in the state of Georgia to live comfortably?
8: Well, we're turning to the folks over at Smart Asset, who essentially, and this is pretty common, use the 50-30-20 rule. 50% of your money goes to cover your absolute bills, the house, the car, that stuff. 30% goes to pay for what you want. 20% goes to pay off debt or into retirement and investment. So Smart Asset use that figure and then the state data that relates to some of the costs to come up with this number for what it takes to be comfortable. And Georgia, a little ahead of the middle of the pack. For a single individual in Georgia, they say that person to be comfortable needs to make $100,714 a year.
0: Say the number again, and that's just for one person.
8: For one single individual, $100,714 a year. By the way, I'm going to print out this form so you can leave it on the boss's desk. because they also say that for a family of four in Georgia, that number is $214,573 to be comfortable in Georgia.
0: I guess being comfortable is all relative, but what is considered comfortable according to this data?
8: Well, right, and that's why I went to that 50-30-20 explanation to say, okay, so half of your salary, this is after tax income, goes to pay for your absolute needs, and then the wants, that's where things get a little bit fudgy, and then 20% of your income going to pay off debt and toward your retirement. Mm-hmm. Again, it's a relatively common formula out there, but I think where you and I could find the most adjustments is maybe scaling back of what we want to something perhaps more realistic.
0: Absolutely. All right. So that's Georgia. What state is the most expensive and least expensive when it comes to how much money you need to live comfortably?
8: Yeah. And Georgia, we should note, also came in. They ranked overall 21st on the list. So that even those numbers, as high as they are, still just sort of middle of the pack. And in this case, the higher the rank, the better in terms of it's a lower amount of money. So number one, most expensive, sort of makes sense. It's Hawaii, right?
0: Yeah.
8: They say a single person needs to make $129,000. Family of four in Hawaii should be pulling down $313,000. But believe it or not, so Hawaii is most expensive for an individual, but it's actually for a family of four. The most expensive in the country is, near and dear to our hearts, Massachusetts.
0: Taxachusetts, okay.
8: Family of four in Massachusetts. Yeah, Taxachusetts, a family of four should be making $329,555 to feel comfortable in Taxachusetts, $127,000 for an individual.
0: I mean, unless you're eating a lobster roll and having a cup of chowder, can you ever feel comfortable in Massachusetts?
8: It would help to be watching a Red Sox game at the time, but,
0: Wow, I mean, Rory, those are some big numbers. Those are some big numbers, man.
8: Well, it certainly explains why you have at least a dual-income household, if not having five people live under one roof in order to get to some of that. But even at the bottom of the barrel, the states that are considered most affordable, West Virginia is found to be the most affordable. But even there, a single individual to be comfortable in West Virginia should be making $81,000 and have a household income for four in West Virginia of $202,000.
0: Plus whatever moonshine revenue you can come up with from them dar hills.
8: Right.
0: All right, Rory.
8: The family of four joke in West Virginia sort of writes itself. I'll just leave it there.
0: You've shocked us all with those numbers, so I appreciate it as always. Have a great day, buddy.
8: Hey, thanks, Mark.
0: That number stuns me, Deborah, in Georgia. You have to make over a single person. make over $100,000 a year to be comfortable.
7: That explains a lot for me.
0: I don't have the back end data on this, but I would imagine it's way different. If you're making $100,000 living in Midtown or making $100,000 living in the middle of nowhere, South Georgia, right? To me, that skews it. But if you take Georgia as a whole, that means that $100,000 in Midtown is not, you're not
7: doesn't
0: comfortable.
7: Doesn't go as far.
0: Yeah. You need like $175,000 as a single. That's crazy amount of money to make to feel comfortable. Again, what is comfortable? What did Roy say?
7: To be comfortable is 30, making 20? Sure all my bills are paid without worrying about it.
0: Me, I'm comfortable knowing that I can go into a restaurant and get anything I want off the menu, which goes back to a childhood thing where I was restricted, very restricted when we did go out to eat.
7: $4 or less.
0: It was kids' menu or like $4 or less. Until we went to Waffle House for the first time in Kissimmee, Florida. I don't know, 12 years old. We went to Disney World for the first time. Went to Waffle House. And the first time in my life, my mom says, you can get anything you want on the menu. What's better than that? When you've been restricted to grilled cheese and fries on the kids' menu for your whole life, and then mom's like, we're going to freeball a kid, whatever you want.
9: Give me the steak.
0: Steak and eggs, exactly what I ordered, Vin. That's where my love of Waffle House first developed. Interesting. That's a $100,000 a year. Like that, I know the dollar is different now in 2026, but to 90, I'm going to keep going back to 96 when I graduated college. Like that was unheard of. You're going to make six figures? What? No, impossible. Like $40,000. Like, oh, if I could ever make $40,000 a year, like that was the number. That wasn't comfortable. That was living. You're living large. Everything. I sound like my grandmother. I used to get a nickel. A nickel would get me a hot dog at Coney Island. All right, Grandma. Thanks. I'm turning into my grandparents. Quick update on the Iran war. Earlier in the show, you missed it. You want to go back on the podcast. We talked to Jordana Miller from ABC News in Jerusalem. President Trump threatening to bomb U.S. ally Oman yesterday over Oman's talks with Iran in reopening the Strait of Hormuz. ABC News chief Washington correspondent Jonathan Carl has the latest.
10: With oil prices climbing higher and talks with Iran going nowhere, President Trump threatened to, quote, bomb the expletive out of U.S. ally Oman if they get in the way of his goals in the Strait of Hormuz.
11: I don't think they'd behave very well, but we'd handle them very easily, just like we do others.
10: The war has reduced ship traffic in the Strait to a standstill, rattling world markets and raising the price of gas. On average, Americans are paying over $4 a gallon, up over a dollar since the war began.
0: Relatedly, President Trump posted an image on Truth Social showing the Strait of Hormuz as, quote, new U.S. territory. This while Iran and Oman are negotiating some sort of a deal for both of them to control the Strait of Hormuz. Speaking of President Trump on Truth Social, a little bit later on the show, we're going to talk to Mike Dubusky from ABC. You might have saw this story, Deborah. President Trump charging $100,000 and you get early access to his social media posts.
7: Yeah, I saw that.
0: Yeah, it's interesting. So we'll talk to Mike Dubusky. He's like the technology reporter for ABC News. He'll join us there. I do want to update Ozempic. What's so weird, and listen, Ozempic's changed a lot of folks' lives. I don't judge what if it makes you healthier, if it helps you with your diabetes, if you just feel do it. I am all for it. It's weird, though, now. When you see someone, I saw someone the other day. I hadn't seen in a while, and They look great. They lost like 50 pounds. And I don't know how they did it, but automatically my head's like, oh, that's Ozempic. I don't even think like, oh, they changed their diet and they're exercising now. I automatically go, oh, they're on one of those GLP-1s. Apparently now there's a trend for parents to put their kids on Ozempic.
7: Yeah, you're talking like between 12 and 16 year olds. If you're child was a little bit, as you like to say, husky. If you were a husky child, if you have metabolic issues, for whatever reason, parents are now using GLP-1 medications in children. And doctors are saying it's not just for weight loss. Yes, obviously, they're going to lose some weight, but it's things like sleep apnea, the risk of diabetes. If it runs in your family, it can actually help these kids before it gets too late.
0: Is there long-term studies,
7: though?
0: Well,
7: I think it's still too early for kids that, you know, like, this is the first round of kids.
0: Yeah, like prepubescent kids, you can't, I mean, I'm not a doctor or pediatrician, but I would be hesitant to throw my prepubescent kid on a GLP-1. Like, they're still growing.
7: That teenager.
0: Although, as a husky 10-year-old, yeah, hell yeah, mom, you should have.
7: Exactly. That's the worst time of your life to be a preteen, and if you're the fat kid, I mean, come on.
0: Got to wear the T-shirt into the pool. Yeah, I'm having PTSD of being a husky. And listen, I am certainly not svelte now. I can't envision myself taking a GLP-1 because I enjoy food too much. My doctor would probably be like, you know what, you could use it, lose 30 pounds. But I get so much joy out of eating. A friend of mine has been on it for like a year, and he said that was the toughest part, like not being able to eat as much as you want, like a really good, like I can't take him to a buffet anymore. It's a waste of money with my buddy. GLP-1 side effects too. That might dissuade me from jumping on the GLP-1 bandwagon.
7: Yeah, one of the things is just not having the desire to eat as much, or finding things that you really enjoy and aren't enjoyable. And not just food. Maybe you wouldn't like baseball cards as much anymore. It kind of like
0: that would
7: kills.
0: Be a great financial decision. That would be. Now I'm on board. What? I wouldn't be obsessed with baseball cards.
7: A lot of people say they just lost joy in things that they used to do.
0: Really?
7: After taking this medication and losing weight. It's not necessarily one specific thing, but in general, they're having less joy in their life, whether it's a hobby or just, you know, maybe it was streaming your favorite show. They just don't get the same high as they used to before these GLP-1s. And then, of course, there's all the physical things like saggy skin. You know, when you lose weight too quickly?
0: I saw Ozempic butt, where you lose your butt. I've already lost my butt. Believe it or not, I used to be complimented on my tushy back in the day. And now you see me, I can barely keep my pants on. What happened? And I lost my butt without taking Ozempic. What happened to my butt? It's gone.
7: You're not doing your squats anymore?
0: Is that what I need to do?
9: Yes, the gym.
7: Squats, yeah.
0: Yeah? Is that just something that happens when you hit
7: squats,
0: middle age?
7: Lunges.
0: You lose your butt? I mean, mine is gone. I'll show you pictures from the 90s, Deborah. It was an apple bottom.
9: You know, you were a sports dude and, you know, you lost,
0: You think that's what it is?
9: That's got to be it.
0: So it's squats. That's the key to get the butt
7: squats
0: back?
7: Squats and lunges, yeah.
0: Lunges. All right. I don't know. I've never done lunges. You'll have to.
9: What?
7: Yes, you have. When you're warming up, you've done lunges.
0: I've stretched. Is it a stretch?
7: It's a stretch, yeah.
9: Stretch your leg all the way out.
0: All right, so I'm not even on Ozempic, but I've got Ozempic. But finally, any other side effects on these GLP-1s?
7: People are having issues with their teeth because they have dry mouth, so you got to make sure, there's nothing worse than like gray tooth, that dead gray tooth.
0: I'd rather have no butt than dead gray teeth. Yeah, that for sure. That's it? All right, I'm not doing it. I'm not doing it. Although financially, if I wouldn't have to, if I'd lose my desire to collect baseball cards, that would be the greatest financial decision. So forget about weight loss. This is a money decision. All right, 10:18 on the Mark Arum Show. So excited to have joining us live in Atlanta's only 24-hour traffic center, the incomparable Ashley Frasca.
6: Hey, Mark. Good morning. Coming to you with a little bit of bad news for folks traveling in from DeKalb County along I-20. There's a crash I-20 westbound at Flat Shoals. Looks to be knocking out 2 to 3 right lanes. So certainly a tap of the brakes there. Not super backed up just yet. It looks pretty fresh there. Downtown, still seeing a crowd on the connector 7585 northbound. The worst of that before and after I-20. 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From the Loud Security Systems Traffic Center, Triple Team Traffic, 95.5 WSB.
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0: 10:24 on the Mark Arum Show. This, of course, the theme song to Dirty Dancing. Happy heavenly birthday to Patrick Swayze. Born on this date in 1952. Passed away on September 14th, 2009. Probably his most famous role. I've never seen the movie. I'm never going to see the movie. But Roadhouse, Ghost, and The Outsiders. He was awesome. He scared me in The Outsiders as the older brother.
1: Oh, yeah. Big brother.
0: Yeah, big brother. Yeah, he was great. He was great. Rest in peace, Patrick Swayze. Yesterday, we talked about the shocking news of Hayden Panettiere's passing. Growing memorial outside the South Carolina home of Hayden. The cause of her death remains under investigation, authorities say. ABC's Sophie Flay has the latest.
21: Flowers and handwritten signs left outside the apartment building where she had been staying. Tearful fans remember the star of Heroes and Nashville.
22: Being a millennial, watching Hayden growing up in all the movies and TV shows, it kind of hit very close to home.
21: As investigators tried to figure out how she died, police say an acquaintance called 911 Sunday afternoon. First responders found her in cardiac arrest, and she was pronounced dead roughly 40 minutes later.
0: Now, I saw reports that they found Narcan on the scene.
1: Yeah, I have Narcan at my house.
0: Do you really?
1: Yeah.
0: Oh, all right. I'll ask for no further questions.
1: They sent it to us here. Like,
0: really?
1: It's like, here's Narcan. Yeah.
0: All right. But I want to know, was she alone? Was there someone with her? Like, who called 911? I heard some of her neighbors saying, you know, they heard a lot of commotion in the hallway. Like, it's an apartment complex, which is kind of weird. And her being in, anyway, really, really tragic. Her daughter is with Vladimir Klitschko, the Ukrainian boxer. And he obviously is heartbroken. And I didn't know, I never saw the show Nashville, but apparently it was a big deal. And they talked to some of her coworkers on the show, and they're devastated, but gone way too soon, Hayden Panettiere. All right, 10:26 on the Mark Arum Show. Sabrina has your news, weather, and traffic. I'm going to try to sneak out, get a tomato sandwich from Christina Edwards. When we come back, if my mouth's not full of a tomato sandwich, we're going to talk to Scott Slade. He joins us live talking about affordable housing here in Georgia. He's coming up live next on the Mark Arum Show.
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25: 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Chris, financial study after financial study keeps showing us a troubling trend. Many Americans believe they could work and work and work with no end in sight and still not have enough saved to retire comfortably. And that's the key word here. So how do we retire comfortably?
26: One of the things I think everybody listening should focus on is pick a retirement date. If you're in a traditional job and it's not your passion and you don't own the company, pick a retirement date. Do you want to retire at 62? Do you want to retire at 65? Pick that date, meet with us, and let's go get it. 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My expectation is if you came in and we broke all of that down and created a financial plan around it, my inclination is that you go back to work with a totally different attitude.
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8: It is 10:30. Good morning. I'm Sabrina Cupid. Atlanta-based Home Depot says its sales improved during the second quarter as many customers turned to smaller projects amid the slump in the housing market. Executive Vice President Richard McPhail says the home improvement giant beat expectations.
11: Our customers continue to engage in home improvement projects. And throughout the quarter, we saw broad-based demand across the business.
8: Now, customer transactions slipped by about 1% in the quarter, but the average amount shoppers spent jumped to $92.50. That's up from $90 a year before. All right, your weather for today, partly cloudy, breezy, drier air is moving in. Some of the winds gusting up to 20 miles an hour, so that's going to feel good. Afternoon highs around 95. WSB meteorologist Christina Edwards will have Atlanta's most accurate and dependable forecast coming your way in just over 2 minutes. Now to Coweta County. A search is underway this morning for a man who allegedly attacked a woman near downtown Sonoya. City leaders urging folks to avoid going out at night alone. The victim says she was out for a run. She was able to fight the man off after he grabbed her from behind and tried to sexually assault her. She says the man then ran away. The attack happened around 10 o'clock Sunday night. Police asking anybody with possible information about the suspect or may have noticed anything suspicious at that time to give them a call this morning. The babysitter accused of kidnapping those two young girls in Atlanta due in court later today on a kidnapping charge. Atlanta police say Lakeisha Brown took 4-year-old Zola Cooper and her 11-month-old sister Nora. They were found safe in Southwest Atlanta in an apartment there. Brown is also a suspect in the 2021 kidnapping of a 4-year-old baby in Alabama and has an outstanding warrant in that case. Atlanta ranks among the most affordable when it comes to child care costs.
24: Research from the online real estate broker Redfin and child care marketplace platform Winnie shows Atlanta coming in fifth among five U.S. metros where families are spending the smallest chunk of their income on child care at just over 12%. Redfin says the median annual cost of child care in Atlanta is just over $12,000. The firm says cities where housing and child care together make up the smallest share of income are mainly located in the Midwest and the South. I'm Bloomberg's Gina Cervetti for 95.5 WSB.
8: Disney is suing the FCC, accusing the Trump administration of waging a retaliatory campaign against the ABC network.
27: The broadcast network's lawsuit is looking to stop the FCC from moving forward with early broadcast renewal proceedings for several ABC stations. These proceedings started a little after President Trump criticized the network over a joke late-night host Jimmy Kimmel told about First Lady Melania Trump. The lawsuit specifically mentions
24: WSB.
8: Disney is suing the FCC, accusing the Trump administration of waging a retaliatory campaign against the ABC network.
27: The broadcast network's lawsuit is looking to stop the FCC from moving forward with early broadcast renewal proceedings for several ABC stations. These proceedings started a little after President Trump criticized the network over a joke late-night host Jimmy Kimmel told about First Lady Melania Trump. The lawsuit specifically mentions a social media post from the president complaining about Kimmel and asking if the broadcast licenses should be terminated. The FCC says it has concerns over Disney's diversity, equity, and inclusion practices as a reason for the early renewal process. I'm Scott Pringle.
8: All right, let's take a look at the markets. The Dow right now is down 51 at 53,408. NASDAQ also down more than a full percent. The S&P's in the red down almost half a percent. It's time now for live team coverage of traffic and weather. Ashley Fraska has a look at your roads.
6: Got a crash getting into East Atlanta. I-20 westbound at Flat Shoals. Be careful. Fire truck blocking up to three right lanes there, so a tap of the brakes. And just heard from traffic trooper Andrew as well. New trouble in Marietta as you're rolling 75 south. It's a crash at the North 120 loop, blocking a couple of left lanes. From the Loud Security Systems Traffic Center, Triple Team Traffic, 95.5 WSB.
28: This is WSB meteorologist Christina Edwards. Partly cloudy and breezy through the afternoon as drier air moves in. Still hot with a high of 95, but rather comfortable for tonight. Lows in the upper 60s to low 70s. Low humidity for tomorrow and Thursday with highs in the mid-90s.
8: 81 degrees right now in Loganville. It's 80 in Douglasville. Brookhaven has 80 degrees. We'll have more news at 11 o'clock. Breaking news when it happens. I'm Sabrina Cupid, 95.5 WSB.
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10: I can break into any house, anywhere, anytime, take whatever I want, in and out, 10 minutes, no prints, no evidence, nothing. What's his name? I'd install that Roadrunner booby trap. I'd be in Jamaica by now.
11: Happy 69th birthday, comedian and actor Dennis Leary. That is a cut from The Ref, which, you, if you haven't seen, is an amazing movie. And Deborah, might be the most underrated Christmas movie of all time. Have you seen The Ref?
12: Oh, I've seen The Ref. I saw it when it came out, yeah.
11: So good. So, so good. Welcome back to the Mark Arif Show. Going to put our next guest on the spot. Scott Slade, Christmas time. What's the go-to Christmas movie in the Scott Slade household?
13: Oh, it's got to be any of the versions of A Christmas Carol. My favorite has George C. Scott as Scrooge.
11: Oh, well, yeah. I mean, he is Scrooge. Yeah, fantastic. Whoa, yeah. Stuff. Let's not be Scrooges today, though. Let's welcome two new famous residents to the state of Georgia.
13: Well, indeed. A lot of folks have been following the fate of these beluga whales. Almost 30 of them had to be adopted from a shuttered marine park in Canada, Ontario, Canada. And there were even some whispers about potential dire consequences for these whales if they didn't find new homes. They've been taking care of them there for over 2 years now while the park closed. Well, there are happy endings all over the Western Hemisphere now for those whales. And two of them are now making their homes in Atlanta. 10-year-old Balor and 7-year-old Zephyr, two male beluga whales adopted from Canada. Senior curator of animal well-being for the Georgia Aquarium is Jason Jones. And checking in with Jason with just how the two new residents of the Georgia Aquarium are doing.
14: They're doing really well. Over the last several days, they've become more acclimated to, again, they just got here on Thursday. So it's only been a handful of days, but they're already kind of coming over, hanging out with the trainers, performing behaviors, interacting with the current residents here. So they're acclimating to their new habitat.
13: How do you go about actually acclimating something or like a beluga whale? What's the process?
14: So when they first arrived, we kept them in our back area so that we could monitor their health, well-being, and their behavior throughout the day. They looked really, really calm. They were swimming around nice and slowly. They did, at the end of the day on Thursday, come over and start eating from us, which is huge. Oftentimes, animals, when they're in a new environment, don't eat right away. So to see them come over that afternoon and eat some fish was great. They also started interacting with enrichment, which is essentially toys that we provide for the animals. So they looked really, really calm. And over the night, they were interacting with the females on the other side of the gate, back and forth. They were all kind of glued to the gate, kind of chatting with one another. And so based on all of those things, we decided to go ahead and open up the gate the next day. And we saw them all interacting and become integrated with the current pod. And so it's really a lot of behavioral monitoring to ensure that they look calm and they're ready to be mixed.
13: So the four female whales already there at the Georgia Aquarium are doing pretty well with this, huh?
14: That is correct. Yes, they are taking the guys under their wing.
13: That's great.
14: Just flipper, I should say.
13: Yeah. just my impression, but belugas seem to be very chatty. How do you describe their personalities, especially these new guys?
14: So, yes, beluga whales are very chatty, and every single one of them has their own unique personality. If you think about your cats or dogs at home, they are all very unique, and that is the same with beluga whales. From what we have gathered thus far and from talking to their previous holders, Balor is very, very gregarious. He loves to come over for tongue tickles, tongue rubs. He loves attention and likes hanging out. And then Zephyr is a little bit shyer, but actually is acclimating super, super well and has actually eaten a ton. So he's a little bit shy in comparison to Balor, but their personalities are starting to show as they get more comfortable.
13: Well, you mentioned food here. It sounds like they're pretty much food motivated. What do they eat and how much do they need?
14: They eat a lot of fish. Fish is their food item. That is what their diet completely consists of. And they're eating probably about 20 kilos right now of fish every single day is what they're allotted. So that's what we're working on. But these guys are still really young, and so they are going to gain a lot of weight over the next several years, and they will get even more than that.
13: We're speaking to Georgia Aquarium's Jason Jones about their two new beluga whales adopted from a closed marine park in Canada. How complicated was the mission to get them from Canada to Atlanta? There had to be a lot of folks involved.
14: Oh, absolutely. This endeavor included a large number of organizations, the accredited facilities in the United States and Spain where the whales are going to, lots and lots of meetings with the airports, with the governments of both the U.S., Canada, and Spain, and all of the accredited institutions these animals were going to. So it was a long, arduous process. And we do this kind of stuff when we are moving one whale. And so to have to move 30 whales from another facility it takes a lot of time. So it was a large, gargantuan effort amongst at least 200 plus people.
13: Well, it's just so, so cool that we have two of them now here in Atlanta. And I got a question for you. Was there any consideration at all in releasing these whales to the wild, Jason? Or have they always been in an aquarium environment?
14: Correct. All of these animals have been living in marine land. Most of them have been born there. And so they've lived their lives in human care for most, if not all, of their lives. Releasing them to the wild is really not the best option for them. These animals are used to being fed by humans. They're habituated to humans. And releasing them into the wild would introduce them to a variety of factors that would not enable them to survive. These animals don't necessarily know how to avoid predation. They don't know how to hunt. And so letting them out into the ocean was just not really the best option for them. But here in accredited institutions, we're able to provide them with all of the healthcare they need, the food that they need, and monitor their welfare and development. So their lives in human care is the best decision for their overall health and welfare.
13: So the long-term plans for Balor and Zephyr, this will be their new permanent home, right?
14: So Georgia Aquarium will be their home. We do work with all the accredited institutions within the United States and periodically move animals from place to place. But for the foreseeable future, they will reside at Georgia Aquarium. And right now, our main focus is just getting them acclimated to the habitat, getting them used to our day-to-day. And then we'll just see where the future goes from there.
13: So what will the public see now going forward at the Georgia Aquarium? Will they see them mixing and mingling?
14: They will, yes. So we were able to mix the boys with the females the second day. So they are currently visible on habitat. They do have access to our back habitat, so they may spend a little bit of time back there. So they may not be out 24/7, but I guess we'll be able to see them at our beluga habitat here at Georgia Aquarium.
13: That's Jason Jones, the senior curator of animal well-being at the Georgia Aquarium. And wow, if anything, you can say this is a really happy ending for these two beluga whales here to have a quality home like this going forward, Mark.
11: Yeah, welcome South brothers, Balor and Zephyr, the two latest residents. I got to ask, are we expecting baby belugas now mixing two males in with the four previous female residents?
13: You know, that was one of my questions too, but they didn't go there.
11: No pressure. You want to pressure them. Yeah,
13: not yet. We're still getting used to things and the new toys and the new fish. And I thought that was an amazing amount of fish. They each one of them every day 20 kilos.
11: What,
13: that's like 45 pounds.
11: That's a lot of fish. I eat a lot of fish, but not that much. I was having flashbacks during the interview. Great interview, by the way, Scott. Thanks. When the transportation of the whale shark, and you remember back on Atlanta's Morning News, you were hosting it, and we were covering the arrival of the whale sharks during the Morning News, getting like they came in on a cross continental flight, and then I think it was UPS or FedEx was in charge of their. I mean, it was a big endeavor to get those whale sharks here.
13: Okay, and something similar for the belugas as well, although they have different oxygen needs, obviously, because they're mammals. More or less the same. It's like Jason said, it involved 200 people just to make this happen for the for Atlanta and the other facilities, including, San Diego and San Antonio and Chicago. The Shedd Museum and the Georgia Aquarium have a highly cooperative effort that goes on between them, and they share a lot of expertise.
11: Georgia Aquarium, one of my favorite tourist attractions. Not even a tourist. I mean, locals love it. I love it. The size of the beluga tank, obviously, I'm assuming it's big enough to add two more additional beluga whales. But is there a possibility that we could have had more of those 30 rescued whales?
13: You know, I don't know about the decision process and all that.
11: Yeah.
13: But, apparently there was plenty of room for two. And that winds up being one of the more popular backdrops for meetings.
11: It really
13: at the Georgia
11: is.
13: Aquarium. Yeah, people holding events there, as you well know.
11: Yes,
13: right next to the beluga tank. I mean, those guys. They're so fun looking, funny and fun looking as well.
11: Jovial, yeah, and chatty, as you mentioned. That was great audio of the belugas. All right, listen, no pressure, but I would like some baby belugas. You know, we got Baylor and Zephyr. Yeah, you mentioned they were younger. Do we have an idea how old the two male whales are?
13: Baylor is 10 and Zephyr is 7.
11: Oh, that's young.
13: Mm-hmm.
11: That's considered young. Okay.
13: Oh, they're in their prime. I don't know about the females, and I don't know how anxious they would be to become mothers, to be honest with you.
11: I don't know if you ever, I used to have fish tanks. I was a fish tank guy. And when you get new fish to put in the tank, you have that acclimation process. And that's just with like a little goldfish. You've got to, keep it in the bag so the temperature's the same. I can only imagine, the strenuous effort it takes to acclimate to mammals, two beluga whales into that new tank.
13: Oh, yeah. Well, as Jason mentioned just a moment ago, it happened pretty quickly. I mean, they put them in the tank, and there was a gate between the new arrivals and the pod that was already there.
11: Yeah.
13: And they were visiting right off the bat. And so they said, hey, this is going pretty well. Let's crack the gate open and see how things go just in the second day that they were here. And so far, so good. This is really looking like a resounding success for the Georgia Aquarium.
11: Love it. Got to get down there soon. See our new famous Georgia residents, Baylor and Zephyr. Scott, phenomenal stuff as always, my friend. Thank you so much.
13: It is my pleasure, Mark.
11: There you go. Scott Slade, ladies and gentlemen, joins us every Tuesday here on the Mark Arum Show. All right, we'll come back, update our top local stories right now at 10:40 and 8. Checking the ride around town, live to Atlanta's only 24-hour traffic center in Ashley Frasca.
15: Multi-car crash still working in up to 3 right lanes on the East Freeway inside the perimeter to I-20 westbound at Flat Shoals. Really starting to back some traffic up, so as you go by it, stay in the 2 left lanes. And double trouble in Marietta now. We have a crash on 75 south at the North Loop. Georgia State Patrol behind that in the left lane. And the closer you get down to the South 120 Loop, Fire Department blocking the right lane with a crash. From the Loud Security Systems Traffic Center, Triple T Traffic 95.5 WSB.
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4: 10:54 on the Mark Arum Show. 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Eric Trotty is his real name. Yeah, good choice changing your name, kid. He is 50. I call him Kid. He's 57 years old. 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Just got my tomato sandwich from Christina Edwards in the, what's that area called?
0: The Trough.
4: No, it's back.
13: The newsroom.
4: No,
13: oh, where?
0: Shady Acres.
13: Oh,
0: that's
4: yeah.
0: Right.
4: I'll post a picture. Alex Williams and I both made them during the commercial break there. Welcome back to the Mark Arum Show. Speaking of tomatoes, don't forget, next Monday, return of a grand for groceries. Five chances for you to win $1,000, a grand for groceries. I'm going to give you a keyword. You'll get a keyword. 8, 10, noon, 2?
0: 8, 10, noon, 2, and 5.
4: Yeah, and you can win a grand for groceries. That's a lot of tomatoes. A lot of tomatoes there for your chance to win. Deborah, correct me if I'm wrong. You are the youngest child. You have an older brother.
0: I'm a baby. Yep.
4: Vinny, you're youngest.

0: Here's the deal. The government is over $38 trillion in debt, which means the IRS isn't slowing down. 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
4: Ten 54 on the Mark Arum Show. Happy 57th birthday, Everlast. Eric Schrody is his real name.
5: Yeah, good choice changing your name, kid. He is 50. I call him kid. He's 57 years old. Very excited. Just got my tomato sandwich from Christina Edwards in the, what's that area called?
6: The trough.
5: No, it's back.
7: The newsroom.
5: No, oh,
6: where? Shady Acres. Oh, Acres. Back then. That's right.
5: I'll post a picture. Alex Williams and I both made them during the commercial break there. Welcome back to the Mark Arum Show. Speaking of tomatoes, don't forget, next Monday, return of a grand for groceries. Five chances for you to win $1,000, a grand for groceries. I'm going to give you a keyword. You'll get a keyword at 8, 10, noon, 2, and 5. Yeah, and you can win a grand for groceries. That's a lot of tomatoes. A lot of tomatoes there for your chance to win. Deborah, correct me if I'm wrong. You are the youngest child. You have an older brother.
6: I'm a baby. Yep.
5: Vinny, you're youngest, middle?
7: Middle.
5: Middle child. I am the oldest child. So we've covered all bases. We got the baby, the middle, and the oldest. The reason I'm asking this family tree question is, Deborah, apparently your birth order can determine the health risks you encounter later in life.
6: So they did a bunch of research of over 500 different diseases and categories across families, and they did this over decades, and they identified about 150 conditions that seem to link up with your birth order. So if you were firstborn, like you, Mark, you have a higher likelihood of neurodevelopment and psychiatric disorders, autism,
5: okay,
6: ADHD,
5: yes,
6: Tourette's,
5: definitely tracks,
6: OCD, immune allergic conditions like any type of food allergies.
5: So this is for the firstborn.
6: These are for the firstborns.
5: Okay.
6: Yeah. Okay. Secondborn, which I guess technically I am. There's only two of us. We're prone to migraines. Never had a migraine. Shingles. Substance abuse. That's not good. Gastrointestinal issues. Oh, I don't have that either. Are you sure that's not you?
5: Yeah. Is there an older brother I don't know about? Okay.
6: Yeah. And then they're saying, obviously, you know, like the birth of your parents has to do with this too. And there's some genetic in there. But that's kind of the two things that they pulled away from these studies.
5: Well, so I have a younger brother. He is healthier than I am, for sure.
6: No gastrointestinal issues?
5: No, we all do. That's
6: just the Arum gene?
5: Yeah, that's just the Arum gene. But interesting that the firstborn has more of a chance of having those psychological...
6: Neurodevelopmental issues, yeah.
5: Now, I do know this for a fact. My parents were really young when they got married and had me. My mom was like 22, 23. And I know she did things... I'm not throwing her under the bus. She did things that... when she was pregnant with me, that are frowned upon now.
6: Like stare at the full moon?
5: I'm pretty sure she was a lot healthier when she was pregnant with my brother than she... Well, it was the early 70s. They don't know what's going on. That's what I blame any of my genetic malfunctions about. I'm like, well, my mom didn't know what was going on when she was pregnant. But by the time my brother came around, you know, healthy, eating wheat germ and Greek yogurt and no drinking and... everything. All right. Interesting. So, Vinny, I guess you're the second. It was not specifically middle
6: child. It just said first
5: child.
6: And second. Yeah, it didn't do anything.
5: Your sister older or younger?
7: She's younger.
5: Mm-mm-mm.
7: And I got my older brother.
5: Mm-mm-mm. Yeah. 10:57 on the Mark Arum Show. When we come back, we're going to check the markets, and we're going to go to Greg Ritchie from Bloomberg. Apparently, there's some crazy-ish going on in the bond markets, and those bonds affect all of us. Greg from Bloomberg News will explain when we come back after news, weather, and traffic. It's the Mark Arum Show on 95.5 WSB.
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10: It's 11 o'clock. Good morning. I'm Sabrina Cupid. 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Sonoya Police.

0: Police need the public's help this morning in trying to find a suspect who they say attacked a woman who was out for a run.
1: Police say the woman was in the downtown area Sunday evening around 10 p.m. exercising when she says a man came up from behind, grabbed her, and tried to sexually assault her. Authorities say she fought the guy off and was able to get free, and that's when he ran off. Police are hoping somebody who was in the area near Travis Street or by the post office, railroad tracks, or Gin Street properties may have seen something odd or suspicious and will give them a call as they try to locate that suspect. In the meantime, they advise anybody exercising after dark to have a partner with them and take precautionary protection measures. Michelle Wright, 95.5 WSB.
0: All right, let's talk about your weather. Partly cloudy today, breezy, drier air moves in. Some of those winds out of the northwest gusting up to 20 miles an hour today, says WSB meteorologist Christina Edwards. And that breeze will feel good because the afternoon high is right there around 95. Christina will have Atlanta's most accurate and dependable forecast straight ahead. Several local groups plan to meet later today at Atlanta City Hall as they push for Atlanta-based flock safety to find its cooperation, to end its cooperation with federal immigration agents and ICE. It's the latest pressure campaign against the surveillance company after several stories of law enforcement around the country using the devices for non-police purposes. Many advocates want the traffic cameras removed or at least allow residents to have a say in whether they should be installed or not. Law enforcement groups insist these flock devices have become critical in helping them solve crimes. One of Gwinnett County's biggest cities, Duluth, is making some changes to its noise ordinance.
2: If you use a lawnmower, leaf blower, chainsaw, or other piece of power equipment, you can only use it during certain times now, 7 a.m. to 8 p.m., and on weekends and holidays, 8 a.m. to 5 p.m., and the noise has to be under 85 decibels, which is like a hairdryer or like the sound of a crowded restaurant. City leaders made the changes to make sure neighborhoods remain respectful for everyone. Keith Carmel, 95.5 WSB.
0: Well, President Trump is doubling down on his calls to annex the Strait of Hormuz by posting a map on his social media labeling the waterway a U.S. territory. The strait is located in the territorial waters of Iran and Oman. Trump first brought up the idea of annexing the strait last week at a campaign-style event. When asked about the comment this week, Trump claims that the U.S. already controls the waterway. Folks were doing some home projects based on sales at Home Depot. The Atlanta-based company beat sales expectations for the quarter. Home Depot's net sales were $47.9 billion for the quarter. That's up 5.7% from the same period last year. Home Depot saying its net income increased to nearly $4.8 billion in the second quarter, and that's up 4.7% from last year. That's a reversal from last quarter when they saw profits drop. Let's take a look at the markets. The Dow right now is down 56 at 53,403. NASDAQ's also down almost 1.5%. And the S&P's down more than 0.5%. It's 11:03. That means it's time to say hello and good morning to Alex Williams. He has a look at your roads.
3: Hey, good morning, Sabrina. Still slow on 75 South in Marietta, leaving Highway 5 and 575 getting down to a crash. Now at times, they've been holding all lanes at North Marietta Parkway to get this off to the right. Looks like just a left lane being held now. Once you get past that, another crash on I-75 southbound in the right lane around South Marietta Parkway, and I-20 westbound into Cab County at Flat Shoals Gresham exit 63. They are still cleaning up that crash out of two right lanes, slowing you down just west of Candler Road. From the Loud Security Systems Traffic Center, Triple Team Traffic, 95.5 WSB.
4: I'm WSB meteorologist Christina Edwards. Breezy today as drier air moves in, so lower humidity levels through the course of this afternoon and this evening. Today's high is 95, comfortable for tonight, lows in the upper 60s to low 70s. Sunshine for tomorrow and Thursday, highs in the mid 90s.
0: 81 degrees right now in Smyrna. It's 83 in Covington. Marietta has 81 degrees. 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I'm Sabrina Cupid, 95.5 WSB.
5: No! I'll run this town to be near you.
6: Four on a fairly busy Newsday Tuesday. Welcome back, friends. Mark Arum and crew with you till noon. Coming up in 30 minutes, going to talk to musical legend Chuck Lavelle. He's joining us live in 30 short minutes. Speaking of musical legends, Chris Stapleton and friends giving away a pair of tickets to go see them. Where and when, Deborah?
4: Chris Stapleton along with Lainey Wilson and Ashley McBride at the Benz on August 21st. So that is this weekend.
6: All right. 12th caller to B.A. Brooke. 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I saw this headline on Bloomberg.com this morning doing my show prep, and it sounds like a big deal. Global bond slump sends long-term borrowing costs to highest in decades. That seems important. I don't know enough about the bond market, though, to explain to you. That's why we lean on Greg Ritchie from Bloomberg News, who joins us live on the Mark Arum Show. Greg, appreciate your time, my friend.
7: Hi there. Thanks for having me.
6: That's a big headline, right? Or am I misreading the severity of what's going on in the bond market?
7: No, you're not at all. I think what's happening in the bond market is a really dramatic repricing. I mean, we've all seen what's happened to gasoline prices this year because of the war with Iran. We all remember what happened during the massive inflation after the pandemic for the last few years. I think investors are starting to get concerned that those weren't unique instances, and maybe we're heading to a world where inflation is going to be more volatile. And as a result of that, investors are going to demand more compensation when they lend their money to hedge against that inflation risk. So that means that yields are going to go higher in government bonds, and that's going to impact interest rates for lots of other things, such as mortgages.
6: I am pretty much financially illiterate. So when I see bonds, I go, okay, I'm 52 now. I need to invest more in bonds than stocks. Bonds are the safer kind of investment. With the volatility in the bond market right now, what we're seeing, how does that impact the listeners right now?
7: I think it's a really good question. I think if you're planning for your retirement and you can plan to buy and hold a bond to maturity, that's great. I think the issue becomes that, let's say you buy a 30-year bond and you want to cash it in a few years down the line. Then you're dependent on how much other investors are going to pay you for that bond. And if inflation has risen over that period and therefore bond prices have gone down over that period, then you've got a risk of making a loss. So it does depend on your time frame. Now, at your age, if you're thinking about retiring in the next few years, you could make a nice little bond portfolio that will give you income into your retirement. But you've got to plan it very carefully.
6: Interesting. So it's a different situation right now in 2026 than, say, 10 years ago when it comes to, including bonds in your portfolio. Greg, I got to ask, this isn't just with United States bonds, right? This is a global bond issue.
7: No, exactly. I think, if anything, there are some other bond markets where, because they have to import so much of their energy, unlike the U.S., they're even more exposed to what's happened this year with the Iran war. So if you look at European bond yields, Japanese bond yields, they've absolutely been surging. So in some ways, the U.S. has been somewhat insulated from that, but it really is a global story.
6: Yeah, and listen, the global story has been since February 28th, the Iran war, what it's done to the energy markets globally. If you throw out the Iran war, are we having this conversation about bonds?
7: I think it's definitely, the latest sell-off has definitely been driven by the Iran war, you're right. But I think what's been happening, if you look at the charts, is a gradual rise higher in yields over the last few years. We've had investors that have been very used to the fact that inflation was very low and stable after the financial crisis in 2008, and they're suddenly having to adjust to a world where inflation has been above the Fed's target for the last 5 years. It's not clear when it's going to return to the 2% target on a durable basis. They're trying to figure out what the clearing price is for fixed income, and the Iran war has sped up that process and has sped up the sell-off, but the structural trends behind it, those are years in the making.
6: Final question for you, Greg. We've seen the markets, the S&P breaking records, the Dow's north of 53,000, NASDAQ powered by AI. What's happening on Wall Street impact the bonds at all? Is it the investors looking at, do I go stocks, do I go bonds, or are these two separate entities?
7: That's a great question. I know lots of people that told me that when U.S. long-term government bond yields went above 5%, that would trigger a rotation out of stocks. People would move away from stocks and into bonds to get those juicy yields, and that would put a halt on the stock rally. So far, that hasn't materialized yet. Now, if bond yields keep rising, you'd think that these would be the conversations investors will be having with their colleagues, and we might start to see that shift, but it's not clear yet when that level will be. So yes, there is a very important relationship, but it's not been playing out the way that the traditional playbook might suggest.
6: Greg Ritchie from Bloomberg News. Greg, thank you for explaining it so I can understand. I know that this is, you know, probably a lower IQ'd interview than you're used to giving, but you really explained it perfectly for me and the listeners, so I do appreciate your time.
7: No, I really appreciate the time. Thank you.
6: Greg Ritchie. Now I understand. I mean, that's a big headline. Bloomberg's amazing. They're so good. By the way, Dow's down 60, S&P's down 48, NASDAQ's down 374. That's a 1.4% drop. Oil up just under 1% a barrel. The big headline when it came to oil today was the Brent crude, not the Billy Bob Thornton Sweet Texas, but Brent crude is back over $90 a barrel, first time in quite some time. All right, joining us on the Mark Arum Show, technology guru for ABC News, Mike DeBusky. Mike, the big headline here, President Trump is selling access to his Truth Social posts so people can get a heads up before the rest of the world. I'm trying to wrap my mind around it. Who is buying this early access, and what does it get them exactly?
8: Well, according to the holding company for Truth Social, the Trump Media and Technology Group, they say they've already signed up 10 customers. And that may not sound like a lot when we're talking about, you know, the millions of people who use social media. But when we're talking about this specific feature, it could be quite a lot of money. They say they're charging up to $100,000 a month in some cases for access to this Truth API, as it's known, which, you know, is kind of a technical term there, API, but it basically allows Truth Social to integrate with things like, you know, financial terminals, Bloomberg terminals, and that type of thing. And it does exactly what you described there, Mark, where it allows certain users who shell out this potentially $100,000 a month to get early access to the top 10 accounts on that platform, the President's Truth Social social media platform, where, you know, there's this, incentive for, you know, financial traders and that sort of thing to sign up for that, news organizations as well, to be basically the first to see any public pronouncements from the president. It's worth mentioning here that the Trump administration did not return our request for comment on a new lawsuit that's being lodged over this. The Intercept and the Freedom of the Press Foundation, which are two nonprofit media organizations, are alleging in a new lawsuit that this plan violates the First Amendment, which, according to this lawsuit, guarantees equal access to the president's public announcements. They also say it violates the Fifth Amendment, which they say prohibits the charging of unreasonable sums that can be not be justified to offset the cost of the government benefit.
6: I'm assuming, Mike, people aren't going to pay $100,000 a month for early access to President Trump retruthing memes, but more likely getting early access to statements of war negotiations or market reads. I'm assuming I'm right in that. They're not paying for memes.
8: Exactly. Yeah, right, exactly. As much of a penchant as the president sometimes has for memes, this is more about some of the major policies decisions that we've seen the president use social media to announce. And those announcements have the ability to really dramatically move markets. In October of last year, for example, Trump posted about a potentially massive increase in tariffs on China, which by some estimates wiped out $2 trillion in value from the stock market. Now, the White House says, for example, that this is just the president's commitment to transparency. However, again, critics say this new strategy basically keeps the most up-to-date information about the government away from all except for those who are willing to pay, you know, huge amounts of money. And again, according to this lawsuit, that's a violation of the Constitution. Congressional Democrats and some legal experts have gone a step further, saying this basically amounts to, you know, pay-to-play insider trading.
6: I'm not part of the marketing team of Truth Social, but I would imagine, hey, let's target nation states, like, hey, Israel, hey, Ukraine, pay us $100,000 a month and you'll get early access to not just possible folks on Wall Street looking to make a buck.
8: Certainly, potentially. You know, again, we don't know who signed up for this new Trump API, but again, you have to imagine it's not like, you know, you or I, right?
6: Yeah.
8: It's not the average consumer. So, you know, it could be, foreign figures of any kind. It could be financial traders, where, you know, of course, milliseconds really count when it comes to, you know, trading on these potentially huge policy announcements. So, you know, it is a whole wide range of people. It could be, certainly, but we don't really have have any insight into that at this point.
6: Final follow-up, Mike. You mentioned that this $100,000 a month gives you access to the top 10 accounts on Truth Social. I know President Trump's going to be number one. Do we know who falls in 2 through 10 on that list of important accounts?
8: I mean, it's mostly members of the Trump administration. You know, J.D. Vance is in there. Marco Rubio is in there. It's that type of figure. I don't have the full list in front of me, unfortunately. But, you know, it is kind of the larger figures that you'd imagine, who would be a part of President Trump's own social media network, right? Again, he founded this platform. So it is, a large population of his supporters operating there, including members of his own administration. But as you said, the real draw here is the president himself, yeah. Right? Like, who has often, turned to that platform to really make these major policy announcements and occasionally, change markets in a pretty significant way.
6: Mike, you and I have talked about a lot of social media stories. This is probably one of the more interesting ones. Really appreciate your insight, my friend.
8: No problem. Take care.
6: Mike Dubusky from ABC News. Speaking of social media, I'm going to need Vinny and Deborah's help. I'm not charging anyone for my social media. No, but I want to get my TikTok page up and at them. Have you seen these things? I think it's only available on TikTok where it's rank these foods blindly. Have you ever seen those, Vinny?
9: You're asking me about a food video?
6: No, it's just the social media. So Sebastian Maniscalco.
9: Yes.
6: Amazing. And so he posted one on TikTok. It's like some sort of a template.
9: Okay.
6: Where he has to rank these Italian foods blindly.
10: Oh, okay. I know what you're talking about.
6: Yeah.
10: Yes.
6: And there's a British guy who is so hilarious. And you have to, anyway, I think I could do those. I want to do those. Not I think I could do it. I want to do it. Like, rank these Greek foods blindly or rank these Chinese.
10: Fast food.
6: Yeah.
10: Yeah.
6: But I don't know how to do any of that. So I'm going to lean on.
9: Oh, I see it. Okay.
6: Yeah. Can we? I haven't opened TikTok in a year.
9: I thought you couldn't log into it.
6: I don't know
9: you'll
6: if
9: have
6: I can
9: to,
6: or
9: you'll
6: not.
9: Have to go and ask to reset your password.
6: But can you figure out, because I want to start doing those. I think that'll be fun.
9: Vinny, you're on the tickety talks, aren't you?
10: Yeah, I'm on it.
9: All right. There you go.
6: So that's our smart goal for the year.
9: I just finished that other video.
6: Oh no, I'm so sorry. Did you get the thing yet, Vinny? You're full time now.
9: Compliance,
6: the training.
9: Compliance, yes.
6: So I've taken a new tact now. Every time I get something like that, I report it as possible phishing scam. And once you report it, and so it goes to IT, this could be a possible phishing scam. And IT writes back hey, thanks for being diligent. This looks okay, but it deletes the original email.
9: Yeah, it's gone, yeah.
6: So I'm just going to keep doing that. Every time they
9: send
6: me.
9: And then you're going to get a message from Ken, and Ken's going to send it to me and be like, remind Mark to do his compliance.
6: Just for a heads up, every compliance video email I get, I am marking it as possible spam or a possible phishing. I found a little loophole. I'll never have to take them again. Every time it pops up, I'm just being a good employee. This looks like it could be bogus. That saved me. How long would it take you? 45 minutes?
9: This one was short. It was 20.
6: I'm patting myself on that. On the back. Anyway, look forward. The Mark Arum Show on TikTok. We're going to get those ranked. You know those videos, right, Alex? You've seen them.
11: Oh, yeah. I was just thinking of one I saw the other day with cereal, ranking the best cereal.
6: Oh, yeah. Exactly. That's my lane. I could do that. All right. Anyway, hey, good morning, Alex. Happy tomato sandwich day, WSB.
11: Phenomenal tomato sandwiches we had, Mark. And some phenomenal news in Cobb County. Crash 75 southbound at North Marietta Parkway. Had all lanes shut down to clear it up. It is now all on the right shoulder, so all lanes open there. Still got one impacting the right lane south of there on 75 south at South Marietta Parkway. And the earlier crash on I-20 West in DeKalb County, Flat Shoals Gresham, that has cleared. 75 south in Stockbridge, you're a little slow from Highway 138 clearing Hudson Bridge Road. 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
0: You keep me on the payroll as an outside consultant. And in exchange for my salary, my job will be never to tell people these things that I know. I don't even have to come into the office. I can do this job from home.
17: That's Edward Norton in Fight Club. Mr. Norton turns 57, same age as Christian Slater, same career trajectory. I saw Bill Simmons. I don't know if you're familiar with Bill Simmons. He's a sports guy, but he loves pop culture. Apparently, there was something like Ed Norton, great actor, right? American History X and Primal Fear. There was some sort of contract snafu that has derailed his career.
9: I heard he was kind of difficult to work with. Like, I've heard stories about that.
17: Okay. Anyway, happy birthday to him. Deborah, you are not difficult. So I would imagine you were never suspended from school, right? You never got
9: suspended. No,
17: me neither. I was a model student. School suspension, but of a different kind. An entire school board has been suspended here in the state of Georgia.
9: Yeah, the Georgia Board of Education agreed to suspend Dublin City Schools Board of Education in a 10-0 vote. And now they basically just have to wait for the governor to make the final call if it's good. But this is because the school district was missing about $20 million at a deficit. And so they were trying to, they were going to lose their accreditation, which is a big deal, especially for small schools, right? So they've had to, the state had to step in and deal with like payroll assistance. And so basically what the school did is they tried to get rid of a lot of staff members, you know, tighten up the payroll. And then they even shortened the school year. So now the Georgia Board of Education's like, I don't know what's going on there, but none of you
17: whole
9: guys know what you're
17: board
9: doing.
17: Suspended. Yeah. Crazy. Down Dublin, not Ireland, Dublin, Georgia. Grats to Janine in Ballground. She won those Chris Stapleton tickets when we come back. Deborah's got tickets to give away to see AC/DC and the legend Chuck Lavelle joining us live next on the Mark Arum Show.

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9: It's 11:30. Good morning. I'm Sabrina Cupid. 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This just in from Mableton. Happening now, a SWAT situation underway on Wandering Vine Drive near Wandering Vine Lane. A man apparently barricaded inside a home there. There is no known danger to the public at this time, but folks are being urged to avoid that area and use alternate routes. Let's talk about your weather for today. Partly cloudy, breezy, afternoon highs around 95. Some of the wind out of the northwest gusting up to 20 miles an hour, says WSB meteorologist Christina Edwards. She'll have Atlanta's most accurate and dependable forecast coming your way in just over 2 minutes. Flock cameras help Conyers police make an arrest in a deadly hit and run. 52-year-old Derek Mathis arrested this morning and now facing charges of homicide by vehicle. 43-year-old Andrea Cantrell was hit on Dogwood Drive in the early morning hours. Flock cameras helped identify Mathis, and he was arrested at that motel in Conyers this morning. Update on the crisis in the Middle East. President Trump saying that the U.S. has no planned talks with Iran, but insists that the Strait of Hormuz remains open and operating, despite limited traffic and a reported strike on a ship exiting the waterway. The president wrote today on social media that a U.S. blockade there remains in full force and effect and asserted that all water mines have been removed. This post comes after a 60-day negotiating period ended this week between the U.S. and Iran with no clear end to the war in sight. Disney suing the FCC, accusing the Trump administration of waging a retaliatory campaign against its ABC network.
10: The broadcast network's lawsuit is looking to stop the FCC from moving forward with early broadcast renewal proceedings for several ABC stations. These proceedings started a little after President Trump criticized the network over a joke late-night host Jimmy Kimmel told about First Lady Melania Trump. The lawsuit specifically mentions a social media post from the president complaining about Kimmel and asking if the broadcast licenses should be terminated. The FCC says it has concerns over Disney's diversity, equity, and inclusion practices as a reason for the early renewal process. I'm Scott Pringle.
9: Pending home sales fell more than expected in July. The National Association of Realtors today saying the number of homes under contract for sale dropped to its lowest level since January of 2026. Now, the group's chief economist saying that the highest mortgage rates of the year hit right in the middle of summer, putting a damper on contract signings. They also noted that home prices are at record highs, so houses are sitting on the market much longer. Let's take a look at the markets right now, see how your investments are working for you. The Dow is currently down 115 at 53,344. NASDAQ's in the red, down more than a full percent. And the S&P is also down more than half a percent. It's time for live team coverage of traffic and weather. Alex Williams is in the WSB 24-hour traffic center.
0: Still a few crashes on the right shoulder in Marietta. Sabrina, 75 south and North Marietta Parkway and at South Marietta Parkway. Heads up, though, in Kennesaw, the 575 northbound exit ramp to Bell's Ferry Road is shut down for crash cleanup. Exit off at Chastain Road as your alternate. And right lane construction in the cab on the 20 east collector distributor ramp between 285 and Wesley Chapel Road. From the Loud Security Systems Traffic Center, Triple Team Traffic, 95.5 WSB.
6: This is WSB meteorologist Christina Edwards. Partly cloudy and breezy through the afternoon as drier air moves in. Still hot with a high of 95, but rather comfortable for tonight. Lows in the upper 60s to low 70s. Low humidity for tomorrow and Thursday with highs in the mid-90s.
9: It is 81 degrees right now in Woodstock, 83 in Lilburn, Johns Creek. You have 82 degrees. We'll have more news at noon. Breaking news when it happens. I'm Sabrina Cupid, 95.5 WSB.
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3: Oh my goodness. So it's tomato sandwich day here at WSB Radio. I just posted a bunch of pictures on my social medias at Mark Arum. And via the Piccadilly text line from our beloved coworker, colleague, and friend, Shelly Winter. Shelly says, can you make me and save me a tomato sandwich, please? I love you with every fiber of my being. I am going to delegate. Delegate. Vinny, you got the foil. You're in charge of making Shelly
1: man.
6: Yeah, I'm not going anywhere near mayonnaise, Shelly. I'm team Shelly, but not doing
3: absolutely.
6: That.
3: Absolutely. And I've got important stuff to do. So I'll find out. It's Duke's, Hellman's, or Blue Plate, whatever. But Vinny's got foil. So Vinny, Shelly, if you're listening, Vinny is going to hook you up with it. I've already had two. They are delicious. All right, before we get to Chuck Lavelle, Deborah, we got a pair of tickets to give away to see whom?
6: AC/DC at the Benz next week, August 27th.
3: Akadaka, let's do the 14th caller to 404-872-0750. Caller 14 to B.A. Brooke at 404-872-0751's a pair of tickets to see AC/DC, courtesy of the Mark Arab Show at 95.5 WSB. Without any further ado, always a pleasure to have joining us on the Mark Arum Show live, Chuck Lavelle. Chuck, my friend, how are you, sir?
2: I'm doing fantastic, Mark. Good to be with you guys.
3: Can I make you a tomato sandwich, sir, if you want?
2: Yes, sir. Tomato sandwich on white bread, mayonnaise, and no blue plate, please. But, Hellman's or Duke's would be fine.
3: As long as you didn't say pepper. Miracle Whip. If you said Miracle Whip.
2: No. I don't want to hear about that.
3: Speaking of tomatoes and plants and growing, I don't know how I was unfamiliar that, I mean, I know you from your music, love your music. I didn't know that your part-time job or your other job, your side gig, is growing trees. How did I not know this?
2: I don't know, man, but it is indeed my other career. As a matter of fact, about an hour ago, I was in the forest working and you know, shining up the trees and making sure everything is growing as they should be and looking after the land, my friend.
3: I didn't know, because before the show, I was talking to Ashley Frasca, who hosts Green and Growing here every Saturday morning on WSB, and she was like, oh, ask Chuck about his tree farm. I said, tree what? Yeah, and you've been, I mean, I'm so far out of the loop, like Governor Sonny Perdue appointed you to the Georgia Land Conservation Council in 2008.
2: Yes, sir. You know, I've acted not only as a private forest landowner, but as an advocate. I've written some books about forestry, children's book called The Tree Farmer, a book on the history of forestry called Forever Green, The History and Hope of the American Forest. And one on smart growth that has to do with, you know, trying to grow in the right way, environmentally sound growth, smart growth, as we say, called smart, strong, and sustainable, growing a better America. So, yeah, man, that's my other
3: life. I love
2: that's it. My other life.
3: I was just so blinded by the musical talent. I didn't even know that you have this other side to you, which I think is absolutely phenomenal. Chuck Lavelle joining us live on the Mark Arum Show. Chuck is going to be playing this Saturday at Buckhead Theater, August 22nd, one-man show, films, songs, and stories. I want to know all about the films, the songs, and the stories.
2: Well, what we do is show an edited version of my documentary, which is called, oddly enough, The Tree Man. And there's a lot of fun characters in that film, and we show about a 20-minute version of that. And then I take the stage, and in Atlanta, it will be with the legendary Atlanta promoter and my good friend, Peter Conlon.
3: Oh, excellent.
2: Yeah, so Peter and I'll have a nice discussion on stage, and of course I've got a beautiful grand piano, and I'll be singing some songs, playing some songs, telling some stories, and having fun.
3: That's phenomenal. So two legends, not one, two legends at the Buckhead Theater this Saturday, August 22nd. Give Peter our best. You mentioned the piano. I got to ask you, I have not a musical bone in my body, Chuck. I can play Jingle Bells on the piano. I can do it slowly and play that. That's like a superpower, right? You have those piano skills, the keyboard skills. I'm assuming inevitably you go to a wedding, you go to an event, a birthday party, and if there's a piano there, they say, Chuck, get on the piano. What? And I know you're a nice guy and you will oblige. What's the song you choose when you're asked to, hey, jump on this piano and play us a song?
2: Well, you are correct, sir. I do get, you know, they give me the side look, right? You know, the look out of the corner of the eye and then look at the piano, look at me, look at the piano. Yay, man, it depends on the occasion, you know, but I'll try to play something fun, something joyous and happy. So for those kinds of impromptu situations. So I have a lot of fun with it.
3: So I'm 52, and I remember less and less as I get older. The memory just fades. But the musical memory, how many tunes do you have off the cuff at the drop of a hat you could get on a piano and play?
2: Oh, goodness me. I've never counted them, but it would be, you know, probably between 100 and 200 anyway.
3: And it's that stays with you. You're never like, oh, what? How does this song begin?
2: Yeah, you know, once you learn them, they're kind of in there in the memory bank, and you can pull them out. I mean, you may have to refresh yourself a little bit from time to time if you hadn't done one in, you know, a year or so. But, yeah, and you know, the joy of my career, Mark has been playing with all these different artists, with the Stones, with the Allman Brothers Band back in the 70s, of course, and my band Sea Level, and Eric Clapton and David Gilmour and some others. And so there's a pretty big pool to choose from when you have had the good fortune to work with all those folks.
3: Yeah, I mean, goodness gracious, the remarkable sights and sounds you've seen. And you're going to be able to share that film, songs, and stories this Saturday, Buckhead Theater, Saturday, August 22nd. Was there ever a tune or a song where that it took you a minute to get, like whether it was just your fingers didn't catch up to your brain or vice versa? Was there a song that was very difficult for you to learn to play?
2: Well, you know, some songs are more complicated than others, but I'll tell you a little story. You know, I had the pleasure of playing on the band Train's record, Drops of Jupiter.
3: Mm-hmm.
2: And, you know, we did the session actually in Atlanta. And it was just I got a call from the producer saying, hey, we have a song, a great band. We need it's a strong piano part. We need a piano player. Can you do this? And so I popped up to Atlanta. I did the session. It didn't take very long. You know, I was only there maybe 2 or 3 hours. And then, of course, the song comes out and it does very, very well. And a lot of people know that tune. And I never really learned it after doing the session. It was like I did the session. That was it, you know, and I'd hear it on the radio. And, one of these days I got to learn that song. So finally I did. And, you know, when I started learning the tune, it was like Pat had written, you know, Pat, the singer for Train, had written all these lyrics, man, and I didn't realize when I started to learn the thing there was only about 20,000 lyrics to it. So it took a while to put that in the memory bank, but it's a great song, and it was a real pleasure to play
3: Pat,
2: on it.
3: Yeah, Pat Monahan, that's amazing. Final question for you, Chuck. I know you're a busy dude. You got trees and music. Have you ever dipped your toes into, like, classical music? Have you ever tried to play classical stuff?
2: I've never learned to read notated music, Mark, but I'll tell you, I did have a friend, this was many years ago, to do a really interesting project. He called me up. He said, listen, I'm doing this project. It's called Steinway to Heaven. And he said, here's the deal. I'm in discussions with probably, I think it was maybe 8 different piano players, and each guy can pick a classical piece of music and interpret it any way you want to, and we're going to put this out. And so we did, and I was involved in that, and I had to learn this little piece. And, you know, not being able to read music, I could get most of it by ear. I got most of it, and my wife can read music, and so there was a couple of little bits in it that I couldn't figure out, and I said, honey, sit down here and let me watch your hands, which I did. And I finally got it down.
3: That's amazing. Chuck, always a pleasure, my friend. Go see him this Saturday, Buckhead Theater, one-man show with special guest, I should mention. Films, songs, and stories. Chuck, always a pleasure. Have a great time this Saturday, buddy.
2: Thank you, Brother Mark. Thanks for having me on. All the best to everybody up in the Atlanta area.
3: Yeah, and we'll have that tomato sandwich. Vinny's going to make a sandwich for you and Shelly. We'll bring it to the Buckhead Theater because you have the foil, the furl. Vinny can wrap up that sandwich for Chuck and Shelly. Great stuff there, as always. Congrats to Bradley in Rydell, Georgia. Won a pair of tickets to see AC/DC, courtesy of the Mark Arum Show at 95.5 WSB. 11:47, checking the mid-morning ride around town. 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
0: Brake lights, west side perimeter mark, 285 southbound, Hollowell Parkway, right down to that work zone at the ramps to I-20 in Fulton County. Elsewhere, crash cleanup still active, 575 northbound, the exit ramp to Bell's Ferry Road, exit number 4. Right now, they're just holding the right lane of that ramp, so hopefully everything should be back open soon. And on I-20 eastbound in DeKalb, on the collector distributor ramp before Wesley Chapel Road, leaving 285, you got construction in the right lane there. Traffic brought to you by Reliable Heating and Air. 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From the Loud Security Systems Traffic Center, Triple Team Traffic, 95.5 WSB.
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3: 11:53 on the Mark Arum Show. Sad news just breaking now. If you are a sports fan, this one hurts. ESPN founder Bill Rasmussen has passed away at the age of 93. Bristol, Connecticut is where ESPN is headquartered, was founded. So I grew up knowing of Bill Rasmussen and the gamble he took creating the first 24-hour sports network, pioneer, game changer. Without ESPN, you don't get the CNNs, the Fox News. Is like, I didn't know he was 93. He just passed away. Wow, the founder of ESPN. I rarely watch ESPN now, but when I was Vinny ages and younger, SportsCenter had to watch it. Sunday Night Baseball. It all started because of Bill Rasmussen. The founder just passed away. That's a hell of a life, Bill. Rest in peace, my friend. A reminder, grand for groceries coming back next Monday. 5 chances for you to win $1,000. If you win a grand for groceries, I'm not going to, I am judging you. Don't buy these new Oreo flavors. What is Oreo doing? You're the premier cookie on the planet. Why are you messing around with these jack of all trade Oreo cookies?
7: There's always competition with other cookie flavors.
3: I don't care.
7: Right?
3: You're Oreo.
7: All right. So Oreo's got some new flavors, and it's called the Twist Lick Vote campaign, which is what got all those senators in trouble. But anyway, you can pick out what the next flavor of Oreo is going to be. And here are the options for you. Banana pudding, right? You like banana pudding, don't you?
3: Yes, but not on an Oreo.
7: Well, that's an option. Another one, deep fried Oreo, which is a big thing down here.
3: Ooh.
7: See, Vinny got excited. And your third option, Vin, chicken and waffles Oreo.
8: No.
3: Don't mess with perfection.
7: So which one do you want to twist, lick, and vote for?
3: I think it was the deep fried ones that got Vinny all excited there.
8: Why banana pudding, too?
3: I don't even want double stuffed. Just
7: what?
3: Yes,
7: what?
3: No, it's too much. The Oreo is it's stolen, by the way, from Hydrox.
7: I like the thin, minty ones.
3: You don't mess with perfection, Oreo. So anyway, you win a grand for groceries, buy as many Oreos as you want, but if you get the chicken and waffles one whatever the hell you just said, I will judge you. I will most certainly judge you. This just broke. There have been human remains found near Nancy Guthrie's home. Oh, sheriff says no connection. All right, that was

0: like Iran and Oman are about to make a deal on the Strait of Hormuz. Now you know.
1: I think we're heading to a world where inflation is going to be more volatile. And as a result of that, investors are going to demand more compensation when they lend their money to hedge against that inflation risk. So that means that yields are going to go higher in government bonds, and that's going to impact interest rates for lots of other things.
0: Greg Ritchie joined us live from Liverpool. Explosive. I just made that up. I don't know where he was calling from, but we've never had someone from Liverpool. So I'm going to say he was in Liverpool talking about big news in the bond market and how it could impact us. Now you know.
2: The Baylor is 10 and Zephyr is 7, and they were visiting right off the bat. And so they said, hey, this is going pretty well. Let's crack the gate open and see how things go just in the second day that they were here. And so far, so good. This is really looking like a resounding success.
0: Scott Slade joined us live, introducing us to our two famous Georgia residents, Baylor and Zephyr, the new beluga whales at the Georgia Aquarium. Now you know because of the Mark Arum Show.
3: Are you guys ready for the Mark Arum Star of the Show?
0: Chuck LaBelle, great environmentalist, owns a tree farm, and you know what he does as a musician, star of the show. Scott Slade was really good on that beluga whale story. Scott gets a star of the show there. And how about Christina Edwards? Spearheaded the tomato sandwich day at WSB Radio and brought me in cinnamon chocolate chip cookies. And you know what? Shelly made me laugh out loud. So Shelly Winter, love you, bro. Social media is active at Mark Arum. Tomorrow on the show, political analyst Stephen Lawson live in studio. Stay safe. 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
2: If you or a family member had a kid last year or over the next couple of years, you can get $1,000 free from the federal government that can grow for that newborn for the next 18 years and done right for the rest of their lives. 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There are better things to do other than the Trump account.
3: It's Eric. 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
4: It is 12 o'clock on this Tuesday, August 18th. Good afternoon. I'm Sabrina Cupid, live in the WSB 24-Hour News Center. The news here at noon is sponsored by Jim Ellis Automotive. And our top local story, as several local groups are gathering for a news briefing at Atlanta City Hall to push for Atlanta-based Flock Safety to end its cooperation with ICE, a move that follows recent pressure on those Flock camera concerns about law enforcement officers abusing the system for personal purposes. Here at noon, we are getting word that Flock actually helped Conyers police make an arrest today in a deadly hit and run. It's a story that's all new here at noon.
5: After the incident early Monday morning on Dogwood Drive, Conyers police and the Georgia State Patrol teamed up to identify the vehicle and person involved. Using the license plate reader technology, investigators were able to quickly develop leads. It led to the arrest of 52-year-old Derek Mathis of Oxford. He's charged with homicide by vehicle and the death of 43-year-old Andrea Cantrell of Conyers. Police say the timely access to vehicle information helped ID a suspect and make an arrest within 12 hours of the initial call. Bill Caiaccio, 95.5 WSB.
4: All right, your weather for today, partly cloudy, breezy. Drier air is moving in. Winds gusting up to 20 miles an hour this afternoon and a high of 95. WSB meteorologist Christina Edwards will have Atlanta Radio's only five-day forecast. That'll come your way at 12:05. Happening right now in Mableton, a SWAT situation underway on Wandering Vine Drive near Wandering Vine Lane. A man barricaded inside a home there. No known danger to the public, according to police at this time, but folks are being urged to avoid that area and take alternate routes. Some nearby residents also have been evacuated as this is unfolding there. Now to Coweta County, a search underway this noon for a man who allegedly attacked a woman near downtown.

0: Downtown Sonoya, city leaders urging residents to avoid going out at night alone. The victim says she was able to fight off the man after he grabbed her from behind and tried to sexually assault her. She says the man then ran away. This attack happened around 10 o'clock Sunday night. Police asking anybody with any information about the suspect or may have noticed anything suspicious at the time to give them a call. The babysitter accused of kidnapping those two young girls in Atlanta was due in court today for a kidnapping charge. Atlanta police say that Lakeisha Brown took 4-year-old Zola Cooper and her 11-month-old sister, Nora. They were found safe in southwest Atlanta at an apartment building. Brown is also a suspect in the 2021 kidnapping of a 4-day-old baby in Alabama and had an outstanding warrant in that case. Brown today waived her first appearance. She's being held without bond this noon. A businessman who operated a Cartersville manufacturing facility now accused of a scheme to obtain millions of dollars with fraudulent loans. This, too, a story that's all new here at noon.
1: 48-year-old Thomas Mwangi has been arraigned in federal court on charges he forged signatures and fabricated documents to con First Financial Bank out of approximately $24 million. In one instance, he produced false brokerage statements suggesting he had assets worth $22 million to use as collateral to purchase a business in Texas. In fact, his assets totaled less than $1 million. In a statement, Special Agent in Charge Marlo Graham said, quote, "The rewards for lying, stealing, and falsifying records are serious charges and potential prison time." Graham Kale, 95.5 WSB.
0: It is primary day and Florida voters are weighing in. Senator Rick Scott says, forget everything you've heard about the polls and go vote. He was projected to lose his primary in 2010 and won.
2: This is going to be an interesting day. There's been a lot of polls out there, but really the only poll that matters is everybody needs to get out and vote.
0: Now, voters are sounding off on several key races like governor, senator, Congress, and local commission seats. Turnout projected to be less than 30%, but that number is expected to skyrocket in November. Polls are open there until 7 tonight. The man who made a movie based on the falsehoods about the 2020 presidential election settles a defamation lawsuit from a Gwinnett County man.
3: The 2022 lawsuit Mark Andrews filed against right-wing political commentator Dinesh D'Souza ends with a settlement after both parties agreed to mediation. In his 2000 Mules movie, D'Souza falsely accused Andrews of voter fraud, using an 8-second clip of him putting his and his family's legal ballots into a Gwinnett County drop box. Though law enforcement investigations publicly cleared Andrews, D'Souza and his team put the movie out anyway, earning millions. The terms of the settlement are not revealed. Veronica Waters, 95.5 WSB.
0: Atlanta-based Home Depot saying today its sales improved during the second quarter as many customers turned to smaller projects amid the slump in the housing market. Executive Vice President Richard McPhail says the home improvement giant beat expectations.
4: Our customers continue to engage in home improvement projects. And throughout the quarter, we saw broad-based demand across the business.
0: Now, customer transactions slipped by 1% in the quarter, but the average amount shoppers spent jumped to $92.50. That's up from $90 a year prior. Let's take a look at the markets. The Dow currently down 95 at 53,364. NASDAQ also down more than a full percent. The S&P is also in the red, down more than half a percent. Let's get a check of your roads here on your lunch hour. Alex Williams, how are you doing out there?
5: Still seeing a few brake lights in Marietta, Sabrina. All the earlier trouble spots clear, but looking for something new. 75 southbound, just below South Marietta Parkway, exit 263, keeping you on the brakes there. Heading into Midtown for the lunch hour, you'll see a little bit of volume. Not terrible, but on and off the brakes. 7585 southbound, 17th Street down to Cortland Street. And right lane construction continues into Cab on the I-20 eastbound collector distributor ramp between 285 and Wesley Chapel Road. From the Trustdale.com Traffic Center, Triple Team Traffic, 95.5 WSB.
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6: Partly cloudy for today, breezy. The wind will pick up, gusting 20 miles per hour, and it's pulling in drier air. That means humidity levels will diminish through the course of this afternoon into this evening. Quite comfortable tonight, lows in the upper 60s to low 70s. Tomorrow and Thursday, mostly sunny, dry but hot, climbing into the mid to upper 90s. Friday, partly cloudy with a high of 95, a slim chance of rain showers on Saturday.
0: All right, we have some sunshine right now on Peachtree Street here in Midtown Atlanta. Your current temperature, 84 degrees. 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I'm Sabrina Cupid, 95.5 WSB.

0: My fellow Americans, welcome. It is Eric Erickson here across the United States. The phone number 877-973-7425. Text Eric, E-R-I-C-K, to 33777. You get the live stream, show notes, podcast, everything else you need. Well, it's judgment day for Corey Mills in Florida. Ryan Elijah is his opponent in Florida 7. Corey Mills is bad news for the GOP. It is, even after redistricting, one of the swingiest districts in the nation. If Corey Mills wins it, the GOP will not win it in November. The Democrats will win it in November. Corey Mills is the scandal-plagued Republican. Among other allegations against him, he's under investigation for steering contracts as a congressman to a company of his, which is a big no-no. Also, there's the revenge porn allegations, the abuse of women allegations, physical abuse of women allegations. He is on the ballot in Florida today, and voters in Florida's 7th Congressional District have the ability to replace him with a guy named Ryan Elijah, who was a TV news anchor in Orlando, who is in some polling now ahead of Corey Mills. For the life of me, y'all, I do not understand why Republicans nationally did not put a spotlight on this race. You can't say Democrats would do this as well. We just went through the Democrats forcing Graham Plattner out of his race because they want to win. They didn't really care about the allegations. Let's just be honest with this. They didn't really care about the allegations. In fact, they did a stand-by-your-man routine until the drip, drip, drip of allegations became too much. And only then did they say, we can't stand by our man anymore. Elizabeth Warren said he was her kind of man until she knifed him in the back. In Florida, and like Max Mills in Ohio, the president stood behind Max Miller and instead of shoving him out of the race, wrapped his arms around him and said he'd defend him and kept him in the race. No Republicans other than Ron DeSantis have taken a really big national stand against Corey Mills and his race in Florida. But it's not just him. You got that internet huckster, Dan Bilzerian. He was at one point had more followers on Instagram than anyone. All sorts of allegations about his sordid life. He was always with scantily clad women. Many suggested were it wasn't exactly kosher. Let's put it to you that way. It became a marijuana guy, I think, or at least a cannabis in some way, branded popularity. Dude's a weird dude. Very odd. His father was in legal trouble. He was basically a professional gambler. Made his name in Las Vegas and apparently is now in Florida and trying to run against Randy Fine, the Republican congressman down there. And his entire campaign is about Israel. So this guy wants to beat an incumbent Republican in the Republican primary. And he made his entire campaign about Israel. There's not a lot of difference between Dan Bilzerian and Abdul El Sayed in Michigan. Both of them follow a lot of OnlyFans accounts, apparently. The voters are probably not going to reward Bilzerian with a nomination, nor will they reward James Fishback, a guy I don't pay much attention to. He's a clown show in Florida, running for governor down there, and he's gotten attention on Tucker Carlson, and he is a raving lunatic and anti-Semite and has legal troubles and all sorts of other issues. Just a weird dude. The question I have in Florida today, however, is how much of a vote does a person like Bilzerian or Fishback get when their entire campaign is anti-Semitism? Now, if they were Democrats, they would probably be winning their primaries because of the anti-Semitism. So there is that. There is hope on the Republican Party side, but it is a little bit odd to see these guys taking off in Podcastistan. Now, if you don't know what Podcastistan is, Podcastistan is about 10 podcasters who interview each other over and over and over again. And it's all about hating the Jews. Tucker Carlson interviews Marjorie Taylor Greene, who goes to Candace Owens, who goes to James Fishback, who goes to Tucker Carlson, who goes to whoever. And it is a circle of jerks interviewing each other over and over and over and over about their hatred of Jews. Podcastistan. And Podcastistan has decided to start elevating candidates offline. They started online, they're going offline, and they're trying to win. And I don't know that they can win, and I hope the Florida voters today have enough sense to realize you don't want to vote for wackadoo anti-Semites who can't win general elections. These people would rather attack the Jews than actually beat up the Democrats. We'll see where it goes. Byron Donalds, I suspect, cruises through the Republican primary. The whispers out there are that he's just not as strong a general election candidate as we should have. But I think that given the situation in Florida and the partisan tilt in Florida under the DeSantis administration, I don't know that he will have a problem. But the GOP will have a problem if Corey Mills sticks around. Hopefully, Corey Mills will be beaten today. And then Corey Mills can join Podcastistan, and we'll have 11 people just interviewing each other over and over and over again about how much they hate the Jews. I don't actually know where Corey Mills stands on that position, but they've now got Podcastistan has welcomed Marjorie Taylor Greene and Thomas Massie, who are both out there just attacking the Jews. It's always the Jews. Everything's about the Jews. They have no issues to run on. They just blame the Jews. Marjorie Taylor Greene is actually out there saying the president intends to launch nuclear weapons at Iran. He intends to use nukes. And Podcastistan is all a Twitter on Twitter that the president is going to launch nukes at Iran. And it's just a big feedback loop with this circle of jerks that he's gonna vaporize Iran on behalf of the Jews. The Jews have their own nukes. Why do they need our nukes? Because Podcastistan says so. And Podcastistan is inside Podcastistan, never wrong. We'll see what actually happens. I have more on the Iran situation at the bottom of the hour. But I just can we play this one thing out? Because I see progressives now retweeting Marjorie Taylor Greene. The president's going to use nukes. Who in the White House is talking to Marjorie Taylor Greene? Nobody. Why? Because no one in the White House likes Marjorie Taylor Greene. But Marjorie Taylor Greene likes Marjorie Taylor Greene, and she needs to be talked about. And so she can say outrageous stuff online and get everyone buzzing about Marjorie Taylor Greene. She can blame the Jews and Israeli space lasers. And, you know, by the way, if the Israelis do have their moon-based space lasers, why do they need us to launch nukes at Iran when they could just harness the power of moonbeams and vaporize all of Iran? Marjorie Taylor Greene thinks they got Jewish space lasers out there. Republicans, you got to clean up your house. Leave the nut jobs to the Democratic Party. The nut jobs need to be in the Democratic Party. It is just wild to me, broken record time. We saw the Democrats push Eric Swalwell out of his race. By the way, if you weren't here yesterday, we now know, and Eric Swalwell has apparently confessed to the fact that he did the bang bang with Fang Fang. It's true, he did. Apparently had a sexual relationship with Fang Fang, the Chinese spy, who might have funneled inappropriate money to Eric Swalwell's campaign. And the Democrats pushed him out of the Democratic primary. They knew all along he was pervy. They knew all along that Eric Swalwell had women problems. They knew all along he did the bang bang with Fang Fang. They knew all along that Eric Swalwell had a sordid history, and they let him stay in the race until he got too comfortable in the polling. And they were afraid that he might win and it would be a bad thing for the Democrats, because when all the stories came out, people might hold their nose and vote for a Republican. So they forced him out of the race. Even in California, the Democrats forced him out of the race. Graham Plattner got forced out of his race in Maine. By the way, the new guy, Troy Jackson, he's the guy the Democratic Socialists originally wanted, and they said, wait a second, he's got too many skeletons in his closet, including kids with his cousin. Kids with his cousin. There's a joke running around Maine. Troy Jackson came in third in the governor's race. I won't finish the end of the joke. It involves his second cousin. He's got two kids with his second cousin. By the way, they're not married. They're not married. My friend Donna Brazil called it salacious gossip. It's not salacious gossip. It's true. It's actually true. It's weird. All you Yankees listening make jokes about Mississippi. We've got a Mainer who is in a sexual relationship or was with a second cousin based on local reports on the ground in Maine. I haven't confirmed that it's true, but local press reports say that it is so. Should we not believe a local press report? They uncovered the goods on Graham Plattner as well. The Democrats are stuck now with this guy in Maine. They booted Swalwell, they booted Plattner, and the Republicans circled the wagons around Max Miller in Ohio. The president of the United States told Max Miller there was no need for him to get out of the race. And the Republicans did nothing to push Corey Mills out of the race ahead of time. So you Republicans in Florida have the opportunity today to save the Republicans from themselves by pushing Corey Mills out of the Florida 7th Congressional District. And you can spare us all and send to Podcastistan instead the Dan Bilzerians and the James Fishbacks anti-Semites of the world. You got some weird dudes on the ballot, Floridians. Y'all got some crazy people down there. Don't send crazy to Washington. Washington has enough crazy. We just got rid of Marjorie Taylor Greene. We're on the verge of getting rid of Thomas Massie. The crazy does not need resupply in Washington, D.C., but Podcastistan needs some new voices. People are tuning out the old voices. And you can send Corey Mills on the way as well. Polls are open today in the state of Florida. We also got the Dan Sullivan situation in Alaska, where the Democrats put up another Dan Sullivan who changed his middle name to mirror the Senator Dan Sullivan to try to confuse people on the ballot as a dirty trick. They tried to boot him. The judges said, you got to put him back on. Never mind that he changed his middle name right before the election. Democrats are pulling out all the stops to try to get Republicans beaten in the Alaska Senate race. But, of course, Republicans, they're pulling their own dirty tricks. They've been funding some of these Democratic socialists who are now the nominees of the Democratic Party. What a wild election cycle we're going to have.
1: Have something to say?
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3: 1219, Trustdale.com Traffic Center. Been a busy morning in Marietta, and that continues with some more fire department activity. 75 southbound, North Marietta Parkway, exit 265. That is in the right lane, so delays growing back toward Kennesaw. Into Midtown, 7585 South, tapping the brakes, 17th Street down to Cortland Street. 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Alex Williams, Triple Team Traffic, 95.5 WUSB.
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1: Hello, my friends, and welcome. I'm glad to have you with me. The phone number, 877-973-7425. That's 877-97-ERIC, E-R-I-C-K. You got to remember, I got the C and the K, the best of both worlds. I had somebody email me last night saying, hey, I tried your discount code at Van Allen Golf and nothing came up. I was like, well, how did you spell it? Spelled it with E-R-I-C. Good for them. It was, I mean, at least that's the most common spelling, but I'm the E-R-I-C-K. So they went back and they got 15% off at Van Allen Golf. Now, I got to talk about the Atlanta Dream. The WNBA is apparently a women's basketball league, and it has a couple of normies in it, and most of them are like neurotic lesbians. And a bunch of white woke feminists. So the Atlanta Dream Team will not come out while the national anthem is playing. They will not set foot on the court while the national anthem is playing. And at a game the other night, they forced a mother and daughter wearing XXXY shirts, clearly in favor of actual women in women's sports, to change their shirts or leave. Now, the league has said, whoa, it was security. It wasn't us. It was security. So they featured a trans person on the Jumbotron for everyone to cheer and made a mother and daughter who don't support trans rights disappear or else. And now they've had to apologize after the outrage. Had there been no outrage, they would have just kept doing it. Why is there, like, I mean, I realize that the Democratic Party and the left are overrun with neurotic white women who have serious emotional and mental disorders, but why do we put them all on something and tell them that they're athletes? Why do we allow them to live a delusional fantasy that they're accomplished athletes? I mean, we're just fueling their mental health anxiety by putting them on a basketball court and letting them beclown themselves with very few people in charge. Now, there are a couple of good athletes out there, but of course they're trying to drive them off, the Caitlin Clarks and the Sophie Cunninghams of the world. In fact, I have seen news today that there is a Reddit on the WNBA. Apparently it's popular enough, it's got a Reddit, but I mean, Reddit also has kombucha threads. And they have banned conversations about Sophie Cunningham. The trans activists are very upset. Someone has got to be subsidizing the sport. I forgot Atlanta even had one of these things until the story came back up. Like, I don't even know where they play. They don't play, apparently. The real basketball team plays at the State Farm Arena. What we call a football team plays at Mercedes-Benz Stadium. The real sports team in Atlanta plays at the TP. I don't know where these chicks play. They play somewhere, and no one seems to know. They have some TV coverage, and some women actually went to the... That you actually had people show up at the game, and they punished the people who showed up at the game for going to support women in sports. The neurotic wokes of America are their own worst enemy, and it's how much longer is this fiction of a sports league going to survive when they keep doing stuff like this? I have no idea. I dare you to allow the men to come in because you can't. Apparently, this whole league can't even define what a woman is. Now, I must pivot. My team pointed out the other day, I say now every time I don't have a good transition to an ad, and that's fine because I really do like Rush Limbaugh have half my brain tied behind my back today because I think I got an hour of sleep last night. I laid in bed, but I couldn't go to sleep. I was too hot. I'd taken a very hot, very long shower. 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I just couldn't sleep last night, but I would have had a worse night's sleep without it.
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6: It is 12:30. Good afternoon. I'm Sabrina Cupid. This news sponsored by Jim Ellis Automotive. We are following a breaking story out of Mableton this afternoon. A SWAT situation underway. This is on Wandering Vine Drive. That's near Wandering Vine Lane. A man barricaded inside a home there. No known danger to the public at this time. Nearby neighbors are being evacuated, have been evacuated. Folks are being urged to avoid that area and use alternate routes. Your weather for today, partly cloudy, breezy. Afternoon highs around 95. Some of the winds out of the northwest gusting up to 20 miles an hour this afternoon, says WSB meteorologist Christina Edwards. With the help of Flock technology, Conyers police make an arrest in a deadly hit and run. After the incident early Monday morning on Dogwood Drive, Conyers police say that the Georgia State Patrol teamed up to identify the vehicle and person involved. It led to the arrest of 52-year-old Derek Mathis of Oxford. He's charged with homicide by vehicle and the death of 43-year-old Andrea Cantrell of Conyers. The arrest was made within 12 hours of the initial call. Here in your lunch hour, you might want to have some nuts. New research shows eating nuts daily can help blood pressure stay in check. The data published in the British Journal of Nutrition shows eating a handful of nuts every day means a 20% lower risk of developing high blood pressure. The research, which involved 8 studies, does not link nuts to directly preventing high blood pressure. Nuts contain a lot of nutrients, including fiber, plant-based protein, vitamins E, K, C, and vitamin B. And pending home sales fell more than expected in July. The National Association of Realtors saying the number of homes under contract for sale dropped to its lowest level since January of 2026. The group's chief economist says the highest mortgage rate of the year, and it happens right in the middle of the summer, putting a damper on contract signings. They also note that home prices are at record highs, so houses are sitting on the market much longer. Let's take a look at the markets right now, see how your investments are working. The Dow is currently down 77 at 53,382. NASDAQ also down more than a full percent. The S&P is in negative territory, down more than 0.5%. It's 12:32.
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4: Still got the fire department activity in the right lane in Marietta, 75 southbound at North Marietta Parkway, slowing you a tad bit as you leave 575. Crash out in Rockdale County, 20 westbound at Salem Road, exit 84. Couple of lanes blocked there. You can use Iris Drive or Dogwood Drive as your alternates to get around that and make a little bit of an easier commute into Conyers. From the Trustdale.com Traffic Center, Triple Team Traffic, 95.5 WSB.
11: I'm WSB meteorologist Christina Edwards. Partly cloudy and breezy as drier air moves in. Still rising to a high of 95. Lows tonight dropping to the upper 60s to low 70s.
3: 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I'm Sabrina Cupid, 95.5 WSB.
1: Welcome. It is Eric Erickson here. The phone number 877-973-7425. They'll hold your calls, if you will. By the way, I have amazing data. Thank you, Jared and Fisher. Let's see. The Atlanta Dream play big games like the Indiana Fever at State Farm Arena in Atlanta. 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Now, I'm going to be broadcasting my Not Safe for Radio show at the Gas South Arena. It holds 13,000 people. This place that the Atlanta Dream play holds 5,000 people. Now, in fairness, I'm going to be off in a smaller room. We've only got tickets for 1,500 or so people. 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So the Atlanta Dream, not exactly a big venue unless Sophie Cunningham and Caitlin Clark are there, and then suddenly you've got you got an audience. Notice everybody's coming to see those two white girls from Indiana. Not all the angry neurotics who won't even come out for the national anthem. They're subsidized. They are a subsidized league, and they got to do wackadoo left wing things to get attention to build a left wing fan base. And no one showing up at the games. One of the funniest videos I've ever seen is a guy who was standing outside one of the venues for one of the teams, asking people if they knew their city had a WNBA team, and no one had any idea. And of the few that did, he said, "Do you know where they play?" They had no idea. They're literally standing in front of the arena. One day we will look back on the societal madness that has swept through to perpetuate this stuff. About the only legitimate sport out there for women is golf. Women's golf is actually pretty awesome. If you like golf. Other than that, is there actually a women's sport? Roller derby, I guess. Roller derby is kind of awesome to watch, actually. Tennis. Yes. Tennis. Jim says tennis. He's absolutely right. Tennis is the one. Tennis actually has, particularly with the Williams sisters, tennis has been a good women's sport that people like to watch. Women's golf and tennis. The two sports that 80-year-old men can still play are the two that have the biggest attraction for women fan bases. Wonder if there's a relation between the two. I must move on to real stuff. I told you yesterday, and this is not an I told you so, but it kind of is an I told you so. I told you the only way out of this Iran business is through Iran. That does not mean that we need American troops on the ground. It does not mean it. What it does mean, however, is that we must take the fight to Iran, because Iran, we cannot allow Iran to be in a position where it is better off now than it was before the war. And Iran continues to target ships in the Strait. And we have a real economic crisis brewing. And you got to understand the real economic crisis, the diesel crack. It's at $102. That is absolutely unprecedented. What is the diesel crack? It has nothing to do with the plumber's butt crack. It has nothing to do with that. The diesel crack is a measure of refining profitability. Essentially, the gap between the price of diesel and how much it costs to refine a barrel of oil, it costs $80 for a barrel of oil. It costs $102 to produce diesel. Measured on the premium of U.S. diesel futures over U.S. West Texas Intermediate crude oil futures, the U.S. diesel crack was trading at $99.82 a barrel, up 2.4% from Friday. The crack has hit new intraday record highs in five of the last six sessions, reflecting growing concerns about fuel availability as fresh attacks on Middle Eastern refineries adds to existing supply disruptions. Global refinery crude throughput averaged 80.9 million barrels per day in July, down about 5 million barrels per day from a year ago. The most immediate hit from surging diesel cracks is to farmers who need the fuel to power tractors, harvesters, and other equipment during the ongoing harvest season in the Northern Hemisphere and the planting season in the Southern Hemisphere. Longer term, it could hit most other sectors of the global economy as the fuel has wide-ranging uses from manufacturing to heavy transportation and power generation in parts of the world. Global diesel stockpiles have been under immense pressure due to the ongoing wars, both with Russia and in the Middle East, among key suppliers of the fuel. Middle Eastern exports have been hit hard by disruptions to shipping through the Strait of Hormuz. While Russia has banned international sales through January due to Ukrainian attacks on its refineries, U.S. refineries have ramped up diesel production to benefit from record high cracks, but stockpiles are still declining in the country due to strong export demand. U.S. distillate fuel inventories, which include diesel and heating oil, stood at 107.1 million barrels as of August 7th, the lowest for this time of year since 1996. Now, the upside is with the massive El Nino building in the Pacific, it's expected to be a warm winter in New England. That'll help with fuel oil prices up there and heating oil prices, but the diesel crack. Now, listen, I know some of you, when I say diesel crack, you're thinking butt, and the others are thinking illegal narcotic. Let's break this down for you. What exactly is the diesel crack? Eric Erickson shall explain it. Don't try to correct me on this if I get it wrong. I'm just trying to dumb this down for everybody to understand. A barrel of oil costs what? $80 a barrel, let's just say. The diesel crack is $100. Why? Because it costs $20 more to refine diesel than to refine oil, basically. So it costs $20 more to produce diesel than it does to buy a barrel of oil. That's the diesel crack, that $20 gap. So it's now at $100 right now, which makes it more expensive than regular gasoline, among other things. That's what's called the diesel crack. It is the highest it has ever been. It is high because Iran is targeting refineries in Saudi Arabia and the rest of the Middle East. Ukraine has been blowing up Russian refineries. By the way, the vice president of the United States the other day tried to get Ukraine to stop hitting Russian ships going out to sea that might be carrying oil. Let me just, okay, so the man who negotiated the peace deal with Iran that never brought us peace is now upset that Ukraine is sinking Russian oil tankers when there's a global embargo on Russian oil and they're trying to fund their war effort against Ukraine. It makes no more sense than getting rid of the U.S. as the world's reserve currency, but I'm sure he read on the internet it was a good thing for him to do. This is all very odd. Also, I must tell you this. The Russians are rearming the Iranians on top of everything else. It's why we must go through to get rid of them. the Russians are rearming the Iranians. This is from NBC News. Russia is shipping explosives to Iran to bolster its missile and drone arsenal in the war. Russia is shipping those components across the Caspian Sea, ammunition, drone components, and TNT, to replenish stockpiles damaged in the U.S. and Israeli strikes, according to Russian government documents obtained by NBC News and verified by Western government officials. This comes after the Wall Street Journal report yesterday that Iran is digging out its missiles at a faster rate and rebuilding at a faster rate, and that Iran believes war is now fully inevitable and is thinking of launching a first strike. This is from Osama bin Laden's favorite news outlet. That would be Al Jazeera. They are now reporting that the Iranians are potentially planning on going on offensive operations, gambling that news reports are true, that the United States is out of Patriot missile batteries and cannot defend. UAE President Sheikh Mohammed bin Zayed Al Nahyan and U.S. President Donald Trump held a phone call this morning. The two leaders discussed cooperation and also the war situation. While that was going on, the defense ministry in the UAE says its air defense systems had detected a missile threat from Iran. There had been a false alarm, and then they began to be serious that there could be something happening. The Iranians now are also funding a Houthi front. Yemeni forces have shot down Houthi drones, and the Houthi have now tried to take out another Saudi Arabian tanker in the Red Sea. Dana Perino, this is her on Fox News. Let me play this clip for you from Dana Perino.
14: But because they've shown that they are willing to take the pain, it's the people of Iran who are suffering, and these old guards, they're just like, fine, bring it on. And then they said, we're going to go on offense. It's like, well, with what? Okay, but they have some key things, which is, one, the Strait of Hormuz. What President Trump has done has been stalwart from the beginning, even from years ago, like even decades ago, but let's just say from in the first term and then more recently when this conflict started. Iran cannot have a nuclear weapon, period, end of story. So that's the principle on which he's working. I think some of the facts are just what they are. And if they're going to work on the economic front, it's going to take some time. So I think that where I usually would say there's a fact problem when people are saying there's a communications problem, I think right now it wouldn't hurt them to declare communications bankruptcy and clear the slate and start fresh. And just one idea I had in the commercial break. Bring in the pool. That's like a representative of several different types of reporters that are assembled every day. So it's a random selection. Bring them in, sit them down with the Secretary of War, the Secretary of State, the National Security Advisor, maybe even John Ratcliffe at the CIA if they're willing, and say, here's where we are, and answer every question until they're done. And start fresh, because I think that they do need a communications reset.
1: They do need a communications reset. Very much need a communications reset because they have badly set expectations in this. The president still thinks we're going to get a peace deal. And now you've got the Wall Street Journal, you've got NBC News, and you've got Al Jazeera, Osama bin Laden's favorite news outlet, all three saying Iran has concluded that the war is not going to end. The United States is now vulnerable. The president is headed to a midterm election that he can't afford to lose. And if they go on offense, they can destabilize our positions in the Middle East and potentially cost Republicans in November punishing Donald Trump for daring to start the war. The Iranians are looking at this war situation, hearing all the reports about our defense supply chain being almost out of missiles and out of Patriot missiles, and an election coming in which the Republicans are running on off or on defense, thinking we can go on offense and destabilize the U.S. and the Middle East. Maybe, just perhaps, maybe we should strike them first, because it appears something's coming. Get it out of the way as quickly as possible. Destabilize them. Maybe seed a civil war with inside Iran so that they're completely distracted. And then they don't have time to deal with us. get through the elections, go back in and finish them off while their civil war continues to rage. I mean, they want to destabilize us. Why aren't we destabilizing them?
0: Honest.
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4: 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All lanes are back open there. Still seeing some brake lights in the cab on the 285 transition to I-20 eastbound with right lane construction on that collector distributor ramp before you get to Wesley Chapel Road. 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
1: 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If you text golf to 33777, I'll send you the link, and also send you the link to the Golfers Journal, which you can join the Golfers Journal, and they have these great events around the country. I'm actually in one. I won a lottery to go to Chichese Creek over in South Carolina. And so I'm joining a new golf club, and I reached out to the golf pro. And he said he didn't want me to embarrass myself on a course that night. So I'm starting golf lessons on Wednesday. Because I've also got to, I got to play golf. I committed, one of my advertisers committed me to play golf with a bunch of preachers in August or in October. And so I'm really working on being able to play golf and also not utter profane words. And that is very hard for me on the golf course. It is very hard. I work very, very hard to control my mouth. And then you get on the golf course. And I think Jesus himself on the golf course, well, he would play a perfect game, wouldn't he? So never mind. Forget him. Bad example. One of the apostles. Oh, they would say some bad things, too, if they played golf. None of us should embrace a sport invented by a bunch of drunken Scotsmen, and yet you hit middle age and you got to develop a hobby. And I just decided I'm already dressing like a golfer. I might as well play it. And I haven't been able to lately because of all the lightning. There's been a lot of lightning in middle Georgia. Now it's hot. I don't know where you are in the country, but I hope it's not as hot as where it is here. I was talking to a buddy of mine in Louisiana today. He said that with the heat index there, it's like 112 degrees, which means it's insufferably hot with humidity. Where I am today, it's going to

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6: It is 1 o'clock in afternoon. I'm Sabrina Cupid. This just in, breaking new developments on a story we've been following for the last few hours out of Mableton, a SWAT situation on Wandering Vine Drive. It is now over. A man barricaded himself inside a home there. We're just getting word. It is now over. The man is in custody. Your weather for today, partly cloudy, breezy, drier air moving in. Afternoon high around 95. The winds out of the northwest gusting up to 20 miles an hour at times, says WSB meteorologist Christina Edwards. Flock Technology helping police in Conyers quickly track down a suspect in a deadly hit and run.
7: The arrest of 52-year-old Derek Mathis of Oxford comes within 12 hours of the initial call. 43-year-old Andrea Cantrell of Conyers was struck and killed early Monday morning on Dogwood Drive. Following the incident, Conyers Police and the Georgia State Patrol used the department's license plate reader technology to rapidly develop critical leads. This helped detectives locate the suspected vehicle at a residence on Harville Street in Conyers. Mathis is charged with homicide by vehicle. Bill Caiaccio, 95.5 WSB.
6: A woman arrested in the Atlanta kidnapping of two children waives her first court appearance today.
8: Held without bond for the kidnapping and cruelty to two young sisters, Lakeisha Brown apparently befriended the mother of the children to gain trust, just as police in Jefferson County, Alabama believe she did in 2021. Brown was set to go on trial in May for the kidnapping of a 4-day-old child, but she did not show up. Prosecutors in the Alabama case on Monday reportedly filed a motion to revoke Brown's bond, saying she violated the conditions of that bond by failure to appear in May and by being charged in the Atlanta kidnapping. Lisa Nicholas, 95.5 WSB.
6: A former owner of a Cartersville manufacturing business is now facing charges today for federal bank and wire fraud.
9: A grand jury indicted 48-year-old Thomas Mwangi after hearing about a 2023 scheme to use fake documents and forged signatures to obtain $24 million in loans from First Financial for the purchase of two businesses in Texas. Following his arraignment, U.S. Attorney Theodore Hertzberg released a statement saying, quote, such activity not only harms banks, it also restricts access to credit for honest businesses and individuals. Wongi went into default on the loans last year, and he's now facing fines and potential time in federal prison after the indictment on 2 counts of bank fraud and 13 counts of wire fraud. Graham Keel, 95.5 WSB.
6: President Trump doubling down on his calls to annex the Strait of Hormuz by posting a map on social media labeling the waterway a U.S. territory. The strait is located in the territorial waters of Iran and Oman. Trump first brought up the idea of annexing the strait last week at a campaign-style event. When asked about the comment yesterday, Trump claimed the U.S. already controls the waterway. Let's take a look at the markets. The Dow right now is down 99 at 53,360. NASDAQ's down more than 1%. The S&P is in negative territory, down more than 0.5%. It's 102.
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13: Still stacked up on I-20 westbound into Conyers. Crash been there a while, blocking multiple lanes at Salem Road, Dogwood Drive, Irish Drive. A few alternates to get you around that. Elsewhere, right lane construction still active in DeKalb on the 285 collector distributor ramp that takes you out to I-20 east near Wesley Chapel. Right lane of that ramp is blocked. And slowing 285 south, the outer loop on the west side before Hollowell Parkway into the construction zone at I-20. From the Trustdale.com Traffic Center, Triple Team Traffic, 95.5 WSB.
5: I'm WSB meteorologist Christina Edwards. Breezy today as drier air moves in, so lower humidity levels through the course of this afternoon and this evening. Today's high is 95, comfortable for tonight, lows in the upper 60s to low 70s. Sunshine for tomorrow and Thursday, highs in the mid-90s.
12: 87 degrees in Norcross, it's 86 in Buford. Stockbridge has 88 degrees. We'll have more news at 1:30, breaking news when it happens. I'm Sabrina Cupid, 95.5 WSB.

0: Well, one of the top pollsters in the state of Georgia has Rick Jackson taking the lead against Keisha Crimeway Bottoms in the governor's race in Georgia. John Ossoff still handily in the lead against Mike Collins. Arguably, John Ossoff made his biggest flub of the campaign. This is a little bit different from where I was going to head. I want to get to the Mississippi Miracle here, but let me just pause real quick. So Matt Walsh has started this. He's very good at starting arguments, and I think if Twitter were not monetized these days, a lot of these conversations would never happen. But is insisting now that postpartum depression is not real. I haven't kept up with the case. Some woman choked her child and killed her child, and she's saying it was postpartum depression. And what's wild is she has admitted that she's the one who did it. And there are a bunch of people who are like, no, there's no way a mother would do that. It had to be the father. She's admitted it. Well, she's covering for the father, obviously, you see. And so now there's this argument on whether postpartum depression is a real thing. I know it is a real thing. I have relatives who have suffered postpartum depression. I have worked with women who suffered postpartum depression. I am friends with someone who attempted suicide in postpartum depression. I know someone whose wife dropped their children off at the child's grandparents at her mother's house, and she went home and killed herself. I know postpartum depression is real, and in some cases, it is a very bad thing. And to watch a bunch of flannel-clad bros online arguing that it's not real, social media has now broken down society and broken down what keeps society going, and people are getting really, really, really online. In fact, last night, now, there's a lot of profanity in it, so I can't exactly read you all of it, but I will. Let me find this post that someone sent me last night, and I was like, yes, this is so true. A description of how social media has started rotting people's brains out there. It's very absurd, the level of antagonism and argument now that we are seeing from weirdos online who are very, very hyper online. They don't really even exist in the real world. People in the real world are like, I've never heard of this person. And everybody online apparently knows who the person is because they're all addicted online. And I have weaned myself off. Now, here it is. Every society has a significant number of people who, for a variety of reasons, yearn for every opportunity to let out their inner a-hole, tear down the thin veneer of civilization, and are only constrained by robust social norms. We have torched those norms and created a permission structure, both on the left and the right, for these people not simply to avoid censure, but to actually amass social capital by doing what they had always wanted to do with impunity: hurl racial epithets, harass minorities of choice, fantasize about mass murder, cavort freely in the nihilistic carnival. It's so true. There is the Oscar Wilde, it's his one completed novel, The Portrait of Dorian Gray. And at the end, it is revealed that Dorian Gray, who never appeared to age, there was a portrait of Dorian Gray in an attic that had not only aged, but aged and weathered in such a way to show all the vices and evils of the guy. And what social media tends to do is act as the portrait of Dorian Gray, revealing the monsters beneath the curated headshots online. And people who go hyper online tend to lose track of reality and engage in the most boorish behavior, like people now arguing that postpartum depression is not a real thing because their wife didn't go through it, so clearly it's not a thing. Watching the post-liberal bros quote Carl Schmitt. Friends, if you hear people talk about Carl Schmitt, you need to understand Carl Schmitt was not only a horrible human being, but he was also a Nazi. Carl Schmitt took third world tribalism and elevated its veneer to make it a friends versus enemies dynamic, disconnected from morality and Christianity. And it's something that the Nazis embraced. And now you've got a lot of people who are friends with J.D. Vance are embracing Carl Schmitt. J.D. Vance himself is very, very, very hyper online. J.D. Vance is, it's a super heterodox bro, but I don't believe we should be the reserve currency. That statement right there is a sign that you spend way too much time on the series of tubes known as the internet. If you think that getting rid of reserve currency is a good thing, you are too hyper online, which gets me to John Ossoff. Now, full disclosure, every year, the Carathon for Children's Healthcare of Atlanta, I interview John Ossoff. He's a very nice person you can find common ground with, but he's somewhat robotic. The next Obama PR nonsense, if you ever talk to him one-on-one, he's rather stiff and robotic. Hello, I am John Ossoff. I am your senator. I am here to say what good things I have done for the state of Georgia. I am your senator, John Ossoff. It's kind of like stiff robotic. Like they used to joke about Mitt Romney having to have his operating system upgraded every few weeks on the campaign trail. It's kind of true with John Ossoff. They shove that disc up into him and reboot him and load him up with the newest. And the other day they trotted him out on the campaign trail. After the story came out about the president being carted off Air Force One in a catering truck and delivered to a different one, and he had very limited number of aides who he could take, and one of those aides is named Natalie. Natalie is a very loyal aide to Donald Trump. Do you know why Natalie is loyal to Donald Trump? The suggestion the Democrats are making is they're having an affair. That's not it at all. Natalie is a bone cancer survivor. And Natalie was going to die. But Donald Trump signed into law something called the Right to Try Act. And the Right to Try Act gives patients the right to try medicines that might cure their otherwise fatal diseases. And Natalie lives. And she has been ever loyal to Donald Trump since. And she is the person who tends to write his Truth Social pieces. She is the one who prints out screenshots of things said about him online. She is one of his most trusted aides. Natalie Harp is a young woman who has done nothing wrong other than work for the President of the United States. And the sitting senator from Georgia was fed a line into his teleprompter by his hyper-online staff to imply that the president and Natalie Harp are having an affair. And we all know that that is exactly what John Ossoff was implying.
1: And while the sailors on the Lincoln fight his war, while he fruitlessly drains our munitions and oil reserves, the president sleeps through his meetings. He golfs and trades stocks. See, he doesn't want to do the job. He wants to build his ballroom and travel with Natalie on their apparently defenseless flying palace gifted by the Emir of Qatar.
0: Fly with Natalie on their palace. John Ossoff decided to elevate a young woman who survived bone cancer and decided to go work for the man who she thinks helped save her life and inarguably did, because she was denied the treatment that the law allowed her to have. And John Ossoff wants to imply something, and you all know that's what he was doing, and you know that's what he was doing because that's exactly how the left took it online. They were so happy that John Ossoff decided to attack Natalie Harp, a woman no one has heard of, and he decided to elevate her, a civilian employee of the government, to suggest something untoward with the President of the United States because she, who is a reliable aide to the president, was able to go get on the other plane with the president. So therefore, there must be something. He, of course, has had this blow up in his face. And now John Ossoff is having to do damage control and deny it. And where does he deny it? To Joe Biden's White House press secretary, a woman who spent years denying Joe Biden's decline before MS Now gave her a job.
2: Why'd you decide to invoke Natalie Harp specifically in that speech?
3: Well, Jen, thank you for having me. And here's the point. We're in wartime. the commander-in-chief has mired us in this geopolitical disaster. People have lost their lives. Our naval logistics are frayed. The global energy system is in crisis. And he retreats into this bubble of West Wing aides who are his security blanket to make him feel good about himself.
0: No. You didn't mention his West Wing aides who make him feel good about himself. You, sir, specifically brought up Natalie Harp.
1: He wants to build his ballroom and travel with Natalie on their apparently defenseless flying palace.
0: He wants to travel with Natalie on their apparently defenseless flying palace. You decided to point the finger at a female aide to the President of the United States. It was a deliberate choice, and it was a choice, I suspect, not by John Ossoff, but by his hyper-online staff. Twitter is rotting people's brains on the left and the right. By the way, the same polling that has Rick Jackson now beating Keisha Crimeway Bottoms in Georgia for governor has John Ossoff beating Mike Collins, but he's only at 50%. Ossoff has largely been able to run a campaign focused on Mike Collins's indiscretions, of which there are many. I warned Republican voters there would be, and it would come back to bite him. And suddenly John Ossoff is on defense, having to go on MS Now for a softball interview where he is not required to answer the question of why did he single out a bone cancer survivor who is a personal aide to the president. Should we cast aspersions on John Ossoff traveling with his female aides? Because he does. Should we cast aspersions and suggest inappropriate relationships that this married senator has? Should we? Because that's what he decided to do to the President of the United States. And the best response that anyone on the left has come up with is, you defend Donald Trump. How dare you say anything about John Ossoff? So now you're admitting that John Ossoff is behaving like Donald Trump. I thought you hated Donald Trump, but you're suddenly cheering on someone who's decided to behave like Donald Trump. How very big of you people on the left to drag out a bone cancer survivor who works for the president and single her out to cast aspersions on her. Well done, Democrats. Well done, John Ossoff.
4: Those who love him, listen to find out what he's going to say next. Those who disagree with him, also listen to see what he's going to say next. 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
5: 119 Trustdale.com Traffic Center. Still seeing brake lights on the west side perimeter. 285 southbound, the outer loop below South Cobb Drive down to I-20. Just getting through that work zone. Volume on the downtown connector through Midtown. 7585 southbound from about 17th Street down past North Avenue. And tapping the brakes northbound, leaving University Avenue. 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
1: Welcome, it's Eric Erickson here, 877-973-7425. Should you wish to be on the program, I would be delighted to have you with me. Before I get to the phone calls, though, what I wanted to talk about and now need to talk about. Mississippi. I mentioned earlier in the program that the Democratic candidate for the United States Senate in Maine, apparently, according to multiple outlets up there, is in a relationship with his cousin and has two kids with his cousin. There has been a time in this country, including very recently, that a lot of people would make jokes about it being Mississippi or Alabama. But the reality is Mississippi and Alabama are less and less the punching bag for people with senses of humor because they're kicking everyone else's butt when it comes to math and reading. Mississippi in particular has what they call the Mississippi miracle. We've talked about here before, and the new standardized test results from last year are out. Mississippi's fourth graders are now number one in the nation for reading and math. And when you take all the standardized tests and you sort them demographically, Mississippi is number two in the nation after Massachusetts. Massachusetts is very good schools. Massachusetts also is overwhelmingly lily white. Mississippi is much more diverse than Massachusetts and has much more poverty than Massachusetts. Let me put it to you this way, in a way that people will want to deny, and they can. In fact, the left is already trying to come up with excuses to say it isn't so, and they're having a hard time doing so, just given the standardized test scores that everybody, all the kids take around the nation, and Mississippi is beating everybody. Here is the truth, and this will blow your mind. A black child in Mississippi in fourth grade, regardless of income of the parents, is more likely to read and do math at grade level than a poor white child in California. A poor black kid in Mississippi is more likely to read and do math at grade level than a wealthy black child in California who goes to public school. A black child in Mississippi who is at the poverty line is more likely to be literate and able to do math than middle-class kids in public schools anywhere else in the nation. In other words, a state vilified as segregationist, misogynist, and racist by the good people of northern states in California is better educating young black kids than those states. The Mississippi miracle, and it's spreading. The state of Georgia is moving to adopt Mississippi's education plan. The states of Louisiana, Alabama, and Tennessee have already done so. And guess what? After Mississippi, they are leading the nation now, all these states. And what is Mississippi doing? It's gone back to phonics, which used to be taught. It's doing basic math. It's holding parents accountable for their children's success and attendance at school. And it's not allowing kids to advance to a next grade level unless they can do basic math and reading. They're holding them all back. And they're assigning them in their future classes based on the performance. So the kids who need more help are in smaller classes. That's what Mississippi is doing, the tried and the true. But the teachers' unions in blue states are blocking those states from doing that. And in Mississippi, those kids, if they have a tankless water heater from Renai, they can have hot water in their long showers. I took a shower last night, and it was a shower beer kind of night, and I stood in my shower, and I sweated, and it was glorious. And then I was so hot, even with the perfectly snug mattress topper air conditioner running, I did not sleep well. 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
6: It is 1:30. Good afternoon. I'm Sabrina Cupid. This news is sponsored by Ben Hill Renovation. Well, this just in. We told you yesterday that four more mosquito traps came back positive for West Nile and DeKalb. Today, DeKalb County telling me another trap has come back positive. This time, it's in the zip code area of 30329, so that would be Atlanta, Brookhaven, Chamblee. That's in unincorporated DeKalb County around the North Druid Hills area. So far, there have been no human cases of West Nile virus there in DeKalb. All right, your weather for today, partly cloudy, drying out a little bit. Northwest winds gusting up to 20 miles an hour and a high of 95 this afternoon. WSB meteorologist Christine Edwards will have Atlanta's most accurate and dependable forecast coming up. In case you're just joining us, breaking new developments on a story we've been following for the last few hours out of Mableton, a SWAT situation. This was on Wandering Vine Drive. It is now over. A man barricaded himself inside that home, and we are getting word now that it is over. The man is in custody. The babysitter accused of kidnapping two girls in Atlanta was due in court today on a kidnapping charge. Atlanta police say Lakeisha Brown took 4-year-old Zola Cooper and her 11-month-old sister, Nora. They were found safe in southwest Atlanta in an apartment there. Brown is also a suspect in the 2021 kidnapping of a 4-day-old baby in Alabama. And she had an outstanding warrant in that case. Brown waived her court appearance today. She is being held now without bond. Gas prices holding steady following the expiration of the 60-day memorandum of understanding between the U.S. and Iran. AAA puts today's national average at $4.06 a gallon. That's a nickel higher than a week ago. Pending home sales fell more than expected in July. The National Association of Realtors saying the number of homes under contract for sale dropped to its lowest level since January of 2026. The group's chief economist saying the highest mortgage rates of the year hit right in the middle of summer, putting a damper on contract signings. He also notes that home prices are at record highs, so houses are sitting on the market for much longer. Let's take a look at the market, see how your investments are working. The Dow's down 103 at 53,356. NASDAQ also down more than a full percent. The S&P is in the red, down more than half a percent. It's 132.
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3: Better news into Conyers out of Covington. Crash cleared 20 westbound before Salem Road, so delays will improve there. Right lane construction still active in the cab on the I-20 eastbound collector distributor ramp between 285 and Wesley Chapel. And then we're also seeing a little bit of volume into Norcross on 85 north, leaving 285 up to Jimmy Carter Boulevard, exit 99. From the Trustdale.com Traffic Center, Triple Team Traffic, 95.5 WSB.
4: I'm WSB meteorologist Christina Edwards. Partly cloudy and breezy as drier air moves in. Still rising to a high of 95. Lows tonight dropping to the upper 60s to low 70s.
6: It is 89 degrees in Winder, 88 in College Park, 88 in Brookhaven. We'll have more news at 2 o'clock. Breaking news when it happens. I'm Sabrina Cupid, 95.5 WSB.
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10: Hi, I'm good. Long-time listener, first-time caller. I just wanted to kind of talk further about the John Ossoff and what he's taken away from the young lady, Natalie, who's achieved so much, not just surviving bone cancer, but working hard enough to be an assistant to the president. By his comments insinuating that she has just slept her way up to her position, does such a disservice to women in general. And he's supposed to be a progressive. He has two daughters. He's married to a woman who is a doctor. To hear that is just so discouraging for women, much less the fact that he is for boys and girls sports.
1: Mm-hmm.
10: So how is any of that progressive and moving people forward? None of it is. And I would love to see Rick Jackson really address this, because it does so much damage to women moving forward.
1: Yeah, you know, it is interesting to me how Democrats talk a really good game about advancing women, but the moment there's a Republican woman they don't like, they're willing to single out that woman and attack her and with innuendo and suggest she didn't get there because of her credentials, but because she slept her way there. That's exactly what Ossoff is implying here. And everyone in that crowd at his rally knew that's exactly what he meant. And he's having to go on MS Now and do damage control over it. And yesterday they were cheering him on. Oh, he got people to talk about this Natalie thing. Good for him. That guy's our Obama. It was cruel. It was cruel. And I want the Democrats to hear themselves now that they're justifying it by saying, look at Donald Trump and the things he says. But you're the ones who tell us all the time that Donald Trump's a bad guy for doing that. Donald Trump's the bad guy, and now you've decided that you're going to cheer on politicians for behaving like him. No, I don't know John Ossoff well. I will tell you that there are a lot of Republicans who privately speak highly of the guy, that he is behind the scenes a nice guy, and that he's great with constituent service. But he's getting high on his own supply to do something like this. And his staff, by the way, is deeply progressive. And this gets to The wild progressivism of the staff out there on the left and the right. I gotta bring back up Abdul El Sayed in Michigan. So let me put a nice tidy bow around all this. I don't believe for one minute that John Ossoff wrote the line about Donald Trump and Natalie Harp on their flying palace. It was more likely than not a very hyper online, very woke progressive who works for John Ossoff who decided to put that line in to drag a bone cancer survivor who went to work for the man credited with saving her life by passing the Right to Try Act. And they thought it was ha ha so clever and funny to bring in this story about the president jumping over into this plane because of the Iranian threat, and Natalie Harp and several other aides went with him, and they didn't focus on the other aides, all of whom were male. They focused on the one female aide. In Michigan, Mike Rogers participated in a parade. Mike Rogers, in this parade, rode in a very old Ford pickup truck. A very old Ford pickup truck. I want to say it was a 1930s pickup truck. I mean, it was an ancient of days pickup truck. And it had a big American flag flying behind it. It was an old Ford pickup truck. Yeah, it's 1930. While I am on here live in real time, because your host is capable of doing multiple things at one time, even as his staff tells him it's a terrible idea to do, I am going to figure out right now live, so you have a sense of it, what that truck is. That truck is an old red Ford pickup truck. It's got the white-walled tires, and it's a 1947 F-100. That's the truck, a 1947 Ford F-100 pickup truck. I'm looking online now. There is one for sale. 1947 first generation Ford F-Series, a series of trucks produced by Ford in North America from 47 to 52. The introduction of the F-Series marked the divergence of Ford car and truck design, developing a chassis intended specifically for truck use. These trucks go for a lot of money now. It's a gorgeous, gorgeous old vehicle. The chrome, the steel, made in Detroit. That's the truck Mike Rogers was in. A 1947 F-100, the first year that Ford decided to build a truck chassis different from the car chassis. It's got a Mike Rogers sign on the side of it. He is in the driver's seat. No, I take it back. He's in the passenger seat. It's got two American flags on the back. And he put it on social media. Said, gotta love this American ride. There's no better way to do the Woodward Dream Cruise. Mason Pressler is a very woke Democratic socialist who works for Abdul El-Sayed. His number one staffer, his campaign manager, Mason Pressler, who responded to Mike Rogers riding in a 1947 F-100 pickup truck with Mike Rogers' campaign, has the aesthetics of a 1960s white flight suburb and a KKK cross-burning. An old Ford pickup truck during the Woodward Dream Cruise. Now, I had no idea what the Woodward Dream Cruise was, but the Woodward Dream Cruise is a thing. It is the largest celebration of automotive culture. It attracts a million visitors and thousands of classic car enthusiasts. It is happening now in Michigan. It is a big event in Michigan. And Mike Rogers rides in a classic car, and the campaign manager for Abdul El-Sayed compares it to a KKK cross-burning. The progressive woke employee of John Ossoff decides to smear a bone cancer survivor by letting the senator single her out, and he's got to go on MS Now and do damage control. It is the hyper online progressives. And by the way, the hyper online right are no better than this. They're the post liberal ones who want to get rid of the reserve currency and have some sort of Catholic integrist dictatorship. I mean, you actually, for those of you who don't know, J.D. Vance, is his two leading philosophers, the two guys he likes, believe that the United States was founded illegitimately. Think about that. That's no different from Nicole Hannah Jones. And you got a guy on the Republican side. And the key trait is that all these people spend too much time online. And meanwhile, with the rise of the socialists on the Democratic side who could look at a classic Ford pickup truck and say, looks like somebody driving to a Klan rally, you've got Bill de Blasio, the man who sparked the crime wave in New York City, out defending all of this.
11: Mr. Mayor, we'll start with you. You're not a member of DSA, not a socialist, but certainly a progressive politician. Why do you think right now there is so much energy in that part of the party, the real left part of the Democratic Party?
12: First of all, Jonathan, that part of the party cannot be blamed for the status quo in this country. And this is really, really important. I think mainstream Democrats, unfortunately, were identified with elitism in many ways. They were identified with complacency. They were seen as out of touch. That's the story of 2024. If we in 2024 had a vigorous message of change and separating from some of the things that didn't go so well for Joe Biden, I think we win that election, honestly. But now you've got candidates. It helps that they are charismatic. It helps that they're young and energetic. But they also can say plausibly, we didn't create this situation, and we're offering really sharp change. And when you look at the polling, it's quite striking. You know, I respect Hakeem Jeffries a lot, but I disagree with him when he said on Sunday he wouldn't vote for Medicare for all. That's a majority position in America now. Higher taxes on millionaires and billionaires, majority position. Changing our policies in the Middle East, getting out of the Iran war, majority positions. So I think these new candidates, it's not about the DSA platform. It's about they represent actually views that are increasingly where the American people are. And a lot of them are just good candidates, dynamic candidates.
1: Not really. And by the way, those aren't majority positions. I don't know what polling he's reading. Maybe it's the poll that has come out. If you saw the show notes at noon today, you can text Eric to 33777 to subscribe. A pollster in Wisconsin admits his poll was made up. It was designed to put Francesca Hogg in the lead and to screw up the polling averages. They call it an experiment. So maybe that's what Bill de Blasio is looking at, because it's not actually a real thing. In fact, CBS News has out polling that shows that that most Americans hate it. I'm sorry, this is the Karen Bass poll by wide margin. This is one. Poll released earlier this month claiming Los Angeles Mayor Karen Bass had a wide lead over Los Angeles City Council member Nitya Raman as the city's mayoral race was bogus. Median Strategies on Monday said its announcement about the mayoral race poll that it stopped its polling projections. Their poll showed Bass ahead by 12 points. Median Strategies has concluded its polling project and will not publish additional polls. All previously published polling releases have been withdrawn and should not be cited or treated as genuine polling data. Median Strategies was created as a short-term social experiment examining how purported polling information could enter and spread through the political information ecosystem without independent verification. Median Strategies was created as a short-term social experiment. We are not seeking publicity or attribution for the individuals involved in our declining interviews, they said. I think that was the same company that also did the Francesca Hogg one. They were all designed to elevate particular candidates and generate buzz, and they weren't real. By the way, that's just going to cast even more doubt on polls, which is, again, why you rely on the polling average, particularly those that only focus on the legitimate pollsters. CBS News has a legitimate poll out, and you know what it shows? Americans hate the socialists. And contrary to Bill de Blasio, Americans understand that Medicare for all is a disaster. Y'all, I've got 3 full-time employees. I would love to be able to have health insurance for them. Prior to the passage of the Affordable Care Act, it was affordable for small businesses like mine to take care of their small number of employees' health insurance. With the passage of the Affordable Care Act, it's the most unaffordable thing in America to be able to take care of my employees the way I want to. I don't have the revenue to be able to pay them a salary and also offer them health care. It is the most bizarre thing. And the Affordable Care Act was supposed to make it easy. The Affordable Care Act has made health care even more expensive. And the Republicans, other than J.D. Vance, have a great campaign message to say the more government gets involved, the worse things get. Because our healthcare system had flaws, but it was affordable for most people before the Affordable Care Act. When the Affordable Care Act, Obamacare passed, it suddenly ruined the ability of a small business like mine that only has less than a half dozen employees to be able to provide health care insurance for them. And most Americans understand that government-run healthcare is bad. Government-run healthcare would not be a good thing. And I invite the socialists to campaign on that idea, given just how bad it's become. When Barack Obama said, if you liked your doctor, you could keep your doctor, and you couldn't, the Democrats have broken the system. But that was all part of the plan, you know. They wanted to break the system, so then they could say, well, the only real fix is to let the government take care of all of it. But I think Americans realize the more the government controls, the worse those things get.
13: Seems hazy.
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3: 150 Trustdale.com traffic center. A little more volume heading into the city on 85 South, starting below 400, and 75-85 South from 17th Street down past North Avenue. Still got the right lane construction, 20 eastbound, collector distributor ramp between 285 and Wesley Chapel. Look out for that. And 285 east and south, a little stacked up in Dorville into Tucker between Buford Highway and Chamblee-Tucker Road. 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Alex Williams, Triple Team Traffic, 95.5 WSB.
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1: Hello there. Welcome. It is Eric Erickson. So a story has hit, and kudos to Reason Magazine for highlighting this. Flock cameras allegedly spotted this California woman's truck around the time and location of a package theft. What ensued was a Kafka-esque scene in which she insisted it wasn't her, while an officer who came to her door said he had indisputable proof but refused to show her unless she admitted she stole the package. It is her. It is 100%. It is locked in. There is zero doubt, he tells her. But police dropped the case after she provided her cell phone tracking data, camera footage from her truck, and video placing her elsewhere at the time of the theft. From wrongful arrests to officer stalking execs, license plate readers keep exposing police failures. It's not the fault of the Flock cameras. It's the police themselves. In fact, there is a story out in Atlanta. A 52-year-old man faces a vehicular homicide charge after a Flock license plate reader helped law enforcement track down a suspect in a fatal hit and run within 12 hours. A vehicle struck and killed 43-year-old Andrea Cantrell of Conyers, Georgia, during the early morning hours of Monday on Dogwood Drive. Detectives with the Conyers Police Department worked alongside the Georgia State Patrol to review surveillance footage, analyze evidence, and utilize Flock safety intelligence software to identify the vehicle involved. The license plate reader platform allowed investigators to process vehicle data rapidly, leading them to a home on Harvest Street in Conyers, Georgia, where they located the suspect vehicle. You know what? I think if police improperly access Flock data camera, there should be a mandatory minimum. You're going to jail for a minimum of 5 years. If you access the Flock data inappropriately to spy on someone, you go to jail minimum 5 years. We should. And if Flock wrongfully identifies someone, maybe liability for the camera company. They got insurance. But I don't see getting rid of the cameras, because the cameras, like in this case, they were within 12 hours able to find the person who killed someone in a car wreck. The number of rescued kids this year is over 50. The number of kidnapped kids who have been found due to Flock cameras is over 50. The number of murder cases solved rapidly is staggering. Because of the Flock cameras. They are very useful, but they can be abused. So punish the abuse. Why are we going to get rid of something that is clearly making our community safer because we haven't cracked down on those who abuse it, when we should be punishing those who abuse it? Some of you abuse your computers. You get frustrated with them. You cuss at them. You treat them like they are, well, someone you hate. You should not have to hate your computer. And if you use Vision computers, you can stop hating your computer.

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5: At 2 o'clock, I'm Bill Caiaccio with our top local story. One of Atlanta's top companies is caught in the crosshairs of the renewed scrutiny on flock cameras. Here's a report all new at 2 o'clock.
6: Community advocates say that the Home Depot's deployment of license plate reading flock cameras provides easy access for ICE to make immigration arrests. Al Solove with Indivisible ATL.
7: Data on just how many people have been arrested in Home Depot parking lots is impossible to track. But we do know these arrests have been happening across the country, including right here in Georgia.
6: On their website, the Home Depot says they do not coordinate with ICE and they don't provide federal law enforcement access to their flock cameras. Outside Atlanta City Hall, Jonathan O'Brien, 95.5 WSB.
5: Flock technology helps Conyers police make an arrest in a deadly hit and run. After the incident early Monday morning on Dogwood Drive, Conyers police and the Georgia State Patrol team up to identify the vehicle and person involved. It led to the arrest of 52-year-old Derek Mathis of Oxford. He's charged with homicide by vehicle and the death of 43-year-old Andrea Cantrell of Conyers. The arrest was made within 12 hours of the initial call. It is 88 degrees in Atlanta. Lower humidity moves in, but still hot. Meteorologist Christina Edwards has Atlanta's most accurate and dependable forecast coming up. Atlanta police released body cam footage of the arrest of a woman accused of kidnapping two children.
8: Listen, Lakeisha, put your hands up. Santa, do me a favor. Let's go. Up with you. 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
5: The suspect waives her first court appearance in Fulton County today.
9: After gaining the trust of the mother of the two little sisters, 42-year-old Lakeisha Brown kidnapped them, according to police who found the girls yesterday. Police also found a similar case in Jefferson County, Alabama, where Brown faces charges of befriending a mother of a newborn and kidnapping him. She was supposed to go to trial for that incident in May, but failed to appear. Now, reports are the Alabama authorities have revoked her bond because of the skipped court appearance and new kidnapping charges. Lisa Nicholas, 95.5 WSB.
5: This is new at 2 o'clock. Operation Global Chain leads to the recovery of 11 missing children in Georgia. Attorney General Chris Carr says it includes the indictment of 36-year-old Eric Gordon of Decatur for trafficking a 16-year-old girl in Fulton County. The operation is part of an international law enforcement effort to combat human trafficking. DeKalb County reporting another mosquito trap testing positive for West Nile virus. It's in the North Druid Hills area. So far, there have been no human cases of West Nile in Metro Atlanta. It is now 2:02, and this news is sponsored by Bread Becker's. Up next, live team coverage of traffic and weather.
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2: 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In the 24-hour traffic center, it's Alex Williams.
3: Hey, good afternoon, Bill. Not too bad out on the metro interstates right now. We are seeing a little bit of growing volume, 285 east and south, the inner loop between Doraville and Tucker from Buford Highway. As you head down to North Lake Parkway, getting a little bit slower as well. Midtown, 7585 southbound, starting right around 17th Street. And I-20 westbound, some brake lights in DeKalb County, leaving Stonecrest from Lithonia Industrial Boulevard as you head over past Panola Road. From the Trustdale.com Traffic Center, Triple Team Traffic, 95.5 WSB.
4: I'm WSB meteorologist Christina Upwards. Breezy today as drier air moves in, so lower humidity levels through the course this afternoon and this evening. Today's high is 95, comfortable for tonight, lows in the upper 60s to low 70s. Sunshine for tomorrow and Thursday, highs in the mid-90s.
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0: Welcome. It is Eric Erickson here across the United States. Delighted to have you with me. The phone number is 877-973-7425. Should you wish to be on the program, I would be very happy to have you. You can also text Eric, E-R-I-C-K, to 33777. Get the live stream, the show notes, the podcast. Before I move to the debt and deficit issue that is beginning to weigh on the markets and bonds, got a couple of calls on the flock cameras. I want to get those out of the way first. David, you're going to be up next. Welcome to the show.
1: Hey, Eric. Hey, quick question. So a few about the flock cameras. A few years ago, there was a state senator or representative that actually hit a pedestrian in Cartersville, Georgia, and killed them while they were on the bicycle. And this was like the early stages of flock, and it was a camera system, similar to flock. It actually caught it. That was my cousin. And wow. had it not been for the camera there, we would never have known who would have done it, you know?
0: Right. I mean, there are stories like yours everywhere. It was just so here you let me give you the list. This is from City Journal. This year, flock cameras have prevented or helped solve 59 vehicle thefts, 31 shootings, 24 homicides, 26 thefts, 15 robberies, 17 hit and runs, 17 burglaries, and 19 assaults. Not only that, 50-some children have been recovered safely this year alone due to flock cameras. Over 50 kids this year have been protected. David, look, I'm sorry your family had to deal with the tragedy, but I'm also glad that they were able to identify who did it because of the cameras. And again, I got to tell you, I understand there are concerns and there can be abuse, but I think they're net positive. What can we do to, I think the number one thing that you can do is actually pass a law that provides a mandatory prison sentence for police who abuse for personal information the flock cameras. In fact, I had a listener sent me this story. Where is this? I just saw it in my email a minute ago. From Dennis down in WDBO land. A Central Florida police officer is accused of using flock camera technology to track his estranged wife's vehicle 717 times over a 21-month period. According to Polk County online court records, Christopher Anthony Goodson, 31, an officer with the Haines City Police Department, was arrested August 11th. He was charged with one count of offenses against users of computers, computer systems, computer networks, and electronic devices, and one count of official misconduct. He's an officer with Haines County Police Department, has been there since March of 2022, put on administrative leave. He made several inquiries. By the way, you should know that the flock camera system has created the audit system that flags. If you go into flock and you don't have a case number and appropriate permissions to get into it and you start looking around, it triggers an audit and they can track you. And I think the police who do this, there should be a mandatory minimum prison sentence. Tom, you're going to be up next. Welcome to the show.
2: Yeah, thanks, Eric. I don't think there's any debate that flock does some good, but so does FBI wiretaps and accessing your and my banking information. And if the FBI or the police want to get that information, which also goes across the public airways and the internet, they have to get a search warrant. They have to get a subpoena. So why don't we make flock get a subpoena, or the users of flock get a subpoena before they can access that data? Now, if it's a child who's missing and there's a Amber Alert, there are judges on standby 24/7 that already write out searches, warrants for other types of things.
0: Okay, but hang on, Tom. Hang on. Whoa. Let's just think about this one logically real quick. So if the police want to get your bank account, they've got to go get a warrant. Absolutely right. But flock is a private company that volunteers to give its information. And the information that is given, by the way, the Supreme Court has said you have a right to privacy for your bank account, but none of us have a right to privacy on the road. So there's a big difference between the two. If it's your information directly, they've got to get a warrant. But, I mean, for example, if they go to, let's say, a local fast food restaurant and say, hey, we're looking for a suspect, would you give us your surveillance footage? That fast food restaurant doesn't say you've got to go get a warrant first. They can just hand it over. In the same way, Flock Camera puts up their cameras. They take advantage of the Supreme Court decision. The Supreme Court has now held pretty consistently for about 40 or 50 years that none of us have a right to privacy when we're on the roads. So, to your example, if the police want your emails or they want your cell phone data, or they want your banking information, they got to get a warrant. Your cell phone company does not automatically hand over your information because they would be breaching your privacy. You have a contractual relationship with the cell phone company. The cell phone company gives you a right to privacy as a result of your contractual relationship with them. So the police have to go get a warrant if they want your cell phone data. You don't have a relationship with Flock. Your local community has put the cameras up. You don't have a right to privacy on the highway, so the government can go to Flock and say, we'd like this information, and they contract with Flock as a service in the community, and Flock gives them the data. That's the big difference there. Now, are there restrictions we should put in? I think the number one is punishing the police who improperly access the data. And I think if Flock pulls up information and says, this is the person, they get it wrong, they should be liable, and they are. Liable already. If they give police the wrong information, Flock is liable. So you can sue Flock. And there are some restrictions. I just note that for all the people who have the civil liberties concerns, keep in mind that the people who started agitating against the cameras are the Democratic Socialists of America, not because they want to protect your privacy, but because they don't want criminals to go to jail. Jeremy, welcome to the show. Jeremy, how are you?
3: Hey, how you doing?
0: Great.
3: Yes, sir. So I'm a police officer in the Metro Atlanta area and just kind of wanted to talk to your listeners about, you know, the benefits of Flock. I understand the concerns that they have, but like you pointed out, there's no reasonable expectation of privacy on the roadway. Matter of fact, OCGA 40-2-41 states that your tag shall be displayed and visible at all times. And because it's on the outside of the vehicle, there is no expectation of privacy. And I have personally been a part of finding missing persons. It helps find wanted people. It helps with a numerous amount of things that the public expects us to go out and handle. And yes, there are officers that go out and misuse Flock, and they are being found and being punished. I know my agency, they do their audits and they do them personally all the time. So, you know, we're constantly being held to a standard. And the officers that fall below that standard are being found and being punished.
0: Jeremy, I'm glad you called in. And here's the thing that gets me on this particular issue. And thanks again for your time here. Why does it have to be all of one or all of the other? I mean, the argument seems to be we either have to have the Flock cameras and use them with impunity, or we have to ban the Flock cameras and never use them. Why can't we use the Flock cameras, but also put punishments on the more greater punishment on the police and greater penalties on the company if they do a false positive match to incentivize no abuse? Surely we can find a compromise way to keep the cameras because the cameras are a great good while also protecting people from civil rights abuse. Surely we can do both, protect people, civil rights, and also round out the bad guys. I just don't want to be on the same side as the Democratic Socialists who want to get rid of Flock cameras because they make it too easy to round up criminals. I think we should make it real easy to round up criminals. And we should make it real easy to round up the criminals who are the police officers who are abusing the data. passionate arguments on both sides, but where's the middle ground of let's have the cameras but protect people's civil rights? Let's have the cameras and protect people's civil rights. By the way, I let Jeremy go before I asked him about this, but he quoted the OCGA. That's the official code of Georgia annotated. That's Georgia law. There is actually, now it's written in invisible ink in the section that Jeremy talks about, and Jeremy knows this is true, that in invisible ink, if you were to take a match or a candle and wave that page of the OCGA, you would reveal someone. It's written in lemon juice in the OCGA, apparently. But if you get that page hot enough, the print reveals itself that while your license plate must at all times be present and visible on your vehicle in order to use a road in Georgia. If you live in DeKalb County, Georgia, and you do not have a license plate, as long as you put tag applied for on the back of your car, you're golden. Don't take legal advice from me on this, but I'm telling you, it is written in invisible ink in the code of Georgia. If you live in DeKalb County, Georgia, and you put tag applied for on the back of your car, you ain't getting pulled over. Jeremy knows it's true. The amount of people that I see with tag applied for on the back of their car as if this is my license, this is my get-out-of-jail-free card, I am my tag is applied for. They hadn't applied for a tag. It might not even be their car. But they are pretty convinced, particularly in urban Atlanta, that if you put tag applied for in the backyard, nothing is going to happen to you. It is immunity. The police cannot even detect your vehicle if you put tag applied for on the backyard. There is a man who lives in Atlanta, Georgia, who has a Barbie Jeep, a pink Barbie Jeep, and he has fitted it out with brake lights and an engine. It can go fast. And he rides the Barbie Jeep around town. It has a tag applied for sticker where the license plate should be. We have our eccentrics down. Every city has their eccentrics. New Orleans, y'all got some eccentrics. My people, by the way, I'm going to be in New Orleans in December for a day. I got to give a speech down there. I'm excited. I'm lining up my list of restaurants. But tag applied for. Didn't expect to spend. By the way, Charlie, there you don't need any more flock camera. We got plenty. I got plenty of other stuff I need to talk about other than the flock cameras. I just want to note before I go to commercial break, though, that there's got to be a middle ground here. It can't be all or nothing. We should protect people's civil liberties and their privacy, but also we should be able to have these cameras because they indisputably make it much more easily able to retrieve kidnapped children, find patients with dementia who have wandered off, and solve murders. The number of district attorneys and assistant district attorneys and sheriffs around the country, not just in my home state, who have emailed me to talk about how rapidly they've been able to solve murders that would otherwise not be solved because of the flock cameras. Surely we don't want to give up that tool because the Democratic Socialists don't want murderers to go to jail.
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5: At 220 in the Trustdale.com Traffic Center, we just had all lanes blocked and reopened. Southside perimeter, 285 eastbound, the outer loop between 675 and Boulder Crest Road. They were getting some trouble off to the right there. Elsewhere, volume filling in the Midtown and downtown on 7585 southbound. 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
0: Hello, it is Eric Erickson here. I want to play for you a comment from Abdul El Sayed, the Democratic Socialist running in Michigan.
20: What Medicare for All does is it does away with the private insurance market, right? It now has one single payer. That's why we call it single payer, right? One insurance, and that is the government of the United States.
0: And he wants to get rid of your private insurance. The Democratic Socialists of America are really beginning to campaign on this. getting rid of private insurance. Listen, since the government's gotten more involved in insurance, it's made it even worse. Why would we want the government fully involved in healthcare insurance? For those of you who can remember before Obamacare, you could get a personal insurance policy and it was expensive, but it was doable and it was functional. And now you can get a personal insurance policy and it's more expensive and even less functional. I have a friend of mine. He is a physical trainer. He trains people. He is an athlete. He runs, he bikes, he does triathlons. He is super healthy and he had great insurance before Obamacare as a sole proprietor of his business. And after Obamacare, he got his plan was canceled. He could no longer use his doctor. And the only insurance plan he could afford was one that only works if you go to the emergency room. So now if he's sick, he's got to go to the emergency room and his plan covers him and it's driven up the number of people in emergency rooms. He can't go to his doctor. Won't cover the doctor. The doctor won't take it. No doctor in town will take this Obamacare plan that he has, but the emergency room will. He doesn't want to go to the emergency room and he rarely gets sick. But there was one point he fell off his bike and he needed to get checked and he had to go to the emergency room. Couldn't go to the doc in the box, couldn't go to his doctor, had to go to the emergency room. And he doesn't want to do that. And now the Democrats want to revisit this and go socialism for all. One more. This is from Fox News.
1: Well, as you just saw there, Democratic Socialist Oliver Larkin held a rally over the weekend here in Fort Lauderdale, really trying to engage the Gen Z and millennial voters because this marks the last major primary for the DSA this year. But it also marks the first congressional primary under a new congressional map approved during a special legislative session that could give Florida four more seats in the U.S. House. Now, the newly drawn District 25 is now considered a prime Republican target, where Larkin is trying to unseat two-term incumbent Congressman Jared Moskowitz. Now, this district stretches from Boca Raton down to Miami Beach, housing some of the region's most affluent communities. DSA-backed Larkin appeared on Fox over the weekend, where he was pressed about his views on immigration and abolishing ICE.
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5: At 2:30, I'm Bill Caiaccio with our top local story. Atlanta police released body cam footage when they find the trailer with two kidnapped children inside, along with the woman accused of taking them.
26: Hey, we got bolt cutters. Give him cover.
5: Lakeisha Brown is accused of befriending the mother of the two girls left in her care. Brown waived her first court appearance in Fulton County today. With more scrutiny on license plate reading flock cameras, there are calls for Atlanta-based Home Depot to do away with the technology at its stores. Indivisible ATL Chair Al Solove says the Home Depot is frequently a key location for immigration enforcement.
27: The Home Depot should develop a policy that deters ICE from staging and conducting raids in its parking lots and entering its stores without a judicial warrant.
5: On its website, the Home Depot says it is not involved with and does not coordinate any immigration action. The Justice Department is deploying 1,000 poll monitors for midterm elections. It's already sent more than 70 monitors across five states and more than 200 polling locations during the primary season. They'll observe whether states are upholding voting laws. The Justice Department launched a similar effort under former President Biden, deploying poll workers to poll monitors to Arizona and Michigan. President Trump will now add Florida, Wyoming, and Minnesota. A new sponsor will have
2: have its logo on Dooley Field at Sanford Stadium for the upcoming Georgia football season. UGA announces today a sponsorship deal with Progressive Insurance. Georgia partnered with Delta Airlines for a field sponsorship last season. It is 2:31, and up next, live team coverage of traffic and weather.
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8: Call 202-225-4101. 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
2: It's 2:34, time for live team coverage of traffic and weather. Alex Williams in the traffic center.
29: Found a late construction zone setting up, Bill. Hopefully won't be here long in northwest Atlanta. They got the right lane blocked, 75 northbound at Moores Mill Road, exit 254. So brief slow zone there as you approach West Paces Ferry. Still seeing the slow traffic west side perimeter, 285 southbound. The outer loop starting before South Cobb Drive down to I-20. I expect that to get slower as the afternoon goes on. And looks like that construction's wrapping up on the 285 collector distributor ramp that takes you onto I-20 eastbound in DeKalb County before Wesley Chapel Road. From the Trustdale.com Traffic Center, Triple Team Traffic, 95.5 WSB.
30: I'm WSB meteorologist Christina Edwards. Partly cloudy and breezy as drier air moves in. Still rising to a high of 95. Lows tonight dropping to the upper 60s to low 70s.
2: Right now, 88 in Acworth, also 88 in Sugar Hill, and 91 in Tucker. More news at 3 o'clock. Breaking news when it happens. I'm Bill Caiaccio, 95.5 WSB.
31: Eric Erickson, conservative, but not captive.
0: Hello, my friends. It is Eric Erickson here, and I am so delighted to have you. The phone number is 877-973-7425. Should you wish to be on the program, I would absolutely love to have you. Now, we got stuff we got to chat about. We actually have a lot of stuff that we need to chat about because, well, I'm behind. One of the things I am behind on is the debt and the deficit, the bond market. Things are not going well for the United States right now financially. And there should be some big red flags for everyone about what's going on in the country, because if we continue on the present course. We're going to go off the fiscal cliff sooner rather than later. And that's a problem. It's a problem because we can't afford it, and we have a massive amount of debt, and not just the debt, but the deficit. And let me explain to you the difference between debt and deficit, because I'm always surprised there are people who don't know. So the deficit is the difference between income and expenditure per year. So in other words, if you have $1 trillion in income and you have $3 trillion in expenditure, you have a $2 trillion deficit. You either have to cut your spending or you got to increase your revenue. You got to do one or the other. You got to pick. And if at the end of the year you haven't picked, your $2 trillion deficit rolls over into the national debt. And we now have a massive national debt. And our national debt is now at the point where we are seeing bonds go up. And we're seeing bonds go up now because increasingly we are seeing the United States government has no interest at all in reining in its spending. And as a result, the people who buy our bonds are more and more insistent that we pay more interest because we are less and less of a sure thing. Against a backdrop of persistent inflationary pressures, yields on longer-term bonds have been climbing. Experts say is likely to keep borrowing costs elevated, particularly for long-term fixed-rate loans such as mortgages. The yield on the U.S. 30-year Treasury bond hit 5.323% on Tuesday, a 19-year high, before edging down to just below 5.3%. The 10-year Treasury yield, a key benchmark for fixed mortgage rates and other longer-term assets, is above 4.7%. That compares to below 4% before the start of the Iran war at the end of February. The higher bond yields on long-dated securities like the 30-year Treasury indicate discomfort over persistent high inflation in the future. The annual rate of inflation was 3.4% in July as measured by the Consumer Price Index, far above the Federal Reserve's 2% target before the war. In January, the annual inflation rate was 2.4%. The diesel crack is a problem. The diesel crack is the excess price to produce diesel from a barrel of oil, and it is at an all-time high, over $100. So a barrel of oil costs $80. To produce diesel costs $100. So you've got a $20 difference. That's the highest it's ever been. Diesel is what's in our tractors on our farms that grow our food. It's in the 18-wheelers. That means it's going to cost more to send stuff to the grocery store. That means your grocery prices are going to go up. The 10-year bond affects mortgage prices. That means mortgage rates are going to go up. Everything is getting more expensive. Everything is getting more expensive. This is becoming a real problem. And that problem is then having a cascading effect. It's not just the national government. Philip sent me the story this morning, and he had sent it to me yesterday. And I said, I did a whole monologue on that, and then I realized it was in the Four Things to Know yesterday. So if you subscribe to the Four Things to Know podcast, you're ahead of the curve from everybody else because this hit the wires late yesterday. Buy now, pay later loans took off during the pandemic as a way for online shoppers to go on retail splurges without using a credit card. Now lenders are offering the loans as a means for people to finance basic household needs. The lending apps Flex and Zip allow customers to take out loans to pay for their broadband, electricity, health insurance, mobile phone service, mortgage, mortgage and water bills. Affirm, one of the most popular pay later apps, has started providing some tenants loans to extend their monthly rent payment for a few weeks. Many dentists, veterinarians, and medical clinics now offer instant pay later financing, and Intuit this year started promoting file now pay later loans to TurboTax users who owe money in their tax returns. Pay later loans are becoming the working capital for the modern middle class, says Karen Webster, the chief executive of payments, a news and market research company for the payments industry. Consumers are using it more for essential everyday things, and therein lies the problem. If you have to take out a loan to pay your mortgage, well, you've really screwed up. If you got to take out a loan to pay your phone bill or your electricity bill or your water bill, you're really screwing up. I am not Dave Ramsey. In fact, I could use the Dave Ramsey program. I got multiple car payments in my house now, among other things. But I know it's really unhealthy in our society for the middle class to be taking out loans to pay for basic utilities and services. And I understand things are more expensive now. I feel it, y'all. I am my family's DoorDash. There are nights where we don't have time to cook. My wife is having an issue right now where if she's on her feet for more than 10, 15 minutes, her heart rate just starts racing. She hadn't been able to go to the gym in a while. They're trying to figure this out. Is it related to her chemotherapy or what? But she walks for about 10 minutes and her heart rate suddenly goes from 80, 90 beats a second to 160 to 200 beats a second, and she's got to sit down. So she's not really cooking a lot. I'm working late, so I go home. And, you know, in our house, it's just like your house. What do you want to eat? Food. What sort of food? The type that it's like. What do you like? Food. What sort of food? The type that you eat. What do you want for supper? I don't know. What do you want for supper? And after about an hour, people have decided, well, I want this. No, I want that. And nobody could agree on a thing. And I got so frustrated when this happened last week. I was like, y'all know what? I'm putting the frozen beets in the oven and y'all are on your own. I'm tired of this. Occasionally, I'll pick up, there's a Japanese restaurant. My wife adores it. It's like when she's not feeling good, it's the one thing I know she will eat. It's called Mikata. It's this Japanese restaurant, and she gets their hibachi chicken with fried rice, and it is like the only thing my wife can consistently eat no matter how bad she feels. She can eat that meal, and we eat it a lot because there are nights she just doesn't feel good, and so I'll get that for her, but the kids don't like Japanese food, so I might get it for her and me. Sometimes I'll get it for her, and then I'll swing by Chick-fil-A after that and get the kids Chick-fil-A, and so I got the Japanese food, and I got the Chick-fil-A, and I come home. And then I'm so frustrated with it all, I'll cook myself something, but nobody wants to eat what I'm cooking. All of that is to say, I feel the cost of the DoorDash, and I feel the cost of the grocery shopping. I'm the one buying the milk in our house. I'm the one buying the eggs in our house. I'm the one buying the toilet paper in our house. And groceries are getting expensive again, and they're going to get more expensive. But if you've got to take out a loan to buy your groceries, I know it's unfair. I know you don't want me to tell you how to live your life. But y'all, if you are buying, or if you're taking out a loan to pay your internet bill, cancel your internet. 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We live in very expensive times, but the solution is not more government, and that's part of the problem, is that so much of the government now, the conversations around the government are premised on people wanting the government to do even more. Look at healthcare again. 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And it's more expensive the more government's gotten involved. You want to reduce healthcare costs, you let the free market do it. I put up a piece this morning because, you know, by saying these things, by acknowledging, yes, life sucks and it's more expensive, but also it's not fair and the government is not the solution, but and saying maybe you need to eat beans and rice, maybe you need to soak beans overnight and buy a bag for less than a dollar and learn to eat on beans and rice and learn how to cook. And, oh, my God, you're so mean to me. You don't even appreciate it. You have it so easy. No, I've lived that life. And I understand that if you're having to take out a loan to pay your loan, you've screwed yourself financially and you need to do something to undo the damage. And that involves making tough choices in life. Bringing the government in to help you is only going to create you more disaster. Look at the government. The government can't pay its own bills. The government is actually, by doing so much and covering so many costs, raising your mortgage prices. The reason homeownership is so unaffordable in this country right now is because of the cost of government. When the government does so much that the 10-year bond goes up because people aren't really sure the government's going to pay them back and they want an incentive through higher interest rates, your mortgage rate goes up. There's a direct correlation between the 10-year bond going up and your mortgage rates going up. And as more money flows into the government to buy their bonds because of the high interest rate, that's less money going to the private sector. The private sector gets starved as government grows. It's not sustainable any more than it is sustainable for you to get a short-term loan to pay off your mortgage or your power bill. My first real paying job was when I was in high school. My parents had this view with me that I have with my kids that my job was to get really good grades to get a scholarship to go to college. So I did. And then like, okay, get a job. I was home for the summer and I started working for my high school. Worked for the headmaster, Dr. Winsey. Was there every day during the summer. I got paid. Had spending money for myself. My parents still took care of the basic needs, but I had spending money. If I wanted to go out, go to a movie or something, I had that money. And then my second year in college, I got a job on campus at my alma mater, Mercer University, a regional school in the South, not a big fancy school. I worked in residence life, and during the summers, I would move furniture around dorms. And I started saving money. And then I went to law school. And your first year in law school, you're not supposed to work. So my whole life was lived on student loans because my parents weren't covering law school. And then I got a job as a law clerk, and I worked as a law clerk. And then I worked in a law firm for 5 or 6 years, 5 years. Then I got a job in Washington. I commuted back and forth. And I got married and we had kids and I fell completely by accident into TV and radio and the rest is history. And I still live in Middle Georgia. I still live in Macon. I have 2 kids and I am our Uber Eats DoorDash delivery driver. I am our Instacart grocery shopper. I deliver the groceries to our house. I buy the milk in our family. I used to work 3 jobs so my wife, with her stage 4 lung cancer, could stay home and be with the kids. And now I work 1 job, but I work all the time. I've already been on Delta 40 times this year. I travel a lot for work. And it is wild to me to see these people in Washington, D.C., who live on donor-funded think tanks, who went to the Ivy League and have never had a job outside of the political class in Washington, tell me that somehow I'm the elitist because I'm telling people, you know what, maybe you do not need to buy the $20 burrito. Maybe you do need to live on beans and rice and get your financial house in order. And it sucks and it's not fun and I have been there. How dare you tell people that? How dare you not tell people that? How dare you tell people the government is going to solve their problems? The government is not only not solving your problem, the government is making all of our problems worse because the government itself cannot stop spending money it does not have. We have a fiscal crisis on the horizon, and we have a group of people in Washington, Republicans and Democrats alike, who their solution to the problem is let's just let government do more of it, and that's going to just cause the bankruptcy to come faster, and they know it, and they want it, because they think they can rebuild this country in their image. I'm sorry, I don't want a bunch of neo-Nazi nerds and Carl Schmitt fans on the right in Washington, D.C., blaming the Jews and rebuilding America in their image with their high fade haircuts, and I don't want a bunch of morbidly obese women who think they're men on the Democratic Socialists of America rebuilding America. I want the America where it is moms and dads in this country deciding what's in the best interest of their family. I will take that over Washington any day of the week. And if that makes me an elitist, so be it. 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
29: 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Brand new trouble out of Doraville into Dunwoody. It's a crash. 285 westbound, the outer loop. Traffic troopers told me about it. I see it on the jam cam just before Peachtree Boulevard, exit 31. Center lane is blocked there, so already slow leaving I-85. We know that'll have a negative impact on 85 south as well. And right lane construction still active northwest Atlanta, 75 northbound at Moores Mill Road. 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Alex Williams, Triple Team Traffic, 95.5 WSB.
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0: My friends, I don't know why y'all still live in California. Listen, you're out there. I've got a number of California affiliates, and I have been to Newport Beach and that area. I've been to, Pelican Hills? I love that golf course. I've never actually played golf there. I need to go play golf there, but it's gorgeous. I've stayed in one of the cottages there. That is a and this is why I understand you stay, because it's gorgeous. I've been to Half Moon Bay. I've been to the Ritz-Carlton there before. I've been up to Napa. I'm not a wine drinker, but I had to go speak at an American Bar Association event one time up there. The San Francisco area, it's gorgeous. The weather is gorgeous. I've been there. It's just all the other societal problems. California regulators on Monday approved new rules that will restrict what tires you can buy when it's time to replace them on your car. In a unanimous vote, the California Energy Commission voted to adopt new rules that will phase out the sale of replacement tires that don't meet energy efficiency standards. Now, every tire company has said that only their premium tires will be for sale in California. Now, you will not be able to buy cheap tires in California anymore, because they can't ban cars in California. They've tried to ban the fossil fuel burning vehicle. The federal government has stopped them. So now they're banning tires. Brett Gladfelty, on behalf of Goodyear, told the commission it will increase costs for consumers and said the commission has yet to resolve technical and legal issues with the rules. The new rule will eliminate 70% of tires sold in California by 2033. And the California Energy Commission, unelected bureaucrats, have decided that's okay with them because they face no political consequence. Now, there should be political consequence in the country for the progressives who convince banks to turn off the bank accounts of conservatives. There probably won't be. 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

0: $1,000 free from the federal government that can grow for that newborn for the next 18 years and done right for the rest of their lives, creating real money. The problem is a lot of people who had a child last year, this year, maybe have one in the next couple of years, the data shows that people are not responding and not grabbing the free money. Now, as for others where you can put your own money in, the Trump accounts, the math is not great on putting your own money in the way taxes work on the account later on. There are better things to do other than the Trump account.
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4: At 3 o'clock, I'm Bill Caiaccio with our top local story. A call today for Atlanta-based Home Depot to stop using license plate reading cameras at its stores.
5: The Home Depot says its use of flock cameras in parking lots is a way to protect customers, but Al Solove with the group Indivisible ATL says the cameras are a critical tool for federal immigration agents conducting enforcement.
6: The company has remained silent while neighbors have been arrested on its property. ICE has indiscriminately conducted raids in Home Depot parking lots.
5: On its website, the Home Depot says it does not coordinate with ICE and is not involved with any immigration actions. Outside Atlanta City Hall, Jonathan O'Brien, 95.5 WSB.
4: Flock technology helps police in Conyers quickly track down a suspect in a deadly hit and run. The arrest of 52-year-old Derek Mathis of Oxford comes within 12 hours of the initial call. 43-year-old Andrea Cantrell of Conyers was struck and killed early Monday morning on Dogwood Drive. Conyers police say Mathis is charged with homicide by vehicle. It is 90 degrees now in Atlanta. We will drop into the 60s by tomorrow morning. How much warmer in the afternoon? Meteorologist Christina Edwards has Atlanta's most accurate and dependable forecast coming up. Atlanta police are releasing body cam footage today of the arrest of a woman accused of kidnapping two young girls.
7: I got the baby.
8: Pass. Don't move.
9: This baby back.
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4: The suspect waives her first court appearance today.
10: Held without bond for the kidnapping and cruelty to two young sisters, Lakeisha Brown apparently befriended the mother of the children to gain trust, just as police in Jefferson County, Alabama believe she did in 2021. Brown was set to go on trial in May for the kidnapping of a four-day-old child, but she did not show up. Prosecutors in the Alabama case on Monday reportedly filed a motion to revoke Brown's bond, saying she violated the conditions of that bond by failure to appear in May and by being charged in the Atlanta kidnapping. Lisa Nicholas, 95.5 WSB.
4: Operation Global Chain leads to the indictment of a 36-year-old Decatur man who's accused of trafficking a 16-year-old girl in Fulton County. It's part of an international effort to combat human trafficking. The June operation resulted in the recovery of 11 missing children in Georgia alone. The latest West Nile positive mosquitoes are found in metro Atlanta in the Druid Hills area. Dr. Natasha Agramonte with the DeKalb Public Health Department says this time of year, you are at the most risk.
11: So this is very typical that we're seeing this many positive mosquitoes at this stage in the summer. And it's been a quiet front for Georgia so far on West Nile human cases.
4: She urges you to take precautions by getting rid of any standing water around your house and avoid being out at dusk and dawn when mosquitoes are more likely to bite. It is 3:03 and the Von Hessler Doctrine begins in less than 2 minutes. Right now it's live team coverage of traffic and weather in the 24-hour traffic center. Alex Williams.
12: Been slow 285 westbound the outer loop through Doraville. They just blocked and reopened all lanes between Buford Highway and Peachtree Boulevard. Got some trouble off to the right. Tow truck holding in the right lane right now on that 285 westbound area just to tow it out of the roadway. 285 south, the outer loop on the west side getting slower from South Cobb Drive down to I-20. And here come the brake lights into Midtown, southbound from the 85-400 merge. Don't forget 75 northbound leaving Midtown through northwest Atlanta. Right lane construction is still active at Moores Mill Road, exit 254. From the Trustdale.com Traffic Center, Triple Team Traffic, 95.5 WSB.
13: I'm WSB meteorologist Christina Edwards. Breezy today as drier air moves in, so lower humidity levels through the course of this afternoon and this evening. Today's high is 95, comfortable for tonight, lows in the upper 60s to low 70s. Sunshine for tomorrow and Thursday, highs in the mid-90s.
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0: right now. I'm your host, Eric Von Hessler. Surrounded by both friends and loved ones, the Doctrinaires. Tim Andrews is here. Autumn Fisher is here. George Clark is here. Jared Yamamoto is here. And I think we got to start by letting people know, because we are an information station, it's very hot outside.
1: When's it going to end?
0: Someone could be inside right now listening to this, and I want to let them know that they are warned. Some people say pre-warned, which is ridiculous. That's what warned means. Warned? He was pre-warned. Well, huh? This beginning, he was warned. And you have been warned before you step outside. Take off some clothes before you step outside. It's very, very hot. Take off your clothes, apply much sunscreen, and just keep on walking until you see the cops.
1: You know what we're in right now, Eric?
0: Well, are we in an L bulb dome?
2: Wet bulb.
0: Are we in an L wet bulb dome?
2: La wet bulb dome.
1: La wet. I heard it was just a heat dome.
0: Is it the heat dome still? Soon, it's here. Yes. So you've been warned and pre-warned.
2: Post-warned.
0: You've now been post-warned. Listen, people, if you go out there and you're surprised by the fact that it's hot outside, don't blame me. I think evidence and witnesses will say he did everything he could.
3: He done told you.
0: He even pre-warned. what is this going to last until next week sometime? Or
1: probably September.
4: Yeah, it said through the weekend.
0: Christina Edwards, how long do we got to deal with this misery?
5: Well, you're going to have to deal with it until it's over.
0: Thank you.
5: Christina Edwards.
0: Thank you very much. Anybody got any info? Everybody's looking at their phones.
2: No, but that is a good answer. I like that. And when it'll end when it ends.
0: It'll end when it ends.
2: Because that's my answer now to when we're going to be there, Daddy. How about this? You know the answer. I've told you the answer. Is it when we get there?
0: Yeah.
2: Yes, that's the answer. Okay.
0: Well, I like that. See, that's the way, that's the engagement between father and son. That's how language is learned. And,
2: yes.
0: And also, he can find out about sarcasm and things like that, which
2: yes.
0: is very important
2: it
0: for
2: is.
0: A five-year-old.
5: I like to tell the kids, like, oh, it's a couple hours. They're like, what?
0: Oh, yeah.
5: No, it's like 20 minutes.
0: Actually, it's great if you tell them it's a couple hours and you get there in 20 minutes. It's like, what? What happened?
5: Whoa.
0: Wow.
5: Excellent driver.
0: She'll just say something like, it's called mom magic. You can't know about it until you're an adult.
5: Yeah.
0: And create this like mystery, like you have these superpowers.
5: It's too late for that.
0: Yeah.
5: You're too old.
2: Well, don't have the screen on that tells you, that has the map that tells you how many minutes it's going to take to get
0: there. Oh, see, well, at least you can read. There you go.
2: Yeah.
0: So you can read the screen. You're doing very well. You're having engaging conversations. Your son can read the screen. You know, what is he, 5 years old? I think he's ahead of like 70% of other five-year-olds at this point.
2: I like that.
0: If he can just even look at the time and know what time it is, I think he's ahead of 80%.
1: Just wait till you miss a turn. But hey, I'm sure I'll have something to say. Daddy, you missed a turn. Dad, you missed a turn.
2: Yep.
0: You have a little navigator.
2: He'll say that. You missed it, Dad, you loser.
0: Yeah. Why does he always add that part in?
2: I don't know.
0: It just seems like...
2: talking to mom too much.
0: Finding about the real dad.
1: By the way, Eric, I just pulled up Christina's forecast here.
0: Yes?
1: No relief. Her forecast goes through Monday of next week on the WSB radio app.
5: No relief for you.
0: Well, that sounds apocalyptic.
1: Yeah. No relief,
5: it
1: literally.
5: Is. Get ready to burn in hell.
2: You're going to fry.
5: Indefinitely. I'm Christina Edwards.
1: Yeah, we go through Monday. Monday's high next week is 93.
0: I'm trying to keep my house. I'm trying to manage, you know, the electric bill. You know, so basically.
1: But all those refrigerators.
0: Well, listen, what can I do?
5: That's a great point. What is in those fridges?
0: Not bodies. I don't know why you would think that. Why would
5: nobody brought that?
0: All I can say,
5: you brought that up.
1: I'm just
0: saying, you guys shouldn't waste your time thinking that dismembered body parts would be in any of these refrigerators or freezers.
2: Yeah, not until you brought it up.
0: Well, it's a good thing that you didn't. Well, that's good that you didn't bring it up or think of it because it's not true. Certainly not at all.
5: I am curious though, really, what is in those fridges? Because like I understand having a second one for like. Frozen meats and things.
2: She makes him dinners when she goes out of town.
0: Yeah, I have. She's out of town right now, and
5: she's like
0: made,
5: 6 months worth of dinners.
0: She's made actual individual dinners for me that will probably last, till like the beginning of next week, and then I'll be on my own for a few days. But she left last Wednesday. So, I mean, that's pretty good, leaving me with all of this stuff. And so she does cook a lot. But I think she also doesn't understand there's only two of us now. I think she's been the old habits. She still cooks it's like there's an army going on.
5: It's tough to cook,
0: you know?
5: For yeah. just two.
0: Yeah, it's like I'm give this to the neighbors, you know? But the amount that she cooks, we could actually eat that and then for the rest of the week eat the leftovers. But there's not enough, there's not kids in the house anymore. Back in the old days, the kids in the house, you know how kids are.
2: Mm-hmm.
0: Meaning
5: especially
0: they
5: those
0: eat,
5: boys.
0: They eat a lot. So now we end up with kind of the same amounts and then the leftovers. And then like a week later, she's trying to give me something. I'm very stupid about that. Like, I understand refrigeration. I'm still not eating anything that's been in the refrigerator for more than 6 days. Like, that's just the way that I am. Freezes a lot of stuff, huh?
4: That's reasonable.
0: Yeah, I think it's reasonable, but my wife thinks it's ridiculous. It's refrigerated. She thinks she'd eat it 20 days later. It's been refrigerated. I know you can. I just don't want to.
2: Yeah, just scrape the mold off.
0: So yeah. I don't want to think about it. You know how weak my stomach is. Yeah. I don't even want to have the thought, could that be, was that? So I only eat stuff that's as fresh as can be. Or recently frozen, which is the same thing.
4: These dinners that she left you, is it the same chili like every night or is
0: no.
4: variety?
0: No. She went out and she got these sort of little plate trays that have tops that have little sections on them, almost like a smaller version of the tray that you would get at the elementary school cafeteria.
4: Nice.
0: So there's the main entree part, which there'll be something like stroganoff in there, beef stroganoff, and then little vegetables and then something else over here. And I've got a bunch of those until like early next week.
4: And then it's DoorDash time.
0: And yeah. That's Yeah. But this started with me saying that I'm, you know, it's I don't want to be hot as hell in my home. So when I'm not there, I just let it roast. And then when I get there, I'm doing the best that I can. I don't want to be a bad member of the community who's just sucking up all the electricity. You know,
1: that's very kind of you.
0: I don't want to
1: at least acknowledge that.
0: Hell with it. I'll pay for it and I'll take it all. Trying to be so while I'm not there, and even when I am there, I spend a lot of time because I'm alone. I spend a lot of time in the basement area because it's cooler down there, and I can keep the. I don't know why I'm going over how I manage my utilities,
5: yeah,
0: but I just want to say.
2: Why don't you get a solar panel?
0: I just want to say.
2: You don't have to feel guilty.
0: hold on. I want to get into the depths of my electric bill, okay. Please.
1: Please tell me what you see in your basement.
0: We've done the research, and people love this stuff, and they cannot get enough.
4: Keep talking about your utility.
0: Point being, it's hot outside.
1: And there's no relief in sight.
0: And there's
5: no relief in sight. Bury yourself in the ground until it's fall. I'm Christina Edwards.
0: That's what I like about Christina. She not only gives you the forecast, she gives you some good weather life hacks.
5: You can cover your skin with mud to protect yourself from the sun like a pig, you dirty pig. I'm Christina Edwards.
0: There's a story I left in the bin from yesterday. I find this kind of difficult to believe. So difficult to believe, I didn't bother to read the story. Just the headline. And the headline, the story is from WSB TV, Channel
5: Ooh.
0: 2.
2: Who are they?
0: I don't know.
5: It's some kind of like TV store?
2: Yeah.
0: It says, y'all hear that? Southern accent ranked the most attractive. Survey of Americans, 17.7% of people named a Southern accent the fastest way to their hearts.
1: That's right.
5: This is
1: from
5: y'all.
1: The American Regional Accent and Slang Report. It's official.
0: Well,
5: it's
0: in the Constitution. Once a year,
2: we have to do it.
0: We have to have the accents report. See how they're moving regionally.
1: They come door to door. How do you stop?
0: Strangely enough, that
5: get
0: Boston,
5: off my lawn, you charming
0: Boston,
5: devil.
0: The Boston accent is being cited in Southern Florida. Strangely enough. I it's certainly more romantic than say the Boston accent, right?
5: So there's two Southern accents though. There's the one that's like classic where you don't have the Oz,
0: yeah,
5: and you sound like this, and then there's one that's real country, you know, and you get real redneck, got lots of R's in there.
4: So attractive.
5: So which one is it?
0: I don't know. George is going for the second one.
2: I like the hillbilly one.
0: So do you like that? That's
5: okay. Yeah. Now listen, I'm gonna get naked. I'm gonna do a little dance.
2: It's a lot less, a lot more desperate.
1: There you go. While we're out there with the pigs, you need a little more. They don't have a lot of money. You need a little
5: I'm
1: easier.
5: Grease myself up like a little piggy.
2: I've got a debutante. You got to worry about her dad now. Listen here.
0: Now we got
5: my
0: some
5: ditty's coming for you.
2: I like the Long Island. That lovely
5: Hot Boy Island.
2: Yeah.
0: Oh, where they?
5: Oh, honey, look, I am so hot. I am so hot for you.
0: They hit the hard G's like Long Island.
5: Yes. Yeah.
2: Abrasive woman from, you know, Hempstead.
5: Oh my.
0: You've always wanted to be dominated.
2: No. I just like that. Some lady. Pick that up and clean up. Yeah. We're going
5: You're
2: going
5: to get here. You're going to go into the toilet. You're going to clean yourself up.
2: Listen,
5: and then you're going to get in the bed.
2: You're going to drop the dog off. We're going to Montauk.
0: I don't. I don't have any accent, I don't think.
2: You don't.
0: From moving around a lot.
1: Sometimes you have a little twang in there.
2: Yeah, but you didn't have
0: Southern?
1: Sometimes.
5: Yeah, we all do, since living here for so long.
0: Sure.
5: We have a little like that.
0: I lived in the South twice, and once is the most recent time, which is the longest I've lived anywhere in my life. But I lived in the South from 1972, well, December 72, until like fall of 76, I believe. So, and then I moved back here in 98. But when we moved around so often, I think that's the reason why I don't really. Because I come from Western New York. Western New York has an annoying accent.
2: And it's
0: very
2: hard
0: glad
2: to recreate.
1: So believe it or not, guys, the Boston New England accent is the second most desired accent. The least popular, Philadelphia.
2: What's wrong with, going up to Massachusetts?
0: You want to get a little saucy?
2: You want to go see, you want to go take a drive up to Maine? You want to go up there and check out the desert?
0: Nothings. Just give me some sweet nothings in my ear.
2: I'm going to whisper some sweet nothings in your ear. Then I'm going to smack your brother around.
0: Keep going.
2: Yeah.
5: You
2: want some
5: of
2: this?
5: And
2: where were you?
5: Some good accents there.
2: Where?
5: In Utica.
0: Utica, New York. I attended a wedding in Utica, New York.
5: Did you?
1: Why'd you go there?
0: The last lifetime.
5: Joe's
0: somewhere in the early 90s.
1: Aren't they so lucky to live
0: there?
5: The food was incredible.
0: They got the beer factory.
1: Utica Club.
5: Utica Club.
0: That's right.
1: Did you go there and tour it?
5: No, I went past it, though. But all of the food was so good so cheap.
0: Hey, listen.
2: Pierogies?
0: We understand.
5: We had what's it called? Giambatti?
2: Mm-hmm.
5: Which is like an egg and
0: is that an
5: stuff.
0: Actor?
2: Yeah.
0: An actor.
5: Dr. Giambatti.
2: Paul Giambatti.
5: Paul Giambatti.
0: Hey, he's talking about food, apparently. I don't know if this is true or not. Tacos at Waffle House. Is this true? The idea that they're thinking about bringing in tacos?
1: They've been testing
0: it. I can't get pancakes?
1: They've been testing it for a couple of months.
0: I can't get a pancake and you're going to add tacos?
2: Not good.
1: It's been around here in the metro area. We're the test site.
0: Are they going to try to do like a breakfast burrito? No, that's a burrito, not a taco.
2: Breakfast tacos or what?
0: Yeah. Like a breakfast taco? I mean, I think of Waffle House as like breakfast 24 hours a day.
4: You mean Casa de Waffle?
0: Casa de... The taco casa.
5: Bienvenido a Casa de Cops.
1: They will offer a variety of breakfast tacos and lunch/dinner tacos.
0: What the hell is a breakfast taco?
5: Breakfast taco is scrambled egg with maybe some pico cheese, stuff like that.
0: Is it always soft shell? I can't imagine hard shell for breakfast.
2: You'd probably get both.
5: It'd be a flour tortilla.
2: It'd be a gordita.
4: You guys are turning me on again.
5: Hey, y'all, listen, I'm going to take some of this sausage.
0: He is rising.
5: I'm going to crumble it up. I'm going to put it right up in this soft top pan.
2: Put it right up in there.
0: George is rising off of his seat.
5: I'm going to scramble me some eggs.
2: Scramble them up now. Don't sing no rap songs and put it on TikTok. Welcome to the taco house.
6: I don't want you to get fired. You're my favorite cook.
0: This is all so polyester to me. Just polyester.
2: Yeah.
1: Wow, look at you getting like, Gen Z there.
0: Hey, listen.
1: Relatable.
0: The kids can relate to me, and I relate to the kids. Autumn thinks she's the one because she's got kids. Autumn thinks she's going to be eternally cool and relatable. I'm the one who was the first one on the Von Hessler Doctrine to call it out as polyester. That's what the kids are saying these days. Polyester.
2: Fake.
0: Fake.
1: Or artificial.
0: Artificial.
5: What's the other word that's like...
0: Wait a minute, hold on. Somebody said fake and then Jared said or artificial. What's the difference?
1: You know what? I'm going to look up the difference for the two. They're
2: very
1: close.
2: He will find it.
1: Let's see.
5: What's the other thing that we... It's like noob, but not noob.
0: We have until 7, so we just run some words down. Noobacious?
5: No. It's like it's like the same meaning as like someone who's
0: a newbie, somebody
5: accomplished, you know, like doesn't know how to do stuff and is You said it last week, and I had never heard of it. Plebe? And then I heard
0: I've got an idea for one. That's good.
5: Oh my God.
0: You know what? I like this. I think we call it a Jackson. Then wouldn't that work?
5: Why?
0: The new kid on the job messes it up. He pulled a Jackson.
5: Because of Michael Jackson?
0: No, I don't know. No reason. I just think it sounds.
5: Oh, no, there has to be.
0: I just think it sounds good. Oh no! What a Jackson!
5: Listen, you know what?
0: Get him off
5: the board. Huh? I'm put on the board as an option. See what else comes of it.
0: Come on. It's a guy. Kid messes up. Foreman sees it.
2: Yeah.
0: Hey, look, get that Jackson out of there.
2: There have to have been a Jackson who hurt himself.
0: Yeah, there doesn't. No, there doesn't. It just sounds good.
5: Tim, we're going to put on the board.
0: Don't pull a Jackson. You know what? You guys are just pulling a Jackson right now.
1: I like that.
0: Doing,
1: I like that. Well, this is the idea board right here.
2: I pulled a Jackson before.
0: Listen.
5: In the park.
2: Out of my wallet.
5: nice.
0: In the park.
2: Yes. No, don't tell anyone. That's what this is, hush money.
0: Hey, listen, you know, there's a lot of talk about how the education system is letting down our children. And I want to let you know that that is probably not true, although I have evidence here that it might be true. Middle school student agendas. Now, what is a student agenda? According to this middle school, the parents pay an extra $10 to get this thing called a student agenda.
2: You mean a syllabus?
0: No. It seems like more than that. Like it's like a 20-page thing that is supposed to get them oriented into school.
1: So not like the calendar, right? That you would get every year. I remember going to school and getting like an agenda.
0: Why would you have to pay for it? But this is something that the parents are saying they paid $10 for. Anyway, they put it out there. It contained misspelled states and science errors. And the parents are saying it seems like we paid $10. They prompted ChatGPT and nobody looked at it. And what a good thing. So this is from Louisville, Kentucky. WDRB. A student agenda distributed at Farnsley Middle School contains a map of the United States with misspelled state names.
1: They're great. You got to hear them.
0: A distorted periodic table and unreadable phases of the moon, prompting questions from parents about whether artificial intelligence was used to produce the materials. So Arizona is spelled A-R-I-Z-O-N-E.
2: Arizona. Oh,
0: somehow Illinois starts with a V.
2: Well, there are villains there.
0: Kentucky is Vanecki.
5: What? How?
0: Louisiana is Lacoon. And Alabama is Elotome.
5: Oh, so this is like on a map or something.
0: Yeah. Yeah.
5: Okay, so just
0: so
5: like
0: it's AI like the way AI messes images. Up. Yeah, the way the AI always messes up the text on the image.
5: Uh-huh.
2: All those administrators should be fired.
0: Absolutely.
5: And if you're going to use something like
2: today.
5: That, somebody look it over.
0: Somebody
5: once,
0: look it over. And also remember this, that you're dealing with a bunch of educators who aren't smart enough to know that humans have to come in and correct AI if you're trying to be that lazy for $10.
5: Wow.
2: And why are they paying for it?
0: I don't understand that.
1: It might be because, from what I'm understanding here...
0: Doesn't that advantage some students against other students? So the students whose parents can't afford $10?
1: The school, though...
0: Of course,
5: this uncovers a deeper problem.
0: By the way, if your parents can't afford the $10, there are deeper problems.
1: Yes. But
0: we know that it does exist.
1: I remember paying now. We had, for elementary school and middle school, having to pay like $5 for the agenda. Have like basic information the very front of it along with the calendar in the back. And it does say later on in the story that they only had to rip out the first couple of pages that had the misinformation.
0: It doesn't matter.
1: Well, it's still terrible. It's still terrible. But
2: I'm still bothered that you have to pay.
0: I am too, but we don't live in Kentucky. So when we do a radio show in this town, we'll come out against it. But I mean, I don't know. Do we have to pay here?
2: So they must be.
1: Yeah, I remember paying $5 for it, but it was detailed in the beginning of it.
2: Well, so what? Print it out.
0: What about your friend? Why don't you print it out and just give it to your friends?
1: Because everyone's agenda is different.
5: Because there wasn't a Kinko's next door.
0: Oh, wait a minute. Hold on. So is it a Kinko's? Is it bespoke? Like, is it customized to each child as opposed to a class?
1: No, I mean, it had like blank places where you would put like what you had going on for that, or your homework assignments. If you had off days coming up, you're just going right through it.
5: Isn't that calendar just readily available from the county?
0: Well, listen, apparently, this has been going on for a while, where people pay for these things. I don't have enough information to know if I'm for or against it.
2: I'm not paying it either.
0: What I will say...
2: I don't care how dumb he is.
0: I mean, you would think that you wouldn't have to pay for it because you pay taxes for the school, but...
1: One would expect.
0: I don't.
1: I'm surprised Mitch McConnell
0: if you
1: didn't.
0: Do, whether you pay or not, you expect the educators. How does that make you feel as a parent about, oh, I'm sending my kids to this school every day?
5: Yeah.
0: And nobody even notices that five or six or seven of the states are misspelled before they send it out? That's just been a matter of, I don't believe those educators don't know how to spell the states. I think they do. But it just, it kind of gets you in a mindset of where their mind is. You know, just like, ah, just get through this. All right, here, blah, blah, blah, blah. These kids are not going to learn a damn thing anyway. Let's just go through the motions. Here.
1: We'll cut
0: we'll
1: a corner.
0: We'll just have AI. We'll have AI do it. How many teachers are using AI to come up with their coursework?
2: Mm-hmm. Good question.
0: One wonders.
2: I hope not very many.
0: Well, it's one thing to get an AI. Listen, here's the thing about AI. To get past the blank page, AI is great. You know, if I was an educator and I was teaching fifth grade and it was like history or something, whatever, you know, it'd be nothing wrong with saying, hey, what, you know, give me some ideas of how the year could go. AI's great at that, taking a blank page, putting ideas on it. But then after that, you'd have to get engaged, more than engaged. After that, you have to own it. You have to own that material. You have to get rid of stuff. You have to decide. But and then you think what AI did for you at the end of the day, if you come up with a curriculum out of it, is it just got you started, got you some thought starters going. And then you're able to go, oh, that's a good idea. But in this situation with my kids, it should go this way. You know, that's, I think AI is fine for just put something on the page and get my brain going in certain directions. But what this shows is the educators are like, take their $10, do a prompt to ChatGPT, and then just print it out and send it home. And hey, isn't this great? We can we don't have to work hard for a living. That's what it seems like to me.
5: Yeah, don't even check for quality.
0: Yeah, just
5: for someone to be paying $10 for.
0: Hey, this is the future. We don't have to be smart anymore.
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20: 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Our top local story, Atlanta police released body cam footage as they arrest a woman accused of kidnapping two young girls.
21: Contact. Show me your hands.
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21: Cover that door.
20: Lakeisha Brown is accused of befriending the mother of the two girls left in her care. Brown waived her first court appearance in Fulton County today. There are calls for Atlanta-based Home Depot to do away with flock safety technology at its stores. Indivisible ATL Chair Al Sola says the company needs to send a message.
23: The Home Depot should take a public stand against ICE because of the harm ICE has caused the communities where the Home Depot operates, and especially the community that the Home Depot calls home.
20: On its website, the Home Depot says it is not involved with and does not coordinate any immigration action. A Cartersville businessman is accused in a scheme to get millions of dollars through fake loans.
24: 48-year-old Thomas Mwangi has been arraigned in federal court on charges he forged signatures and fabricated documents to con First Financial Bank out of approximately $24 million. In one instance, he produced false brokerage statements suggesting he had assets worth $22 million to use as collateral to purchase a business in Texas. In fact, his assets totaled less than $1 million. In a statement, Special Agent in Charge Marlo Graham said, quote, "The rewards for lying, stealing, and falsifying records are serious charges and potential prison time." Graham Kale, 95.5 WSB.
20: Builders are feeling the pressure of stubbornly high interest rates. Jim Ryan reports the Census Bureau says there's been a dramatic drop in new home building.
25: No region of the country was spared the bad news, but the Northeast saw the steepest drop. Housing starts last month fell 9.9% compared to June and nearly 16% below July of last year. The average 30-year fixed mortgage stands at 6.68%, slightly lower than its 2026 peak.
20: It is now 3:32, and it's time for live team coverage of traffic and weather. In the 24-hour traffic center, it's Alex Williams.
26: Hey, Bill, they're wrapping up that right lane construction in northwest Atlanta. I see them picking up the barrels on the jam cam, 75 northbound Moores Mill Road, exit 254. So those brake lights from Howell Mill should start to improve. I'm looking for new trouble right now heading toward the airport. Yep, just found it, 7585 southbound, Highway 166, Langford Parkway. Looks like we got a crash taking out a couple of right lanes there, so delays filling up behind that. Your northbound ride is already slow from University Avenue for the ride up past Peachtree Pine Street as you head into Midtown. Southbound delays about a 20-minute ride from the 85-400 merge down to I-20. From the JustDale.com Traffic Center, Triple Team Traffic, 95.5 WSB.
27: This is WSB meteorologist Christina Upwards. Partly cloudy and breezy through the afternoon as drier air moves in. Still hot with a high of 95, but rather comfortable for tonight. Lows in the upper 60s to low 70s. Low humidity for tomorrow and Thursday with highs in the mid-90s.
20: 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I'm Bill Caiaccio, 95.5 WSB.
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1: Got a couple of legal stories from this area.
2: Where's George Stein?
1: Well, I'm not going to wait till Friday.
2: Oh, okay.
1: Man, this is crazy. 277 pounds of meth that was shipped from Mexico to Gainesville, Georgia, was intercepted. 277 pounds of meth. Then you get into the story, and it says 275, but whichever.
2: The reporter took two off the top.
1: Sounds to me like somebody's enjoying.
3: Is it by ChatGPT?
1: Couple of pounds of meth laying around somewhere. Mm. It seemed to me.
2: I'm good. Just reporting the story. I'm good.
1: Do you get like that? How do
4: Let's
1: you?
4: Have I don't. Sex.
1: I don't.
4: Let's have don't, sex for 20 hours.
1: I don't. Oh, is that the reason people it's are the doing sex the meth? Drug.
4: That's what gets you into it, I imagine.
1: So if it's sex for 20 hours, I would imagine men like it more than women. I would think.
4: What's well, a good idea?
1: I don't know many women who want, I know women who are,
4: What do you think, Autumn?
1: Just 20 hours. That's it's almost a full day.
5: Better than 20 seconds. Yeah.
1: I'm just saying, to the average man, the idea of 20 straight hours of sex is like, wow, put that on a bucket list at the very least. For the average woman, I don't think that they're thinking, 20 straight hours of sex. That's something I want to get involved in. But I could be wrong.
2: The CDs.
3: Yes. Sorry, when you are in that place of the drug, then I think it's different. You know what I mean? Like you're
1: beyond
3: your normal
1: gender.
3: Female judging self. Do you know?
1: Yeah, you're just like is you're id? Like, is that what it is? You're just all id at that point.
4: Id.
1: Just okay.
3: Goon.
1: See, I just don't associate women with that behavior.
2: Our instincts are correct. The CDC says that meth use is much higher among men than women.
1: How much higher? Do they tell you? Or they just say, hey, trust us.
3: That much.
2: It says of all the men in the U.S., 1.4% use meth. Of all the women in the U.S., about 0.7%.
1: How much are the men?
2: 1.4%.
1: That's a big difference, actually.
2: Yeah, it is, when you think about it.
1: Although, it would appear that not many people are doing meth when I see stuff like that. It's less than 2% of the population. I find that hard to believe.
3: Well, meth is different than crack?
1: Yeah, it is.
4: I would say probably more crack people do meth than crack.
1: Yeah, crack is old days.
4: Yeah, that's
3: what about,
1: it's an 80s drug.
3: Yeah. What about
1: it's so 80s.
4: Yeah.
1: He was doing crack.
4: 80s and 90s, but it's out.
1: Like the drug, the druggies make fun of you if you're still doing crack.
4: Yeah.
2: Oh, that was so 80s.
1: It's like a fashion faux pas. That's not the way to destroy your life.
4: No.
2: So polyester.
4: You tried meth?
1: It's polyester is what it is.
3: Cool. Polyester.
5: It's vintage.
1: That's what it is. He's going back to the analog. He's like, hey, I'm an analog drug addict.
4: What a Jackson.
1: That is your digital meth. Jackson. Get him out of here.
4: What a Jackson. Loser.
5: A crack Jackson.
4: Cracky Jackson.
1: Hey, did you guys hear about this Cardinals rookie?
2: Oh, my gosh.
1: Hell of a debut.
2: Incredible.
4: What happened?
1: Three home runs.
4: No.
1: We haven't talked about that, have we?
2: I don't think so.
1: No, I don't think so either.
2: One on the first pitch.
1: Yeah, my goodness gracious.
2: 450 feet?
1: Here's another legal story from the state of Georgia. Autumn is really into it.
3: Yeah. The pitcher did something.
6: You can pay in ass.
3: In ass.
1: In asp.
5: In asps.
1: So, Ponzi schemes. I'm always fascinated by Ponzi schemes. You know, that's how Bernie Madoff. What?
3: You remind you of your dad.
1: Arrows shot, but they went right by me. They didn't even penetrate my skin at all.
3: Because you couldn't hear it.
1: I couldn't hear it. It couldn't land if I can't hear it. It's probably that my dad was a con man. Never did a Ponzi scheme, but
2: your dad was a Jackson.
1: My dad was, no, he was not a Jackson because my dad was good at it. A Jackson can't be good at anything they do. So
2: about father, being a father.
1: He was somewhat Jackson-fied. You know, here's the thing. He had his good days, but when you leave your family when your kid's 12 years old, it kind of wipes out all the good days.
2: It really does.
1: But I can't say that there weren't good days. There were good days.
4: And he had his reasons.
1: He had his reasons. And it wasn't me.
4: No.
1: It was my mom. He was getting. He didn't leave me. He left my mom. That's her problem.
4: He got some new.
1: Some strange?
4: Mm-hmm.
3: Did he?
1: Eventually. I mean, eventually. Yeah. He left and never came back. I don't think that he left for that reason.
5: Did he get remarried?
1: Officially.
3: He had a whole other family, didn't he?
1: Yeah, but I don't think they ever got married. He never got married to my mother either.
3: What?
1: No, they were never actually married.
3: You were a bastard.
1: I wasn't a bastard.
4: Oh, kinda.
1: I'm the son of a common law marriage. What's wrong with you?
2: Depends on what state you lived in when you were born.
1: I was born in the state of New York. I think it's a common law state.
4: Let's see.
1: I don't think I'm a bastard. Please tell me I'm not a bastard.
3: Please, oh God.
4: No, you're legitimized, so you're not a bastard.
2: Oh,
1: what does legitimized mean?
4: Your father is on your birth certificate, right?
1: That's correct. Oh. Yeah, both my parents are on my birth certificate. How about that? Why don't you put that in your pipe and then shove it up? No. And then take the pipe and, you know.
2: New York State abolished common law marriage in 1933.
3: Yeah. Common law is like an old myth. There's not really common
1: 1933,
3: law.
1: But I believe
3: were you born in 1933?
1: I think my father was born in 32, though, so he's grandfathered in. Yeah. I'm not sure.
3: He's grandfathered.
1: Just call me Smirjikov. Okay. All right. So this Ponzi scheme, this is finally three of these people, the big kahuna being the last one, sentenced in possibly. Now, here's the thing. This is a headline that comes from a public service, public broadcasting service. And the headline kind of lets me down a little bit. Trio sentenced in possibly the biggest Ponzi scheme in Georgia history. Shouldn't that be something you could check out before you go with the story? Like, if it's possibly, let's say it's in the top five. Can't we just go look and see if it's number one or if it's number three?
3: They were going to use ChatGPT, but they'd used all their credits already.
1: That's what it is. You know?
3: So,
2: there's been a lot of cuts to that public programming like that. Okay, they can't ride the headlines like they used to.
1: I should give them a break.
2: You should.
1: Yes. Thanks, Obama. I don't even know what that means, but sounds fun to say. So they bilked more than 2,000 investors out of $380 million. Whoa. All of this between September 2020 and June 2024. And it's a classic Ponzi scheme. They started up a fund. It was called like the Drive Fund or something like that. And they get one big customer comes in, puts in like $2 million, and then they start touting the fact that they got that big customer, and then they start using, and that adds a few more people, but then they started telling everybody you're going to get 10% off of this yearly in interest, and so then they just start taking the money they're getting from their original funders and start paying people off with that, which makes it seem for a while like, hey, then they go, hey, I'm getting 10% a year, blah, blah, blah, blah, blah. Now, then this guy... What's his name?
2: Todd Burkhalter. That's the main defendant.
1: Todd Burkhalter. All right. Then he goes and just buys this ridiculous stuff. If you want, these people are smart enough to scam people, but they're too stupid to keep themselves out of jail. Like, first of all, if you're doing something like this, I think you're probably going to get caught eventually. I guess these people are young and they're like, hey, this is going on, and they're stupid and they've never read history and they don't know that, you know, other people were just as genius as they are and had done this in the past a million times, and most of them have been caught and most of them are in jail now. Like, I would imagine that you're going to get caught anyway, but you certainly help things out if suddenly out of nowhere you buy a $4.2 million condominium in Cabo San Lucas.
2: Don't forget the $2 million yacht.
1: Yeah, you start spending money on it. Chartering private jets and luxury cars. $320,000 in clothing, jewelry, and beauty treatments.
4: Dummies.
1: You know what? It says right there one of the main problems we've got going in our society right now. Our hardcore criminals are spending their money on beauty treatments.
3: Well, maybe it's for their wife or Gumar. Or
1: okay, maybe.
4: For Gumar. No, it's for themselves.
1: What's a Gumar?
4: A Gumar girlfriend.
3: A Gumad. Gumar.
1: What is that?
3: It's like your
4: mistress? Side piece. Yeah.
1: Oh, okay.
5: Take your wife out on Friday, take your goom off.
1: Yeah, I just, I've never heard that before. I've always heard.
3: You didn't watch The Sopranos.
1: I didn't. It's an Italianism.
3: Yeah.
2: Yes.
1: It's a mafiosiism.
3: Tis.
1: Bought 2 Land Rovers for nearly $250,000. This is the way to get yourself on the radar. Also, once people aren't getting the 10% and they start complaining, and then I don't know how people like this come along and go, Bernie Madoff, only one problem with that. He wasn't as smart as I am. I can do it and get away with it. It's really...
5: Is this the kind of thing where you start and you're not really trying to do a Ponzi scheme and then like a year later you're like, oh, crap.
1: Boy, it almost seems like this one started from the very beginning, you know, because he got the $2 million initially. He starts buying this stuff and, you know, paying off others, I guess.
2: And what he did was he encouraged the people that bought in to drain their kids' college funds, take their early retirement distributions early, and borrow at high interest rates. So what a jerk.
1: You'll be happy to know that he's been sentenced to 20 years, no parole.
2: Good. Good. Deserves every bit.
1: Is that enough? Do you want more, Autumn? Is 20 years enough?
3: I want more. Yeah. I don't know if 20 years is enough. How old is he?
2: He's 55.
1: Okay.
4: He'll be dead when he gets out.
2: But he does have his buddies.
1: He'll be dead when he gets out.
3: Why will he be dead?
4: Well, you know what I mean.
1: It's the other way. Like they open it up to free him in 20 years. A dead man walking. Not the other way. But this guy's dead, but he's out.
2: His buddy David only got 4 years.
1: Yeah, and then the other person got like
2: 2 years.
1: 2 years.
2: Well,
1: they kind of helped. Now they helped out. I don't know if they turned evidence on him or not.
3: They should do a thing where if you get out on parole and we all kind of think collectively that 20 years wasn't enough, then the day that you leave, you have to like run serpentine or else you get hit by a bullet.
1: Oh, you mean so you turn it and you get a pay-per-view it and all that?
3: Yeah. And all the money goes towards like the victim.
1: Okay. See, you tried to. This thing what you're doing is you actually want the entertainment of watching slaughter on television, but you
3: like
1: gussy
3: that.
1: It up. You gussy it up with, oh, but all the proceeds will go to help children.
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1: It's all about food. Shelley Winter earlier was eating a tomato like an apple.
7: Oh, that's good.
1: It's a raw tomato. And I believe they had a tomato sandwich. I saw it when I walked in. It was like too nice to be at work. It was like a.
8: Are you having made a, it fun.
1: Oh, okay. It's like he had a picnic or something.
8: Yeah, today was tomato sandwich day.
1: Oh, okay.
9: Apparently.
1: When I heard about that, I thought like it's like so he requested that they save a tomato sandwich for him.
8: I think. And I Alex takes care of him that way.
1: Oh, but I heard that Alex told me that he got in touch.
7: Oh, make sure I get one.
1: Yeah. Okay. And it was maybe think. Does Shelley listen to WSB radio all day, every day? Like every moment that if something happens?
8: Well, there were signs up around the building.
1: Oh, okay. Well, Alex told me he's only listening in to see if there's food.
8: Okay.
1: If there isn't food, he's...
7: Oh, and well, so Mark Arum got Chex Mix.
1: And I just realized that Shelley Winter, I heard him yell for Jared.
8: Yeah.
1: He puts a W in his name, which I love. Hey, Jared.
7: Hey, Jared.
1: And then he was asking you about more sandwiches?
10: Yeah, he was asking me where more food is. And if there's anybody at the station that cares less about food being here,
1: sure.
10: It's me.
8: You got that Chick-fil-A goodie.
1: Yeah, that's right.
10: Excuse me. You got it waiting for you at home. I bring my grapes.
1: Yes.
10: I bring my carrots. I got my little
9: Shelly
10: snack.
1: Shelly just looked at me and nodded his head. I have no idea what he heard.
7: I know you're talking about my eating.
1: So he needs more bread or something. No, what he's doing, he's opening up an instant thing of...
8: Ramen?
1: Ramen, yeah.
8: I had
1: a ramen bowl.
8: Smoked rainbow trout and virgin olive oil.
1: Well, hopefully you didn't stink up the damn
8: break
1: room.
8: No, I opened it outside, but they put that up on the Facebook yesterday, and people are talking about it.
1: And also, this is not something that I'm... So you said to me that somebody's... Do we talk about eggs?
8: Yes, because when
1: lot?
8: I was talking about how I like to prepare my
1: sardines
8: sometimes in the morning, I put them on scrambled eggs, and a guy wrote, "Eggs came up again." Just eggs. Saying, they're obsessed with eggs.
1: I have not.
9: What is he just saying?
1: He's just saying that we're obsessed with eggs.
8: Yeah, we're
9: okay.
1: And it's like maybe we do. The things that I think about, talk about the Beatles and the Stones too much. Eggs is not one that's in my head.
8: Too much egg talk.
11: It comes up in the research. You guys talk about eggs way too much.
1: Maybe we do.
9: They like it when Tim talks about it, but not Autumn.
11: Yeah. They don't like it when the girl mentions eggs.
5: This is why we have the research for guidance. You could talk about eggs. She needs to stay away from them.
9: But well, guys, I have so many thoughts.
11: No, it makes our women listeners think of ovulation.
7: Eggs.
9: Eggs, the price of eggs.
5: Perhaps it is true. Perhaps it is true. We have a study to let us know more. I hate the idea that maybe I'm drawn toward these studies or these stories or whatever, or maybe they're actually ubiquitous, and I'm just seeing that the future doesn't look bright for our children. And here's another one. Scrolling on your phone, this is in the Daily Mail, scrolling on your phone in front of a child is worse for their brain than giving them a screen.
10: Makes sense.
5: Because in the first 5 years, that's where you learn how to talk, and you learn how to talk by engaging with your parents. And if your parents are spending hours and hours a day while you are in that period where your brain is a sponge taking in everything, then you're not engaging with your kids as often as parents used to, and they're missing out. Also, if you give them a screen like an iPad, I guess for the first couple of years, they do poorly as well, but not as bad as the kids who are just watching their parents looking at their screens. According to this study, the iPad thing evens out after a few years and they catch up, but not the part about squandering the first 5 years of your child's life, letting them watch you scroll on your phone. So yeah, maybe that's good. Yeah. Oh, good. Yeah.
9: Yo, you're walking.
5: Hold on. Wait, do that again. Let me get a video of that. Hold on.
8: You fell down. Okay.
5: It's his first steps.
9: Okay. You're fine.
5: I don't think he sounds like that. He's having his first steps. So it's like,
9: what is that?
5: What, a frog?
8: Who's making that noise?
5: Is it a frog? Is that tree frog back? Around 90% of brain growth happens before the age of 5, according to studies.
9: Ew.
5: Hmm? Ew.
9: Sounds gross.
5: Like, I don't think they mean the size of the brain. It's like the brain, the growth of thinking, I think.
12: My brain is growing out of my ear.
5: Although maybe it does. I guess in the first 5 years, obviously your head grows.
12: It does.
5: Your brain.
12: And it leaks.
5: Does your brain grow? I don't even know.
12: It does grow.
9: Yes.
12: It's like a bowling ball.
5: Bowling balls don't grow.
12: They do it first.
10: This guy knows.
5: Get back at the bowling factory? Is that
12: eggs.
5: What they grow? Eggs. We'll get to that in a moment.
12: Eggs.
5: Endlessly fascinating conversations.
13: The brain grows until you're about 11 to 14.
8: So there's plenty of time if you're looking at screens to fix it.
5: Yeah, because usually between usually between 11 and 14 is when kids stop looking at screens and get less screen time than when they were 5. Now it's lazy. I see it all the time. I understand it. And I'm glad when I get on an airplane that you're a lazy parent. And I see a little 6-year-old with an iPad. I'm like, okay, that one's going to shut up through this flight. I'm happy. But I'm also kind of judging. Like, I would get on a flight with my dad and just know for a fact that I need to not cause trouble. Because I don't want to upset that dude.
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20: 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My name is Alicia. I reside here in Atlanta, Georgia. My husband and I was in a ride share. The driver wasn't paying attention and he hit the vehicles in the front of him. I had to have a surgery where they had to go to the front of my neck to get to the back with 3 plates in my neck. We called Morgan & Morgan and they did not fail us.

0: Police released body cam footage of the dramatic moments when they arrest a woman accused of kidnapping two young girls.
1: Listen, what, Lakeisha, put your hands up. 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
0: The suspect waives her first court appearance in Fulton County today.
3: After gaining the trust of the mother of the two little sisters, 42-year-old Lakeisha Brown kidnapped them, according to police who found the girls yesterday. Police also found a similar case in Jefferson County, Alabama, where Brown faces charges of befriending a mother of a newborn and kidnapping him. She was supposed to go to trial for that incident in May, but failed to appear. Now, reports are the Alabama authorities have revoked her bond because of the skipped court appearance and new kidnapping charges. Lisa Nicholas, 95.5 WSB.
0: 90 degrees in Atlanta. Will a drop in humidity bring us cooler temperatures? Meteorologist Christina Edwards has Atlanta's most accurate and dependable forecast coming up. One of Atlanta's top companies is caught in the crosshairs of the renewed scrutiny on flock cameras.
4: Community advocates say that the Home Depot's deployment of license plate reading flock cameras provides easy access for ICE to make immigration arrests. Al Solove with Indivisible ATL.
5: Data on just how many people have been arrested in Home Depot parking lots is impossible to track. But we do know these arrests have been happening across the country, including right here in Georgia.
4: On their website, the Home Depot says they do not coordinate with ICE and they don't provide federal law enforcement access to their flock cameras. Outside Atlanta City Hall, Jonathan O'Brien, 95.5 WSB.
0: Flock technology helps Conyers police make an arrest in a deadly hit and run. After the incident early Monday morning on Dogwood Drive, Conyers Police and the Georgia State Patrol team up to identify the vehicle and person involved. It led to the arrest of 52-year-old Derek Mathis of Oxford. He's charged with homicide by vehicle in the death of 43-year-old Andrea Cantrell of Conyers. The arrest was made within 12 hours of the initial call. Police in Metro Atlanta helped with the arrest of an attempted murder suspect out of Tennessee. The Tennessee Bureau of Investigation alerted Roswell Police seeking assistance apprehending Kenneth Spruill. The Fulton County Sheriff's Office says through collaborative efforts, Spruill was located in the city of Hapeville and taken into custody without incident. He was also wanted in Fulton County for a probation violation on gun-related charges. The man who made a movie based on lies about the 2020 presidential election settles a defamation lawsuit from a Gwinnett County man.
6: The 2022 lawsuit Mark Andrews filed against right-wing political commentator Dinesh D'Souza ends with a settlement after both parties agreed to mediation. In his 2000 Mules movie, D'Souza falsely accused Andrews of voter fraud, using an 8-second clip of him putting his and his family's legal ballots into a Gwinnett County drop box. Though law enforcement investigations publicly cleared Andrews, D'Souza and his team put the movie out anyway, earning millions. The terms of the settlement are not revealed. Veronica Waters, 95.5 WSB.
0: Operation Global Chain leads to the recovery of 11 missing children in Georgia. Attorney General Chris Carr says it includes the indictment of 36-year-old Eric Gordon of Decatur for trafficking a 16-year-old girl in Fulton County. The operation is part of an international law enforcement effort to combat human trafficking. A Hall County woman is charged with DUI after hitting a school bus packed with kids. The Georgia State Patrol says Kelly Ingram didn't stop at a stop sign and hit the bus at the intersection of Wessel Drive and Dixon Drive. Nearly 30 kids were on the bus. 6 had to be treated for injuries on scene. 2 were taken to the hospital. Ingram is now in the Hall County Jail. DeKalb County reports another mosquito trap testing positive for West Nile virus. It's in the North Druid Hills area. Dr. Natasha Agramonte with DeKalb Public Health says there is a bit of good news.
7: We have not yet seen any human cases, which is good. Thus far, I would characterize this as a relatively slow year for the Metro Atlanta area for West Nile. So I will take that.
0: She urges you to take precautions by getting rid of any standing water around your home and avoid being out at dusk and dawn when mosquitoes are more likely to bite. It is now 4:04. The Von Hessler Doctrine continues in less than 2 minutes. Right now, live team coverage of traffic and weather. And in the 24-hour traffic center, we have Alex Williams.
8: Hey, Bill, got some good news. Hey, if you're leaving Midtown up through Buckhead, trouble just cleared out of travel lanes on 400 northbound before the Financial Center tunnels. That's north of Sydney Marcus Boulevard. So hopefully that extra slowdown that's trickled back onto the ramp from 85 north to 400 north should start to improve. Southbound is just all volume from the 85-400 merge down to I-20 into downtown. Northbound delays from University Avenue up to Peachtree Pine Street. Had some trouble in Gwinnett, 85 northbound, north of Jimmy Carter Boulevard. That sends clear, but that ride's going to stay slow for the most part from I-285. And 400 southbound, DOT says they're trying to clear a stall out of the roadway in Roswell at Holcomb Bridge Road. Those delays start at just just before.

0: 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Next report in less than 10 minutes from the Trustdale.com Traffic Center. Triple Team Traffic, 95.5 WSB.
1: I'm WSB meteorologist Christina Edwards. Partly cloudy skies this evening. The drier air filtering in for later on tonight. Lows in the upper 60s to low 70s. Tomorrow, mostly sunny with a dry heat. High around 96. Still hot on Thursday. Mostly sunny. Highs in the upper 90s.
2: 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Breaking news when it happens. I'm Bill Caiaccio, 95.5 WSB.
3: Hour two of the Von Hessler Doctrine begins right now. We've been playing a lot of ZZ Top coming back because sad news. The great drummer, Frank Beard of ZZ Top, passed away. 77 years old.
4: There's just one left now, right?
3: Yeah, two out of the three.
4: Yeah.
3: I'm going to get it wrong. Which member of ZZ Top is still with us? I am not in the mood to get things wrong.
4: Let's see. Jared will tell her.
3: I'll say it's Dusty, and he'll be like, no, Dusty is the one who passed away. So bass player.
4: Looks like Billy Gibbons.
3: Billy Gibbons, yes. Dusty passed away. Billy Gibbons is the only one left. So
4: sad.
3: It is sad. Great band. Great band. This is the way bands used to be, people. They would be good for 20, 30 years. Just keep on putting out albums.
4: There's
3: everything they put out in the 70s was great, and then they exploded into the 80s. Yeah,
5: what? There's bands from the 2000s that are still kicking.
4: Yeah, Modest Mouse.
3: I saw Modest Mouse not too many months ago.
4: Blink 182 still kicking.
3: Yeah. I haven't seen them. They're not my. Weren't they kind of like the skater punks type of thing?
4: They started as that, but they've kind of evolved.
3: I'm sure they have.
4: The Killers.
6: Don't waste your time on me. You're already a voice inside my head.
3: Yeah, the Killers. This is a band that stayed at the top for a very long time, but putting out album after album of great music with very little filler. I say very little because maybe there was a little bit of filler. I don't know, but I don't remember.
4: You want to cover your bases there.
3: I want to cover my bases. Maybe there is. Somewhere in an album out of 74, 75, there could be a filler track. I don't know. But they kept on. They were always, I guess by the time we got to the 90s, they realized that their big biggest times were over. But then they sort of reinvented themselves. Not really reinvented. They almost went back to what they were in the 70s again and just started churning out just more great albums. You can listen to ZZ Top albums from the 90s, 2000s. They're still very, very good.
4: They made new music in the 90s?
3: Yeah.
4: I
3: got albums.
4: I didn't know that.
3: Take a look. Make sure I'm right. I refuse.
4: You don't want to be wrong today.
3: I just don't want to be wrong today. There's
4: today.
3: Too many days. Yeah, tomorrow
4: eggs.
3: It's fine. Don't get me going on eggs. You know how much I could talk about eggs.
5: Made albums up to 2012.
3: Yeah.
4: Wow.
3: They've got some good ones in there as well. There's some good stuff in there, which is great with a band. They have like they've got the bar era, and then they go up to the touring era and back to the smaller venues.
4: And then
3: you explode like they did with Sharp Dressed Man and all of that on MTV in the 80s, and you're just playing the biggest places possible. And some bands can't walk back from that. But when that kind of, not through their own thing, but just through population and the way things go, that kind of went away. And they just remained this great band called ZZ Top who kept putting out great albums from ZZ Top. And I love bands. And I love bands that stick together and stick it out. So
4: they played rest the 96 Rack stage at at Music Midtown a couple times.
3: Yes.
4: And they were so good.
3: Yeah, they're a great live band. Great live band. And so now there's only one. And then there was one. And that's Billy Gibbons. So rest in peace to Frank Beard. The joke always was he was the only one without a beard.
4: Yep.
3: His last name was Beard. He was the only one without a beard. Think about ZZ Top is they were great. They had their pedigree because of all those great albums in the 70s, which allowed them to kind of take on not novelty act stuff in the 80s, but it allowed them to, because the music kept being great. But let's face it, the whole thing with the beards for all those years, the image,
1: the
3: videos.
1: The pointing.
3: Yes, exactly. The synchronized stuff they would do on stage back when they used to have conveyor belts and play on conveyor belts and always with this sort of choreography. that I think if they started doing the choreography part really big time in 73, people would be like, what the hell is going on here? But they had, by the time they did that, and they just rolled into the MTV thing and then just dominated it for a few years. So again, rest in peace. They don't need me. You don't need me to tell you ZZ Top is a great band. I think everybody knows
4: I
3: that.
4: I do. I don't know much.
3: Yeah, you never heard of them, huh?
4: I never heard of them.
3: What's the Trey, my favorite one is, I can't think of the name. Trey Hombres?
4: Trey Hombres.
3: Yeah. Great, great, great album. All right. I could talk about great music all day long, but the research says people don't want me to.
7: And we have a research-driven show.
3: We are a research-driven show. We do what we're told. Well, yes, we act like we improvised this, but within constraints and guidelines provided by the research. And if it says we don't want Autumn talking about this or that or Tim talking about it, then we just don't do it.
7: All right.
8: But I have so much to say about this.
3: It does. Shut up.
4: Shut up.
8: God.
3: We did the research. People love hearing the guys tell the girl to shut up.
4: You didn't even need to do the research.
3: You can't blame that on me. I didn't invent the world. Just trying to survive here. That's all.
4: Tell her to be quiet.
3: Once a day. We should. It's like the dunking booth thing. Once a day, Autumn gets in.
4: Yeah.
3: She just starts talking. Start talking.
8: Blah, blah, blah, blah, blah.
3: Shut up!
8: Hey!
7: They did it! They
4: put her
7: did
4: in
7: it!
4: A Duncan booth.
8: Do they like when I cry?
3: No, that's
4: a subset.
3: That's Tim Andrews' podcast.
4: Yeah. Oh, okay. Hey, cry.
3: That's not the Von Hester doctrine.
4: MakeEmCry.com.
3: We're not extreme misogynists. Mm. We're just looking for a little light humiliation. No tears.
8: No more tears.
3: I don't know if this has ever happened before. You know, Disney, ABC, is suing the FCC because the Trump administration still can't get over the whole Jimmy Kimmel thing, I guess. And so they just keep going back. And basically, they want to take it right up to the Supreme Court and basically say they're infringing on our First Amendment rights because they've got us in this bind where, you know, they're constantly making our lives miserable. Anything that the government can do to make them go through different steps or whatever, prove themselves, they want them to have to renew their licenses before they're up for renewal. And ABC is saying, well, the only thing that could happen there is that it would be taken away. Like, this is the threat that's laying. It's like, hey, come up for renewal early. Well, obviously, you're trying to take away our license if you do that. There's no reason to do it early if you're just going to give us the license again. And, you know, this Brendan Carr, who's the head of the FCC, is just a Trump stooge. He's not unlike the heads of many agencies. Their job isn't to take over an agency with a legacy and keep it going or whatever. Their job is they got one audience. Their job is to do what Trump tells them to do where they are. And Trump no like ABC. So, of course, all of your tax money and your dollars should go into trying to harass ABC. Look, ABC isn't that good at being ABC. Leave them alone and they'll destroy themselves. Disney isn't the smartest damn corporation in the world. If you look at the movies they've been trying to sell to people for the last few years.
7: Oh, listen, Mandalorian and Grogu. Oh, movie of the summer. Forgotten.
3: So, I don't think ABC needs the government to ruin ABC, but I do think that ABC is correct on this one. It's something that Trump does a lot. It's the threat of lawsuits. And the idea is you'll just give him what he wants because you don't want to go through the whole thing because you know that he doesn't care if he wins. He just has the money and the power to drag you through the glass. If he drags you through the glass through 18 months of litigation and then he loses, he doesn't care. He'd rather win, but he doesn't really care. It's just the idea of I dragged you through glass through 18 months. Don't be my enemy. At the very least, this is what's going to happen to you. And if somebody else had the same complaint or was thinking of doing the same thing of the person or entity that he dragged through the glass for 18 months, they look at it and go, yeah, let's just give him what he wants. This is a big thing that Trump does a lot. I have the money to lose lawsuits. You probably don't.
4: He's been doing that since before he was president.
3: Oh, yeah. That's his strategy. The way he did it as a business person, all of that. But, and that's hanging over this with ABC and every move that they make is that we think that you're whatever. Just call him a name. Say it's an emergency, whatever. You have to do your licensing renewal. You know, first of all, the FCC is an out-of-control commission. I believe it started. You do have to have something for radio and over-the-air television, because otherwise anybody would just jump on any frequency at any time. That's why the FCC started. It was Wild West. If you're riding around back then on a horse or in a car, you could just take a left turn, right turn, whatever. Frequencies are being used by anybody who could throw them up there. So you needed a government entity to go, no, this frequency is this.
7: When did they get into the policing of the content?
3: Pretty early on, I think.
7: I'm sure there was probably
3: reason. I don't think that was the purpose. I don't think that was
7: It was explicitly what you were talking about.
3: But once you got into, well, these are the public airwaves and they have a right. You know, it's funny, like being rehabilitated, I hope, recovering shock jock from the 90s. You know, I always thought it was interesting then that the shows that the FCC would go after would be these kind of shock jock shows. And the idea being that, well, we're protecting the public, it's against the public's taste. But these shows were almost always number one or number two in their market. And I would think, well, doesn't that kind of tell you something about the taste of the market that you're talking about? So in reality, what you're doing, FCC, is you're telling certain Americans your taste, your likes, your wants, your entertainment needs. We're going to rule against that. We're actually going to say, we don't like the idea that the public is actually warming to this kind of material, so we're going to make it difficult to do this material. A long way from, hey, we need to have some sort of system so that only one entity is using one frequency at a time. Come a long way. Say good afternoon to Alex Williams. Good afternoon, Alex Williams. Alex says 85 is slow into Fairburn.
0: Hey, good afternoon, Eric, and to the Doctrinaires as well. Yeah, I've been looking at the jam cam, scouring all of them between Union City and Fairburn, and looks like a lot of volume, 85 southbound from 285, just trying to get down to Highway 74, Sonoya Road exit 61. Has been a lot of construction on Sonoya Road over I-85, so that might be contributing to those delays. Now up in Sandy Springs, I just watched lanes get blocked and reopened on 400 northbound. Right at the North Springs MARTA station, they were able to get a stall out of the center lane to the right shoulder, so hopefully those delays from 285 should improve. And on 400 southbound, they cleared a stalled box truck out of the left lane of the exit ramp to Holcomb Bridge Road, exit 7. That's why you're seeing some extra volume leaving Alpharetta into Roswell, but that as well should start to thin out. 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Next report in less than 10 minutes from the Trustdale.com Traffic Center, Triple Team Traffic, 95.5 WUSB.
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10: Yeah, this is kind of a touchy topic, but I think anybody who knows me, listens to this show, knows that I'm not a jingoistic person. Whenever people get crazy and always talking about how patriotic they are, I immediately think, what are they up to? Because, I don't feel like I have to brag about it. I don't understand why people feel like they have to brag about their patriotism. And whenever they do that, I think, you're performing for me. It's not real. You didn't dedicate part of your life to understanding the Constitution and its amendments. You know what I mean? It's just that you like being part of that club that, just listens to Lee Greenwood all day or something. So I'm not coming from that point of view. But I do think that this is stupid. And I just found it out. So the WNBA, which we always hear about, and, we've got Angel Reese, which makes the Dream is right there with the Fever, with Caitlin Clark as big stuff. And I just found this out, that this is still going on. The Atlanta Dream still doesn't take the court during the playing of the national anthem. Now, I don't really want to get into that. People are Americans. They can think whatever they want. That's fine with me. But if your paycheck is based on the popularity of your league, and your league is not that popular compared to other leagues right now, so as a league, what you need to do is become more popular with Americans. I don't see this as a good strategy to get there. And sometimes young people are ignorant enough to believe it doesn't matter. I'll forego the pay. Well, I got news for you. Act like this, forego the pay, and then you're an old person and you're looking around and realizing we didn't do anything. My foregoing the pay by not helping my league become more popular with Americans not only made it so that I died broke. I died broke knowing that my actions did nothing to progress the causes that I like or want. You want a platform? Get more people. Your platform is worthless if you don't have lots of people in the audience. The whole national anthem thing has always been kind of silly to me. I understand that people are upset about things. There's no one in the country that's happy about everything in the country. And when you don't, when you do this thing where, well, we're not even going to go out there for it, what you're saying to me, you know, the message I'm getting is, oh, I'll stand for the national anthem when I'm happy with every single thing this country stands for. Well, that's never going to happen. And by the way, it never has happened. There's never been a time in this country where everybody was happy with everything. Even the rich people have never been happy with taxes, right? They still do the national anthem. You're an American, so you have a right as an individual to think what you like, and I'm not telling you what you should like, and you have the right to protest and all of that. But if you've got a young league that's getting a little bit of spark and some interest, more interest certainly than it's gotten before, I would suggest getting past this. Because never in your life have you ever seen anyone standing for the national anthem who agreed with everything in the history of the country. That's not what it's about. Alex Williams says there's trouble on 400 North in Sandy Springs.
0: Yeah, second trouble spot in the last 30 minutes we've had up here, Eric. 400 northbound right around the North Springs MARTA station. Police were quick to the scene, got it off to the right, still slow back to 285. And as you can imagine, it slowed that 285 long ramp that takes you up toward the North Springs MARTA station to access 400 northbound. So in turn, 285 west slowing, ramping onto 400 north. Elsewhere, 75 northbound, just moderate volume so far through Cobb County from Delk Road up toward 575. 575 north is sluggish into Woodstock. 85 northbound, toughest part of that ride, Chamblee Tucker up to Jimmy Carter Boulevard, then a few more brake lights stick with you as you head up into the Duluth area. 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Triple Team Traffic, 95.5 WSB.
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4: At 4:30, I'm Bill Caiaccio, news sponsored by D. Geller & Son Jewelers. Our top local story, with more scrutiny on license plate reading flock cameras, there are calls for Atlanta-based Home Depot to do away with the technology at its stores. Indivisible ATL Chair Al Solove says the Home Depot is frequently a key location for immigration enforcement.
5: The Home Depot should develop a policy that deters ICE from staging and conducting raids in its parking lots and entering its stores without a judicial warrant.
4: On its website, the Home Depot says it is not involved with and does not coordinate any immigration action. It is 90 degrees in Atlanta. How much will our temperatures fall tonight? Meteorologist Christina Edwards has Atlanta's most accurate and dependable forecast coming up. Atlanta police today releasing body cam footage after they arrest the woman accused of kidnapping two little girls.
6: Hey, we got bolt cutters. We got bolt cutters.
4: Lakeisha Brown is accused of befriending the mother of the two girls left in her care. Brown waived her first court appearance in Fulton County today. The former owner of a Cartersville manufacturing business is accused of ripping off banks to the tune of millions of dollars.
7: A grand jury indicted 48-year-old Thomas Mwangi after hearing about a 2023 scheme to use fake documents and forged signatures to obtain $24 million in loans from First Financial for the purchase of two businesses in Texas. Following his arraignment, U.S. Attorney Theodore Hertzberg released a statement saying, quote, such activity not only harms banks, it also restricts access to credit for honest businesses and individuals. Mwangi went into default on the loans last year, and he's now facing fines and potential time in federal prison after the indictment on two counts of bank fraud and 13 counts of wire fraud. Graham Keel, 95.5 WSB.
4: Comedians Eric Andre and Clayton English settle a lawsuit challenging a police program at Hartsfield-Jackson Airport. The suit claimed they were racially profiled and illegally stopped by Clayton County Police in October of 2022. The county says it's ended the program. The settlement includes a $30,000 payment and requires police to use body cameras and undergo training. A big second quarter for Atlanta-based Home Depot.
8: Despite a sluggish U.S. housing market, sales at Home Depot last quarter were better than expected. In fact, the best in almost 5 years. That was thanks to smaller home repair projects, not costly home renovations.
4: Bloomberg's Tom Busby reports customer transactions slipped about 1% in the quarter, but the average amount shoppers spent jumped to $92.50, up from $90 a year before. ZZ Top drummer Frank Beard is dead at the age of 77. Beard died at his home in Texas while in hospice care. An exact cause of death not given. The band has canceled a show Tuesday in Salt Lake City and one Wednesday in Colorado Springs. He was the band's drummer since 1969. A new study finds a possible link between aviation workers and an increased risk of dying from radiation-related cancer.
9: Pilots and flight attendants are at the highest risk of death from cancers linked to radiation exposure, including breast cancer, prostate cancer, melanoma, and leukemia. That's the finding of a new JAMA Internal Medicine report, which surveyed more than 500 U.S. professions. It did not observe the same trend in non-radiation-based cancers or among ground crew jobs.
4: Mike Dubusky reports the study cannot prove a link between airline professions and increased cancer mortality, just a possible link. A Gwinnett County High School places in the top 10 in a new U.S. News & World Report public school ranking. Gwinnett School of Mathematics and Science and Technology ranks 7th on the list, which looked at 27,000 high schools nationwide. A new sponsor will have its logo on Dooley Field at Sanford Stadium for the upcoming Georgia football season. UGA announces today a sponsorship deal with Progressive Insurance. Georgia partnered with Delta Airlines for a field sponsorship last season. It is now 4:34, and it's time for live team coverage of traffic and weather. In the 24-hour traffic center, it's Alex Williams.
10: Just found a new crash down near the airport, Bill. 75 southbound, right at I-285. It is blocking in the left lane. Yep, that's the left lane I see on the jam cam, and that is stacking up the ride between Hapeville and Forest Park. 85 southbound's gotten a little bit better, believe it or not, between the south side perimeter and Fairburn. Now that some of that congestion has eased up on Highway 74, trying to exit off there from 85 south. And we had a crash on the 285 eastbound exit ramp to Riverdale Road exit 60. That put a little pressure, extra pressure on 85 north from Old National Highway, getting onto that eastbound south side perimeter. And if you're traveling on I-285 westbound, the inner loop, that's also a little slow transition from Riverdale Road onto I-85 south as you make your way down toward Union City and Fairburn. Next report is in less than 10 minutes from the Trustdale.com Traffic Center. Triple Team Traffic, 95.5 WSB.
1: This is WSB meteorologist Christina Edwards. Partly cloudy skies this evening with drier air moving through. The humidity level will drop through the overnight hours and temperatures will drop to the upper 60s to low 70s. Tomorrow and Thursday, mostly sunny skies. It's hot but less humid, highs in the mid 90s.
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7: Well, here's more news that everything's just being done right in this country. U.S. debt set to hit $40 trillion, months earlier than expected.
16: Hey, we hit a goal.
7: Was it a goal?
16: Depends on how you look at it.
7: Reason we got there quicker than expected is because the lost revenue from the tariffs that got turned over. So now the government has to pay the tariffs back. And so that just got us to $40 trillion quicker than we were going to get to $40 trillion anyway. You know, we are in the situation now, if I'm reading this correctly, where on a monthly basis, like July of this year, these are not the numbers I want. So July is where we got into $39.7 trillion. We're at like $310 billion per month now. We're spending $310 billion more a month than we're taking in. And that, of course, is compounding every month. And you know how we have these, you know, and they're going to shut the government down because of the debt ceiling and all that kind of stuff. Well, that's not going to happen until the middle of next year, because this last time they set the debt ceiling at something like $41.8 trillion or something like that. So we still have a little while to get there. Does anybody really believe this is... I always hear this from the kids, this word sustainable. Does anybody think this is sustainable?
17: No.
16: Not at all.
17: I don't think people grasp it at all.
7: I don't think they think about it or know about it and... I don't know. I guess people do. Autumn brings this up a lot. It's too much to even really imagine.
17: That's what I mean. It's like space.
7: Yeah. But in reality, you know, it's there. And you know where it starts, I think, because I remember in the 90s, because of the explosion of the internet, we had a balanced budget.
17: Clinton was the last president to do that, right?
7: Yeah. I think it was... Yeah, so, anyway, it was late 90s, early 2000s. We had our...
14: our last kind of, but and the internet exploded. We had in the early 90s, we had like $7 trillion of debt and people were freaking out about it. I remember I took a stats class at a community college and the professor, he put it up on the board. He's like, I can't even begin to try to explain that number. And that was $7 trillion in debt. And he was like, I don't know how we ever get out of this. But what happened was the internet exploded and basically swallowed up. The internet put in more than $7 trillion of growth, much more than that. It swallowed up. The 90s were the happiest time in America because if you were a governor, it was a time where governors of states, if they didn't have personal scandal, everybody was popular because you could lower taxes and introduce new programs. There was just so much money. And then the big mistake happened. I thought this at the time. I wrote an article at the time about this. People laughed at me. When we tried to have these two major wars and do it on borrowing, if you're going to get involved, this is my feeling. Only 1% to 2% of the families in this country serve. So that's like, so if you've decided, I'm not talking about the Iran thing that nobody's in favor of, statistically speaking. But if we are involved in a war and we've been properly propagandized to believe that we have to do this or it's the end of the world and everybody's all in, but only 2% of the families are giving flesh and blood to it, then I've always thought the other 98% can give treasure. And you get involved in wars like that, you need a war tax. And something relatively heavy, 5-10 cents on every purchase that just goes to pay for that. And this idea that W had that, we're gonna do wars, we're gonna finance wars. You know, first of all, we lost a bunch of money and treasure. I mean, a bunch of flesh and treasure, blood and treasure. So it wasn't worth it on that end. And then we just started this whole thing. And then as we started to roll out of that, at least of Iraq, and things cooled down in Afghanistan, then we had the collapse. And then we started all of this printing of money. And then somewhere around, I don't know, like 2014 or 2015, they started to kind of get that taken care of. And then we had pandemic. And then we printed how much money did we print during the pandemic?
16: Probably more than that.
14: I believe it was the same amount that we used to spend on beating back Germany and Japan in World War II.
16: Makes sense, because there were two presidencies, and you had two big spending packages that came from both the Biden administration and the Trump administration.
14: Yeah.
16: Trump 1.0.
14: Was it $4 trillion? I believe that we may have printed, I don't know, it should be easy to find how much we printed.
18: Yes.
14: It's $4 trillion. And we pushed that into the economy, and we borrowed for all of that, you know. I don't know how they do with the borrowing. We buy our own treasuries, whatever. It gets very difficult to understand, as it's supposed to be. So people like you and me just go, ah!
19: Isn't that the point of this? The founding of this country is to not make it so difficult?
14: It's supposed to be transparent. Actually, the country is reverse. It's the exact reverse of what it was supposed to be. Mm-hmm. In the beginning, the idea was the people have privacy from the government, but the government is transparent to the people. It's completely the opposite now. The government is anything but transparent. It's opaque about everything that it does. And we are the most surveilled human beings in the history of the world, except for people who've been living in England for the last 15 or 20 years.
17: And
14: we have no privacy. Yeah, the Chinese. We have no privacy. The government can see everything about us. And they're as opaque as can be. We happen to have a president who has no filter, who talks all the time. But that doesn't let you really know what the intelligence agencies are up to now, does it?
16: Blah, blah, blah.
14: It really is. It's strange the way that it's flipped like that. But, you know, you do it. It's the oldest thing in the playbook, you know, for a government that wants more power. Just find somebody scary, scare the hell out of them, and tell them, oh, yeah, you could have all this freedom, but, I mean, you'll probably get killed. Yeah, we'll probably have a dirty bomb or something. If we're going to give you all this freedom.
20: Well, don't forget they hate us because of our freedom.
14: That's right. I can't believe I ever bought that.
20: It made sense at the time. I thought that.
14: Well, I don't understand how. No, you didn't. You knew that you were playing me. But How did I ever believe?
18: Sorry.
14: How did I ever believe that people got into planes, hijacked them, ran them into buildings because they were mad about our freedom?
20: Makes sense.
14: It doesn't make it right, but they were mad about the thing that we had going on in Iraq. That's what they were mad about.
16: We had to have some
14: and answer. By the way, you're not allowed to see that. You're not allowed to see that. You're not allowed to know that. It's somehow, you know, your privacy. You can find everything you want to know about yourself on the internet. No, that's not protected. But, you know, good luck trying to find out Bin Laden's explanation for why he did what he did.
18: Well, he wrote a whole manifesto.
14: By the way, his explanation is not something that I accept as a good reason to do it. Because I'm a thinking monkey. It's okay. I can be exposed and I can think about it. But the government doesn't think the country's full of thinking monkeys. And so it's too dangerous. So you're not allowed to know that he was upset about the no-fly rule that was going on in Iraq after. And, you know, that doesn't make that a good reason. But I like to think that, you know, like 2 + 2 = 4, it's kind of good to know what the exact thing is that the person said. Too dangerous for you. Too dangerous to know that. So they give a fiction like, they did all that because they were upset about our freedoms. I've mentioned this before, but I should have listened. Pat Buchanan, I saw him give a speech very early on. And he was like, they're attacking us because they're upset about our freedom. Like, you really think that a bunch of people were in a cave in Afghanistan and somebody said, have you seen this Constitution? This is outrageous. We got to go kill these people. It was that absurd. But I was so into the war fever that I made myself not hear the common sense. I heard the common sense in that. But it's a weird thing when you get propagandized to go to war by your government. You're really invested in this. And so you actively, it's like falling in love when you first fall in love with somebody. There's the little things that will annoy you later to no end. You just look past it when you're falling in love, right? Just like, you just got this feeling. I want to love this person. I want to be with this person. And then 5 years later, it's like, she's still the cottage cheese of the team.
16: She's still got boogers. Yeah.
14: Well, I don't know that I would want to marry somebody with a booger problem, but I guess it makes
2: booger
14: the
2: problem. I got a booger problem.
14: I was thinking more like spinach in the teeth, you know, something like that.
16: Well, she just produces a lot of boogers.
14: But when they it's do okay. it correctly, which they Falling didn't do out. For Iran, the government propagandizes you so much and gets you in such fear that you have to go kill these people that even if you hear common sense in the middle of it, you will push it away. Alex Williams has better news on 75 South by the airport.
10: Start out with the good news before we get to the bad news, Eric. Earlier crash I was watching, 75 South by the airport in Clayton County, right at I-285. That has cleared. All lanes are open because you're going to need that as an alternate now for 675 southbound. It is completely shut down right now. Traffic red alert, 675 southbound at Anvil Block Road, exit number 7. No traffic getting through. Already a parking lot back to 285. Use Highway 42, which is Moreland Avenue, or I-75 southbound as your alternates to get you around that car fire. Again, that's 675 southbound right now, completely shut down at Anvil Block Road, exit 7. Your alternates, Highway 42 or I-75 southbound. Next report is in less than 10 minutes from the Trustdale.com Traffic Center, Triple Team Traffic, 95.5 WSB.
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8: Is it a drama now?
9: I think it is.
8: This is hilarious. I was doing some prep this morning and I saw, A Different World. They've got a new, like a reboot of that show. And so there's their first trailer. I didn't even watch it. I was just like, hey, you know, I sent it to Jared. Hey, get this trailer. We'll see what they're doing. I didn't watch it, but my producer went ahead and got it for me so we can, and I think I want to share it with the rest of you so
10: Absolutely.
8: We can get an idea of this reboot of A Different World. Here's the trailer.
10: You learn a lot from this trailer.
8: Yes, you do. Yes, you do. Here you go. Okay. I get it. Oh. Interesting twist. Oh, she's back? That's hilarious. Okay, now we'll hear from the people. Okay. Okay, all right. That's the whole trailer.
10: Pretty so sick.
11: Is it visual?
8: Yes, of
10: it's
8: course.
10: All visual.
8: The point is, but the point is that I didn't look at it. I just saw there was a trailer, I sent it to Jared. Said, "Hey, may grab this," and he dutifully grabbed it. And we know nothing more.
12: Guess who makes money off of this?
8: Who makes money off of A Different World?
12: Off of this new one. Who will make money off?
8: Bill Cosby.
12: Of it. Yep.
8: Because he was the producer of the first
12: created
8: one.
12: Created the first one. Yeah.
8: Yeah.
11: And where we come from.
8: So
11: I like A Different World.
8: Is it now one of these things where they turned it into a drama? They did something like that with some other show.
11: Oh, with
8: recently.
11: Fresh Prince of Bel-Air. That was the worst.
8: Oh, did you see any of it? Was it terrible?
11: No,
8: it was just a bad idea.
11: The trailers for it, and I was like, why is it so serious?
8: Are they doing the same thing with this?
9: Yeah, it looked serious from the visual.
8: Now, I thought what I saw from the frozen image that was on the YouTube video is the guy who used to have the flip-down sunglasses.
11: Yeah.
8: He's still around, but he's older, and he still has flip-down sunglasses. How often does that happen? That somebody keeps the same fashion kind of deal that they're doing when they're 20, when they're 40? When
12: 50.
8: Does that 50. Like, when does that happen? Oh, yeah, I never got over that whole flip-down sunglass thing. Still my thing.
13: Andrew Dice Clay's kind of...
11: Yeah.
14: He wanted the picture with the... World fame.
12: It's a single camera comedy, so it's not.
8: Oh, okay. So they're gonna do it like Curb.
12: Yeah.
8: Or Everybody Hates Chris.
12: Something like that.
8: All right. It's got more of a chance. Would you like to give some stuff away here?
9: I'm feeling generous. Let's do it.
8: Yeah, I'm not feeling non-generous, so I might as well join you. Let's give away 2 tickets to see AC/DC on Thursday, August 27th at Mercedes-Benz Stadium. 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Alex Williams says the car fire cleanup continues on 675 South in Clayton County.
1: Yeah, and they got the fire is out, Eric, in 675 Southbound. This is at Amble Block Road, exit 7. They still have all lanes shut down. I wouldn't expect it to stay that way for much longer now that the fire has been doused, but nonetheless, it is a parking lot back at I-285, Highway 42, Jonesboro Road, I-75 South. All some alternates to get you around this car fire cleanup. If you're taking I-20 eastbound out toward DeKalb County, I'm also tracking brake lights there from I-285 through the work zone as you make your way out to the mall at Stonecrest. The West Freeway on and off the brakes just waves the volume the whole way on 20 West through West Atlanta into Lithia Springs. 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Triple Team Traffic 95.5 WSB.
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24: 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Our top local story, a dangerous criminal from out of state is nabbed in metro Atlanta. WSB's Veronica Waters reports live. The Fulton County Sheriff's Office helps arrest an

0: For a home invasion, which left the daughter of an identity theft victim shot three times and knocked out with the butt of a gun. Sproul's tie here is not known, but the case involved the victim's mail and prescriptions being redirected to an address in Metro Atlanta. Reporting live, Veronica Waters, 95.5 WSB.
1: 90 degrees in Atlanta. What a dry heat means for our temperatures in the coming days. Meteorologist Christina Edwards has Atlanta Radio's only five-day forecast coming up. Atlanta police are releasing body cam footage of the arrest of a woman accused of kidnapping two young girls.
2: I got the baby.
3: Pass. Don't move this baby back.
2: You got the baby?
3: 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Put your hands up.
2: You're all right. 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
1: The suspect waives her first court appearance in Fulton County today.
4: Held without bond for the kidnapping and cruelty to two young sisters, Lakeisha Brown apparently befriended the mother of the children to gain trust, just as police in Jefferson County, Alabama, believe she did in 2021. Brown was set to go on trial in May for the kidnapping of a four-day-old child, but she did not show up. Prosecutors in the Alabama case on Monday reportedly filed a motion to revoke Brown's bond, saying she violated the conditions of that bond by failure to appear in May and by being charged in the Atlanta kidnapping. Lisa Nicholas, 95.5 WSB.
1: A call today for Atlanta-based Home Depot to stop using license plate reading cameras at its stores.
5: The Home Depot says its use of flock cameras in parking lots is a way to protect customers, but Al Solove with the group Indivisible ATL says the cameras are a critical tool for federal immigration agents conducting enforcement.
6: The company has remained silent while neighbors have been arrested on its property. ICE has indiscriminately conducted raids in Home Depot parking lots.
5: On its website, the Home Depot says it does not coordinate with ICE and is not involved with any immigration actions. Outside Atlanta City Hall, Jonathan O'Brien, 95.5 WSB.
1: Flock technology helps police in Conyers quickly track down a suspect in a deadly hit and run. The arrest of 52-year-old Derek Mathis of Oxford comes within 12 hours of the initial call. 43-year-old Andrea Cantrell of Conyers was struck and killed early Monday morning on Dogwood Drive. Conyers police say Mathis is charged with homicide by vehicle. A Gainesville woman faces DUI charges after hitting a school bus packed with kids.
7: Nearly 30 kids were on the bus, and the accident left six of them hurt, two of them bad enough to go to the hospital. The Georgia State Patrol says 39-year-old Kelly Ingram of Gainesville blew through a stop sign and hit the bus at the intersection of Wessel Drive and Dixon Drive. Troopers say Ingram was also hurt in the crash. Now, after being treated at the hospital, she's now charged with driving under the influence and failure to stop at a stop sign. Keith Cromwell, 95.5 WSB.
1: This is new at 5 o'clock. The Georgia Department of Public Health confirms a new measles case in Metro Atlanta. It's someone who is unvaccinated. At this time, there's no known travel history or exposure to someone infected with measles. The health department is working to identify anyone who may have had contact with the person while they were infectious. The latest West Nile positive mosquitoes found in Metro Atlanta are in the Druid Hills area. Dr. Natasha Agramonte with DeKalb Public Health says this is the time of the year when you are most at risk.
8: So this is very typical that we're seeing this many positive mosquitoes at this stage in the summer. It's been a quiet front for Georgia so far on West Nile human cases.
1: It is 5:04 and the Von Hessler Doctrine continues in less than 2 minutes. Right now, live team coverage of traffic and weather. Triple Team Traffic begins with Alex Williams.
9: Need your attention if you're trying to take 675 southbound towards Stockbridge. Do not do it. Do not get on 675 southbound. They still have it shut down with this car fire cleanup. Should hopefully get a left lane open here soon, but all lanes of 675 south shut down at Anvil Block Road, exit 7. It is a parking lot back onto the 285 ramps. Use Highway 42, Jonesboro Road, or I-75 south as your alternates. And now if you're traveling up towards Chateau Alon, a second red alert I just found. 85 northbound is shut down at Highway 211, exit 126. Second red alert we've had in 2 days or in the last week up that way. Heavy delays stretching back toward Gravel Springs Road. That's your last chance to exit off, and you can use Highway 124 to get you closer up to Chateau Alon in the Braselton area. Next report in less than 10 minutes from the Trustdale.com Traffic Center. Triple Team Traffic, 95.5 WSB.
1: 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Here's meteorologist Christina Edwards.
10: Breezy this evening. The northwest wind pulling drier air to the metro region, gusting around 20 miles per hour around sunset, then settling down for tonight. Lows dropping into the upper 60s to low 70s. Tomorrow, mostly sunny, still hot with a high of 96. The dry heat continues on Thursday, mostly mostly sunny. Morning lows in the low 70s, daytime highs in the upper 90s. Staying in the mid-90s for Friday and Saturday. Mainly dry, though a pop-up shower is possible for Saturday afternoon.
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1: Hour 3 of the Von Hessler Doctrine begins right now with a hearty congratulations to, is it Rapagy?
2: It's Alice Rapagy.
1: Okay, well, that looks like a G, not a Z, but that's yeah. That's not Alice's fault. Congratulations to Alice Rapagy of Alpharetta. Won 2 tickets to see AC/DC on Thursday, August 27th at Mercedes-Benz Stadium. 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Also right now, I want to let you know that we know how tough times are, how difficult things are lately with inflation. 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
2: That's right.
1: So get all prepared by finding out all about it on your WSB Radio
2: Do
1: app.
2: All your research, all your studying.
1: That's right. How could you use $1,000? That's all you need to know. Bill Crane is here. It's time. That means it must be time to drain the brain of the great Bill Crane. I believe that brain is underneath somebody who just got a haircut. Nice, nifty haircut.
2: Well,
1: looks to me.
2: Thank you.
1: Bill Crane has been involved in politics locally and nationally and whatnot for 132 years. Along the way, this dude has learned a thing or two about all of this. That's why we bring him in and we drain his brain once a week. So what do you got?
2: Well, an entire school board in Georgia has been suspended. This is down in Dublin, Georgia, central Georgia. And it's not a big school district, but Governor Kemp had to jump in and suspend all 7 members of their school district.
1: Boy,
3: what's
1: that? Because they must stink at what they do, I would imagine. What fur? As the young lady asked.
4: Financial irregularities is what the governor's office has identified. And the governor has done this before in other parts of the state. I live in DeKalb County, and he removed about 2/3 of our school board back in the 2000s.
5: Y'all need better people working there.
3: Was that because of like testing fraud or something?
4: Well, DeKalb Schools.
1: No, that was later.
4: Was Atlanta Public School System. DeKalb Schools was a wide array of issues of the school board members involving themselves and overseeing school employees, interjecting themselves into local politics.
1: Was accreditation involved in that one?
4: Accreditation also was lost. It happened actually after.
1: Okay.
4: And of course, we've had a revolving door of, I think, 11 superintendents in the last 12 years. But I have a lot of hope for Norman Sauce.
1: In Dublin, they're looking at accreditation problems, right?
4: Correct.
1: By the way, this is always a good time to recognize the fact that the word is accreditation and not accreditation. Whenever these stories come up, let's take a moment to recognize
4: and pronounce the words correctly.
1: It's accreditation.
4: I remember from my early days as a reporter, Lawrence County, it has a city school system, which is Dublin, which is the one we're talking about. And then there's the Lawrence County School District, which is the largest district that's around it. And they tended to be somewhat segregated, with the Dublin system being older people's families, white families, etc. Mm-hmm. But I'll never forget covering, they integrated their prom in 1985, 41 years ago. And I thought at the time, coming from a school that had long before done that here in the metro area, that was no big deal. But it was such a big deal that the parents protested and the school students walked out, white students the first day, the black students the second day.
1: We want to keep the old system.
4: They ended up not having an integrated prom, and it made the CBS Evening News. So I share all that not to beat up on the people of Dublin. I've got some friends who are from there and nearby in Johnson County.
1: But
4: it's a little bit behind. Much of the rest of the
1: state. So there could be a lot of, like, we talked about this before with just these small city councils. Quite often, there can just be a lot of power there. You know, whether it's somebody on the council who owns a construction company that gets a lot of bids, or whether it's that person's spouse, or whether they just give a lot of money to one of the people on the, like, so much corruption can happen at a school board or city council level. That's right. Everybody's focused on the national, right? And with newspapers dying, especially smaller newspapers for smaller areas, this kind of stuff does not have the watchdogs that were once there are not there. So, but I guess this was, you know, you can all, here's the problem with school districts. If you make them so bad, you're going to get noticed at some point, right? I mean,
2: how does a school district this size, not a big one,
1: yeah,
2: run a $20 million deficit? That's a huge,
1: yeah, that
2: huge
1: is
2: a, loss.
1: That's insane, right? I mean, this is a tiny place. This yes. is a tiny school district.
4: It is compared to
1: other school districts.
4: But, you know, the city of Decatur's about 5,000 students, and they've got a huge surplus. So it depends on your tax base. And
1: right.
4: a lot of these rural communities, you know, we have a constitutional referendum coming up that will double the amount of land that farmers can put in what's called a conservation easement and basically significantly reduce their tax bill. And, you know, yeah. a lot of parts of Georgia are still very agrarian in terms of their business base and their tax base.
1: Well, the thing to do as a government, any size government of any, you know, whether it's a city or a state or a nation or just a household, it's the same, you know, things are a little different because nations have to go to war and things like that. But basically, you want to live below your means. And we're not doing that on any level in this country.
4: There was a big push that was started by Governor Joe Frank Harris and continued, though it wasn't successful, through the Miller administration to get school districts to consolidate. We have 159 right. counties, but we have 187 school districts.
1: Is that still related to what went on around here that I know a little bit about, but not a lot, not enough to really be talking on a radio show?
4: The county units,
2: but you are.
1: During the Depression or something, didn't they... They coordinated things in a way with counties and stuff like that as a way to get more federal money
4: Both
1: during that period.
4: More federal money, and to the point you made earlier about local control, that was the era of Jim Crow. So the county unit system had a way of controlling the outcome of the governor's race, even though already by then, North Georgia and particularly Atlanta had more population.
1: Right.
4: It wasn't the popular vote until the 1960s. It was the county unit vote. And that system kind of fell to the wayside when they rewrote the Constitution before Jimmy Carter's governorship.
1: All right, so we'll assume that they'll get that all worked out.
4: They'll appoint interim school board members. There'll be special elections. Yeah. I'm sure the governor's team will send in.
1: I mean, I look at the students that are being graduated, and I just wonder how. It can't be that difficult to keep your accreditation these days. I just don't feel like the standard
4: there
1: is all that high.
4: I actually have done some work for the major accrediting agency, not recently, but Southern College State. It now goes under a different name. It's up in Alpharetta. It's up mm-hmm. near you.
5: Can they run if the people that were kicked out, can they run again?
1: They have
4: if there's any criminal allegations, no. If there are right. no criminal allegations, yes. But it's
1: I guess they all have to reapply within 20 some odd days.
4: Yeah.
1: And if they do that, they have a chance, but probably not, to get back. If they don't do that within 20 some odd days, they're just done.
2: Come on, Dublin. Do better. Do better, yeah. Dublin.
1: Are they sister cities with Ireland's Dublin?
4: I've been there. They have a very spirited, in all the ways you would think, St. Patrick's Day.
1: I should imagine. Yeah. They're better at that than schooling. Let's put it that way. All right, yeah. What else do we have?
2: Pete Buttigieg has entered Georgia politics, and
1: Mayor Pete Buttigieg.
2: He has endorsed Keisha Lance Bottoms for governor.
5: Oh, that's a shocker.
2: He hasn't said he's endorsed John Ossoff. Well, I don't know what John Ossoff did to not get an endorsement.
1: Well, the real question here is, does this even matter?
4: It does.
1: For what? Well, for a primary. She's through a primary, so Democrats.
4: But for example, when Keisha Lance Bottoms was mayor, she was the first mayor in Atlanta to appoint a liaison to the gay, lesbian, transgender, the LGBTQ. I'm not trying to mess this up on purpose.
1: IA+.
4: Community. And that is a significant voting block, yes, particularly in the 5-county metro. And obviously that's not all of whom or whom Pete Buttigieg is speaking to or
1: right.
4: for. But having prominent members of that community endorse you also might...
1: I just feel like it was a natural to get that.
2: Yeah.
1: Maybe he can get them to go out and vote.
4: It's going to be a lower turnout election. Energized Democrats are more energized, as we were talking off air. The Ossoff campaign is trying to kind of fire that up.
1: Yeah, I think you think they're getting... We have to take a break, but maybe we can get into it when we get back. Ossoff, you still don't think he's going to run for president in 28? I'm starting to see some things that are making me believe that maybe he will.
4: I would say, and we'll go into the next segment, he is a much more polished on the stump speaker witnessing Sunday's rally, and it definitely got under the president's skin.
1: He got better. Yeah, I remember him when he lost CD6 and all of that. I'm not talking about his policies or what I agree with or I don't agree.
4: I just mean
1: as a politician,
4: he was like 30 gotten better. Yeah. At the time.
1: He's like you bring a guy in to be quarterback and he's third string.
4: He's seasoned.
1: And like the sixth year, all of a sudden, like Romo, he starts for you or something.
4: Or McCown, brother.
1: Okay, we don't have to bring them into this. Alex Williams says 85 North is a parking lot in Brazos. They had problems yesterday.
6: Same exact spot, Eric. And this crash once again has shut down all lanes of I-85 northbound at Highway 211, exit 126. Deja vu of yesterday with those heavy delays stretching back toward Gravel Springs Road, Hamilton Mill Road. That's your last chance to exit Hamilton Mill Road. You can use Highway 124 as your alternate. Now, on the south side, that's been red alert number 2, 675 southbound. Has been shut down with car fire cleanup at Amble Block Road, exit 7. It looks like they're about to at least open the left lane, but it's not going to get better anytime soon. Highway 42, Highway 54, or I-75 southbound will be your alternates to get you around that. 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Triple Team Traffic, 95.5 WSB.
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1: All right, Bill Crane, I guess you can try to explain this. Is it Dan Sullivan?
2: Well, there's two.
1: There's two Dan Sullivans, and this is in the state of Alaska. Is this coming down today? Is it primary day in Alaska?
4: Yes. So they have a gang, what I prefer to calling jungle primary. They have a gang primary where Republicans and Democrats run at the same time. Dan Sullivan, Dan S. Sullivan, the incumbent, has only been in office for one term. The Republicans have had both Senate seats in Alaska since 2008. The challenger, Dan L. Sullivan, is a forester and, you know, naturalist and that sort of thing. But the bigger challenge for Dan S. Sullivan appears to be, because of Alaska's population, they only have one member of Congress. And the congressional incumbent is a Democrat. And she's basically in the numbers looking like she could be out of this long ballot, four will advance to their general election.
1: Right.
4: And their general election will probably be one of the Dan Sullivans, the Democrat, and her name is Rapelho. Right.
1: So why are they putting another Dan Sullivan in? Is this on purpose, or is it just a candidate happenstance?
4: A candidate qualified.
1: But nobody thought, hey, we'll muddy the waters here?
4: Well, I'm sure the Republican Party in the state thought it, and certainly the incumbent thought it would, but you can't tell someone they can't run for office.
1: Right. But I'm just wondering if that person themselves is being financed in any way by people
4: that
1: who are up to something.
4: I will acknowledge that I am not the encyclopedia that Jamie Dupree is.
1: Come on, you don't know the inner workings of the one House seat in Alaska?
4: I met Ted Stevens when he was in the Senate. I know Barbara Mikulski, and I met once Sarah Palin, but no, I do
1: didn't
4: not.
1: Didn't they destroy that guy? What was the first guy who you
4: Ted
1: said?
4: Stevens in the end.
1: Destroyed him, didn't they?
4: Yeah, they did.
1: And like he ended up being innocent, didn't he?
4: He was found innocent over a number of charges that accused him of a lot of skullduggery. But
1: didn't he die along the way or something? Or did he live long enough to be?
4: He died not long after he was
1: exonerated. Yeah, who was that went after him? I can't remember who that was, but it ended up being really trumped up stuff.
4: Timing-wise, I think it was the Clintons, but I honestly do not remember it.
1: I'm going to keep on asking you questions you don't know the answers to. That's what I'm saying.
4: The brain drain has some holes.
1: Hey, you remember that special election in Kansas in 1934?
4: Oh, that was quite something.
1: Bill, I can't believe.
4: Dust Bowl.
1: Are you not doing your homework?
4: How did Helen Gahagan lose to Nixon?
1: She was the pink lady, that's why.
2: How many times has this happened where we've had two candidates that have the same name on the same ballot?
1: Well, the part that's interesting to me and that I don't know is it done as novelty? Some group wants to confuse the electorate, or is it, hey, screw you, I've got the same name, I'm running? I don't know which one of those.
4: Well,
1: it
4: has happened before, but I did check before I came in here. Alaska, among other states, does put incumbent the I.
1: Yeah.
4: So it'll be Dan S. Sullivan, I, for incumbent to help the voters out a little bit. But, I mean, they're both white guys. They both have white hair.
1: Yeah.
4: You know, if you're looking for the billboards to do it, that's not going to help
1: you. That's why it's good when you're a politician to have a nickname like Fritz.
4: Or Frosty.
1: Yeah. What are the odds? What are the odds that like
4: from Low Country of South Carolina? Yeah. It was fun.
1: Or Fritz Mondale. What are the odds that somebody else named Fritz with your last name is going to show up? Very long odds.
2: You get a lot of George.
1: I had to get into this campaign consultation.
4: Well,
1: stuff,
4: Lauren McDonald's family's had three Lauren McDonald's run, and he's always stuck with Bubba.
2: That's what I was about to say. There's so many Bubbas in Georgia. There's always an in the quotes Bubbas.
1: Bubbas. No truer words have ever been spoken.
4: Yeah.
1: But we love everybody, right?
2: Absolutely.
4: I don't.
1: Bill Crane. Why don't you let people know how they can get more Bill Crane?
4: CSICrane.com is the name of my company. One Man's Opinion is the name of my weekly column. 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
1: And a great head of hair.
2: Bill, do you know what's going on with Trump's rear end? What's going on there?
1: Hey, you know what? He doesn't need trouble.
4: Mind your business.
1: He doesn't need trouble like that.
4: I do have some thoughts on that, but I'll save it.
1: Share them off the air.
4: We'll do that.
1: Alex Williams sees a little bit of progress on 675 South in Clayton County.
6: That's right, Eric. Finally, some progress here. The car fire has been doused, and now just looks like one right lane is blocked here, about to be totally on the right shoulder. So great news, 675 South at Amble Block Road, exit 7. But unfortunately, it's going to take a while for the delays to improve. 285 West interloop delays now start before Boulder Crest Road. Just trying to get onto I-675 southbound. You can always use Highway 42, Jonesboro Road, or I-75 South as your alternates. Elsewhere on I-85 northbound up into the Braselton area, that crash cleanup continues. Only a left lane at times getting by at Highway 211, exit 126. You can use Highway 124 as your alternate as you leave northern Gwinnett County. 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Triple Team Traffic, 95.5 WSB.
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0: 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Our top local story, a new measles case is reported in Metro Atlanta by the Georgia Department of Public Health.
29: This person was not vaccinated, had no known travel history or exposure to anyone with measles. Right now, the health department is working looking to identify anybody who may have had contact with this person while they were infectious. As you know, measles is very contagious. After exposure, symptoms usually start 7 to 14 days later. Those symptoms are fever, cough, runny nose, and a rash that starts at the head and then moves down the body.
0: WSB health reporter Sabrina Cupid says if you have symptoms, it's important you do not go to the doctor's office or hospital. Call them first to let them know. There have now been 7 measles cases in Georgia this year. Last year, there were 10. It is 92 degrees in Atlanta, dropping into the upper 60s tonight. Even with lower humidity, though, we will still reach the 90s by tomorrow afternoon. Meteorologist Christina Edwards has Atlanta Radio's only 5-day forecast, including a sneak peek at the weekend coming up. Atlanta police release body cam footage as they arrest a woman accused of kidnapping 2 young girls.
3: Contact. Show me your hands.
5: Hands. Do not move!
3: Hey, ma'am, call out to us.
5: Lakeisha!
3: Cover that door.
0: Lakeisha Brown is accused of befriending the mother of the 2 girls left in her care. Brown waived her first court appearance in Fulton County today. Police in Metro Atlanta help with the arrest of an attempted murder suspect out of Tennessee. Fulton County Sheriff Pat Labatt says technology played a key role in apprehending Kenneth Spruill.
7: The use of technology has been huge in terms of how we able to respond.
0: Spruill was located in the city of Hapeville and taken into custody without incident. He was also wanted in Fulton County for probation violation on gun-related charges. There are calls for Atlanta-based Home Depot to do away with Flock technology at its stores. Indivisible ATL Chair Al Solove says the company needs to send a message.
8: The Home Depot should take a public stand against ICE because of the harm ICE has caused the communities where the Home Depot operates, and especially the community that the Home Depot calls home.
0: On its website, the Home Depot says it is not involved with and does not coordinate any immigration action. A 26-year-old inmate dies while in custody at the DeKalb County Jail. The sheriff's office says the man was found unresponsive in his cell Monday morning. Initial reports indicate the man may have suffered a medical emergency, and there's no evidence of foul play. An investigation is underway. The man who made a movie exaggerating lies about the 2020 election settles a lawsuit from a Gwinnett County man.
9: The settlement between Gwinnett County voter Mark Andrews and commentator Dinesh D'Souza ends a defamation lawsuit which had been set to go to trial this week. D'Souza, in his 2000 Mules film, falsely accused Andrews of unlawfully using a ballot drop box, despite Andrews already being publicly exonerated by the GBI and the State Elections Board. The lie led to threats of violence against Andrews and his family. 2 years after the suit's filing, D'Souza issued an apology to Andrews for, quote, any harm he believes he suffered, end quote. Terms of the settlement have not been published. Veronica Waters, 95.5 WSB.
0: Operation Global Chain leads to the indictment of a 36-year-old Decatur man who's accused of trafficking a 16-year-old girl in Fulton County. It's part of an international effort to combat human trafficking. The June operation resulted in the recovery of 11 missing children in Georgia alone. A Cartersville businessman is accused in a scheme to get millions of dollars through fake loans.
10: 48-year-old Thomas Mwangi has been arraigned in federal court on charges he forged signatures and fabricated documents to con First Financial Bank out of approximately $24 million. In one instance, he produced false brokerage statements suggesting he had assets worth $22 million to use as collateral to purchase a business in Texas. In fact, his assets totaled less than $1 million. In a statement, Special Agent in Charge Marlo Graham said, quote, the rewards for lying, stealing, and falsifying records are serious charges and potential prison time. Graham Kale, 95.5 WSB.
0: Longtime ZZ Top drummer Frank Beard has died. He was 77. Beard has been under hospice care at his ranch in Texas. The band is canceling this week's concerts in Salt Lake City and Colorado Springs as a result. It is now 5:34, and it's time for live team coverage of traffic and weather in the 24-hour traffic center. Alex Williams.
6: Been a busy one, Bill, and it continues. Travel advisory out of northern Gwinnett County toward Braselton. A left lane now getting by this crash cleanup. 85 northbound, Highway 211, exit 126. You can use Highway 124. South side, 675 southbound, still extra slow, leaving I-285. Earlier car fire at Dallas, they're holding the right lane to tow it away at Amble Block Road, exit 7. You can use Highway 42 as an alternate. And if you were traveling on 285 south, the inner loop in DeKalb County, east or south, you're pretty much on and off the brakes the whole way from Georgia 400 around to East Ponds and Clarkston. 285 west, the outer loop, seeing the brake lights out of Sandy Springs into Cobb, then gets much slower, leaving I-75 through Smyrna and Bindings down to I-20, the west freeway. Next report is in less than 10 minutes from the Trustdale.com Traffic Center. Triple Team Traffic, 95.5 WSB.
0: Now Atlanta Radio's only five-day forecast with meteorologist Christina Edwards.
1: Breezy this evening. The northwest wind pulling drier air to the metro region, gusting around 20 miles per hour around sunset, then settling down for tonight. Lows dropping into the upper 60s to low 70s. Tomorrow, mostly sunny, still hot with a high of 96. The dry heat continues on Thursday. Mostly sunny, morning lows in the low 70s, daytime highs in the upper 90s. Staying in the mid-90s for Friday and Saturday, mainly dry, though a pop-up shower is possible for Saturday afternoon.
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That's fake news. And really, truly, something's telling me we control Hormuz. America's back last week. We won the war. Make you spend more money than you budget for. We can still attack whenever we like. We still have a lot of missiles if we want to strike. Iran, you know you lost the fight. And I say that's in.

0: so. I think this song is great. I mean, I like Morgan Wallen. He throws chairs at people. He says horrible things. He's my kind of guy, really, frankly. Have a great day. Thank you, Morgan Wallen. I gotta go.
1: Again, my favorite part is that Trump leaves the auto-tune on.
2: He didn't know how to turn it off.
1: Speaking at the end.
2: He throws cherries at everybody. Cherries.
1: Cherries. And Morgan Wallen's known for throwing cherries at people.
3: He's a very kind person, that Morgan
1: Wallen. Sure, he tosses cherries at people.
2: Elton fruit snakes.
1: Interesting article of Business Insider. This the fringe of the economy have two different types of demos with different things going on at the entry level part of the economy and at what used to be the retirement level. So you have a lot more people past normal retirement still working. You've got 4.2% of the 80 plus population in this country still works, which is it was like 3% in 2010. So that's quite a number of people over 80 who are still working. And, you know, obviously some people are working because, you know, things didn't work out and they have to work. A lot of people are doing this by choice in their 80s.
3: Maybe they want to keep their mind fresh.
1: I guess, and keep on working. They profile a guy who became like a school bus driver and he's like, you know, after he retired and he's like, yeah, you know, I get to talk to kids. I think I've changed some minds here and there. It makes me feel it's a reason to get out of bed, he said. Now, at the same time, at the entry-level part of the economy, there's a bunch of young people who are involved in something called FIRE, F-I-R-E, Financial Independence Retire Early. And the more extreme of those, their plan is to retire by 35. I don't know how you do that without breaking a few laws. I mean, sure, every once in a while you're going to get, Mark Zuckerberg, who created Facebook or something, right? I mean, it's going to happen legitimately from time to time that somebody starts something so big in their 20s that they could retire at 35 if they wanted to. But I think if it starts happening a lot, I see a lot of probably criminal things going on. Now, some of the people in the FIRE are more like, no, we want to retire by 50, which is still early, but I guess if you start thinking about that when you're 20,
2: don't you have a friend who retired in his 40s?
1: I do have a friend. His name is Stefan.
2: Yes.
1: He retired, and not in his 40s. He retired in his 50s.
2: So that's pretty rare, but it can be done.
1: Yeah, and I don't know how much he likes it.
2: Yeah.
1: He seems like, what am I going to do now?
2: Yeah.
3: He's looking for new tasks.
1: Well, it's just good. I give him things to do around the house, you know, because I care.
4: He's out of town with your wife right now?
1: Yeah. You know what? He likes to travel. She likes to travel.
4: Yeah.
1: He's got the time. She's got the time. I got a show to do.
4: There you go.
1: There's no Natalie Harp affair of the heart.
2: No.
3: No. Of course not.
1: So, I don't know. It's a weird thing, work. Because I'm at that point now where I could decide to stop.
2: Yeah, but you're not going to do that.
1: Was that my voice speaking? Or was that...
2: putting it out there. And, you're not doing that.
1: I mean, I'm not going
3: to... Eric's on your shoulder. That's the good Eric.
1: I'm not bringing it up as an existential crisis. I have a current... I am contracted through early 28.
2: Right.
1: So I'm not talking about anything before
2: From
1: then.
2: From whence you will continue.
1: Well, I don't know then. Who knows?
2: Likely.
1: They may not want me. It's a possibility. Hey, let's not assume that we get to February of 28 and the company even still wants me. Mm. You got to have a two-way kind of thing. But that being said, I think there's part of it. I do wrestle with it a little bit because you start thinking, you know, it's weird because, you know, you start seeing people, he died when he was 77. You know, it's like, I'm 62. Like, how many years do you get? You know, I think most of us in our brains now, because it does happen more than it used to, I think most of us have moved our potential death date to like 85 or something, which happens more than it used to, but it's not most people. I don't think it's most people at this point. It could be, I suppose, but I don't think it's most people.
3: I think the average age is what, 77 in
1: the US? Yeah, most people lay down for the last time before 80, I think. Although many more people are living longer. And that's the thing you got to think about in retirement. Like, well, first of all, I don't want to travel the world. One of the problems I have with retirement is my wife will be like, hey, we should go to Europe. You have the time. And then I'm like on planes all the time, crossing oceans. One of my least favorite things to do.
2: Take a boat.
1: Well, then
3: there you go.
1: Then you're on the ocean for a month.
4: Take a dirigible.
1: Yeah.
3: They do have these new...
1: I'm building one in my backyard right now, so...
3: There is a two-week, I believe it's a carnival cruise that starts in Europe and then takes you back to the U.S. So you
1: all
3: fly
1: right,
3: over.
1: Let's get together with other people we don't know and couples and do things. And let's have some fun times together with people I don't know and you're stuck on the ocean with
3: it's
1: these
3: people.
1: It's
3: only 2 weeks. Go out there, have some good stops along
1: Buddy,
3: the way.
1: Buddy, let me tell you something. If I'm doing something I don't like to be doing, 2 hours seems like 2 weeks.
2: And you stay in your cabin the whole time? That would be
1: yeah,
2: good.
1: But I mean, that's not, you know, then I'm being a bad husband.
2: Yeah.
1: You know, taking your wife on a cruise. And, I'm going to pretend that I'm in my own basement. That's kind of, I'm aware of that sort of thing.
2: Go out at night and see all the stars. That's
1: But I don't know, it's a weird thing where you think, number one, you stop doing what you love to do. But on the other hand, how many years do you have with health to go do some of the things that you are colloquially referred to as the bucket list or whatever? I don't believe in bucket lists.
2: I don't have one of those.
1: They're kind of macabre, you know? Hey, before I die, I got to do this.
4: It also feels like you should never finish your bucket list because then it's like, okay, now I can die.
1: Yeah. It really, you know what? If you're going to make a bucket list, make it like a listicle. Make it like 45 items.
3: Yeah,
4: totally.
1: So that you're definitely not going to outlive that thing. Because has anybody done a horror film like that called Bucket List? We should do it because they're making all these horror.
2: Idea.
1: You get to the end and somebody comes along and kills you.
2: I got a bucket of blood.
1: How's that not been done? Look it up. There must be some low budget horror movie.
3: The Grim Reaper
1: Bucket
3: comes,
1: List.
3: And it's like, otherwise, if you don't choose to do the event, somebody else does it for you.
1: Yeah, no, you can't get... Oh, yeah, it's fine. The person finds out when they have one thing left on their bucket list.
3: Right.
1: And they try to get out of doing it, and that's when death comes in and says, no, you got to do it.
5: We had that sappy Nicholson, Morgan Freeman movie that was called Bucket List, but no horror movie called
1: Bucket
5: List.
1: Oh, yeah, what did they do? Just have good crazy time with friends and...
5: Before they died, they were going to help each other achieve their bucket list.
2: And So my bucket
4: I'm going to eat a human being.
2: Yeah. He's going to eat a human.
1: I take it that wasn't... Was that his last movie?
5: No. I mean, that was...
1: Oh, it was
5: 15 years ago at this point.
1: Nicholson, he's had a last movie. What was it?
4: Oh, I thought you meant...
1: It wasn't a big
4: gone.
1: One. No, he's not. No, he's not gone.
4: Yeah, I know.
2: He is not capable of working anymore.
1: Well, he's like 85 or something.
5: His last movie was How Do You Know? It was released in 2010.
1: And who was in it?
4: What is that?
1: There's the point right there.
4: Yeah.
1: He probably thought, I'm not getting up to do movies like this anymore, that's for sure. I'll just stop doing them all.
3: It turns out it's his best movie.
1: It's the best movie
4: ever made.
1: Nobody saw it. It's a hidden gem.
3: Yeah.
5: James L. Brooks picture. Witherspoon.
1: Yeah.
5: Owen Wilson, Paul Rudd.
1: Wait a minute. This is kind of the same. When Nicholson won his last Oscar, wasn't that James L. Brooks?
5: Was it?
1: The one about with Greg Kinnear?
2: Oh, I thought he won it for The Departed.
4: Oh, you're talking about
1: win one for The Departed?
2: I don't think so. But you're right. He did win one.
4: As Good As It Gets.
1: As Good As It Gets. Wasn't that? No, As Good As It... Well, James L. Brooks is part of that. But what about
5: As Good As It Gets as well, yes.
1: Yeah. Okay, so you put the formula together. Maybe it is a hidden gem. Alex Williams says it's maybe it is. I haven't seen it, but they've made some other good movies together. Maybe he said, this is such a good movie, I'm going to end on this one. Alex Williams says it's a full house both ways through downtown.
6: Yeah, I haven't got to spend much time on the downtown ride, Eric, so we're going to check it here. And it's a full house, like you said, starting southbound from the 85-400 merge. 75 brake lights will find you just below Moore's Mill, and that long, slow ride stays with you all the way down to I-20. 75, 85 northbound, I'm also seeing delays from University Avenue up toward Peachtree Pine Street. Some much better news northeast of town near Chateau Alain. That crash cleanup just cleared. All lanes are open. 85 northbound, Highway 211 exit 126. Going to take a while for those heavy brake lights to improve. This stretch all the way back to Gravel Springs Road. And still trying to load up this burned out car in Clayton County. Right lane block 675 southbound at Anvil Block Road exit number 7. Next report in less than 10 minutes from the Trustdale.com Traffic Center. Triple Team Traffic 95.5 WSB.
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5: 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So they're having primaries in Florida today, too, right?
6: Yeah, it's
5: called it the Florida Man primary.
6: Florida,
5: a lot of weirdos.
6: Alaska. There's one other state, too. Florida and Alaska.
5: I think there's in one of the primaries, two of the people that are running have been pardoned by Trump. I don't know what for. I don't even know who they are. But this is in Florida's 6th congressional district. I guess this guy is the sitting House member after a special election. Now he's running to keep the seat. Republican Representative Randy Fine is from Yahoo News, is facing attention after a Ring camera. By the way, this sounds to me like it was written by AI for several reasons. Even though it has the writer has a very ethnic name. Is that the new thing to cover up for AI, is to give the fake writer a very ethnic name, I'm wondering?
7: Ahmed Iglesias.
5: Yeah, because if it was like Fred Smith, you go, oh, that's AI, you know. But so this guy's facing it, like even that writing, he's facing attention.
6: What?
5: Republican Representative Randy Fine is facing attention. Yeah. After a Ring camera appeared to capture him looking through a voter's mailbox. He was canvassing for votes, so he knocks on the door, and as he's waiting for the people to come to the door to talk to him about representing them, the Ring camera shows he starts rifling through the mailbox, looking through the mail, looking through some stuff. He didn't take anything.
8: And he didn't put sure his mailers were getting
5: there. He didn't put anything in.
9: Was he checking, like, am I at the right house?
5: No, he was checking through the mail. I think he would just have to look at the address on the mailbox to wonder where he was.
7: He just looks bored and nosy.
5: Or maybe, you know, what are these people about? I mean, I suppose.
8: I heard it's her birthday. Maybe there's a chicken.
9: Oh, she needs a new dental cleaning.
5: Something like that. You know, the way that a good psychic works, they get information out of you before they talk to you in different ways. So maybe if you see a few things, you know.
8: So how's your daughter... Diane.
5: Right. Or if they see that you're being invited to talk about your retirement or something, like, I don't know. Maybe he gets kind of a... There's nothing illegal about it, apparently. You're not allowed to put stuff into people's mailboxes, and you're not allowed to take stuff out. But I guess in Florida, it's okay to just rifle through people's mail. And I didn't even know they still sent Hustler out as a magazine.
7: You know who's challenging him in that congressional race?
5: Somebody who's been pardoned by Trump?
7: No, Dan Bilzerian.
5: Who's that?
7: He's like a bro influencer,
8: he's a real
7: guy.
8: King of the douchebags.
7: Yeah,
5: somebody I'd love, huh?
8: Yeah.
5: Is he like a tech bro, or is he like one of these Tate brothers? Yeah.
7: Look
5: at me. I got a bald head and sunglasses, and I smoke cigars, so I'm a man.
7: He's got hair, but very similar.
5: Okay. Alex Williams says there's a stall big rig on 285 South in Tucker. That's not good.
10: Yeah, just got the call in from one of our traffic troopers, Eric. He says it is in the right lane, 285 southbound, the inner loop before North Lake Parkway, exit 36. So that is adding to delays back into Doraville and Dunwoody as you make that trek on 285 east and southbound with delays starting all the way back at 400. Briefly breaks free at Peachtree Boulevard, but that won't last long. 285 west, the outer loop, I'm seeing delays from Ashford-Dunwoody Road over to Roswell Road, then just moderate volume as you approach I-75 in Cobb. You'll stay on and off the brakes southbound, but it really picks back up with the heavy delays from South Cobb Drive down to the construction zone at I-20. That's exit 10, the West Freeway. 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Next report in less than 10 minutes from the Trustdale.com Traffic Center. Triple Team Traffic, 95.5 WSB.
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16: 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Our top local story, a dangerous criminal from out of state is now in custody in metro Atlanta. WSB's Veronica Waters reports live the Fulton County Sheriff's Office helped apprehend the attempted first-degree murder suspect.
17: Yeah, Bill, an attempted murder stemming from an identity theft case put Kenneth Spruill on Tennessee's most wanted list. Fulton County Sheriff Pat Labatt says his task force, Roswell Police, and the U.S. Marshals combined training and technology to track this 36-year-old suspect to Hapeville, where he was arrested without incident. A report says the ID theft victim's daughter was shot in a brutal home invasion.
18: Anytime one community is hurt, it hurts us all. And so hopefully the victims can get a little comfort knowing that He has been apprehended. He won't harm anyone else.
17: Now, this ID theft case he was allegedly tied to reportedly included the Tennessee victim's mail being redirected to a Metro Atlanta address. It's not known whether anyone here will face charges. Reporting live, Veronica Waters, 95.5 WSB.
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0: who found the girls yesterday. Police also found a similar case in Jefferson County, Alabama, where Brown faces charges of befriending a mother of a newborn and kidnapping him. She was supposed to go to trial for that incident in May, but failed to appear. Now, reports are the Alabama authorities have revoked her bond because of the skipped court appearance and new kidnapping charges. 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
1: The Georgia Department of Public Health confirms a new measles case in Metro Atlanta. It's someone who is unvaccinated. At this time, there's no known travel history or exposure to someone infected with measles. The health department is working to identify anyone who may have had contact with the person while they were infectious. One of Atlanta's top companies is caught in the middle of the renewed scrutiny on flock cameras.
2: Community advocates say that the Home Depot's deployment of license plate reading flock cameras provides easy access for ICE to make immigration arrests. Al Solove with Indivisible ATL.
3: Data on just how many people have been arrested in Home Depot parking lots is impossible to track. But we do know these arrests have been happening across the country, including right here in Georgia.
2: On their website, the Home Depot says they do not coordinate with ICE and they don't provide federal law enforcement access to their flock cameras. Outside Atlanta City Hall, Jonathan O'Brien, 95.5 WSB.
1: Georgia Senator John Ossoff takes the latest jab in his ongoing war of words with President Trump.
4: The draft-dodging crook president.
1: On stage at a town hall with Arizona Senator Mark Kelly today, Ossoff blasts the president for the war in Iran.
4: Who has plunged our nation recklessly into a war he knows not how to end or to win.
1: This comes after President Trump referred to Ossoff as Pee Wee Herman yesterday. A Metro Atlanta High School marching band is preparing for a history-making trip.
5: After a string of national and international high-profile appearances, the Mighty Marching Cardinals of Jonesboro, Ohio are Pasadena-bound.
6: So the Rose Parade was just the natural progression of what to do next.
5: Band director Linnell Goodwin tells WSB after last year's trip to London, where just a third of the band got to go, they're working to get the whole 150-piece band out west for the iconic New Year's Day parade.
6: We are the only HBCU-style marching band that will be featured for this year.
5: And the only band representing Georgia in the parade this year as well. Michelle Wright, 95.5 WSB.
1: The band is accepting donations to help get all the students to California. It is now 6:04. The Von Hessler Doctrine continues in less than 2 minutes. Right now, it's live team coverage of traffic and weather. In the 24-hour traffic center, it's Alex Williams.
7: Hey, Bill. Right now, I'm trying to find trouble in Marietta. Bridge is in the way of my jam cam here. 75 northbound Highway 5, the Canton Road connector, exit 267. Brake lights behind it, though, stretch back toward a South Marietta Parkway. So hopefully, looks like, stalled big rig. Looks to be trying to move out of the center lane here. That's been the issue. 575 northbound crash clearing out of the roadway just north of Sixes Road. Exit 11, 400 north into Sandy Springs. I'm still seeing a pretty slow ride from 285 up toward Northridge Road, exit 6. 85 northbound, you're on the brakes, leaving 285 up into Norcross and again between Duluth and Suwanee. Still recovering in northern Gwinnett toward Braselton, even though the earlier trouble's all gone. 85 northbound at Highway 211, exit number 126. Next report is in less than 10 minutes from the Trustdale.com Traffic Center. Triple Team Traffic, 95.5 WSB.
1: Now Atlanta Radio's only five-day forecast, sponsored by Shoemate, the official air conditioning of Atlanta. Here's meteorologist Christina Edwards.
8: Breezy this evening. The northwest wind pulling drier air to the metro region, gusting around 20 miles per hour around sunset, then settling down for tonight. Lows dropping into the upper 60s to low 70s. Tomorrow, mostly sunny, still hot with a high of 96. The dry heat continues on Thursday, mostly sunny. Morning lows in the low 70s, daytime highs in the upper 90s. Staying in the mid-90s for Friday and Saturday, mainly dry, though a pop-up shower is possible for Saturday afternoon.
1: 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I'm Bill Caiaccio, 95.5 WSB.
9: Correctamundo, Caiaccio. Hour 4 of the Von Hessler Doctrine begins right now. So you know how, the whole thing with AI right now is in a very weird situation, especially the financial part of it. Meta is a big player in AI, or they're trying to be a big player in AI. Their messaging is Mark Zuckerberg is suddenly out there trying to get more money. So he's telling everybody, hey, there's going to be plenty of jobs. We're going to cure cancer. Everything's going to be great. Just give me some more money.
10: Him and Elon are kind of working together on that one. It's a similar message.
9: Yeah. And they're working together. I think that Elon is buying some of this data center space. They don't have the compute for it at Meta, I don't think. So they're actually leasing it out to
10: Oh, really?
9: Grok. It's all very weird when you look at
11: it. I like it very much, you know, of all.

0: was really, we were going to fight once, and no, I'm afraid of him.
1: Yeah.
2: No, wait a minute. They just got over suing each other, right? So maybe I'm wrong. It was Anthropic.
3: Oh,
2: Anthropic
3: okay.
2: is buying the data center
0: okay,
2: stuff.
0: Okay, no, I hate him.
2: Again. Okay, you can go back to hating. That's right. I forgot you guys just had a
0: total dweeb.
3: It's interesting. The messaging is very similar, though. Elon Musk said a couple years ago that there's going to be plenty of jobs in the future.
2: Yeah.
3: But also, Zuckerberg has now come out and said, oh, don't worry. Like, you're going to be basically taken care of. There'll be plenty of jobs.
2: Well, because basically round one that was supposed to put all these white-collar workers out of work, AI wasn't good enough to do their job, so they're being called back. So round one is not working out and putting everybody out of work. But one of the things that they're always kind of pushing it on businesses, AI, if you're a business, you need AI to compete. And if you're just an entrepreneur who wants to start a business, you may not need a whole bunch of people around you. You may be able to just start your business with AI. It's always the messaging is business. But the data, when they do studies, try to find out what people are using AI for, even at work, mostly not business. Mostly people are chatting with the GPT and all of its cousins.
0: Draw a picture of Sylvia in a bikini.
2: it's personal and obviously sometimes it gets to personal / weird. But even if it's not even weird, it's mostly to do with personal things, personal life, not work. And it's another thing that's a problem for, I think, the scaling of all of this AI. Because you're not going to be able to make all of this money back that you're putting in if it's just individuals, using it as, some sort of confidant or therapy. People aren't going to pay $100 a month for that. They'll pay $20, but they're not going to pay $100 a month for that. You need for AI to be about business, big businesses, mid-sized businesses, small businesses, individual entrepreneurs. That's the only way that they are able to eventually make back. They have return on investment, which you've gotten absolutely zero from AI. Any what they call ROI. I feel like the president with my hands. And they call it ROI.
4: Roy.
2: Well, that Roy. Is, it's Roy.
4: Roy. I say Roy, but it's
2: return on investment.
3: That's why we're here to tell you that the Von Hessler Doctrine is entirely powered by AI.
2: That's right.
3: We're all AI
2: chatbots.
3: We're
2: trying to help. Look, your money's in there. We're trying to help.
3: Autumn's a chatbot. Tim's a chatbot.
1: That's a great idea, guys. And way to go for taking the initiative to talk about this.
2: I wanted to call him that name, and then I forgot what it was. Was it Jackson?
1: Yeah, it was Jackson.
2: That's right. Don't be a Jackson.
0: Don't be a Jackson.
2: You're acting like a Jackson, all right?
1: Maybe like Joe Jackson, because he ruined his kids' lives, but kind of...
2: Well, oh, that Joe Jackson. I was thinking of...
4: is she really out tonight.
2: I was going, is she really going out with him? But you're talking about the Joe Jackson that terrorized his kids into becoming pop stars.
1: Yeah.
3: It worked?
2: Well, for a while.
1: Two out of...
2: until the propofol.
1: How many of them were there?
0: Two of them had... Jermaine had a successful
2: First
0: career.
2: Of all, everybody that was in the Jackson 5 has been on stage in a stadium with a crowd full of people, which I never have. So as far as success in life, even the lesser of the Jacksons...
0: But the 5 outside of Michael ended up being broke, a lot of them.
1: Yeah.
2: How?
0: They didn't have money and they didn't save their money.
1: And they probably didn't get deals the way that...
0: Right.
1: Back then.
2: Listen, when he hit obviously.
4: I didn't take care of
2: Off
4: them.
2: The Wall was
1: losers.
2: Huge.
1: But that
2: right?
1: was by himself.
4: Yeah, but they're losers.
2: That's what I'm saying. When Off the Wall came out.
0: Was that a Motown record?
2: I'm not sure.
0: No, they left, and that's why they were called the Jacksons. That's right.
2: That's right. And that's what I'm getting to. So he has two huge albums in a row, Off the Wall and then Thriller, one of the biggest albums of all time. And immediately, I think before he went on tour, in the middle of all that Thriller madness, they did a Jackson's tour,
0: yep.
2: which mm-hmm. obviously was a way to spread the wealth amongst the family. So the fact that he did that when he could have done anything, hey, it would be like me. If I ever won a lottery, if I ever won a huge lottery, which I wouldn't because my wife would have to submit the numbers because I don't play. But if somehow, theoretically, I won one of those huge lotteries, 800 million, a billion, whatever. For my family members, I would write them checks. And I would go okay, here's $2 million for you, $2 million for you. $2 million. Don't call me about money again. If that would have happened when I was 30, I would have done it then and said, that's it. Don't call me again about money. And if it happened to me tomorrow, I would do the same thing. Now, less likely they're going to call me about money because they could probably leg it out to my death. But that's how I feel about Michael Jackson. It's like he's in the middle of the Thriller thing when he could have done anything, when he was the biggest star in the world, celebrity in the world. He stepped back and did a Jackson's tour. After that's over, it would be like the EVH lottery thing. He should turn to his brothers and go, okay, your bank accounts are full.
4: Now go get a job, yeah, Tito.
2: Don't ever talk to me about financing again.
4: Give some to LaToya.
2: Didn't LaToya do an OnlyFans page? I guess that came along a little bit after her.
1: That's
2: time.
1: What I mean. Like, I guess
4: I was gone by then.
1: A modicum of success for all of them.
2: Yeah.
1: But as far as, you know, the facial work.
2: Did they all get the facial work?
0: Not all of them. Jermaine did.
2: Yeah. Jermaine.
1: Yeah, so did LaToya.
2: Out of all of them, Jermaine was the one that people thought was going to have a big solo career. He appeared to most people to be the most talented Jackson not named Michael.
0: Yes.
2: And I remember him having a moment.
0: He had a solo album that was pretty good in the 80s.
2: And then nothing came after.
0: And Janet's solo albums were really good.
2: Janet doesn't count.
1: That's what I'm saying. Two out of the
2: But she wasn't in the Jackson 5. She's just in the family.
1: Yeah, I know.
2: She was successful before she got into music with her Good Times.
1: She was a part of the Jacksons.
2: Yes.
1: So I'm saying that my point
2: but
1: is that
2: when we talk about a
1: Joe
2: band,
1: Jackson has ruined a lot of lives.
5: I would Randy say that's a high success rate.
4: Randy should have paid his child support.
2: Well, here's the deal. Autumn, I think George comes back. Actually, it's a pretty high success rate. Three out of his family are actually
5: super duper stars.
2: Yeah.
0: Yeah.
2: It's not bad.
3: And going back to the initial
2: point.
3: Then
2: you got the cousin now who played Michael in the movie that was, you know, I don't know. It probably wasn't any good, but everybody went to see it.
5: I wish my dad beat me.
2: Yeah.
3: Yeah. We brought up how.
2: I needed the discipline.
3: You brought up how being a Jackson is a bad thing. And how he was a jerk to all of the kids. Kids turned out all right for most of them.
4: Not Marlon. He was a loser.
2: I don't know about turning out all right.
1: Jared.
2: Michael Jackson.
1: You know what? Okay, maybe Joe Jackson had a point.
2: Yeah.
1: You know, the trains ran on time.
2: Michael Jackson got into some pretty weird territory and then died from self-induced propofol at 50. I don't know that.
3: Joe Jackson helped them fill their bank accounts.
2: Yes, he did.
3: Oh, there we go.
2: Well, that's what you got to do. Once you get the money in the bank, you got to keep it there.
4: A little beating didn't matter all that much when I had a pet chimpanzee in my house in a cage.
1: Oh, don't go near Bubbles.
4: Don't go over there, Eddie.
2: Although he never cut them off. Like Joe Jackson was still largely calling a lot of the shots in the early 80s with all this, because it was his idea to do a Jackson's tour.
0: Of course it was.
2: Because the money came back to him as well.
0: Yeah.
5: Was he a musician?
2: No. He was just a mean guy.
1: But
2: you got to give it to him now. I don't know. You know, he's just an average family in Gary, Indiana. Like, did he just look at his kids and know that they had more talent than most? Or, I mean, because, like, if you can try to make your kids into pop superstars, but what are the odds that you're like that and you end up having a Michael?
1: Well, right. It would be cool if they made a movie about it that was actually accurate and interesting instead of...
2: Isn't there one with, like, Lawrence Fishburne or something from the 90s that's supposed to be pretty accurate where he beats him up?
0: I thought he played I thought he played Ike Turner.
1: He did.
0: And What's Love Got to Do with It?
2: He's an actor.
0: So he's every abusive...
2: I guess
1: I don't know if he was in a Jackson movie.
2: I feel that there was one made-for-television sort of miniseries where they got to how abusive he was. But I didn't watch it. I only read about it.
3: They highlighted it, too, in the new movie that just came out, the biopic.
1: But that's what I'm saying. Like, I'm not going to go to that movie for accuracy.
3: It's not worth it.
2: Oh, I got a lot to say about that, actually, that I learned about these biopics and why we're getting so many of them. Hmm. And it doesn't seem like many of them are hits at the box. Obviously, Michael being an outlier. But there's a reason for that. And it's not... We got to take a break. But when we come back, it's very interesting. It's not... I mean, they would love to have a hit every time, but the reason these biopics are being made, a flop isn't really a flop like other movies that aren't biopics. There's an interesting reason behind it. Alex Williams has better news on 675 South in Clayton County.
6: Finally, they got that car fire all gone. Everything is open. 675 South, Anvil Block Road, exit 7. The delays have improved. Still seeing some lingering delays on 285 westbound, the inner loop. That's also just driving into that bright setting sun. Now, a new travel advisory in Clayton County. We lift one and replace it with another. This was by the airport, 285 westbound, the Interloop at Riverdale Road, exit 60. Crash leaves only two right lanes open. Those delays are growing back to I-75. So if you can work your way down to Forest Parkway, you can always use that as an option and get over to Riverdale Road, hop back on the Interloop at the perimeter past that crash. 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
2: Well, they have a... I did set it up to let you know about these biopics. I was just about to go on to something else, and I stopped. I'm getting better.
3: I want to leave a hanging tease.
2: Yeah, I don't. I'm Mr. Hanging Tease.
1: I want to know about the biopics.
2: Okay, so you had the one about Springsteen that didn't go anywhere.
3: Oh, that was bad.
2: Recently, did you see it?
3: I did.
2: Okay,
3: it
2: wasn't good.
3: I watched it at home. It was terrible. Number one, Jeremy Allen White. I could not unsee him from his main role in The Bear. I expected Bruce Springsteen to start cooking me up something delicious.
2: Well, that maybe they should have put done the together.
3: And maybe they should have.
2: It's then it could roll over to a TV show.
16: Chub beef sandwich.
2: I first you need
16: Italian beef.
2: You got to boil it down before you even start. So there was that one. There's been a few others. The Queen things knocked things out of the park. The music was introduced. Great music was, this is my theory, great music was introduced to a new generation, and they were so overwhelmed by it, they didn't realize that it wasn't a very good movie, because when it first came out, everybody loved the movie. The revisionism on that movie is pretty amazing, where people just go, oh, that wasn't a very good movie. But if you haven't heard the Queen catalog and you get a big dose of it in 2 hours, it's going to be impressive. But what's happening is, when all of these corporations buy the catalogs of the, Springsteen sold his for $400 million. Queen famously sold all of their rights. David Bowie was the first to do it in the 90s. So all of these corporations, many of them private equity group types, buy the catalogs. Neil Young sold his for $400 million. So seeing what the Queen biopic did, which is introduces a new generation to your music, even though we can look at it and say, oh, it came in third place on its opening weekend and it only brought in $8 million or whatever, in the world of streaming, you can still be highly effective by having a movie that comes out, introduces a new generation to music. So as we're looking at that weekend going, well, that Springsteen movie didn't do well, the people who bought Springsteen's rights are looking at Spotify and seeing a 30% jump in people who are listening to Springsteen. So if you're wondering why you're seeing so many of these biopics when most of them don't do very well, the standard of what that means is different because they're being put, and the reason that, and as you said, Autumn, you're not interested in watching these things because you know the estates behind them and they're not going to tell the truth.
1: Right.
2: Well, that's the problem. That's the problem. See, they can buy the publishing, they can buy the rights to the songs, but there's still name, image, and likeness and all of that. So in order to really get these things off the ground, you need the ex-members of the band or the people who are around the celebrity to allow you to tell their stories. And so that's where the compromise comes. Yeah, you own the music, but you don't own the story. And you don't own the stories of all the people who are involved. And you can't fudge it like something like Almost Famous, where people on the inside knew that that was the Eagles, but they didn't say the Eagles, so they could do anything. You're in. The reason you're doing this biopic is because it's Springsteen, because it's whatever. So you have to compromise with this, with the estate.
0: When you put something out like that, like that book Wired,
2: yeah,
0: about John Belushi, which came out in the late 80s or whatever, that guy was excoriated, and then the guy did the movie, and he was almost run out of Hollywood, but he ended up having a very successful career.
2: There's one exception. Maybe there's more than one. So basically, when you see these biopics, so you know financially why they're doing it, to up the streaming of the person. But when you see the biopics, you're dealing with the fact that they have to get the people and the loved ones and the other people in the band on board. So quite often you can get rid of the rougher stuff that happened along the way, and you end up with a boring movie. One example that doesn't. So Brian Wilson did have to give the green light on Love and Mercy, and it was just in his personality to say, "Yeah, do it, warts and all."
0: Wow.
2: So
0: is that good?
1: I keep forgetting Love and
2: Mercy.
1: That.
2: Love and Mercy is. Is it the best biopic I've ever seen? It probably is. It's a great biopic. I don't usually like biopics. First of all, you have two actors playing him. I'm sorry to Quentin Tarantino, who doesn't seem to understand why Paul Dano is good. Paul Dano plays him in the Pet Sounds era in the 60s. And then, what's his face?
0: Cusack.
2: John Cusack plays him in the 80s. And this is how great this movie is. John Cusack doesn't try to do the lip thing with Brian Wilson. You know, it looks like he's had like a minor stroke kind of thing. I only bring it up to show you that this is just a really good movie. Like the actor, okay, I'm not going to do an impression of his facial movements or whatever, but he captures him, like the person in the 80s. And you keep going back and forth from the 60s while he's making Pet Sounds to the 80s as he's in the clutches of this this weird doctor.
0: And this movie's 12 years old.
2: Great movie. Great movie. Watch it. But the
1: There's another Beach Boys documentary out that's supposed to be really good.
2: Is it called Mike Loves a Jerk?
1: Is it called Good Vibrations or something?
2: I don't know. I haven't seen that.
1: I don't remember. There's two on my list, and I always forget to watch.
2: Mike Love is everything works in Love and Mercy, and there's a you know, Pet Sounds came out and it was a flop. It didn't do well, and there's a great part where they're sitting around his piano, and they're all kind of upset that the album's not doing well, and Brian Wilson says something, well, I'm playing around with this thing called Good Vibrations, I don't know. One of the other, I think it's Carl Wilson, says, you know, Paul McCartney says, God Only Knows is the greatest pop song, and the rest of them are like, well, who gives a damn what he thinks? Nobody's buying this thing. and Mike Love just walks by him and goes, write some hits. But the only reason that's a good movie is because you just, the guy in the center of it didn't try to whitewash it. And so every once in a while that could happen, but 90% of the time these biopics you're going to get is from private equity groups trying to get a payoff, and they're going to compromise on the story almost every time. Yeah.
3: To answer Autumn's question, the second Beach Boys biopic is just called The Beach Boys, and it's on Disney Plus right now.
2: Is it a biopic or a documentary?
3: It's a documentary.
1: It might be a documentary.
3: Yeah. Yes.
1: But it's supposed to be really good.
2: Well, I'll check that one out as well.
1: Okay.
2: Oh, no, it's too late now.
3: You've recorded the record. You said it.
2: Certified greatness by Autumn.
1: Oh, God.
2: Alex Williams says there's a crash, unfortunately, on 285 by the airport.
6: Yeah, it's 285 westbound, Eric. The inner loop right at Riverdale Road, exit 60. Only two right lanes are open. You're jam-packed as you leave I-75. They just drug the rest of what I can tell are the wrecked vehicles off to the right shoulder. So hopefully going to get these left lanes back open. But for now, that is keeping I-285 west slow through the airport tunnels. 85 south into Union City or Fairburn out of Union City. That ride's still jammed up from Highway 138 down to some trouble at Highway 74 Sonoya Road. And traffic troopers tell me stalled big rig still in that right lane. No help with it yet in the cab. 285 southbound the inner loop before Northlake Parkway exit 36. 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Next report in less than 10 minutes from the Trustdale.com Traffic Center. Triple Team Traffic, 95.5 WSB.
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25: At 6:30, I'm Bill Caiaccio, news sponsored by the Lloyd Advisory Group. Our top local story, a new measles case is confirmed in Metro Atlanta. It's a resident who's unvaccinated and has no travel history. WSB health reporter Sabrina Cupid says the Georgia Department of Public Health is now doing contract tracing.
26: After exposure, symptoms usually start 7 to 14 days later. They are fever, cough, runny nose, and a rash that starts at the head and moves down the body. Now, the health department says if you have symptoms, it is important that you do not go to the doctor's office or hospital. You want to call ahead first to let them know.
25: This case brings the total number of confirmed cases in our state to 7 this year. Last year, we had 10 measles cases. It is 92 degrees in Atlanta. Lower humidity tonight. What does that mean for afternoon temperatures over the next couple of days? Atlanta Radio's only 5-day forecast with meteorologist Christine Christina Edwards is coming up. Police in Metro Atlanta help with the arrest of an attempted murder suspect out of Tennessee. Fulton County Sheriff Pat Labonte says technology played a key role in apprehending Kenneth Spruill.
4: There's not just technological advances, but every day we train, we communicate, we look at how we can be better. And that's the crux of it, is depending on each other to really bring these bad actors into custody.
25: Spruill was located in the city of Hapeville and taken into custody without incident. He's also wanted in Fulton County for a probation violation on gun charges. With more scrutiny on license plate reading flock cameras these days, there are calls for Atlanta-based Home Depot to do away with the technology at its stores. Indivisible ATL Chair Al Solove says the Home Depot is frequently a key location for immigration enforcement.
5: The Home Depot should develop a policy that deters ICE from staging and conducting raids in its parking lots and entering its stores without a judicial warrant.
25: On its website, the Home Depot says it is not involved with and does not coordinate any immigration action. Flock technology helps Conyers police make an arrest in a deadly hit and run. After the incident early Monday morning on Dogwood Drive, Conyers police and the Georgia State Patrol team up to identify the vehicle and person involved. It led to the arrest of 52-year-old Derek Mathis of Oxford. He's charged with homicide by vehicle in the death of 43-year-old Andrea Cantrell of Conyers. The arrest was made within 12 hours of the initial call. Atlanta police released body cam footage today as they arrest the woman accused of kidnapping two little girls.
7: Hey, we got bolt cutters. We got bolt cutters.
25: Lakeisha Brown is accused of befriending the mother of the two girls left in her care. Brown waived her first court appearance in Fulton County today. The former owner of a Cartersville manufacturing business is accused of ripping off banks to the tune of millions of dollars.
8: A grand jury indicted 48-year-old Thomas Mwangi after hearing about a 2023 scheme to use fake documents and forged signatures to obtain $24 million in loans from First Financial for the purchase of two businesses in Texas. Following his arraignment, U.S. Attorney Theodore Herzberg released a statement saying, quote, such activity not only harms banks, it also restricts access to credit for honest businesses and individuals. Mwangi went into default on the loans last year, and he's now facing fines and potential time in federal prison after the indictment on two counts of bank fraud and 13 counts of wire fraud. Graham Keel, 95.5 WSB.
25: A Gwinnett County High School places in the top 10 in a new U.S. News & World Report public school ranking. Gwinnett School of Mathematics, Science, and Technology ranks 7th on the list, which looked at 27,000 high schools nationwide. The rankings looked at top public schools based on student achievement, graduation rates, and college readiness measures. ZZ Top drummer Frank Beard is dead at the age of 77. Beard died at his home in Texas while in hospice care. An exact cause of death not yet given. The band has canceled a show Tuesday in Salt Lake City and one Wednesday in Colorado Springs. He was the band's drummer since 1969. It is 6:34. Time now for live team coverage of traffic and weather in the 24-hour traffic center. Alex Williams.
6: Much better news down by the airport, Bill. The crash has cleared. All lanes are back open. 285 westbound, the Interloop Riverdale Road, exit number 6. So delays back at I-75 are starting to improve. Stalled big rig still in the right lane on 285 southbound, the Interloop and Tucker before Northlake Parkway. And I just found a new one in the right lane, 85 northbound in Gwinnett County, Gravel Springs Road, exit 118. That stalled big rig slow in the ride, leaving the Mall of Georgia. Next report is in less than 10 minutes from the Trustdale.com Traffic Center. Triple Team Traffic, 95.5 WSB.
25: Now Atlanta Radio's only five-day forecast with meteorologist Christina Edwards.
9: Breezy this evening. The northwest wind pulling drier air to the metro region, gusting around 20 miles per hour around sunset, then settling down for tonight. Lows dropping into the upper 60s to low 70s. Tomorrow, mostly sunny, still hot with a high of 96. The dry heat continues on Thursday, mostly sunny. Morning lows in the low 70s. Daytime highs in the upper 90s, staying in the mid-90s for Friday and Saturday. Mainly dry, though a pop-up shower is possible for Saturday afternoon.
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2: You know, we've talked a little bit from time to time about that election they just had in England with Farage, the Reform Party, and he was going up against Count Binface, who was a guy, a comedian dressed up as a trash bin.
0: Yeah.
2: Walking around. Well,
3: he is from 5,000 years in the future, time traveler.
2: Okay, I'd show the respect.
3: Yeah, how dare you?
2: Well, he didn't see that he was going to lose this election because Farage beat him.
3: He knew it.
2: Oh, he knew. So, in this Reform Party, there was this one candidate. This happened about a month ago. I just didn't see it. A Reform counselor. So, remember, this is a parliamentary system. So, he's a Reform counselor for Haydock and St. Helens, wherever the hell that is. His name is Stephen Musdell. Reform counselor resigned after a media outlet revealed he was living a double life as a hardcore porn star.
1: Oh.
2: Now, you got to give it to this guy. So he and his boyfriend, I guess, they make hardcore porn stuff. And then it was revealed.
0: Right-wing porn.
2: And I don't know. Is he
0: a Reform Party?
2: He's a Reform Party.
0: Yeah, right wing.
2: So basically, once they became scandalized, they were like, "Yeah, we're not breaking any laws." Like they didn't act scandalized. It was like, "Hey, this is what we do." I don't know if they kept it from the constituents that voted for him. I don't know, but basically, when the whole thing came down, his response was, "Yeah, we do hardcore gay porn. It's all legal." And, you know, that's what we do. And so he wasn't going to step down. Then he finally did step down. And but all along, he was never like, oh, yeah, sorry for not mentioning that we just happened to do hardcore gay porn together.
3: Did he not whip up any votes for him?
2: Well, he got voted. He got elected. It's just he had to resign the office due to this sort of scandal.
0: Yeah, he didn't want to taint his career by being a member of the government.
2: But I don't know enough. If the people who voted knew this and they voted for him, I think that's fine. If most of the people who voted for him had no idea this was going on.
12: Oh, no idea. He was a dirty punter.
2: They remember, they're not covering their faces or anything. They're legitimate, hardcore porn stars.
12: They are.
2: I'm saying, you know, with masks and that sort of thing.
1: I'm just curious, too, like what... I wonder, like, what is the line between something that's personal? You know, it's like this is what they're doing.
2: You're representing the people.
1: But you can still represent the people, no?
2: Sure, you can. But I think that they have to be informed and they have to be part of, yes, we want you to represent us, even though you're hardcore gay porn stars.
12: My wife found it to be interesting, but I couldn't stomach it.
2: No, I think if people choose... people choose. This is one of the reasons that I wasn't into a lot of the stuff in Trump's first administration that they were dogging him with was because a lot of it was stuff that we knew about in the campaign. I feel like if people know about things and they decide to vote for someone, I felt the same way back in the 90s when the Clinton administration, their first it opened up with an investigation about something that happened at a law firm in Arkansas, which people had been talking about all the way through the campaign. It wasn't a secret. It wasn't a surprise. And the American people elected the guy president anyway. And it was a three-way race. Nobody got 50%. But the American people elected him. And my feeling even back then was, well, everybody knows what went on at this law office. It was out there in the campaign. Why would the federal government start their own investigation of something that happened in Arkansas years earlier? It just didn't make any sense to me. And so I feel the same about anything. Look, if it's a democracy or a constitutional republic, or if people are voting for you, it's just a matter of, you know, that seems like something you should tell your constituents because of the fact that you're totally proud of it, so you're not covering your faces or anything, but you're also representing them. Here's the thing. When you're called representative, it means in everything you do, you represent your constituents.
1: I just am thinking of it as almost like a thought experiment. You know, like all these people probably, I guess the majority of the people that may say that they have a problem with it probably consume it. I forgot it's gay porn.
2: Maybe not that particular flavor.
1: Okay, so maybe like a portion.
2: So if you want to, I guarantee you there's plenty of people who have in public denounced this and in private entertain themselves with this. That's just the world that we live in.
1: I guess like it does without it being, you know, gay or straight or whatever. If someone has done that or does that, does it really affect their ability to?
2: It does.
1: Someone?
2: I think it does. But I think people have the right to decide that we're fine with it. I just don't think it's something that should be surprise your constituents.
12: Also,
2: it's
12: a Brexit.
3: You might know about their negotiating skills by watching a video like that.
2: Whether he's a good negotiator. He's a people person.
12: He can't say no.
1: He's averse. I can't. You know? He can go across party lines.
2: He can go the other way. I can't vote for this guy. Absolutely. I can't vote for this guy. He's a people pleaser. He's gonna fall for it.
13: That guy can rear the community.
2: So that's where I'm going to come down. I'm going to come down with if the people know it and they vote for it, that's fine.
1: Power to the people. Power bottom to the people.
2: It is a weird thing that these things are scandals when everything they're doing is legal.
3: What? Do you think?
1: Yeah, see, that's what I mean. I just, you know, it's interesting to think about.
3: Are we at a point now where Britain has weirder politics than us?
2: I think with Britain. Well, I don't. With the president, the administration that we currently have.
3: That's
2: I don't think it's
3: true.
2: Possible.
3: It's no.
2: You know, we control the Strait of Hormuz. Okay, all right. No, but I think that I don't know enough about it. And initially, when Brexit happened, my libertarian leanings are: why, if I'm living in the UK, why do I want people in Brussels to decide, you know, what the particulars of my electric kettle have to be? You know what I mean? So I kind of saw it from that point of view. Like, yeah, why should they be a part of that? But objectively speaking, and without knowing exactly what leads to what, it's been a mess since Brexit. I mean, what are they on, their seventh prime minister in the last like 9 years or less than that?
3: Theresa May didn't get a good chance.
2: Well, she was in there for 4 minutes.
0: Well, none of them get a chance to implement anything that they really wanted to accomplish with Brexit.
2: Well, I don't know. See, that's what I'm saying is I don't know enough about it because even though I have a microphone in front of me, I don't have to have an opinion about everything in the world. I don't live there. So for the most part, I don't care.
13: We've had seven prime ministers since Brexit.
2: Since Brexit, yeah. So, and what was that?
13: That's 2016.
2: 10 years. So I look at that and go, I don't know where I would be about Brexit today if I was living there, but things seem to have gone higgledy-piggledy over there since
12: Brexit.
2: It's
12: our finest hour.
3: It's about time to go back to the king, go back to the monarchy.
0: But I run everything anyway.
2: That's right. Harry's going to come back. Harry's going to come back and save everything.
3: Meghan will be the queen.
2: That's right.
3: Oh, man.
2: That's
3: right.
1: Look at all that.
0: Rather Andrew.
2: Alex Williams says 285 South is still slow into Tucker.
6: Still contending with that stalled tractor trailer, Eric, in the right lane. 285 southbound, the interloop before Northlake Parkway, keeping you stacked up as you leave Buford Highway in Doraville. And then farther up in Gwinnett County, stalled big rig still in the right lane. 85 northbound at Gravel Springs Road, exit number 118. That's why you're seeing the brake lights leaving the Mall of Georgia. Not sure why this is the case in DeKalb County, but for some reason, the 285 West interloop ramp to I-675 southbound is shut down, and that's why 285 West is extra slow leaving a Flat Shoals, so just be prepared for that. You're going to have to find an alternate way to get onto 675 South there in DeKalb. 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Triple Team Traffic, 95.5 WSB.
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20: $2,100, that's 3 months of groceries. $2,100, that's the tax increase Senator John Ossoff supported in Washington. 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A $2,100 tax increase on the average Georgia family? 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He doesn't care about people like you. 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
2: Kanye West is playing Russia. He'll be the first Western act to play in Russia since the start of Ukraine war. I just think of seeing Putin and he's saying something like, "We are open for business."
12: I hope his vehicle doesn't need gasoline. But anyway, we are open for business. I love Kanye.
2: A couple of things about TV. Big Brother 28 says here, Big Brother 28 spoilers.
1: Uh-oh.
2: Who's nominated for eviction plus power of veto winner? My only response was season 28.
3: That's insane.
2: Has anyone even mentioned this show in the last 20 years? Has this part of anybody's conversation?
1: A little bit, because people like Trisha Paytas will be on it.
2: Who's that?
1: Or like Tom Sandoval. That's, I mean,
2: that's Trisha a name Paytas. I recognize, but I don't know who it is.
1: Trisha Paytas is an online, longtime sort of person that's been online.
2: Uh huh. Famous for being famous.
1: I guess so. Yeah.
0: Fish Tank is better.
4: That's right.
2: What is that?
4: That's the online one I love.
0: Yeah, it's the same, sort of the same concept.
2: Is that that guy, crackpot comedian?
4: Yep.
2: The guy
4: Sam
2: who?
4: Hyde.
2: Yeah, Sam Hyde. He's great. Just ask him; he'll tell you.
0: Yeah. But do you still watch it, Autumn?
1: No. Oh. I don't think I've ever watched it.
2: No, I watched the first season. I remember 120 years ago. So I don't know. It's just one of those things. If something's been around for 28 seasons, you would expect it would be part of like life in general, and people would bring it up and people would talk about it.
4: Isn't it more in the UK kind of deal?
2: They have their version, and it started there.
4: But that's not what we're talking about.
2: We're talking about 28 seasons in the good old U.S. of A., where I'm proud to be an American, where at least I know I'm free.
0: You know, I've only watched one season of Survivor. I've never seen this show.
2: I watched two.
0: Yeah,
1: I love Survivor. I guess at some point they get they've stayed on the same island now, so that they don't have to like constantly go to different places and set up new campsites and stuff. But all of the games are always the same.
2: Yeah, that's what. Listen, I started to watch this third season, and I got to like the fifth episode, and they were doing a puzzle on the beach, and I'm like, another puzzle on the beach, and I figured, okay, they're out of ideas, and I never went back. It's Always Sunny in Philadelphia, season 18, is
3: That's
2: here.
3: Crazy.
0: Did you watch it?
2: I have not watched it. I got to say this. I think that this is the funniest sitcom, whatever you want to call it, of all time. Pound for pound, year after year. Last year was the first time I didn't watch the whole season.
0: Yeah, I didn't finish it either.
2: It felt a little, I don't know, wasn't
1: were
2: awful.
1: Were they in Ireland?
2: No. That was a few years
1: one
2: ago.
1: That's before that.
2: That was fantastic. That was a couple years.
0: I think they're too old
2: seasons.
0: For that.
3: Last year they
2: I think
3: did
2: some of this stuff is going on is, first of all, you got people getting face work done and stuff like that. Yeah. That doesn't really match the idea of some Philadelphians who are kind of.
3: He's getting a lot of work though. That actor you're talking about, not Charlie Day, but the one that plays Mac. Yeah, he's getting a lot of work.
1: Both of them.
2: They've always done well. But listen, I got to say this. Comedy wise, ever since that character came out of the closet. Not as much comedy for me. Now, the episode where he comes out of the closet is absolutely amazing. And for the season after that, it was like, but now that he's in on that character is in on that joke, I just wish that they would just not mention it, you know, rather than, you know, trying to make comedy out of it. Because that was the greatest, that was like, when he was in the closet for all those years, he was the only one who didn't know.
0: Right.
2: Everyone around him on the show knew.
3: Yeah.
2: Everybody in the audience knew. And the fact that he was in the middle not understanding this made for a lot of great. But that's not the reason I didn't finish this. There was something just a little bit off last season. So I think I'd have to go back and watch all of those. And then definitely, look, they've earned, even if they disappointed me a little bit last season. They have 16 other seasons that are just some of the best comedy ever done. So, you know, maybe it was me. Maybe I was in the wrong mood last time around.
1: Yeah, it's your fault.
2: I want to believe But, you know, maybe talk about the McCartney thing, Autumn. Maybe sometimes shows should come to an
1: end.
2: I don't know.
0: That's why I'm watching Tires.
2: Tires is Shane Gillis. Yeah. I've tried a couple of them. I like his stand-up. I haven't really gotten into the shows.
3: Oh, that one's number one on Netflix now.
0: Yeah, it's pretty funny. Season 3.
2: He's a funny comedian. I don't know. Is he supposed to be right-wing or something? I don't know.
0: No.
2: I don't keep up.
1: Oh,
0: he's not.
1: Don't worry about it.
2: I don't keep up with this stuff. I just think he's funny. All right. That music's telling us two things. Shut the hell up. Get the hell out. You know us. We're good citizens. We do what we're told. Shelley Winter is up next. I'm sure he's done eating tomatoes like they're apples.
12: All right, eight.
2: He has a great show for you. We're going to come back tomorrow and do another one of these radio shows. 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
5: 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No improvement with this stalled big rig. Looks to still be in that right lane. 285 south, the inner loop before Northlake Parkway. Slow in the ride back into Doraville. Also stalled big rig in the right lane up in Gwinnett. 85 north at Gravel Springs Road, exit 118. That's in the right lane. And don't forget on the south side, the 285 westbound inner loop ramp to 675 south is still shut down. So you're going to have to find your alternate ways. You can even take Moreland Avenue southbound, and that'll take you back to 675 as an alternate. 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Alex Williams, Triple Team Traffic, 95.5 WSB.
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7: Good evening to you. It's 7 o'clock. I'm Michelle Wright. The news is being brought to you by Trajan Wealth. Our top local story this hour, as security on license plate reading flock cameras continues, that scrutiny gets even more intense. Local advocates want a major Atlanta-based company to do away with the technology at its stores. Indivisible ATL Chair Al Solvay says that the Home Depot is frequently a key location for immigrant enforcement.
14: The Home Depot should develop a policy that deters ICE from staging and conducting raids in its parking lots and entering its stores without a judicial warrant.
7: On its website, the Home Depot says it's not involved with and does not coordinate any immigration action. The company has policies against associates engaging with active law enforcement operations. We got 89 degrees right now, partly cloudy, drier and cooler this evening. WSB meteorologist Christina Edwards has Atlanta's most accurate and dependable forecast coming up. The Fulton County Sheriff's Office assists in arresting an attempted first-degree murder suspect out of Tennessee. Tennessee's most wanted list is a name shorter, as Kenneth Dion Spurl is captured without incident in Hapeville. Fulton County Sheriff Pat Labatt says his task force worked with Roswell PD and the U.S. Marshal's Office to find the 36-year-old, who also had a Fulton County probation warrant for being a felon in a possession of a gun.
15: We want people to not just know that he's in custody. We want people to not just hear that they are safe. We want them

0: hands up. Santa, do me a favor.
1: Let's go.
0: I'm with you, up with you. Don't move or I will shoot you.
2: Meanwhile, the suspect waiving her rights to appear in court for the first time today.
3: Held without bond for the kidnapping and cruelty to two young sisters, Lakeisha Brown apparently befriended the mother of the children to gain trust, just as police in Jefferson County, Alabama believe she did in 2021. Brown was set to go on trial in May for the kidnapping of a four-day-old child, but she did not show up. Prosecutors in the Alabama case on Monday reportedly filed a motion to revoke Brown's bond, saying she violated the conditions of that bond by failure to appear in May and by being charged in the Atlanta kidnapping. Lisa Nicholas, 95.5 WSB.
2: Operation Global Chain leads to the recovery of 11 missing children here in Georgia. Attorney General Chris Carr says it includes the indictment of 36-year-old Eric Gordon of Decatur for trafficking a 16-year-old girl in Fulton County. The operation is part of an international law enforcement effort to combat human trafficking. With the help of Flock Technology, Conyers Police make an arrest in a deadly hit and run.
4: After the incident early Monday morning on Dogwood Drive, Conyers Police and the Georgia State Patrol teamed up to identify the vehicle and person involved. Using the license plate reader technology, investigators were able to quickly develop leads. It led to the arrest of 52-year-old Derek Mathis of Oxford. He's charged with homicide by vehicle and the death of 43-year-old Andrea Cantrell of Conyers. Police say the timely access to vehicle information helped ID a suspect and make an arrest within 12 hours of the initial call. Bill Caiaccio, 95.5 WSB.
2: An Atlanta businessman who operated a Cartersville manufacturing facility is now accused of a scheme to obtain millions of bucks in fraudulent loans.
5: 48-year-old Thomas Mwangi has been arraigned in federal court on charges he forged signatures and fabricated documents to con First Financial Bank out of approximately $24 million. In one instance, he produced false brokerage statements suggesting he had assets worth $22 million to use as collateral to purchase a business in Texas. In fact, his assets totaled less than $1 million. In a statement, Special Agent in Charge Marlo Graham said, quote, "The rewards for lying, stealing, and falsifying records are serious charges and potential prison time." Graham Kale, 95.5 WSB.
2: 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We're checking in with Devin Byers in the WSB 24-hour traffic center. Good evening to you, Devin. What's going on out there?
6: Hey there, Michelle. I'm still watching this jam on the east side of the city. A Stog Big Rig is slowing the ride at 285 southbound at North Lake Parkway, exit 118, and those delays are now back before the 85-285 merge. Elsewhere, 85 southbound is seeing some heavy volume delays getting toward the 75-85 connector. 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
7: I'm WSB meteorologist Christina Edwards. Partly cloudy skies this evening. The drier air filtering in for later on tonight. Lows in the upper 60s to low 70s. Tomorrow, mostly sunny with a dry heat. High around 96. Still hot on Thursday. Mostly sunny. Highs in the upper 90s.
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14: Shelley Winter Show, ladies and gentlemen, live, local, topical, and relevant. We've got a hot one for you tonight. Boy, oh boy, we've got a lot to talk about. Let's get right to it from the start. So, when I was younger, I don't know about anybody listening to me now. I am mostly talking to guys right now because I don't think women participate in this kind of behavior growing up. Right. But we did. Right. And the behavior that I'm talking about, I talked a little bit about it last night, but the behavior that I'm talking about is we played the dozens or snapping or ribbing or jonesing, making fun of. We played that growing up. And we're in my particular neighborhood. Again, I don't know about where you are from or how you came up. Right. But I can only speak from my experience. Right. Whether it was in high school, a private school, a great private school called Riverdale Country School, whether it was in the neighborhood, no matter was whether it was in sports, whenever it was, I grew up at a time where making fun of people or saying things to people, making fun of them

0: was there was nothing off limits, okay? And if you engaged in this, you had to play by the rules. And the rules were simple. If you're going to engage, if you're going to snap or play the dozens or Jones on someone, if you're going to do that, you have to expect it to come back to you. In other words, if you stepped out of the house and you said, hey, look at Johnny's high waters, that's where your pants are higher. Now everyone wears high waters, but back then it was a joke. It was making fun of someone because the pants, the implication were you're too poor to have your size pants, so you wore high waters. And you would say things like, hey, your socks said to introduce your pants to your shoes, something silly and stupid like that. But we'd make fun of each other. If you were overweight, there were fat jokes. If you didn't get good grades, there were dumb jokes. If you couldn't play sports, there were unathletic, non-athletic jokes. Whatever it was, anything was on, nothing was off limits. Nothing was off limits. You brought a girlfriend around, and she was not really up to snuff, even if she was the finest woman in the world, you were going to get teased. And if she wasn't the best looking woman, oh man, you're going to get teased for days on end. Everything. Mother jokes, family jokes, everything. Nothing was off limits. Now, if you chose to participate, that meant that you also had to take it like a man as well. Now, if you were one, and there were some who grew up in my neighborhood, say, hey, man, I don't play that game. Don't say nothing to me. Everyone left them alone. They chose not to play. So they were left alone. Every now and then someone would say something, but no one would really go after them because they chose not to play. I bring all this up because yesterday we played for you the clip of Senator Ossoff talking about Donald Trump and Natalie Harp. Let me replay that part of his speech. This is the part where he says it.
1: See, he doesn't want to do the job. He wants to build his ballroom and travel with Natalie on their apparently defenseless flying palace gifted by the Emir of Qatar.
0: That was what he said. And the entirety of the right has now lashed out at John Ossoff, Senator Ossoff. Stephen Chung went on Twitter and called him John Jackoff and a cuck. Brandon Gill highlighted, said it was mean-spirited. Scott Jennings on CNN said he's a coward. Scott Jennings on CNN called him a coward, calling Ossoff a coward. Said it was a gratuitous, many commentators called it a gratuitous shot. And a smear against a hardworking woman intended to manufacture an elite, scandalous narrative where none exist. And so I saw Ben Shapiro say something. I've seen others say something. And I thought to myself, wait a minute. You guys engaged in jonesing. The entirety of MAGA engages in jonesing. As a matter of fact, I was at the rallies where we engaged with the president in jonesing our political opponents. I laughed at the jokes. For years, I laughed at the Hillary Kenkel jokes. I laughed at Obama might be undercover. I laughed at these jokes. For years, no one said a thing. No one batted an eye. I laughed I always kind of cringy because I thought it was kind of cringy. But I never participated myself. But I've heard many make jokes about Stacey Abrams' weight. Do you remember that? You remember the jokes? How do you get down? How do you get around 285? Yada, yada, yada. You laughed at those jokes. You called Kamala Harris out of her name, saying she slept her way to the top, disregarding the fact that the woman got elected statewide as a U.S. senator. You did this for years. You did this. And now all of a sudden you're bent out of shape because a sitting senator says a lady who has no foreign relations experience, no economic policy experience, no domestic policy experience, none whatsoever. She's just there. And you have the nerve to say, oh, I can't believe he said that. Really? This is where we are? This is where we are? In November 2015, I remember when Donald Trump did like this, and I'm doing the shaking of someone disabled. And then tried to say, oh, I didn't know that was him. You laughed at that. Now you're outraged. And then you have the unmitigated gall say, well, she survived the breast cancer, bone cancer. So she's off limits. Really? Really? What have we become? This is why I'm politically homeless. Because I'm looking at a group of people who were so brave to say whatever they wanted to say to anybody, no matter the circumstances. No matter the circumstances, you are comfortable with politicians saying it. You voted for politicians when they said it. You cheered when people said it publicly about other people. And now all of a sudden you're outraged? Really? When they got on the secret plane, the president of the United States left on the decoy plane, the secretary of state, the Treasury Secretary, his Deputy Chief of Staff, his White House Communications Director, and the entirety of the traveling press pool. Guess who went on the secret plane? Defense Secretary Pete Hegseth. Makes sense. Makes sense to me. Deputy Chief of Staff Scavino and Natalie Harp, White House aide. What would be her reasoning to be on the decoy plane? What expertise does she have to be on a secret plane? I'm not alleging anything between them at all. That'd be in poor taste for me to do. But don't act like it's not fodder in a political election midterm season. It's not fodder to go after. Don't act like it's off limits to say something. Don't sit here and look me in the face and tell me, but Shelley, that's mean-spirited. She's a hard-working woman. Are you serious right now, MAGA? Are you serious, Ben Shapiro? Are you serious, Brandon Gill? Stephen Chung? All of you? Are you serious? Regular people on social media? Shelley, that's out of line. Really? Out of line went out the window in 2015. Okay? I supported it. You supported it. Which is why I don't sit back here on my high horse and say, I can't believe the senator said that. We've become a bunch of just soft, weak, old boomers. Even the 30-year-olds. Just a bunch of people who forgot what you laughed at and who you laughed at just 6 months ago. Hell, just 2 days ago. Now, all of a sudden, you're outraged? Give me a break, man. This is why it's not the president and his policies that's pushing me away. It's the people who are so obviously hypocritical that's pushing me away. And now I'm not only going after the Republicans. The Democrats are as well. But it's my side that I see more often than not becoming these whiny victims on everything. After spending years saying, stop playing the victim. Stop playing the victim card. Yeah, liberal tears. Now it's just Republican boomer tears every single day on every single issue. It's just an outrage machine all the time. And it's sickening. Because we were the side that stood on some kind of principle. Now, we have none. Nothing. Nothing whatsoever. I've watched Republicans make fun of Democrat women for the last 15 years and laugh at every single joke. Now, all of a sudden, a Senate can, an incumbent senator says something that is true. It is a fact. It's proven here because she went on the plane. Secretary of State didn't. Treasury Secretary didn't. Traveling press pool didn't. But she did. Oh, 4487-20750. 1-800-WSB-TALK. I'm not alleging anything, and I'm not accusing the man of anything, because I don't think he's got anything going on. He's an old guy. But I do know I just got rebaptized. I will drop this nugget. There is somewhere in the Bible it says, you first cheat with your eyes. Wink, wink. We'll be right back, ladies and gentlemen. 404-872-0750. 1-800-WSB-TALK.
2: 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Unfortunately, the east side of the perimeter is still looking slow with Stog Big Rig on 285 southbound at North Wake Parkway. Exit 118 is causing that jam all the way before the 85-285 merge. On the west side of town, traffic is looking sluggish, 285 both north and southbound getting toward I-20. 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
0: Shelley Winter, live, local, topical, and relevant. I want to talk about something troubling. I saw a study on fourth and fifth graders. Where do you hear this? But let's first go to Roger in Atlanta. Hey, Roger.
19: Shelley, every time I listen to you, I get mad at you, buddy. And then I listen to you again after I say I'm not going to, and you bring me back in. Just thank you for being intellectually honest, brother. Thank you.
0: Oh, thank you, Roger.
19: I heard Eric Erickson talk about cancer survivor and all of that. What the heck does that have to do? We don't even know this lady. She writes some love notes and she's on the plane. She's fair game. It's just a statement. No, nothing more.
0: Nothing more. Let me tell you a funny story, Roger, now that you brought it up. One of the first times I was on CNN was years ago. I was on another station at the time. And I was on CNN. It was with, I was with Neil Bortz, an editor of the Creative Loafing. I cannot remember his name for the life of me. His face is right in front of me, but I can't remember his name. And then myself. Mm-hmm. And we were on Rick Sanchez's weekend show. And we're all just sitting there on stools. And the big topic at that time was a college student asking Chelsea Clinton, who had been sent on a campaign trail for her mom at this time. She had been sent out there to go to college campuses and talk up her mom's candidacy for president. And a college student, a guy asked, they had open questions from the audience, and a guy said, how did you feel when you found out that your dad cheated on your mom? Right. And there was a big controversy. Oh, was it appropriate? And I'll never forget, I'm sitting on this panel and Neil Bortz said, oh, it was totally inappropriate. And I remember sitting there saying to myself, huh? You think this is inappropriate? Right. But I didn't say that. I just simply said, once you go on a campaign trail, all bets are off. So if you're to blame anybody, you have to blame her parents for putting her in that position, knowing that question is on the table. And it's the same thing here. You know, you're out there, you're the person, you're out front center, you're in every TV shot, you're in every meeting and everything. It's out there. It's politics.
19: Absolutely. All's fair.
0: Yeah, all's fair, hey, my man.
19: Love the show. Please explain to me why Hegseth is campaigning in Iowa, though, man.
0: Okay, thanks, Roger. I'll skip over. I've only got a minute. What I read today is that I don't know if this is true. Sometimes, you know, let me tell you about politics. Sometimes people will leak out stuff. For instance, if you remember a couple of years ago when Keisha Lance Bottoms was mayor of Atlanta, Biden was 2020, right? So when Biden was running and he won the nomination, the African-American leadership and all the organizations, NAACP, all the powerful African-Americans had pressured Biden to pick a female vice president. They said, hey, we got you here. You're the nominee. It was because of us, yada, yada, yada. We need you to African-American female vice president. And I remember Keisha Lance Bottoms' name being on the short list. Now, sometimes you don't know who put her name on a short list. Sometimes it's her surrogates who will put out to the press, hey, Keisha Lance Bottoms is on a short list, right? To bolster her career, right? And so in this case, I'm hearing, it's being reported, I saw the story today during show prep, that Pete Hegseth, remember he campaigned in South Carolina for Darlene Graham. He also went to Kentucky for Gal Rain, and he's going to Iowa for, I think, the gubernatorial candidate there. There's talk, and I saw it reported today, that there's rumors or whispers that he may run in 2028 for president, because he's doing this on his own time, and never has the defense secretary ever gone out and campaigned for candidates. This is the third time, or the third candidate, that Pete Hegseth is doing this for. So the rumors may be true. We'll see. We'll be right back. It's the Shelley Winter Show. 404-872-0750, 1-800-WSB-TALK. When we come back, I got to talk about fourth and fifth graders. This is very fascinating. We'll be right back.
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29: 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I'm Michelle Wright. Our top local story this hour, the Georgia Department of Public Health confirming a case of measles in an unvaccinated resident right here in Metro Atlanta.
30: This person was not vaccinated, had no known travel history or exposure to anyone with measles. Right now, the health department is working to identify anybody who may have had contact with this person while they were infectious. As you know, measles is very contagious. After exposure, symptoms usually start 7 to 14 days later. Those symptoms are fever, cough, runny nose, and a rash that starts at the head and then moves down the body.
29: WSB Sabrina Cupid reports, if you have symptoms, it's important that you do not go to the doctor's office or hospital, but you call first to let them know. Now, there have been now 7 measles cases in Georgia this year. Last year, there were 10 cases. DeKalb County reports more West Nile positive mosquitoes. They've been found in the Druid Hills area this time. However, Dr. Natasha Agramonte with DeKalb Public Health tells us,
31: so this is very typical that we're seeing this many positive mosquitoes at this stage in the summer. It's been a quiet front for Georgia so far on West Nile human cases.
29: But she says this is the time of year when you're most at risk. You are urged to take precautions by getting rid of any standing water around your house and avoid being out at dusk and dawn when mosquitoes are more likely to bite. A 26-year-old inmate dies while in custody at the DeKalb County Jail. The sheriff's office says the man was found unresponsive in his cell Monday morning. Initial reports indicate he may have suffered a medical emergency. There's no evidence of foul play. The investigation is underway. A Gainesville woman faces DUI charges after hitting a school bus.
32: Nearly 30 kids were on the bus, and the accident left 6 of them hurt. 2 of them
1: bad enough to go to the hospital. The Georgia State Patrol says 39-year-old Kelly Ingram of Gainesville blew through a stop sign and hit the bus at the intersection of Wessel Drive and Dixon Drive. Troopers say Ingram was also hurt in the crash. Now, after being treated at the hospital, she's now charged with driving under the influence and failure to stop at a stop sign. Keith Grummo, 95.5 WSB.
29: The man who made a movie based on falsehoods about the 2020 presidential election settles a defamation lawsuit from a Gwinnett County man.
2: The 2022 lawsuit Mark Andrews filed against right-wing political commentator Dinesh D'Souza ends with a settlement after both parties agreed to mediation. In his 2000 Mules movie, D'Souza falsely accused Andrews of voter fraud, using an 8-second clip of him putting his and his family's legal ballots into a Gwinnett County drop box. Though law enforcement investigations publicly cleared Andrews, D'Souza and his team put the movie out anyway, earning millions. The terms of the settlement are not revealed. Veronica Waters, 95.5 WSB.
29: The Census Bureau has reported a dramatic drop in housing starts.
3: No region of the country was spared the bad news, but the Northeast saw the steepest drop. Housing starts last month fell 9.9% compared to June and nearly 16% below July of last year. The average 30-year fixed mortgage stands at 6.68%, slightly lower than its 2026 peak.
29: That's due to builders feeling the pressure of stubbornly high interest rates, reports Jim Ryan. It is 7:33, and that means it is now time for live team coverage of traffic and weather. We're checking in with Devin Byers in the WSB 24-hour traffic center. Good evening to you, Devin. What's going on out there?
6: Good evening, Michelle. Getting south into town on 85 is going to be a very slow drive due to a crash blocking several lanes near the 75-85 merge. Those brake lights will follow you all the way down through the city. 75-85 southbound is seeing heavy delays that look to break up near the I-20 merge. 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
7: This is WSB meteorologist Christina Edwards. Partly cloudy skies this evening with drier air moving through. The humidity level will drop through the overnight hours and temperatures will drop to the upper 60s to low 70s. Tomorrow and Thursday, mostly sunny skies. It's hot but less humid, highs in the mid 90s.
29: Looking forward to that. We got 86 degrees in Fayetteville right now, 86 in Snellville, and 88 right here in Midtown. More news head your way at 8 o'clock. 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I'm Michelle Wright, 95.5 WSB.
0: Coming up in 2 minutes on the Shelley Winter Show, I've got to talk about a study about fourth and fifth graders. We are in trouble, ladies and gentlemen. Wait till you hear this study. We'll be right back.
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0: Shelly, went to show live, local, topical, and relevant. Let's go to the phones. Kathy from Atlanta says she's married to the gentleman whose name I could not remember in the last segment. I was talking about my first time on CNN was on a Rick Sanchez show, and it was myself, Neil Bortz, and he was the editor of Creative Loafing at the time. Kathy, what's the name?
14: Mike Malloy.
0: All right. That's who it was. Appreciate
14: you said you could see his face. I see his face every day in my nightmares. No, we're divorced now.
0: You're divorced. Okay.
14: Yeah, we were married. We're not anymore. But yes, I knew exactly. You know, Neil Bortz used to call him Speedo because But they went on a WSB-funded trip on Lake Lanier to go speedboating, and Mike wore a Speedo. And, of course, Neil could
0: That's
14: never
0: classic.
14: Be in a Speedo.
0: Of course, so, neither could I. Neither could I, Kathy.
14: Yeah.
0: Great call. Well, that's not why you're divorced, is it? Because he wore a Speedo, is it?
14: Oh, hell no. That's so much more complicated. But no, he was on WSB and he wrote for CNN. He was the editor of Creative Loafing and he wrote for CNN. And then he went on to WLS 890 in Chicago.
0: All right.
14: And then he was nationally syndicated with Air America Radio. So,
0: Cool beans.
14: Yeah.
0: I remember that day. Good call. Thank you for listening, Kathy. God bless you, and have a wonderful evening. Thank you.
14: You as well.
0: Bye-bye. That's a great call. Great call. You never know who's listening. That's good stuff. Good stuff. So listen to this study. Listen to this study, all right? It says, the headline, study, 4 in 10 fifth graders say they need mental health care. Nearly 4 in 10 fifth graders in a study, 39% of 19,132 California students. Ah, I didn't read that part. No, I'm just kidding. Gave answers signaling a need for mental health care. Girls were more likely than boys to signal a need, while Asian and Pacific Islander students were less likely than their white peers. Children who reported more frequent sadness, stress, or loneliness were the most likely to signal a need, the strongest pattern in the study. Research behind the study, published in a journal of mental health, drew on survey responses from 19,132 fifth graders across California. Among them, 39% gave answers that pointed to a self-identified need for mental health care, a share worth pausing on given how rarely children this young get a direct say in the matter. For years, schools have leaned on teachers, parents, and formal tests to spot students who might be struggling. Findings here add to a growing body of evidence that children themselves can flag their own need for care, and that a short, direct question might work as a starting point for schools. Study authors are careful to note that more research is needed to test whether such a question holds up as a valid and reliable early indicator before it could be used as a first step for identifying children who may need further screening or support. So let me tell you, I don't believe this. Let me tell you that, first of all. Do I believe that there are fourth and fifth graders who may have issues? Yes, I do. Do I believe it's 40%? No, not at all. But let me tell you, in one state, no, not at all. I don't believe that. Let me tell you a personal story. So I went to Riverdale Country School for high school. I started Riverdale Country School, a school, private school in New York City, in ninth grade. And I think it was 11th grade. It was 11th grade, maybe 12th grade. I can't remember. 11th or 12th grade, I took a, I think it was in my senior year, I took a psychology class, right? And it was like one of those classes you take, you got to fill out your schedule. This seems interesting. I'm interested in psychology. As a matter of fact, when I was filling out my college application, I put child psychologist as what I wanted to study because that was the one class that I kind of liked, right? And I didn't know what I wanted to be. I wanted to be a baseball player, right? Couldn't put that on a college application, right? So anyway, long story short, I took the psychology class. And so for some reason, I told this story in class. I don't know what was going on, but I told the story in class. My dad, the great Basil Winter, God rest his soul, he lived on 147th Street and on Convent Avenue. I lived on 149th Street on Convent Avenue. My dad lived two blocks away. And for most of my life, from third or fourth grade, I had a key to his apartment. So I would just go over there. He's one of the first residents of New York City to have Manhattan cable. So I'd go over there to watch cable. This is the dawn of cable. They were testing it. Manhattan was the test island. Because it was an island, it was the test area for cable to see if it was viable, if it could work, if people would pay for it. And my dad had cable. So anyway, he lived, the building that my dad's apartment was in was at the bottom of 147th Street on Common Avenue. And it was a big hill going up to Amsterdam Avenue, which was the avenue over, the next avenue over. And so my dad and I would walk to the Chinese restaurant on Amsterdam Avenue. He would always get a half a chicken and fried rice. I'd always get wings and French fries. And we'd walk up to the place to get Chinese food for dinner. And because we were coming from Amsterdam, there was a steep downhill. You had to, you know, to downhill, going back down the hill to his building. And we would race all the time from the top of the hill down because it's a hill. So you get up a good amount of speed running down the hill, and we would race. And I told this story in class. And then a lot of times, my dad would trail behind, and I would be running, and I'd turn around and start saying, I'm going to beat you now, Daddy. I'm going to beat you now, yada, yada, yada. And he'd run right by me at the end when we got to the house. And he'd always turn to me and say, the race is not over until the race is over. That was the lesson that I took from that. But in this class, when I told this story, the teacher, who was a school psychologist, came to me after class and said, come see me. We need to talk. And I said, huh? She says, well, that story you told, I think there may be some hidden issues. And so I said, okay, whatever. And I went home and I told my mom the story. My mom called the school and told the school, well, there's nothing wrong with my son. His dad is just teaching him that the race is not over. The run, when you compete, you compete till the blue whistle. You compete to the end. You run through the tape. You don't stop and laugh and joke and think you haven't won until this race is over. That's what his father's teaching him. He's letting him get a lead so he can, you know, train him to continue to run. But the teacher tried to make it into some kind of psychological problem, some issues I've had with my, latent issues I have with my father. And that's what I think is going on here. These kids don't have a problem. They don't have a mental health care. They're just kids. Kids get lonely. Kids get sad. Because a fourth or fifth grader says, oh, I'm feeling sad today. Oh, I don't know what to do. I'm sad. I'm lonely. I have no friend. That doesn't mean they have a mental health care. It just means they're in fourth or fifth grade. They're children. The Shelley Winter Show, 404-872-0750, 1-800-WSB-TALK. 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This may explain some of the issues you've had in life. We'll be right back. 404-872-0750, 1-800-WSB-TALK. My dad taught me the greatest lessons in life. So did my mom. So did my grandparents. We'll be right back. Did I listen? Probably not to all of them.

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10: It's 752 in the Trustdale.com Traffic Center. I'm seeing lots of trouble on the west side of the perimeter this evening. A stalled Big Rig is slowing the ride. 285 southbound at North Lake Parkway, exit 118, back from the 85-285 merge. Just next door, a crash is knocking out at least one lane, 285 northbound before La Vista Road, exit 37. 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
0: So, before I tell you this new story, this is from 11 Alive, and I'm kind of surprised that they're being so obviously, it's not an editorial, it's a story, and I don't know, 11 Alive, but we'll get to that. I want to first tell you this. It's about Rick Jackson, gubernatorial campaign. But there's a rally this Saturday. Rick Jackson's having a rally this Saturday in Buford. The gathering at Tannery Row. It starts at 12:00. Doors open at 11:00. The reason why I'm telling you, because he does rallies all the time, but the reason why I'm telling you about this one is, guess who's going to be with him? Governor Brian Kemp and his lovely wife will be there. Lady Marty Kemp and Governor Brian Kemp will be at the rally. That's huge, my friends. That's huge. Now, let me say this. I pray it would be very cool, very cool. And I think it would be a game changer. This is cool. This is a game changer. The governor and Marty Kemp, First Lady Marty Kemp, at a rally with Rick Jackson. I think that's huge. In Buford this Saturday starting at noon. Doors open at 11 a.m. at the gathering at Tannery Row. That's huge. Right? That's a big deal. Brian Kemp is a hugely successful and hugely popular governor, two-term governor of Georgia. To appear with Rick Jackson is huge, right? At a rally. Because the last time they were together was at the Georgia Chamber of Commerce. That's almost an invite-only event with all just big businesses, right? This is a rally. Everyone's invited. But what would be really cool if Mr. Jackson, and this is my appeal to Mr. Jackson and Burt Jones, bury the hatchet. Take away the lawsuits and call your lawyers at the same time. Maybe Mr. Jackson go first. Maybe Burt Jones goes first. I don't care. Call your lawyers. Hey, cancel the lawsuit, both of you, and bury the hatchet. Now, will it make a difference? I think I go with whatever Burt wants to do. If Burt chooses not to endorse or be public with Rick Jackson, I'm cool with that. I hope he doesn't. But I'm cool with whatever decision he makes, all right? I really am. But it would be a game changer if towards September, October, there's a rally with First Lady Marty Kemp, Brian Kemp, Rick Jackson, and Burt Jones all on a stage together. I think it would be a game changer for the Jackson campaign. I understand if Burt doesn't want to do it. I'm fully supportive of that. No, I would not be mad at him because I'd understand, quite honestly. I really would. But I hope it does change. If it doesn't, I'm cool with it, as I said. But it really would be huge. But so far, we've got Brian Kemp and First Lady Marty Kemp on a stage with Rick Jackson this Saturday. Now, 11 Alive, I brought that up, right? Here's 11 Alive. This is the headline from a newspaper. Despite pledge to unwind his business, Rick Jackson extends a state contract. A company owned by GOP gubernatorial candidate Rich Jackson has signed a new contract worth millions to provide health services to a state agency. Now, this is the second sentence. This comes after the billionaire said he would unwind his state business if elected. Do you listen? This is why I'm not going to attack 11 Alive. They're doing whatever. Despite the pledge to unwind his business, Rick Jackson extends a state contract. In the first paragraph, all you have to do is read the first paragraph. The subheading, new contract expires 6 months after new governor takes office. Then here's the first paragraph. A company owned by GOP gubernatorial candidate Rick Jackson has signed a new contract worth millions to provide health services to a state agency. This comes after the billionaire Jackson said he would unwind his state business if elected. You said it in your own article. If elected. He's had this contract since 2022. So what's he supposed to do? Say, oh, wait, you know, guys, don't sign that contract. Give it over to another company because I may win the governor's mansion. You say in your second sentence, if elected. That's what he said. If I'm elected, I'll unwind my contracts with the state. I'm not elected yet. I'm not going to give away money. Who does that? Who expects anybody to do that? Oh, I'm definitely going to win, so let me not sign this contract because I'm definitely going to win. You're on the one hand telling me polling's close. It's within the margin of error. But he signed a contract that he said he wouldn't do if he would unwind his businesses if elected. That's what he said very clearly. I was standing right there when the question was asked. Yeah, if elected, I'll unwind my state contracts with the state of Georgia. I'll be governor. I wouldn't want to do that. That would be crazy. He's not elected yet. And the Democrat Party of Georgia is sending it out like, yeah, Slick Rick. Man, I tell you, man, politics is funny to me. It really is a hilarious game to play when you watch it being played. It really is funny to me. No matter what side you're on, it's a funny game to play. In your very article, you say, if elected. He said he would unwind his state business if elected. Well, he's not elected yet. But you got the clicks, 11 Alive. You got the clicks. We'll be right back. It's the Shelley Winter Show. 404-872-0750. 1-800-WSB-TALK.
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17: Good evening to you. It is 8 o'clock. I'm Michelle Wright. The news is being sponsored by Moncrief Heating and Air Conditioning. Our top local story is a report that's new at 8. The Fulton County Sheriff's Office assists in arresting an attempted first-degree murder suspect out of Tennessee. It's a man who's considered armed and dangerous.
18: He was wanted for a home invasion, which left the daughter of an identity theft victim shot 3 times and knocked out with the butt of a gun. Kenneth Spruill is captured without incident in Hapeville. Fulton County Sheriff Pat Labatt says his task force worked with Roswell Police and U.S. Marshals to find the 36-year-old, who was also wanted on a Fulton probation warrant for being a felon with a gun.
15: We want people to not just know that he's in custody, not just hear that they are safe. We want them to feel safe.
18: The ID theft reportedly involved the victim's mail and prescriptions being redirected to an address in Metro Atlanta. Veronica Waters, 95.5 WSB.
17: 87 degrees right now in Atlanta, partly cloudy tonight with dropping humidity. WSB meteorologist Christina Edwards has our complete forecast on the way. One of Atlanta's top companies is in the crosshairs of a renewed scrutiny on flock cameras.
19: Community advocates say that the Home Depot's deployment of license plate reading flock cameras provides easy access for ICE to make immigration arrests. Al Solove with Indivisible ATL.
20: Data on just how many people have been arrested in Home Depot parking lots is impossible to track. But we do know these arrests have been happening across the country, including right here in Georgia.
19: On their website, the Home Depot says they do not coordinate with ICE and they don't provide federal law enforcement access to their flock cameras. Outside Atlanta City Hall, Jonathan O'Brien, 95.5 WSB.
17: Meanwhile, flock technology helps police in Conyers quickly track down a suspect in a deadly hit and run.
21: The arrest of 52-year-old Derek Mathis of Oxford comes within 12 hours of the initial call. 43-year-old Andrea Cantrell of Conyers was struck and killed early Monday morning on Dogwood Drive. Following the incident, Conyers Police and the Georgia State Patrol used the department's license plate reader technology to rapidly develop critical leads. This helped detectives locate the suspected vehicle at a residence on Harville Street in Conyers. Mathis is charged with homicide by vehicle. Bill Caiaccio, 95.5 WSB.
17: A school bus accident leaves several kids hurt.